0: Welcome to Time of Restoration Broadcast. We are so happy that you have tuned in, and we pray that something will be said to encourage your heart on this evening, to lift your spirit,
1: yes,
0: and increase your faith.
1: Yes.
0: Faith cometh by hearing, and hearing by the word of God.
1: Yes, yes.
0: For this is the day that the Lord hath made, and we have rejoiced,
1: yes,
0: in this day.
1: Yes.
0: We have magnified his name. We have, you know, let him know how much we love him and how much we appreciate all that he is doing, you know, for us.
1: Yes, yes.
0: Shelter, food.
1: Yes.
0: I mean, when you think about all the fires and the homes
1: Jesus.
0: People have lost.
1: Yes.
0: And just to know that somebody would willfully just start
1: a fire
0: like that. What a shame.
1: It's horrible.
0: I mean, it's horrible.
1: Yes.
0: And just to know that we were protected.
1: Yes.
0: He woke us up this morning.
1: Yes, he did.
0: And he started us on our way.
1: Yes, yes.
0: Yes, so we just thank God for the mighty God that we are serving.
1: Yes, we do.
0: The God that's more than enough.
1: More than enough, yes.
0: Hallelujah.
1: Yes, yes.
0: The God that's more than
1: Jesus,
0: enough.
1: Yes.
0: He's
1: Lord.
0: The lily of the valley.
1: Yes,
0: he's the bright
1: yes,
0: in the morning
1: yes.
0: star. Oh, we just thank God
1: thank
0: for Jesus.
1: Yes, we do.
0: And we welcome you on this evening.
1: Yes.
0: At this time, we always start with the Psalms.
1: Yes.
0: So at this time, Pastor Kenan will be reading a Psalms.
1: Yes, I'll be reading.

0: Welcome to Time of Restoration Broadcast. We are so happy that you have tuned in and pray that something that will be said will bless you, encourage your heart, lift your spirits, and increase your faith. Yes. Faith cometh by hearing, and hearing by the word of God. You know, I think about that song we sing, by his word there is no fear in me.
1: Yes, yes.
0: By his word, death can't swallow me.
1: No,
0: You know, by his word, it says, be walking victory.
1: Walking victory, yes.
0: And so his word is the answer.
1: His word is the answer, yes.
0: I just got some bad news that a young man committed suicide that worked with my son.
1: Jesus.
0: And he was the same age as Harold's son.
1: Oh,
0: 26
1: wow.
0: years old.
1: Wow.
0: Yeah, he had just purchased a house for himself and made, I think, had bought a settlement.
1: Yes.
0: And out of nowhere.
1: Jesus.
0: Yeah, so that spirit is real.
1: Yes, it is.
0: And we have to pray against
1: it.
0: You know,
1: yes.
0: Young or old, the enemy is whispering in people's ears and telling them things that they're not.
1: Yes.
0: You know,
1: yes.
0: And it's so sad.
1: Jesus.
0: It's so sad. Mm. So we just thank God, and we're going to ask that you would read a scripture.
1: Oh, yes, Pastor. Be reading Psalms 27 in your hearing today. Psalms 27 is a psalm of David. Starting at verse 1, it reads, the Lord is my light and my salvation. Whom shall I fear? The Lord is the strength of my life. Of whom shall I be afraid? When the wicked, even my enemies and my foes, came upon me to eat up my flesh, they stumble and fell. Though an host should encamp against me, my heart shall not fear. Though war should rise against me, in this will I be confident. One thing I have desired of the Lord, that I will seek after, that I may dwell in the house of the Lord all the days of my life, to behold the beauty of the Lord and inquire in his temple. For in the time of trouble, he shall hide me in his pavilion. In the secret of his tabernacle shall he hide me. He shall set me upon a rock, and now shall my head be lifted up above my enemies round about me. Therefore will I offer in his tabernacle sacrifices of joy. I will sing, will I sing praises unto the Lord. Hear, O Lord, when I cry with my voice. Have mercy also upon me and answer me. When thou seek ye my face, my heart said unto thee, thy face, Lord, will I seek. Hide not thy face far from me. Put not thy servant away in anger. Thou hast been my help. Leave me not, neither forsake me, O God of my salvation. When my father and my mother forsake me, then the Lord will take me up. Teach me thy way, O Lord, and lead me in the plain path because of my enemies. Deliver me not over unto the will of my enemies, for false witnesses are risen up against me, and such as breathe out cruelty. I have fainted unless I have believed to see the goodness of the Lord in the land of the living. Wait on the Lord, be of good courage, and he will strengthen thy heart. Wait, I say, on the Lord. Amen. And that last part is where I would just like to encourage people tonight. Is I had fainted unless I had believed to see the goodness of the Lord in the land of the living. Amen. That while we live in, amen, we can believe God for his goodness, amen, to prevail and come about in our lives. Amen. In this particular scripture, David was saying, I had fainted unless I had believed to see the goodness of the
0: goodness
1: Lord in the land of the living. And then that last one is wait on the Lord, be of good courage. Amen. While we're waiting, be of good courage, and he shall strengthen thy heart. Wait, I say, on the Lord. Amen. And that's one of my favorite scriptures, that Psalms 27, because sometimes we got to wait.
0: Amen. Yes.
1: And as I think one of the broadcasts recently, we said how we live in a microwave society,
0: yes, right.
1: How everybody want things quickly. And
0: yes,
1: things don't always go as quickly as we want them to go.
0: Exactly.
1: And I think that we said that God, Christ, always on time.
0: Exactly.
1: Never late, never forgot you, but he's always there when you need him.
0: And you know, I like that part where he says, I had fainted unless I had believed. So he had a spirit of expectation. You know, he was knowing and believing and expecting.
1: Expecting.
0: For God, glory to God. For his goodness.
1: Yes.
0: Thank God. Father God, I just thank you for the opportunity to come before your throne of grace. Lord, I thank you for this is the day that you have made. We shall rejoice and be glad in this day. God, I ask for forgiveness for anything I might have done out of your will. Lord, tonight I am praying that your kingdom come and your will be done on earth as it is in heaven.
1: Yes.
0: And we know in heaven there's peace.
1: Yes.
0: And we're asking for peace on this earth. Lord, peace in relationships.
1: Yes.
0: Just peace in countries and various nations. God, we are asking for your peace.
1: Your peace.
0: God, we thank you for this nation that will be celebrating, or we just celebrated a few weeks ago, our 250th anniversary or celebration of independence.
1: Yes, yes.
0: And Lord, we thank you, God, that this nation was founded upon the Judeo principles, Christian principles.
1: Yes.
0: But Judeo principles. But we just thank you because we know in whom we believe.
1: Yes.
0: God, tonight I am praying for first responders.
1: Yes, Lord.
0: All over the world.
1: Yes.
0: So many disasters, Lord, and people having to risk their lives.
1: Jesus.
0: You know, to rescue people
1: that
0: are doing foolish things.
1: Yes.
0: I mean, a couple would climb up
1: Jesus.
0: On the what is that?
1: The Empire State
0: Building. Empire State Building. How foolish. And just discovered on the news tonight they were already married. Oh my goodness, what people don't do. And so we're just praying for our world. We're praying for nations, God.
1: Yes,
0: we're praying for your people because we are your people and the sheep of your pasture.
1: Yes.
0: Lord, we're asking that you would open up blinded eyes and unstop deaf ears. God, we're asking tonight that you would make hearts of stone hearts of flesh.
1: Yes.
0: God, we are asking that we are praying to the Lord of the harvest that you would raise up laborers.
1: In the name of Jesus.
0: God, to go into the highways and the byways, oh God, into the hedges to draw and compel men and women, boys and girls to come into your kingdom.
1: Yes.
0: Lord, we just thank you as a church for our outreach and for the teaching that will be coming from our pastor. In light of reaching out to the lost.
1: Yes.
0: And Lord, we know that is what you have mandated us to do.
1: Yes.
0: You commanded, you mandated us to be witnesses, oh God, at home first.
1: Yes.
0: And
1: yes.
0: then abroad.
1: Jesus.
0: So God, we just thank you, God, that we're going to look forward to that teaching. And we're asking that you would bless our pastor, strengthen his body, heal him, God.
1: Yes.
0: I pray for his children, his grandchildren, his wife. Lord, we just ask that you would not only bless him, but all the ministers, every member, every well-wisher. Lord, we just thank you, God, that we are a beacon in this community.
1: Yes, yes.
0: Lord, we're asking, oh God, that we are praying for our caregivers.
1: Yes. Jesus.
0: Lord, a young lady had came on yesterday from across the street and brought her grandmother over. And we had an opportunity to talk with her, pray with her. We had a little fellowship playing the piano and singing.
1: Jesus,
0: And so, you know, we just thank God that we are going to be a lighthouse. And we are a lighthouse in this community.
1: Yes.
0: And we're praying that when people walk past, that they would just be compelled to come in and just to see what is going on in this local assembly.
1: In the name of
0: God, we are praying for the body of Christ. We are praying for pastors and leaders everywhere.
1: Yes.
0: Lord, we're coming against those that are compromising the word to just for the sake of drawing people, Lord, in the name of Jesus. God, we're praying for our president, the Senate, the Congress, oh God, the House of Representatives, local mayors and governors, God. Lord, we are praying, oh God, that your will be
1: your
0: done.
1: Your will be done.
0: Your kingdom come,
1: yes,
0: Lord.
1: Yes.
0: In the name of
1: Jesus. In the name of Jesus.
0: God, we are coming against the spirit of suicide tonight.
1: Lord.
0: Oh God, I lift up Harold's co-worker, the dad, and the son worked with him. So we're lifting up the family, God, that you would be with them, sustain them.
1: Yes.
0: Lord, in the name of Jesus.
1: Yes.
0: And Lord, we just thank you for people that are dealing with suicidal thoughts.
1: Yes, yes.
0: That they would reach out.
1: Reach out.
0: Lord, yes. That they would reach out. And Lord, even help us, oh God, that's around people sometimes that we can be sensitive to.
1: Yes, yes.
0: Their emotions and everything. So Lord, we just ask that you would comfort.
1: Yes.
0: Because Lord, you are the God of all comfort.
1: All comfort.
0: In spite of what happened, you know, we know that you can make good come out of bad things.
1: Yes.
0: And so we are asking that you not only touch them, but bereaved families everywhere. Lord, we are thanking you for the lives that you have held. One man that was under stone and rubble for
1: yes,
0: 8 days, yet alive.
1: Yes.
0: So
1: yes.
0: You're
1: Thank
0: still
1: you,
0: working
1: Lord.
0: Miracles,
1: yes,
0: God.
1: Yes, you are.
0: And Lord, we just give you praise
1: yes,
0: and glory.
1: Yes.
0: We're praying for our daycare, our learning center. And,
1: yes.
0: And Lord, we're praying that you would just bless the teachers, the students of God. Lord, we just ask that you would change hearts and minds.
1: Yes.
0: We're praying for the homeless that are out there and all that heat, Lord. Just like when it's so bad in the winter, it can be too hot in the summer
1: yes,
0: that they
1: yes.
0: need, you know, cooling.
1: Cooling
0: so
1: yes.
0: Lord, make a way
1: make
0: that
1: a
0: they
1: way,
0: would be
1: God.
0: Able to
1: yes.
0: get into buildings that are cool
1: yes.
0: because it's so dangerous with this hot heat.
1: Yes.
0: So Lord, I pray that you would let the words of my mouth, meditation of my heart be acceptable in thy sight. Oh Lord, my Redeemer, in Jesus' name I pray. Amen. Also
1: amen.
0: Pray for everyone that's on our prayer list.
1: Yes, Lord.
0: That have called in for requests.
1: Yes.
0: And Lord, I just thank you that one request that came in last week, a man had fallen out with sepsis. And I got the word that he's doing well. We'll be sent out of the
1: amen.
0: Hospital. So that was a praise report.
1: Yes.
0: Lord,
1: yes.
0: And let's just thank God for that. In Jesus' name I pray. Amen.
1: Amen.
0: And amen.
1: Amen.
0: Well,
1: yes,
0: Pastor Kenny, we're going to start a new teaching.
1: Yes, yes.
0: And our new teaching is going to be about the sovereignty of God.
1: Sovereignty of God.
0: The
1: yes.
0: sovereignty of God.
1: Yes.
0: And, you know, as I was thinking about that topic, even though we know God is sovereign, we know he's sovereign.
1: Yes, yes.
0: But he also gives us choices
1: yes.
0: and free will.
1: Yes.
0: I'm reminded of the scripture in Joshua verses 24 and verse 15. Joshua 24 verse 15, if you could read that for me.
1: Yes. Joshua 24 and 15 reads, "And if it seem evil unto you to serve the Lord, choose you this day whom ye will serve.
0: Yes.
1: Whether the gods which your fathers served that were on the other side of the flood, or the gods of the Amorites in whose land you dwell. But as for me and my house, we will serve the Lord."
0: See, so yes. Joshua was making a declaration.
1: Declaration, yes.
0: But in that scripture, he was giving the people a choice.
1: Yes.
0: You
1: yes.
0: know, so even though he is sovereign, you know, over what he wants done and how he wants it done, but he has given people a free,
1: yes,
0: will.
1: Free will.
0: Also, yes, when you go to the New Testament, 2 Peter verses 3 and 9, mm-hmm, you know.
1: 2 Peter 3 and 9 reads, "The Lord is not slack concerning his promises, as some men count slackness, but is long-suffering toward us, not willing that any should perish, but that all should come to repentance."
0: So you see here, his desire is that all. And he died for all.
1: Yes, he did.
0: But then you have the Calvinist teaching that teach that he knows exactly who's going to be saved.
1: Yes.
0: And who
1: yes.
0: will not be saved.
1: Right.
0: But he would that all.
1: Not he want
0: but
1: all.
0: They have to make a choice.
1: They got
0: to
1: make a choice.
0: To accept, you
1: yes.
0: know, his death, his burial, and his resurrection.
1: Yes, yes.
0: So tonight we're going to be talking about the sovereignty of God. And our text for this teaching is coming from Colossians chapter 1, verse 16. And it reads, "For by him were all things created that are in heaven and that are in earth."
1: Yes.
0: "Visible and invisible."
1: Yes, yes.
0: "Whether they be thrones or dominions or principalities or powers, All things were created by him and for him.
1: Yes.
0: Wow.
1: Yes.
0: You can't miss it.
1: Cannot miss that. No.
0: So everything created was created by him.
1: By him.
0: One of the themes in the book of Colossians is the supremacy of Christ.
1: Mm-hmm.
0: That's one of the themes.
1: Yes.
0: You know, Paul stresses that Christ is above all powers.
1: Yes.
0: And authorities.
1: Yes.
0: Fully divine and the head of the church.
1: Yes.
0: This echoes the Bible message that Christ is the only way to salvation.
1: Yes.
0: So when we see here, when we open with Joshua making a choice.
1: Yes.
0: And then 2 Peter again, making a choice.
1: Yes.
0: Making a choice. The sovereignty of God is the theological concept that God is supreme, ultimate ruler of the universe.
1: Yes.
0: Which he is.
1: Yes, he is.
0: It dictates that he exercises absolute authority and powerful control over all of creation.
1: Yes.
0: Meaning nothing happens outside of his knowledge, purpose, or permissive will.
1: Yes, yes.
0: So then you have to ask the question. You have to ask this question. When people make bad choices, would you say that it was God's plan for their lives, or you think they just made those choices? I mean, he's not supreme over the choices that we make.
1: Yes, yes. Well, I think it goes back to the scripture all things are working for our good, mm-hmm. whether good or evil.
0: Mm-hmm.
1: And I was just thinking, because we have that choice, you know, it still comes down to us making that choice to do wrong.
0: Right.
1: You know, God wants us to do good, but you still have the choice. If the Holy Spirit tell you, say, you know, if you know that you drink too much or it causes issues,
0: mm-hmm.
1: and you've been working, reading your word, studying your word, and the Holy Spirit is coming alive within you, and the Spirit tell you, all right, you want to go on a binge, and the Spirit is saying, no, let's read some scripture or go to church or go mm-hmm. to prayer. Mm-hmm. And you choose to ignore it.
0: Yes.
1: And then go on and do your own thing.
0: Right.
1: Then that's your choice.
0: Right.
1: It comes down.
0: And as you were stating and making that statement, the scripture came to mind that says, you know, that there's no temptation
1: yes.
0: common to man
1: yes.
0: whereby, you know, mm-hmm. God will not make a way of escape.
1: Yes.
0: But many times we don't take the way of escape.
1: Mm-hmm.
0: You see,
1: no.
0: We negotiate with Satan.
1: Yes.
0: We negotiate with his little droppings and everything
1: yes.
0: he's dropping into our spirit and
1: yes.
0: into our ears, rather than to take that way.
1: Take that
0: like
1: way.
0: Like you said, the Lord be touching and tugging in a person's heart.
1: Mm.
0: No, you don't need to go there.
1: Yes.
0: And you don't need to, you know, go into a binge.
1: Right.
0: No, you need to get into your word.
1: Yes.
0: Or a person like that needs someone that's accountable to
1: yes.
0: them.
1: Yes. Yes.
0: You know, if a person has problems with pornography mm-hmm. and things of this nature, and even drugs or alcohol,
1: yes. Yes.
0: you know, they have a friend that they can be accountable to when they feel like they're going to fall or slip.
1: Yes. Yes.
0: You know, that would be a very
1: that
0: good thing
1: good.
0: To have.
1: Yes. Yes.
0: Yes. So we understanding God's supreme authority involves exploring several key aspects, ranging from theological definitions to its everyday practical impact. Now, defining divine sovereignty. At its core, sovereignty means God has the power, the mm-hmm. wisdom,
1: yes.
0: and the right to do whatever he chooses within his creation.
1: Yes, yes.
0: I mean, he knows when storms are coming.
1: Yes, he does.
0: And he knows when, and it's so amazing because when you get into the scripture, it talks about when it snows in the wintertime, it's hot now.
1: Yes.
0: But it's going to be cold
1: it's
0: soon.
1: It's going to get cold again.
0: It's going to be
1: yes.
0: so cold, we've been wishing it was hot.
1: Yes.
0: But how when the snow comes that he is speaking.
1: Yes.
0: Even when the thunder comes,
1: yes.
0: he is speaking. He's sovereign.
1: He's sovereign.
0: He knows
1: yes.
0: exactly when. And just thinking about all the earthquakes and he talks about the signs of the end times.
1: Yes, yes.
0: The wars and rumors of wars.
1: Yes,
0: they're going
1: yes.
0: to be earthquakes.
1: Yes,
0: and remote places, and those things are happening.
1: Yes, they are.
0: So I mean, all we need to know is just look at the times look at the things that are happening. He's sovereign.
1: Yes.
0: We don't know when he's coming, but we can look at the signs.
1: Yes, we can.
0: And prepare ourselves to be ready
1: yes.
0: for him when he comes. In other words, we need to stay rapture ready.
1: Yes, we do.
0: Because we
1: yes.
0: don't know.
1: We don't know. You don't know.
0: Yeah. So at its core, sovereignty means God has the power, wisdom, and the right to do whatever he chooses within his creation.
1: Yes.
0: It is a natural outflow of his divine attributes, my Lord.
1: Yes.
0: So when you consider his attributes, I think about one of his attributes is the fact that he's omnipotent.
1: Yes. Yes.
0: Yes. God is all powerful.
1: Yes, all powerful.
0: No earthly force or spiritual power can successfully thwart his ultimate plans. Yeah. We're going to look at Job 42 and verse 2. And it says, I know that thou canst do everything and that no thought can be withholden from thee.
1: Wow.
0: Now, this is what Job was saying about God.
1: Yes.
0: But Job was quoting the Lord's earlier question to him in Job 38, verses 2 and 3. He openly faced God and admitted that he was the one who had been foolish. Mm-hmm. Are you using what you can't understand as an excuse for your lack of trust?
1: Jesus.
0: Admit to God that you don't even have enough faith to trust him. True faith begins in such humility. When we go to Job verses 38, verses 2 and 3, it says, who is this that darkeneth counsel my words without knowledge? Gird up now thy loins like a man, for I will demand of thee and answer thou me. Mm. So when we look at Job 32, verse 38, verse 1, that's when, could you read that verse 1?
1: Yes, 38.
0: Verse 1.
1: Yes. Then the Lord answered Job out of the whirlwind and said, who is it that darkeneth counsel by words without knowledge? And then 3, gird up now thy loins like a man, for I will demand of thee and answer thou me.
0: You know how Job was he was just so upset over all that he was going
1: yes,
0: through.
1: Yes, yes.
0: And he knew that he was a righteous man, but he might have had a little pride in
1: yes,
0: his life.
1: I believe
0: that. You
1: know,
0: even though his friends, you know, accused him of sinning, mm-hmm. which he had not.
1: Yes.
0: You know, according to what they were saying, but because the Lord even said he was a righteous man.
1: Yes, yes.
0: And had given Satan the opportunity, and this is talking about sovereignty.
1: Yes, it is.
0: Right now.
1: Right
0: because
1: there,
0: he gave Satan the opportunity to come against Job.
1: Yes, yes.
0: He said, now you can do all this to him, but you're not going to take his soul.
1: Right.
0: And you're not going to get him to reduce his conviction.
1: Yes, yes. And he didn't.
0: And he did not.
1: No, he didn't.
0: So, but it does shows his supremacy there.
1: Yes, it
0: because
1: does.
0: Because he permitted it.
1: Yes.
0: So now we have, now it talks about that permissive will.
1: Yes.
0: And his supremacy.
1: Okay, yes.
0: He has a permissive will. Wow. Yeah, so it's a good topic, and this can be extensive.
1: Yes.
0: It can be debatable for
1: yes.
0: a lot of people. But scripture does interpret scripture.
1: Yes, it does.
0: So as we see here that out of a whirlwind, God spoke. Surprisingly, he didn't answer any of Job's questions. Job's questions were not at the heart of the issue. Instead, God used Job's ignorance of the earth's natural order to to reveal his ignorance of God's moral order. If Job did not understand the workings of God's physical creation, how could he possibly understand God's mind and character?
1: Yeah.
0: Well, we're going to have to leave that. You're going to have to stop right there tonight. But yes, this is really good.
1: That's very good.
0: We're going to activate you with the.
1: Yes. At this time,
0: people to the Lord.
1: If you are listening and you have not accepted the Lord as your personal Savior, we give you this opportunity to receive Him as your personal Savior. As the Bible tells us in Romans 10:10, for with the heart man believeth unto righteousness, and with the mouth confession is made unto salvation. Amen. And then also 10:30.

0: and that he died for my sins and that you raised him back to life. I want to trust him as my savior and follow him as my Lord from this day forward. I pray this in the name of Jesus Christ. Amen. If you repeated it after me, the Bible tells us the angels are rejoicing in heaven.
1: Yes.
0: Myself and Pastor are rejoicing with you.
1: Yes, thank you.
0: And we're so grateful that you chose to receive the Lord on tonight. Also, for those that have received Christ and maybe in a backslidden state, the Bible tells us that all you have to do is repent, turn away from that sin and turn back to God, and he will forgive you and welcome you back as well. So those that are receiving Christ for the first time and those returning, we thank God for you on tonight,
1: Yes.
0: and we just praise God that you chose to come back to Christ and to receive him. In Jesus' name, it's the best decision that you could have ever made, receiving Christ into your hearts.
1: Absolutely. And
0: Yes.
1: whatever you do, always remember to tell someone about Jesus
0: Yes.
1: because
0: Jesus
1: Jesus is
0: is Lord.
1: Lord. Say the name.
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5: 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We have 5 a.m. prayer on the conference line. Praise God. And we come to you this evening to lift up the name of Jesus. This is Pastor Alpha Walker coming to you this evening. I would like to open up with a word of prayer. Father God, in the name of Jesus, we just thank and praise you, Lord God, for your grace. Hallelujah. Unmerited favor, undeserved. We thank you for your mercy, Lord God. Oh, we ask you to forgive us, Lord God, if we said or done anything not pleasing to you, if we have offended anyone, we ask you to forgive us, Lord God. And we forgive anyone, hey, hallelujah, that have offended us. We lay all offenses at the foot of the cross. We love you, Lord God. We thank you for this opportunity to minister on the airwaves. We ask you to let your word go out with power and anointing. Or we ask you to save, to heal, deliver, encourage, strengthen, give direction, set captives free in Jesus' name. We'll be careful to give you the praise, the glory, and honor shall be thine. We're coming to you this evening from the Word of God. Praise God. I want to encourage you. Praise God. How you can live for the Lord. These are our last evil days. Praise God. Coming to you from the book of Matthew and the 25th chapter. Praise God. And the 25th chapter talks about the bridegroom coming. Hallelujah. Prepare to meet the bridegroom. And Jesus Christ is the bridegroom. Praise God. We are the church. Hallelujah. In the name of the Lord wants us to be prepared when he comes. He's coming for us, praise God, a church without spot or wrinkle. We would like to start from the first verse, praise God, Matthew 25, and it talks about the bridegroom coming.

0: Amen. And then shall the kingdom of heaven be like unto 10 virgins. 5 of them, it says, virgins which took their lamps and went forth to meet the bridegroom. 5 of them were wise, 5 of them were foolish. They that were foolish took their lamps and took no oil with them. But the wise took oil in their vessels with their lamps, and the bridegroom tarried. They all slumbered and slept while he tarried. At midnight there was a cry made, behold, the bridegroom cometh. Go ye out to meet him. Then all those virgins arose and trimmed their lamps. But the foolish said unto the wise, give us of your oil, for our lamps are gone out. But the wise answered, said, not so, lest there be not enough for us and you. But go ye rather to them that sell and buy for yourselves. And while they went to buy, the bridegroom came. And they that were ready went in with him to the marriage, and the door was shut. Afterwards came also the other virgin, saying, Lord, Lord, open to us. But he answered and said, verily I say to you, I know you not. Watch therefore, for you know neither the day nor the hour wherein the Lord, the Son of Man, cometh. And it goes on talking about the talents. Praise God. Still in the 25th chapter of Matthew, and at the 14th verse, and it talks about the kingdom of heaven. Praise God. A man traveling to a far country who called his own servants and delivered unto them his goods. And he gave 5 talents to one, 2 to another, and 1 to every man according to his several ability. And straightway he took his journey. Praise God. This is a parable. Then he said, then he that had received the 5 talents went and traded with the same and made them other 5 talents. He made more out of what he had. He worked with what he had. Likewise, he that had received 2, he also gained other 2. But he that had received 1 went and digged in the earth and hid his Lord's money. After a long time, the Lord of those servants cometh and reckoneth with them. Praise God. So he that had received 5 came and brought other 5. Lord, thou delivered unto me 5. Behold, I have gained beside them 5 talents more. The Lord told him, well done, good and faithful servant. Praise God. To the next one who he had given 2 talents, he came and said, Lord, thou delivered unto me 2. Behold, I have gained 2 other talents. And the Lord said to him, well done, good and faithful servant. But to the other one that had received the 1, he said, Lord, I knew thou art a hard man and reap where thou hast not sown and gather where thou hast not stored. And I was afraid and went and hid thy talent in the earth. Lo, there thou hast that is thine. So he had no increase. You know, the Lord, he wants us, and the son that comes to me, occupy. Occupy till I come. Hallelujah. The Lord is telling us to occupy. Praise God, to be faithful with the things that he have assigned us to do. The things that he have assigned us with. Amen. To be faithful with those things. He gave every man according to his ability. Sometimes we get into think we're in competition. This is not about competition. Praise God. The Lord has given everyone according to his several abilities. He knows what you can handle. Praise God. And then he's expecting us to remain faithful with what he has given us to us until his coming. It says, while he tarried. He took a while coming back. Praise God. When he came back, he reckoned with his servants. And it's a scripture that says in 2 Peter, praise God, 2:9, it says, the Lord is not slack concerning his promise, but is long, it says, as some men count slackness. In other words, we don't compare God to man, but is long-suffering to usward. Praise God. not willing that any should perish, but that all should come to repentance. The Lord, he's awaiting for the precious fruit of the earth. He's long-suffering to us, but he's not slack. Praise God. Don't be complacent. Praise God. Don't go off picking daisies. Praise God. Be faithful in your calling. The faithful to the things that God have assigned you with, the things that he has given to your hands. The word says the day of the Lord in verse 10 shall come as a thief in the night, in the which the heavens shall pass away with a great noise, and the elements shall melt with fervent heat. The earth also and the works that are therein shall be burned up. Seeing then that all these things shall be dissolved, and it's the things of the earth, the things that are temporal, things that we see are temporary, but the things that of God are eternal, those things that we cannot see are eternal. It says, what manner of persons ought ye to be in all holy conversation and godliness? How are we conducting ourselves? Are we being faithful to God? Are we being faithful to our calling? Are we being faithful with the things that God has given to our hands? Praise God. Are we being faithful and not being persuaded? Praise God. Not being paying attention to the non-believers? Praise God. Knowing that, praise God, the word says, knowing this first, that there shall come in the last day scoffers walking after their own lust. Praise God, the non-believers are doing their own thing. Praise God. There's a difference between clean and unclean. There's a difference between holy and unholy. We should be holy in our walk. Remain faithful because he is faithful that called us. Praise God. He is faithful. The Lord lets us know that many are the afflictions of the righteous, but God shall deliver from them all. He is faithful that calls you. Praise God. When we are faithful to God, he is a rewarder of those that diligently seek him. Praise God. The word of God, it lets us know in the same passage, it says, seeing then that all these things shall be dissolved. In other words, the things of the earth are going to be dissolved. What manner of persons ought ye to be in all holy conversation and godliness? How we should be conducting ourselves. It says, looking for and hasting unto the coming of the day of the Lord, that the Lord is coming. He is coming back again for a church without spot or wrinkle. It says, wherein the heavens being on fire shall be dissolved, and the elements shall melt with fervent heat. Nevertheless, we, according to his promise, look for new heavens and a new earth wherein dwelleth righteousness. Wherefore, beloved, seeing that ye look for such things, be diligent. Be diligent in your calling. Be faithful. God is a rewarder of them that diligently seek him. It says, be diligent that you may be found of him in peace, without spot and blameless, and account that the long-suffering of our Lord is salvation. Amen. Be diligent to your call. Be faithful. Praise God. The word said what? Endure hardness as a good soldier. You know, the word of God lets us know you have not yet suffered unto blood, striving against sin. The apostles, they went through something, praise God, to give us these examples of how we can live for the Lord, even through the persecution and the hard time, because God is faithful. Praise God. The reward is at the end. And our God is faithful. He promised he also will do it. The precious promises are yea and amen to the glory of God. The things that God had promised, he will do for us. Him keeping us despite all the tribulation. It says we should be persuaded. Be persuaded in our own mind. Don't be distracted by the things that you see. Praise God. Don't be distracted, but be persuaded. The word of God, Paul persuaded, I am persuaded that neither life nor death, nor angels, nor principalities, nor powers, nor things present, nor things to come, nothing shall separate me from the love of God. Don't be separated from his love, because God is faithful that promised you who all say will do it. He promised to save our seed, praise God. He promised, praise God, hallelujah, eternal life for us. The reward is at the end. It's that we are to endure, praise God, be endurance. It says endure hardness as a good soldier, be faithful, because he is faithful who called you, who also will do it. If you do not know the Lord, praise God, hallelujah, he said, I'm standing at the door knocking, waiting. All you have to do is open up unto me. Praise God. Hallelujah. When we confess our sins, God is faithful and just to forgive us and to cleanse us from all unrighteousness. All we have to do, it says, as many as receive him, to them gave he power to become the sons of God, even to them that believe in his name. He paid the price for our sins. The price was already paid. He took the punishment. Praise God. All we have to do is accept what he did. Believe that he died, that he buried, and he rose again, and he's living. Praise God. And he loves you. He has made a way for you. Praise God. He has made a way for your loved ones. He promised to save our loved ones, our family. Praise God. We remain faithful unto the end. For God is faithful, that promise. It says in the word of God, but what saith it? The word is nigh thee, even in thy mouth and in thy heart. That is the word of faith which we preach, that if thou confess with thy mouth the Lord Jesus, believe in your heart that God had raised him from the dead, thou shalt be saved. It's as simple as A, B, C. Accept him, believe in him, and confess. Praise God. Accept what he has done for you, and then live for him. Praise God. Be faithful. Read the word of God. Praise God. Hallelujah. Join in with the believers. Fellowship. He says, forsake not the assembling of yourselves. If you are backslidden, praise God. All the backslidden has to do is come back to him. He is faithful and just to forgive you and cleanse you from all unrighteousness. God is married to the backslider. Father God, in the name of Jesus, we ask you to bless those in radio land. We ask you to heal, to save, to deliver, encourage, and strengthen the believers to hold on, praise God, because Jesus is coming back again for a church without spot or wrinkle. And he wants us to be blameless and spotless and to be found of him in peace. God bless you. This is Pastor Walker. Until this time next week, radio friends, God bless you. If you would like prayer or leave your name, your number, 215-877-8880. You can leave your phone number there, and we will call you back for prayer, amen, or prayer request there. God bless you. Until this time next week, be encouraged. Amen.
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0: want to know who woke you up early this morning. Cold are you in your right mind? Didn't let you sleep too late. Hallelujah. Everything that happened to me, that was good. Hallelujah. God did it. Hallelujah. Glory be to God. We bring you greetings in the name of Jesus. Hallelujah. From the House of Refuge, Community Outreach Deliverance Church. Hallelujah. Apostle Dr. Olivia Lewis Battle, along with Deacon Jonathan Battle. Glory be to God. And we just want you to know that everything that happened to us that was good, God did it. Hallelujah. He picked us up and he turned us around. I take care of Shata. He placed our feet on solid ground in the name of Jesus. So everything that happened to me that was good, God did it. Hallelujah. And he did it for you too in the name of Jesus. And we must receive that on tonight. We must receive that on tonight. God is a good God. He loves us. He cares. He's concerned in the name of Jesus about every aspect of our life in the name of Jesus. Glory be to God. So we thank and praise God for being here on today. We thank and praise God for just another opportunity to be on the radio, just another opportunity to spread the gospel, to spread the word in the name of Jesus. And in the name of Jesus, we're going to have wisdom versus using wisdom. Amen. Having wisdom versus using wisdom. Amen. And wisdom is the principal thing. And with all that getting, we need to get understanding. Hallelujah. Glory be to God. We got to understand that God loves us. We got to understand that God cares. We got to understand that he is the one that is right there for us, because he said it in his word, I'll never leave you nor will I forsake you. I'll be with you even until the end. Glory be to God. So let us pray right now. Father, in the name of Jesus, we thank and we praise you. We give you the glory and we give you the honor. We thank you for this day, for this is the day that the Lord has made us. We shall be glad and rejoice in it. We thank you, dear God, for the breath in our bodies, dear God. We thank you, dear God, that we are in the land of the living. We thank you, dear God, because you are so good with your love and your kindness. In the name of Jesus, Father, we just thank you right now, God, in the name of Jesus. We want to pray for the bereaved families this morning, in the name of Jesus. And we want to pray for all those, dear God, that are going through. We want to pray for those that are sick, God, that are shut in, dear God, that wants help, that needs help, in the name of Jesus, that is crying out to you, dear God. And we thank you for helping them and moving by your spirit, because you are God, and above you there is none other. So we thank you for it right now, dear God, in the name of Jesus, as we go through this lesson, dear God, as we go into a teachable moment, dear God, in the name of Jesus, we thank you for doing it right now. Because of who you are, we give you glory, we give you the honor, and we say yes, Lord, to you and you and you. Amen. Praise God. Amen. Amen for the prayer. And if you would like to reach us, you can reach us in any way that you can in the name of Jesus by way of email. Glory be to God. That's houseofrefuge1@gmail.com. You can send in your comments in the name of Jesus. Send in your prayer requests in the name of Jesus. We'll be looking at the email every now and then to see who wants prayer in the name of Jesus. So we thank you for listening. Thank you for tuning in the name of Jesus. So, Father, we bless your name. In Jesus' name we pray. Amen. Having wisdom versus using wisdom. Wisdom is the principal thing. And with all thy getting, get understanding. Amen. Praise God. In the name of Jesus. So, Jonathan, can you read me that scripture, Proverbs 4 and 7? Because I need you to read that to me in Proverbs 4 and verses 7.
1: Proverbs 4 and verse 7. Wisdom is the principal thing. Therefore, get wisdom. And with all thy getting, get understanding.
0: Amen. Praise God. With all thy getting, get understanding. Amen. So we thank and praise God for that scripture. And Joshua 1:8, what does that say, Jonathan? Joshua 1 and
1: 8. Joshua 1 and verse 8.
0: Uh-huh.
1: This book of the law shall not depart out of thy mouth. For thou shalt meditate therein day and night.
0: Amen.
1: That thou mayest observe to do according to all that is written therein. For then thou shalt make thy way prosperous, and then thou shalt have good success.
0: My God. And see, that's what I'm saying. Then thou shalt make thy way prosperous. Then thou shalt have good success. We're going to have it, but we got to use it. Amen. So having wisdom versus using wisdom is the principal thing. Glory be to God. Now, let us define wisdom. Wisdom is the ability to apply knowledge, experience, and deep insight. Glory be to God. To make sound ethical judgments and navigate life's complexities. Amen. It goes beyond mere information involving the practical, often right course of an action. Wisdom is understanding hidden truth. And the source of wisdom, God is the source of all true wisdom. That's Proverbs 2 and 6. Can you read that to me, Jonathan? We want to apply scripture with scripture. Amen.
1: Proverbs 2 and verse 6. For the Lord giveth wisdom. Out of his mouth cometh knowledge and understanding.
0: Wow. For the Lord giveth wisdom. Out of his mouth come understanding. That's awesome. And that was Proverbs 2 and 6.
1: Yes.
0: And that's why I say God is the source of all true wisdom. My God, my God. And the result of wisdom is a wise person builds their life and feeds and finds favor. That's Proverbs 14:1. The result of wisdom is a wise person builds their life and finds favor. Proverbs 14:1.
1: Proverbs 14, verse 1. Every wise woman buildeth her house, but the foolish plucketh it down with her hands.
0: My goodness, my goodness. And then we look over here and we see that wisdom is a special gift of the Lord in our quest to know his will for our lives. Wisdom goes beyond more intellect and knowledge and encompasses a God-given ability to perceive people and situations with spiritual clarity. Wisdom is the vertical thrust of the mind of God into our minds, making discernment possible on the horizontal level of human relationship. With God's wisdom, we can know his plans and his purposes. With God's wisdom, hallelujah, you can't do nothing without God's wisdom. So that's why it says, and it's specifying, with God's wisdom, we can know his plans and his purposes. Amen. Because, you know, your life is a purpose, and you have a purpose in life. So it says, life is an endless succession of choices and decisions. We are called on to evaluate, analyze, and decide about what is right and best for our lives. The possibility of error is enormous. Therefore, we need God's wisdom in order to understand and do his will. My God, my God. When young King Solomon succeeded his father as a king of Israel, he felt accurately the need for divine wisdom in order to administer the kingdom of Israel. In a dream, the Lord appeared to Solomon and promised to give him anything he asked for. Solomon asked for the wisdom. My God, what a wonderful thing he asked for. God was pleased with him, with the request, saying, I have done according to your words. See, I have given you a wise and understanding heart, so that there has not been anyone like you before you, nor any like you arise after you. And he said that in 1 Kings 3 and 12. Glory be to God. God has given it to him. He said, I have given it to you. And he said that nobody's gonna take it from you. Thank God. Thank God. The wisdom that God gives, hallelujah, he gives it to us and we have to use it. That's why we're saying having wisdom versus using wisdom. Hallelujah. Glory be to God. The Bible records that Solomon's wisdom excelled the wisdom of all the men of the East and all the wisdom of Egypt. For he was wiser than all men. And that's in 1 Kings 4:30. Glory be to God. And it says that right there in that 1 Kings, the 4th chapter, the 30th verse, and the 31st verse.
1: 1 Kings 4:30. And Solomon's wisdom excelled the wisdom of all the children of the East country and all the wisdom of Egypt.
0: Mm-hmm.
1: For he was wiser than all men, than Ethan, the Ezrite, and Heman, and Chakol and Darda,
0: mm-hmm.
1: sons of Mahol, and his frame was in all nations round about.
0: Wow. And it says Solomon reigned over Israel, expressed his wisdom, as did his writings, sayings, and proverbs. However, Solomon's great wisdom did not always affect his own lifestyle. Even as he received great wisdom to rule, my God, to rule the nation, he also foolishly intermarried, see? See, even though you have wisdom, you can still do things, you know, out of context. Because it says here that he also foolishly intermarried with many foreign women. Eventually, those women proved to be his downfall. My God, my God. But King Solomon loved many foreign women. But he loved many foreign women. But Solomon clung to these in love. And his wives turned away his heart. But it was so. When Solomon was old, that his wives turned his heart after other gods. My God, my God. And his heart was not loyal to the Lord his God. My God. See what I'm saying? So clearly, and we got to understand it. That's in 1 Kings 11:1-4. It says clearly, wisdom must be applied to one's own personal life as well. My God, that's deep. That's deep. I'm going to get Deacon to read that because that's very, very deep and very, very interesting when I finish this off. Okay, because it says clearly wisdom must be applied to one's own personal life as well. Then it says, despite Solomon's later mistakes, we must not diminish our appreciation of his God-given gift of wisdom. Solomon is distinguished not just for his judgment or his brilliant leadership, but for the wisdom that God gave him. When God gives you something, appreciate it in the name of Jesus. Amen. And honor it and respect it. Amen. Deep.
1: 1 Kings 11:1. But King Solomon loved many strange women, together with the daughter of Pharaoh, women of the Moabites, Ammonites, Edomites, Zidonians, and Hittites, of the nations concerning which the Lord said unto the children of Israel, ye shall not go into them, neither shall they come in unto you.
0: Mm.
1: For surely they will turn away your heart after their gods. Solomon clave unto these in love, and he had 700 wives, princesses, and 300 concubines.
0: Mm.
1: And his wives turned his heart away his heart. For it came to pass, when Solomon was old, that his wives turned away his heart after other gods. And his heart was not perfect with the Lord his God.
0: Mm.
1: As was the heart of David, his father.
0: My. And see, that's what I'm saying. He messed up. Glory be to God. Because when God gives us something, and we have to repent of that when we mess up with God. Amen. We have to repent of that, and he will forgive us in the name of Jesus. And he will have mercy. Thank God for mercy and thank God for grace. Mm-hmm. And now it's talking about, we're talking about the gift of wisdom. It says the same capacity of wisdom is offered to us as well. See? It's offered to us as well. So that we can know and do the will of God. Hallelujah. The Bible promises this. If any of you lack wisdom, let him ask of God, who gives to all liberally and without reproach, and it will be given to him. In James 1 and 5. Glory be to God. God usually follows a gift with the opportunity for us to use it. That way, we will know that the power we had been given is from him. Hallelujah. All God's gifts are ministry, not just for our own private enjoyment. God allows Solomon to use his wisdom to make wise judgments, as well as to write books in our Bible, such as Proverbs, to which we still turn for guidance. Amen. Amen. We do not need to wander aimlessly through life, uncertain and confused. We don't have to be that way. Our purpose is to know and to do God's will. Whatever we discover of the nature of the universe can guide us only as we grow in Christ. Wisdom grows in us as we grow in Christ. I'm taking my time tonight because this is how important this is. Hallelujah. Jesus referred to himself as greater than Solomon. Christ was wisdom incarnate, and yet people resist the splendor of wisdom radiance. My God. No wonder Jesus said, the queen of the south, the queen of Sheba, will rise up in the judgment with the men of this generation and condemn them. For she came from the ends of the earth to hear the wisdom of Solomon, and indeed a greater than Solomon is here. That's Luke 11 and 31. Glory be to God. Hallelujah. What does that say, Jonathan? Luke 11, 31.
1: Luke 11, at verse 31. The queen of the south shall rise up in the judgment with the men of this generation and condemn them, for she came from the uttermost parts of the earth to hear the wisdom of Solomon.
0: Yes.
1: And behold, a greater than Solomon is here.
0: He's here. Hallelujah. Glory be to God. So Solomon has gone as far as any human being in experiencing the precious gift of wisdom. Christ said to the people of his day that what had made King Solomon great and what was sought after by the leaders of his own time was present with him. All that Jesus taught about God and his ultimate purpose for our lives came out of limitless storehouses of wisdom he had with God before the foundation of the world. Mm-hmm. My God, that is the gift of wisdom. Now, when you're growing in wisdom, as we've already said in our title, having wisdom versus using wisdom. Now we got growing wisdom. My God. Now, Joshua 1:8, what does that say, Jonathan?
1: Joshua 1:8. This book of the law shall not depart out of thy mouth. Thou shalt meditate therein day and night, that thou mayest observe to do according to all that is written therein.
0: My God.
1: For then thou shalt make thy way prosperous, and then thou shalt have good success.
0: Good success. Amen. I like it. That's why I wanted you to read it again, because somebody needed to get a hold of it, and they didn't think that they have good success, but you have good success. Amen. Mm-hmm. God has blessed you. He has given you that, and he has blessed you. Amen.
1: Amen.
0: So in the growing in wisdom, it says, for us today, in the confusion, complexity of our lives, The promise of wisdom means that in Christ, we can receive, experience, and communicate the depth of perception of true wisdom. My God, Christ was and now is the power of God utilized to accomplish his ultimate purpose to create a people whom he loves and who he will love, my God, and will love him. When we receive Christ, we receive wisdom. Mm-hmm. My God, thank you, Holy Spirit. Wisdom indwelling us integrates knowledge and guides our decisions. The ultimate choice of making Christ Lord of our lives is followed by a million choices in daily life, which are guided by what will further our ultimate purpose, to live in fellowship with him forever. My God, to live in fellowship with him forever. We do not need to wander aimlessly, my God, through life, uncertain and confused. We know whose we are and for what we were created. Mm-hmm. Listen to this. Hallelujah. Our purpose is to know and do wisdom's will. Whatever we discover of the nature of the universe can now be guided by our ultimate destiny. Wisdom grows in us as we grow in Christ. My. Now I need you to read me Matthew 7:24-27. And in Matthew 13:18-23.
1: Matthew 7:24.
0: Mm-hmm.
1: Therefore, whosoever hears these things of mine and doeth them, I will liken him unto a wise man which built his house upon a rock.
0: Mm-hmm.
1: And the rain descended, and the floods came, and the winds blew and beat upon that house, and it fell not. For it was founded upon a rock.
0: Mm-hmm.
1: And everyone that heareth these sayings of mine and doeth them not shall be likened unto a foolish man which built his house upon the sand.
0: Sand.
1: And the rain descended, and the floods came, and the winds blew, and beat upon that house, and it fell.
0: Wow.
1: And great was the fall of it.
0: Wow. And great was the fall of it. Amen. Because they built it in the sand. And all other grounds is sinking sand. Matthew 13:18-23. What does that say, Deep?
1: Matthew 13:18. Hear ye therefore the parable of the sower. When anyone hears the word of the kingdom and understands it not, then comes the wicked one and catcheth away that which was sown in his heart.
0: Mm-hmm.
1: This is he which receives seed by the wayside. But he that receives the seed in stony places, the same is he that heareth the word, and anon with joy receives it. Yet hath he not root in himself, but doeth for a while. But when tribulation or persecution arises, because of the word, by and by he is offended. He also that receives seed among the thorns is he that hears the word, and the care of this world, and the deceitfulness of riches, choke the word, and he becomes unfruitful. But he that receiveth seed into the good ground is he that hears the word, and understands it, which also bears fruit, and bringeth forth some 100-fold, some 60, some 30.
0: Wow. My. We thank and praise God for the reading of that word and the explanation of it. But Solomon had it all. There's no doubt that he ruled over the golden age of Israel. He had riches beyond compare, fame beyond imagination, and wisdom greater than anyone who ever lived. Wow. All of this of course, came from God. And that's what we need to recognize, and that's what we need to understand. Everything that we got came from God. Everything that we had comes from God. And we must remember that. He loves us. He cares. And he's concerned about us in the name of Jesus. If your little baby toe hurt, God is concerned about that baby toe. Amen. Give it to the Lord. Amen. And he will bless you. He will open up the windows of heaven and pour you out a blessing that you don't have room enough to receive. And he will heal you. He will deliver you. He said, that's what he said. He said, I come in the volume of the book. Hallelujah. And if it's in the book, it shall come to pass. Amen. Amen. So Solomon was one of several sons of David and Bathsheba. David had promised the kingdom to Solomon. When God chose him to succeed, to succeed him. Amen. God wanted to bless Israel through Solomon's reign. One night, therefore, God told Solomon to ask for anything, and he would give it to him. Solomon knew what he needed more, wisdom, to come to rule the nation. That's what he needed. So when God answers a prayer, he doesn't go halfway. Solomon wasn't given just a little wisdom. He became the wisest man who ever lived. Glory be to God. His wisdom became known internationally, and people came from all over the world just to meet him. That's in 1 Kings 4:29 and 34. My God, my God, my God. 1 Kings 4:29-34.
1: 1 Kings 4:29. And God gave Solomon wisdom and understanding, exceeding much, and largeness of heart, even as the sand that is on the seashore. And Solomon's wisdom excelled the wisdom of all the children of the east country, and all the wisdom of Egypt. For he was wiser than all men, than even the Israelite, and Heman, and Chechol, and Darda, sons of Mahol. And his fame was in all nations round about. And he spake 3,000 proverbs, and his songs were 1,005. And he spake of trees, from the cedar tree that is in Lebanon, even unto the hyssop that springeth out of the wall. He spake also of beasts and of fowl and of creeping things and of fishes.
0: Wow.
1: And there came of all people to hear the wisdom of Solomon from all kings of the earth.
0: My God.
1: That heard of his wisdom.
0: My. So Solomon built the magnificent temple in Jerusalem, as well as many other buildings. He wrote books, including the biblical book of Proverbs, Ecclesiastes, and the Song of Solomon. Solomon struggled, however. Solomon struggled, however, at putting his wisdom into practice at home. He loved many foreign women from the surrounding nations, with whom that they go the enemy, okay? The enemy will step in some kind of way in the name of Jesus when you're serving God, when you're doing the right thing, and when you're right there. So he's going to come in. But you need to know that greater is he that is in you than he that is in the world.
1: Yes.
0: In the name of Jesus. You got to take authority of that of spirit like that. And he said, behold, I give unto you power to tread upon serpents, and nothing by no means shall hurt you. In the name of Jesus. So when the enemy comes in, he's going to come in. Long as you're doing something for the Lord, he's going to come in, because he already got the other people, amen. But when you're doing something for the Lord and you're doing it to the expertise of God, the enemy's going to try to come in and try to turn things around. But you got to take authority over that spirit in the name of Jesus. Don't allow it to overtake you. Glory be to God. So Solomon struggled, however, at putting his wisdom into practice at home. He loved many foreign women from the surrounding nations, with whom the Lord had commanded Israel not to intermarry, God said. Surely they will turn away your hearts, he already told them, after other gods. But Solomon did not listen. He married not one or two, but 700 women, and as if that wasn't enough, he had 300 concubines. My God, my God. What God predicted came true, of course. His wives turned his heart after other gods, and his heart was not loyal to the Lord his God. My God, my God. Like Solomon, someone may be wise in many areas. My God, my God. But not in managing their own life. Isn't that something? Well, I'm going to read that again. Like Solomon, someone may be wise in many areas, but not in managing their own life. Solomon did much for his nation with his wisdom, but his unwise lack of restraint caused him to lose his kingdom. My God. My God, my God. A truly wise person knows how to apply God-given wisdom. A truly wise person knows how to apply God-given wisdom. So what you talking about? The Bible says, from the fruit of his mouth, a wise man enjoy goods. That's Proverbs 13 and 2. We talk a lot, and sometimes we pay little attention to what we are saying, let alone think seriously about the impact of our words. If we are honest with ourselves, we may find that some of our moods, good and bad, are directly linked to our conversations. Anytime you become aware of your mood, whether you are feeling a bit gloomy or feeling cheerful and blessed, you should ask yourself, what have I been talking about? Soon, you will begin to see how your words connect to your moods and your attitudes. Something about that attitude. Why not decide each day, before you even get out of your bed, and ask God to help you talk only about those things that will benefit you and everyone who hears you. That's a good omen to respond to. My God, my God. So I'm going to say it again. Why not decide each day before you ever get out of the bed to ask God to help you talk about only those things that will benefit you and everyone who hears you? Since we have the power to make our days better, we would be foolish indeed if we didn't use it. My God, my God. So you need to use it before you lose it. In the name of Jesus, glory be to God. So we need to thank God for that, in the name of Jesus, for the wisdom and all the stuff that he gives us. Amen. Glory be to God. So thank and praise God for that. Because we need that.
1: Yes.
0: We need that discipline. My God, my God. And then it says some people, such as persons described in Proverbs 5:12-13. Can you read that for us, Jonathan?
1: Yes.
0: Because discipline is good.
1: Proverbs 5?
0: Yes, 12-13.
1: Proverbs 5, verse 12. And say, how have I hated instruction, and my heart despised reproof, and have not obeyed the voice of my teachers, nor inclined my ear to them that instructed me.
0: Amen. Praise God. Praise God. So it says, Proverbs 5:12-13, it's cringe at the mention of the word discipline. The

0: Amen. So it helps us to be what we say we want to be. Glory be to God. Do what we say we want to do and have what we say we want to have. Discipline doesn't prevent you from having fun and doing what you want to do in life. Instead, it helps you obtain what you truly want, which include peace, joy, and right relationships. My God, my God. So learn to love discipline. It will keep you out of trouble, and it will embrace you as it is your companion in life. Learn to understand what wisdom is. Wisdom is the understanding of hidden truth. Amen. Learn to wrap it and hold it and wrap it in your arms so that you'll know and that you'll always have it by your side. Wisdom is the principal thing. So with all thy getting, get understanding. And then we need to learn to be prudent, amen, a word that we don't hear very much about it. It's prudent. It says the King James Version of it in Proverbs 14:8. Can you read that to me, Jonathan?
1: Yes.
0: Glory be to God.
1: Proverbs 14, verse 8. The wisdom of the prudent is to understand his way.
0: My God.
1: But the folly of fools is deceit.
0: Mm. Read that again.
1: The wisdom of the prudent is to understand his way.
0: Mm.
1: But the folly of fools is deceit.
0: My God, my God. Yes. The wisdom of the prudent is to understand its way. And it says to have prudence or to be prudent means being wise stewards of the gifts God has given to us to use. My God. Those gifts include time, energy, you might want to write this down, strength, and health, as well as thoughts, words, and material possessions. They include our bodies as well as our minds and our spirits. Prudence is a word that many people are not familiar with, but we should be knowledgeable of it and avidly seeking it. In our world today, we see a great deal of waste. Jesus doesn't want us to be wasteful. He wants us to be good managers of everything he gives to us. Good managers of everything he gives us. It's such a blessing when he gives you something. It's an honor and a privilege, and we ought to use it, and we ought to use it wisely. In the name of Jesus, God's giving us increase and promotion is dependent on how well we learn to manage what we already have. And to think about that, maybe that's why something's not going right in our lives. Because we're not appreciating, thank you, Holy Spirit, because we're not appreciating what he gave us. God loves us so much. And we got so much further to go with his love. He's an awesome God. He wants to just give us, amen. He wants to reveal things to us, amen. But we need to open up in the name of Jesus so that we can receive what he has to offer us. He's a good God. Receive what God is giving you. Grasp hold to it in the name of Jesus. And having wisdom versus using wisdom. Use what you have in the name of Jesus, because knowledge is truth. Knowledge is truth. And God is the source of all true wisdom, Proverbs 2:6. Now what we need you to do is to ask God to reveal when you are being wasteful and make changes accordingly. Sometimes I find myself thinking something that is a total waste of time. Or I might be drawn into a conversation that is a waste of time. Thankfully,

0: I can make prudent changes and improve the quality of my life. And so can you. My God, my God. So with all thy getting, we need to get understanding. Because wisdom is the principal thing. We thank you for this lesson. And we thank you for this understanding. My God, my God. And we got to remember that their power is power in our words. Amen.
1: Amen.
0: And what we speak and how we speak. Amen. But the Bible says that we need to control. The Bible says that we need to control our tongue if we want to endure life. Amen. That wisdom that God gives us, hallelujah, that wisdom that God gives us, it comes out. See 1 Peter 3 and 10, and that the tongue of the wise bring healing. Amen. You look at that 1 Peter 3 and 10, as Jonathan reads it to you, and then Proverbs 12, 18. Glory be to God. The power of the words. Amen.
1: 1 Peter 3:10. For he that will love life and see good days, let him refrain his tongue from evil and his lips, that they speak no guile.
0: My God, my God. And that the tongue of the wise bring healing. Proverbs 12:18. My God, my God. My Father, thank you, Jesus. Thank you for this word, God. Thank you for the understanding.
1: Yes. Proverbs 12 at verse
0: 18.
1: There is a speaking like the piercing of a sword, but the tongue of the wise is health.
0: The tongue of the wise is health.
1: Yes.
0: I find that reading and meditating on what God's word says about the power of words is helpful to me. And here are some of the favorite things that you can also look at. It says, the one who guards his mouth, the one who guards his mouth thinketh before he speaks. That's Proverbs 13 and 3. And protects his life. I know that's right. Jesus.
1: Proverbs 13
0: and 3.
1: Proverbs 13, verse 3. He that keepeth his mouth keepeth his life. But he that openeth wide his lips shall have destruction.
0: My God, my God. So it says, let the words of my mouth, and we already know this, let the words of my mouth and the meditation of my heart be acceptable and pleasing in your sight. O Lord, my God, my God, my firm, immovable rock and my redeemer. My God, that's in Psalms 19:14. So it says, look up these additional scriptures and meditate on them, and you shall seek to live a powerful life. My God, my God. That's Proverbs 8 and 8. You might want to write these down. Proverbs 8 and 8. What does that one say, Proverbs 8 and 8?
1: Proverbs 8 and verse 8. All the words of my mouth are in righteousness. There is nothing forward or perverse in them.
0: Wow, the power of words.
1: Yes.
0: And that was Proverbs 8:8.
1: Yes, Proverbs 8.
0: And that's Proverbs 11:9. What does that say? They all in the book of Proverbs, thank God.
1: Proverbs 11, verse 9. And hypocrite with his mouth destroyeth his neighbor, but through knowledge shall the just be delivered.
0: My God, it's 10 o'clock, and we got till 10:10, but I want to give you these rest of these scriptures. Proverbs 15 and 4, they're so important. Amen.
1: Proverbs 15 and verse 4. A wholesome tongue is a tree of life, but perverseness therein is a breach in the spirit.
0: My God, my God. Proverbs 18 and 21.
1: Proverbs 18, verse 21.
0: Yes.
1: Death and life are in the power of the tongue, and they that love it shall eat the fruit thereof.
0: My God, my God. And we have James 1:26.
1: James 1, verse 26. If any man among you seems to be religious and bridles not his tongue, but deceiveth his own heart, this man's religion is vain.
0: My God, my God. This man's religion is vain. Jesus, have mercy. God's word has power in it that will strengthen and enable you to speak words of life.
1: Yes.
0: That will benefit you. May the Lord have a blessing upon the reading of his word. We take authority in the name of Jesus over any and everything that's not like God. In the name of Jesus. So, Father, we thank you for this word today. We thank you, dear God, and we pray for those that will hear us over the line, dear God, that we will understand what having wisdom versus using wisdom. Thank you for it, because it comes from you. And we bind the devil in the name of Jesus. We take authority over him that don't want to receive this word. In Jesus' name we pray. Amen and amen. Hallelujah. So we thank you for this word. We thank you. And I hope and that you don't have a bad case of the ifs. But you do what God is calling you to do. We thank you for doing it right now. In the mighty name of Jesus. My God, my God. So stop thinking that you could be happy and be happy. Because of the wisdom and because of what God has given us, we can be happy. We can remain saved. And it says a wise man enjoys good life. My God, my God. So use your wisdom that God has given you, and we thank you for doing it right now. Perhaps there's one in the name of Jesus that needs prayer, that is calling for prayer, or that sent a prayer request in and over at the email. So we pray right now in the name of Jesus. We pray for the sick. We pray for the bereaved. We pray right now in the mighty name of Jesus that God would move by his spirit like never before. Over the lives of anyone that needs prayer, that needs wisdom, and that needs to ask for wisdom in the name of Jesus. So you already had the wisdom that God gave you. You just need to use what he got. Use what you had. Use it or lose it. But in the name of Jesus, keep the wisdom that God has given you. Don't let it go out the door, and don't let it fall in the name of Jesus. So, Father, thank you for doing it right now. We give you glory. We give you the honor. We pray for the bereaved families. We pray for souls right now, dear God. We pray that somebody would come back to Jesus. And if you want to come back to the Lord, you need to repeat after us. Lord Jesus.
1: Lord Jesus.
0: Come into my heart.
1: Come into my heart.
0: And be Lord.
1: And be Lord.
0: And Master.
1: And Master.
0: Of my life.
1: Of my life.
0: Save my soul.
1: Save my soul.
0: And write my name.
1: And write my name.
0: In the Lamb's Book of Life.
1: In the Lamb's Book of Life.
0: I ask it.
1: I ask it.
0: In Jesus' name.
1: In Jesus' name.
0: And for your glory.
1: And for your glory.
0: Lord Jesus.
1: Lord Jesus.
0: Thank you.
1: Thank you.
0: For saving my soul.
1: For saving my soul.
0: Lord Jesus.
1: Lord Jesus.
0: Thank you.
1: Thank you.
0: Because I'm come running.
1: Because I'm come running.
0: Back to you.
1: Back to you.
0: With the wisdom.
1: With the wisdom.
0: And the knowledge.
1: And the knowledge.
0: And the understanding.
1: And the understanding.
0: That you have given me.
1: That you have given me.
0: Because the Lord is.
1: Because the Lord is.
0: My shepherd.
1: Yes, I my shepherd.
0: And I shall not want.
1: And I shall not want.
0: Thank you, Lord.
1: Thank you, Lord.
0: You told us.
1: You told us.
0: To trust in the Lord.
1: To trust in the Lord.
0: With all thine heart.
1: With all thine heart.
0: And lean not.
1: And lean not.
0: To thine own understanding.
1: To thy own understanding.
0: But in all thy ways.
1: But in all thy ways.
0: Acknowledge you.
1: Acknowledge you.
0: You direct our path.
1: You will direct our path.
0: Thank you, Lord.
1: Thank you, Lord.
0: For directing our path.
1: For directing our path.
0: Thank you, Lord.
1: Thank you, Lord.
0: For this radio station.
1: For this radio station.
0: Thank you, Lord.
1: Thank you, Lord.
0: For my storyteller.
1: My storyteller.
0: Reverend Edwards.
1: Reverend Edwards.
0: In the name of Jesus.
1: In the name of Jesus.
0: Thank you for her, God.
1: Thank you for her.
0: Continue to use her.
1: Continue to use her.
0: For your glory.
1: For your glory.
0: And for your honor.
1: And for your honor.
0: In Jesus' name.
1: In Jesus' name.
0: We pray.
1: We pray.
0: And everything.
1: And everything.
0: Everything. That happened to me.
1: That happened to me.
0: That was good.
1: That was good.
0: God did it.
1: God did it.
0: In Jesus' name we pray.
1: In Jesus' name we pray.
0: Amen.
1: Amen.
0: Amen. Hallelujah. Glory be to God. Hallelujah. Thank you, Lord. Heavenly Father, we appreciate you. Heavenly Father, we appreciate you. We love you, adore you. We bow down before you. Heavenly Father, we appreciate you. Son of God, we appreciate you. Son of God, we appreciate you. Hallelujah. We love you, adore you. We bow down before you. Heavenly Father, we appreciate you. Hallelujah. Son of God, we appreciate you. Son of God, we appreciate you. We love you, adore you. We bow down before you. Son of God, we appreciate you. Hallelujah. We appreciate you. We appreciate you. Lord Ramasikandere Boshata. Yanderere Bosandara Bohaya. Thank you for your word, God. Thank you for it, God, in the name of Jesus. Oh Yatara la Basatara Bohaya. We bind anything that's not like you, God, in the name of Jesus. We take authority in the name of Jesus. Oh, thank you for the word of God. It is powerful and sharper than any two-edged sword. Thank you for the word on today, God. Thank you for the word tonight, dear God. In the name of Jesus. Oh, yatadadadadabosikadididiboshandadadadadamahaya. We thank you for that soul, dear God, that gave their life to you, dear God. Thank you for that person coming back, dear God. Oh, yatadadadadabosikadadadadadamahaya. Oh, God, forgive us for our many, many sins, dear God. Wash us, God, and purge us with hyssop in the name of Jesus, God. Thank you for doing a new thing, dear God. Thank you, dear God, for forgiving us, dear God. We ask you to forgive us, God, in the name of Jesus, to wash us, dear God, in the name of Jesus, God, to do a new thing in us, God, in the name of Jesus. We pray to you, God, because you the one, dear God. You our healer, you our deliverer, God. In the mighty name of Jesus, we thank you for doing it. We thank you for working that situation out, dear God. We thank you, God, for the bereaved families right now, God. Barbara Day's family, dear God, we thank you for them, God. We pray that you would give them the strength that they need, dear God. We pray for all the bereaved families, dear God. We thank you for prayer, God. Prayer changes people, things, and situations. We thank you for it right now, dear God. Any mimo so kundarara mashandi. Any mimo shandarara mahaya. In the mighty name of Jesus. So, Father, we thank you for the word. We thank you for the anointing. We thank you for the power of the Holy Ghost. Moved by your spirit, dear God. We thank you for your word because your word is forever settled in our hearts, dear God. Your word that settled in our heart that we might not sin against you, God. In the name of Jesus. So we thank you for it right now, God. We give you the glory, dear God. We give you the honor, God. Ah, we're just resting in you, dear God. We're going to lean on you, dear God. Leaning on the everlasting arms, dear God. In the name of Jesus, God, we pray for the war, dear God. We pray for the president, dear God. We pray for all those in the name of Jesus, dear God, that's going through things that's not like you, God, in the name of Jesus. Father, we pray for the finances right now, God. God, we pray for this oil right now, God. We pray for this gas thing right now, God. Father, we ask right now in the name of Jesus, God, that you lay everything down on the line, dear God, in the name of Jesus, because you said that you never leave us nor forsake us, God. You said you'd be with us even until the end, dear God. So, Father, we thank you for blessing the saints. We thank you for opening up the windows of heaven and pouring us out a blessing that we don't have room enough to receive. We thank you, dear God. We thank you for the churches. We thank you for the pastors, dear God. We thank you for our leaders, dear God, in the name of Jesus, that they would lead in the right way. Thank you, Jesus. Jesus. Thank you, Jesus. Thank you, Jesus. Yeah. And she said, anybody seen my current? I think she, I cannot believe her. Diana. Hey,

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But can't nobody come like Jesus. Can't nobody.

0: It's now time for Save the Children Ministry with Mother Mayfrieda Watson. Join Mother Watson as she spreads the wisdom and knowledge of God's Word from one generation to the next. Now here is Mother Mayfrieda Watson.
1: You're live, Mother Watson.
2: Thank you. Good evening. May God bless this station. May He bless each and every one. And Lord, just let us have the peace that You want us to have. And let us do the things that You want us to do. And be obedient to Your word so that You can bless the nation and the whole world. And especially our little children. Thank You, Lord, for another opportunity. Didn't have to be here to do it, old lady. But a couple of my programs, I mentioned about our house is being taken away from us. And we have to check that thing out to see if we have a lien or anything on the house. So I have some information. And I have some information on Medicaid. And it's going to be cut. A lot of us are lazy. We won't go and check things out. Don't let them cut you off before you get the mention now. I'm giving you some information. You know, if you do nothing, go see about it. Don't wait till you cut off some of your benefits. And then you have to go through it all over again. 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And I'm one of them. Thank you. And this is important Medicaid information. 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Now do this. 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I get Medicaid, and I'm going to get it before they get me. Yes, indeed. Now, about your own property, see if you have a house, because there's 55 houses. And this is what you should do to check it out. See if it's a lien against your house. The phone number is 215-686-6600. 215-686-6600. Hours Monday through Friday, 8 a.m. to 5. No, phones are open until 5:30 p.m. Contact the Department a revenue at or visit City Hall, 1400. Forgive my voice, I don't know what happened to it. Anyway, I'm getting that. Just be safe. And we went to it, couldn't go home and take it out. They'll tell you anything in this world. And guess what? The United States, the whole United States, and the whole world. So you got to trust God. Use your own instincts. And so help me. God won't lead you well. Please. Don't let them take your house. You have to stand up. We the pillars of this world. I'm 92. No son older than me. We done went to hell and back. Make no difference in the world. And I'm still fighting. Okay, not with my fists, but standing up, being counted, and taking your stand, and taking your respect back. Never lost mine, though. Thank you. Yes, indeed. Demand it. Don't want to kick us to the curb because we old. No. Don't want nothing to do with us. I see how they treat us. But it don't bother me because he said, if God be for me, he's more than the whole world against me. And I'm crazy enough to believe it. Mm-hmm. Yes, indeed. Now, that's enough of that. Let me get on my lesson. Okay? Let me see now. I told you about joining the church. Told you about getting baptized, and then have about 6 weeks the pastor teach you how to be a Christian. I'll give you some abbreviation on how to be one, a disciple, a follower of Christ. And then I told you about there's two spirits in us, good and evil. The evil on the left side of your heart, that's the flesh. And the good on the right side, that's the Spirit of God, born in us. You can find that in the Ecclesiastes, 10th chapter, the 2nd verse. Read it. I didn't write it. I'm just repeating it. It's true because God's word said it. Read it for yourself. Okay? I'm going to give you facts. I'm going to give you something to back up what I'm saying. Because it's not about me. It's all about God and doing his service. Trying to step people in the right direction while I'm on this earth. Yes. Then I can get out my crown. And then he'd say, well done, my good and faithful servant. You've been faithful with a few things. I'm making you rule over many. Come on in. Enjoy the fat of the land. Thank you, Jesus. Yes. Mm-hmm. I want you to read the 5th chapter of Galatians. Okay. That's the left side. That's what I'm telling you. That's on the left side of your chambers of your heart. That's the spirit. One of the spirits. We were born with them. Equally, everybody's the same. Excuse me. Check it out now. So that old flush would take us straight down there. There's a heaven and there's a hell. Like I illustrated, you can find it in the 16th chapter of Luke. The rich man and the beggar. One went up, one went down. Okay? Now, which one do you choose? Heaven or hell? Okay? Let's get it together. Read the 5th chapter of Galatians. And then fruit of the flesh, the 17 things made up out of the flesh. I had it all printed out. Had the definitions and everything. So I misplaced them. So I have to skip it tonight. And mess up all the time. But anyway, that's the lesson. Get in there and read. get the definition of them. Lord, spare me next week. I have the words and I have the definitions of them. Continuation of them for you. But I can't get everything for you. You got to look and search for yourself now. You know, we come to become complacent and get lazy and didn't want to depend on everybody else to give us the answer. But we have to search for ourselves. Come on. Got to know God for ourselves. Can't get to heaven on what I believe. Now I can't get to heaven on what you believe. So you got to go for yourself. This is personal. Okay? But we can encourage each other with the word to get there. Okay, you know what hope is to me? H-O-P-E. Having other people to excel. That's my motivation. Having other people to excel. That's H-O-P-E. It's not just about me. God gave me what I asked to share it. Not to act like I'm all of that in a bag of chips. Try to make others feel bad. No. Don't take it like that. You take it to build up his kingdom. He gave us all a measure of faith, gifts, and talents. Now, why would I envy you of yours when I haven't even found out what mine is? Focus on what mine is, not other people's. Then, too, some people want you to be envious. Envious of them. Not nice. I don't envy nobody. And don't want what they have. I thank God for what I need. If I can help them get there, I'll help them. And looking for nothing in return. Unconditionally, like Jesus. Unconditional love. Yes, no price on it. If I befriend you, I'm not looking for anything out of you. Just want to get to know you a little bit. You get to know me. Relationship, that's all. Because God supplies my needs. If I ask for something, he'll bring it on in. He'll send somebody. Yep. So, I'm a people person, that's it. Used to work in nursing, taking care of the sick. Loved it. Old folks. Nursing home. Took care of my mom. Yeah, I love it. I love people. Go to Martin Luther King Center, 21st and Cecil B. Moore. Have a wonderful time up in there. Know some good people. Boy, they be happy-go-lucky. Have all kind of activities and stuff. Just positive. I don't hear no anything negative. Well, I don't be around anyway. I don't listen to negativism. I don't put that in my spirit. I don't look at television. God stopped me from that. Because he said it was spirit. And that I was given my flesh more time than I was given him, which I was. Because I look at my soap operas. Till they all went off. Up to 2 a.m. in the morning. Then the television out the station I was looking at went off. He got a little half prayer and a little half thank you. No, I had made a God out of that television. So I put it down. I don't miss it. Got KYW for the news. I switch off of that. I got 800 and then 560 WFIL. Those are my stations. Don't miss it at all. I had too much of the world in me. No one, I didn't have no problem. No power. No. Too much of the world. That's the old spirit, the old flesh spirit we feed on the left side. And then we neglect God's spirit on the right side. They war against each other. Want to be in control. I would show you how to do it. Ask God how to do it. He'll give it to you. Yes, he will. He'll give you that. I won't withhold. No good things of those that walk upright. Mm-mm. He won't do it. He don't lie either. I'm just glad to be his friend. And the people that he have in my circle, I thank God for them, the support that I have, and the friends to show me love and compassion. Because that make you feel good, old lady. Sometimes I feel bad and down and sickly. Somebody come along and make me happy. Put me right back in the swing of things. I thank God for that. It's the old kind word of give me a hug or whatever. Just love it. Can't live in the world by yourself and be mean. Have mean spirit. No matter what happened to your life, you have to get over it. The KV carrying them old dry bones in the bag. Them old burdens and what somebody did to you. I've been lied on. And I done lied on people before I got saved. Sure did. So what's so big about it when they do it to us? We done did it to somebody else. We'll go around, come around. Well, we'll come around, go around, whatever. Come on, get over them old things. They hold you back. You can't be what God wants you to be. If you're holding grudges, 20 years ago, 30 years ago, somebody did this to me, but this is wasting your time. Them people going on about their business could care less what you think. You think they worried about you because you got a grudge against them. Not hardly. They don't even know you got one. So let's get it right. Get it right before we leave this earth, honey. Let's get it right. And teach our children the right stuff. Teach them how to love Jesus and love each other. Our little black people, they got a lot of attitudes. We don't know what kind of home they live in, why they act like they act. Let's get to know them. I go down to school district. 3 years I've been going down there talking to Dr. Wallington and the board. How they help them children. I love it. I don't talk to the children. Mm-mm. No, too much happening with talking to somebody's children. Mm-mm. But anyway, I let them do the talking and the walking too. Because they're doing better. Without school, I didn't hear any negative stuff and all that. And I'm just praying for the babies. We have to reach out to them. They don't have to be our biological children. Pray for them. Make a difference. And not and more than this. I have 5 generations. Reaching out to them if I can. You might not get all of them, but they'll pass the word to each other. Yes, they will. So let's save them. Save them. As many as they can. No, I don't want them to go to hell and not know it's one down there. Come on. Once your eyes closed, that's dead. Who did you serve on earth? If you didn't serve God, you know where you're going. But let them know there's a hell. Everybody talking about heaven. Preachers preaching on heaven. Warn to the preacher, too. If you don't tell people the right way, you scatter my sheep. Time out for that mess. Money and all that stuff. People dying, getting shot in the world. How you know they're not saved? How do you know they're saved? Where will they go, you know? We got to tell about Jesus. He's a savior. He loves us in spite of what we do and what we say. We know we're not right when we mess up. We have a conscience. So let's get it right. Don't know when God gonna call us. I knew we were going to have an expiration date. But guess what? I don't know when he'll call us now. But you be ready. Be doing his will. You don't have to worry about going to hell. You spend a day eternally like you spend it in heaven. When you want to be forever with God in the burning hell and be tormented forever, it's a choice. I'm not trying to make friends with the world, nobody. I'm concerned about your soul. Okay? I'm concerned about it. I wouldn't want my worst enemy to go there. I sure would. So please, sweet people, please, get into that word, King James, and read in the 5th chapter of Galatians, and study those spirits. And if you don't know the word, get the definitions of it. They got concordance, Bible, dictionaries, they got all kinds. Get in there and study. Get to know Jesus. You know him through the word of God. The word of God is talking to us. It's been working with me and for me 67 years. Still I have not arrived. But I'm on the right track. You know how? Because of joy in serving God. Peace. Feeding his spirit in me. And give me that supernatural power. But if you feed the spirit, the flesh, then the supernatural flower on the right side of your heart is weak. And the flesh and the world stuff take over. And that be your strength. When your troubles come, you gave it to the world. You didn't feed God's spirit. So you don't have no power to go through. Come on. Even when you're feeling good, get in that word. When your tribulation come, you got power. Because you set up your temple. You got some in the bank. God remembers. He remembers. Feed that spirit. Love, joy, peace, long-suffering. He's in all of us. We just deviated away from it. Went on with the world stuff. Wanting everything in the world but to get you safe. I've never been materialist. I don't get up out of that mess. I don't compete with nobody, no Christian, nobody. I do my own little thing. Have my own little dress style. My own little mess. Don't jump in the styles and all that. I know styles that make you look better, not to make you look worse. Everything not going to look good on you. So what you going to jump out there in it for? Try to impress somebody. Not me. Not me. Mm-mm. Go ahead and do your thing. You happy at it? I'm well pleased. Mm-mm. Just don't try to get me in on it. Because I'm not curving that way. Go and do your thing. Stay in your lane. And I stay in mine. And we'll meet at the end of the road. Yes, indeed. Just keep it real. Be real. I don't like a lot of phony stuff. Phony people. I like to trust people. I don't like to be suspicious of people I meet. I pick my words and say to them and all that. Words as good as mine until they tell a story. Then I'll catch him one. I still look over you though. But I might not trust you as much. Let's see. I have to stick around and see what kind of character you have. Mm-hmm. You keep on telling them now I'm going to deviate from it. I'm going to wave at you and say bye. And I'll see you later. And every time I see you, I'm going to give you wave at you and I'm gone. Okay? Because I know where you're coming from. We must keep this thing real. God said, they that worship me must worship me in spirit and in truth. Get rid of that shady stuff. and all the more lies and stuff. See, if you don't stand for something, you'll fall for anything. Anybody can come along and sway your mind. We didn't have much in the beginning. Ain't swaying nothing here. I'm grounded and rooted in mine.

coming up. 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And that man with that nice voice, what's his name? I forgot his name. But anyway, I think he just put me on. He got a nice voice. I'll meet him maybe one day. Oh, Lord. Hallelujah. They sweet, all of them. I've never seen them. But I can tell in the spirit. And tell about your business, Lord. And give them what they need for the journey. We're all trying to make it. We have our issues. But guess what? I'll run to people with my troubles, honey. I go to Jesus. You hear me? His spirit is in you. What you got to run the man for? But it's nice to have somebody to talk to down here. But talk to Jesus first. Talk to God. He's right in you. And get in that word. Okay, well, sometimes your friends may not be there for you. I don't want, they got their own troubles, don't want to hear you. But Jesus, he's all about it. He's always on time. He declared for us to call him up. Guess what? In his line is not busy. You can go straight to. Remember the old phone, you had to wait? Good Lord, you had to wait till the operator did something. Right now, you can go straight on through Jesus Christ to your Father. You can't get to God without Jesus. I want more people to preach on Jesus too. Him crucified. Preach on him so we can get to God. That's where the power is, through Jesus Christ. Don't mention his name. Ain't no power nowhere. So let's do it.

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3: 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In Jesus' name I pray. 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In Jesus' name, amen.
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course, many pilgrims are traveling to the different states, to Indianapolis, for the Eucharist. And we are a pilgrim people on earth, and we have another pilgrim. We go, this is very timely that we go into purgatory. What? Yes, we do. It's our belief that we can help them. This was given to us by Margaret Mary years ago. She had that devotion to go into purgatory with the Sacred Heart of Jesus, helping them as pilgrims, a pilgrimage. I hope you like that idea, and I hope you like this program. It fits right in with what's going on today with the Eucharistic pilgrims traveling from different state, and we want to travel to another state within our souls. You know, we are a church militant. We are the march, and the march, and the process, and to help our beloved brethren. We are one body. As it says in that song, we're united in spirit, guided by the angels. We are a pilgrim people, and even to the depths of purgatory, we want to get everybody into heaven. So that's I invite you now. I invite you for the next 15 minutes up until our Gethsemane hour to come with me to the and with the Sacred Heart of Jesus into another place, a place called purgatory, a place many of us don't think about, many don't believe in, but they're suffering and they are there, and we as a pilgrim people want to visit them. So let's invite the Sacred Heart today to come with us for a little while, a little visit to our suffering brethren. Would you come and travel with me into different areas and into the regions of darkness and shackled and prison, begging for help, asking for your mercy, but in the darkness, so many people don't hear. Let's travel and take the Sacred Heart with us. Let's ask the Sacred Heart of Jesus to come. And when we see somebody there, you might see somebody you recognize, might be in some dark corner, perhaps no one praying for them. And we can say, what good works have we done today? I know many of you have done something good today. Might have been being patient with somebody. You might have showed an extra charity to somebody. Maybe said extra prayers or a sacrifice. I know many of you have. So let's give that. Say, dear Sacred Heart of Jesus, help these souls. There's so many of them. They could be your friends and family or somebody you just don't know. If your heart goes out to them, you see them in a corner somewhere suffering. Lord Jesus, O most Sacred Heart of Jesus, take my offerings this day, the good that I did today, your morning prayers, whatever you did. Did you go to church today? That's great. Let's give that to the Sacred Heart so he can take souls out of purgatory. If not, he can relieve them. We can relieve them of their suffering so long in purgatory. So let's ask again to repeat myself, ask the Sacred Heart of Jesus to take our good works that we did for the day to relieve these dear souls of their sufferings, maybe even to bring them into heaven. We just don't know. So let's ask and our Lord to do that for us today. This will be a good practice. So I hope that you join me every week in our pilgrimage to purgatory. Actually, it's called daily pilgrimage, so maybe you want to do that daily. You know, you can do this every day for a little visit. Invite the Sacred Heart. When you take a walk, I should take my walks in the area and pray and go as if and imagine myself going into purgatory, asking the Sacred Heart of Jesus to have mercy upon some of these souls. Yes, we are a pilgrim people. So let's do a pilgrimage every week here on Thursdays for many souls who are neglected.
anybody, any faith, any profession, and that they really would appreciate your visit each week or every day if you want. Daily pilgrimage, or make it a weekly pilgrimage to purgatory. Let me read a little bit here about this. This is a prayer to St. Margaret Mary, whom our Lord has chosen to establish and everywhere this devotion to his divine heart as an inexhaustible source of grace. You have heard the souls in purgatory asking for this new way by which they may be liberated from their sufferings. Dear St. Margaret Mary, please obtain for us the grace to fulfill in a holy manner this pious request of a short tour through purgatory, accompanied by the Sacred Heart of Jesus. Amen. I hope you like that idea, little prayer. And it's interesting because our next program is Gethsemane Hour, and St. Margaret Mary, who started this daily pilgrimage to purgatory, practiced this devotion, the Gethsemane Hour, every Thursday night between 11 and 12. That's when we believe our Lord was in a garden, and he suffered and sweated blood in a garden. And she was devoted every Thursday between 11 and 12. Now, how fitting that this is right in tune with that. No coincidence. So I think our Lord wants this little devotion. Are you with me? Every Thursday at this time, right before we're going to the Gethsemane Hour. So you get the concept. Visit the Holy Souls. Ask the Sacred Heart of Jesus to come along with you 10, 15 minutes a night, or just join us every Thursday night, and offer to the Sacred Heart of Jesus your good works for this day, your patience, your charity, your faith, you know, or your forgiveness. That's a big one. Oh, there's many things you can do. And these souls would appreciate that. Here's a prayer. O Divine Heart of Jesus, as we accompany you on this short tour through purgatory, we offer you everything good we have done and will do today. I know a lot of our listeners have done good things today. I know a lot of you, and you are good. You wouldn't be even listening to our religious programming. I can say one good thing that you did by turning on a radio, the religious radio on WTMR, where the master reigns. Yes, you've done good. That's a good act. Offer everything up that you've done. Did you take your mother to the store today? She needed shopping. Were you good to your children? Were you patient with them? We ask that all your merits be applied to these holy suffering souls. All that we've done as we take this tour, and you, holy souls in purgatory at the same time, please use all your influence to obtain for us the grace to live and die in a love for the and a dedication to the Sacred Heart of our Lord Jesus Christ. And they will help us to obtain this. So we're getting something out of this, you know. It's not to be forgotten. We help them. They help you. And they're big in helping. You know how much they would be thankful for you for helping them? Even relief. Eternal Father, we offer you the blood and the passion and death of Jesus Christ, the sorrows of the Most Blessed Virgin, and those of Saint Joseph, for the remission of our sins and for the deliverance of the souls in purgatory, for conversion of sinners, amen. Little prayer. Say prayers as you take your walk. Maybe not just an offering. Say, Lord, hear my prayer. See my heart. See my love. My love for you. Please take them out. Who they might be. Who are they? Could be anybody. Maybe your friends and neighbors. Oh, Lord, have mercy.
all those whom love or duty calls me to pray. Have you, you need to pray for somebody that might be there because of you. Oh, Lord, have mercy. Those who desire most to be united with you, oh Lord Jesus, they want to be so much with you. Oh Lord, have mercy. So many of them. The mighty who are now powerless, yes. They think they're so big, so powerful, and whatever they do, they have a high office, and they're unjust. Lord, have mercy upon them, because now they're in a low office, they're in purgatory. Lord, have mercy. The rich, oh, they were so rich, but they were not charitable. They're now most destitute. Look over there, Lord. Back in a dark corner of the regions, I see somebody. They're frivolous. That person was frivolous, who spent their time in idleness. They'd never done much. They could have done things. Instead, they just didn't do nothing. They could have. They know they could have. Take them out of purgatory. Give them relief. They're suffering so much, O Lord. And we ask that you show mercy. Let's walk a little bit further into the regions, even deeper into purgatory. Let's take a little pilgrimage. We are a pilgrim people, you know. And look over here, O Lord, O Sacred Heart. Look at these people here, these parents. They failed to watch over their children. O Lord, have mercy upon them. Please take care of them. Give them relief. Forgive them, Lord. They don't know what they do. Take them out of purgatory as we now are leaving purgatory. Thank you for staying with us. Let's ask them a little question before we leave. Dear souls, I'd like to ask you a question, and they may respond with these words. Dear souls, what do you regret about the earthly life that you left? What do you regret when you're upon this earth? And they might say to you, I regret the time lost. I did not think those moments on earth to be so precious, so fleeting. If only I had known, if only precious time. Oh, time is so precious, everyone, so precious. It is as gold. You got gems every day. Today, I appreciate as you deserve. Today, I appreciate you. You were given to me to be used entirely in the love of God for my sanctification, for the edification of my neighbors. I could have done those things. I could have done so much good, I could cry. I used you for sinfulness. Oh, time, I used you for sinfulness, for pleasure, for works. I cheated people. I done so many evil, which are now causing me to have such bitter regrets. And you come into purgatory to set me free. I love you for that, man. Thank you for setting me free. Because of your good works, O time lost, you pass now with no hope of ever being retrieved. Now I must stay here. So many people don't pray for us anymore. There's a great neglect with praying for the holy souls. But who is it that I see as a knight in shining armor? It's you coming with the Lord Jesus. O you who are still alive on this earth, consecrate on our behalf to the heart of Jesus a few of these hours where grace is so abundantly and freely offered unto you. So a little bit of time offer for us. We thank you in advance. They say the sufferings of the souls in purgatory are so great, so
great that one day seems like a thousand years. So I think I'm just about out of time, everyone. Stay tuned every Thursday to our new program, Pilgrimage to Purgatory, as we pilgrimage to the churches and the shrines with the Eucharistic Congress. So too, as Church Militant, let's take it one step further and take a pilgrimage into purgatory. And now, let's visit our Lord with the Gethsemane hour. Will you not stay up with me for 1 hour? Says the Lord. Thank everyone. God bless you. Have a merciful night. It is good that you are with us this day on our pilgrimage. God bless you, and stay tuned for our next program, Gethsemane Hour.

welcome everybody to our debut of Pilgrimage to Purgatory. We are pilgrim people, and we travel from shrine to church. The shrine right now, 20

0: Good afternoon. Welcome to the Holy Souls Hour with Joe Veltri. The Holy Souls Hour can be heard every Monday through Thursday from 3 until 3:30 in the afternoon and every Friday from 3 until 4 o'clock in the afternoon. And now, once again, here is Joe Veltri.
1: And hi, everybody. Welcome to the Holy Souls Ministry. Something new we have here. We want to have an hour with Jesus called the Gethsemane Hour. So we invite you to join us in this hour with Jesus in a garden. Especially, it would be a great idea to keep Jesus company, especially now in these times. We need to pray more than ever now. So just real brief, before we go any further, we are here every day at 3 o'clock with the Chaplet of Divine Mercy. So try to listen if you can. And we're here every day from 2 to 4 during the week. And on the weekends, we're here from 2:30 to 3:30. So hope you can tune in every Thursday now. Thursday night, we have a new program called the Gethsemane Hour. It will be from 11 to 12 every Thursday. Because that's the time, we believe, Thursday night, around that time, 11 to 12, when Jesus was in a garden of Gethsemane. So we ask you to spend 1 hour with Jesus in a garden. And what we're going to do is read from different gospel accounts of Jesus in a garden. And we'll conclude with some prayers. Hopefully we have time with the Chaplet of the Wounds of our Lord. So just want a little talk on the garden. According to the Sons of Francis, they are custodians according to the will of God of one of the places that Jesus loved the most, the garden. He went there quite often, the Garden of Gethsemane. It wasn't just that night. He would go there quite often with his apostles. This is a unique place in the world. It is a place where the Lord manifested his yes forever by being ready to enter where nobody else has ever entered, where he plunged into darkness, into the final battle against death, which humanity has always ended up being a loser. We ask that you too come here spiritually to this place that Jesus loved and where he often would come with his disciples. So let's be his disciples tonight and follow Jesus. All you, please come and join Jesus in the garden. Our invitation is not meant to be sterile remembrance, but intends to let him reach out to us. Reach out to us in such a way that the many Gethsemanes we see all around our world can be enlightened by the same Lord who is capable of reaching all situations. Even now, what's going on? It is precisely here in this garden called Gethsemane where we invite you to join us tonight that we celebrate the Holy Hour. But from where does our celebration draw its origin? It was born precisely in those moments, the last moments of Jesus' life on earth, in which his disciples also participated. First and foremost, we have to listen once more to the Gospels. Here, on this night, that hour takes place once more under the moon, that same moon, under the moon in this garden called Gethsemane. The Gospels condense and narrate in full detail what the olive trees have seen. Probably many of those trees are still there. They have seen the Son of God, the Master, all alone, stretched out on the ground, sweating blood, and praying to the Father. Never before has Jesus appeared so human. Therefore, night, battle, solitude, prayer, desire, all and offering are experiences that Jesus lived here. All these are characteristics that indicate the coming of his hour, the moment in which he expressed with intensity his most profound desire to love and to share. Stay here and pray with me. Can you stay here and pray with me for this hour? When we return to this place to listen to this invitation of the Lord, we can understand what the Master has requested of his disciples at that particular moment. He asks the same thing of us right now, today, tonight. Therefore, stay with Jesus 1 hour. And I'm going to read from the scripture a little bit, taken from Matthew, with Jesus in a garden. It's in Matthew 26, verse 36. Then Jesus came with them to a country, a place called Gethsemane, and he said to his disciples, "Sit down while I go over yonder and pray." And he took with him Peter and the two sons of Zebedee and began to be sad and exceedingly troubled. Then he said to them, "My soul is sad, wait here and watch with me." And going forward a little, he fell prostrate and prayed, "Father, if it is possible, let this cup pass away from me, yet not as I will, but as you will. Let your will be done." Then he came to the disciples and found them sleeping. And he said to Peter, "Could you not then watch 1 hour with me? Watch and pray that you may not enter into temptation. The spirit indeed is willing, but the flesh is weak." Now again, for a second time, he went away and prayed, saying, "My Father, if this cup cannot pass away unless I drink it, then thy will be done." And he came again and found them sleeping, for the eyes were heavy. And leaving them, he went back again and prayed a third time, again saying the words over and over. Then he came to his disciples and said to them, Sleep on now and take your rest. Behold, the hour is at hand when the Son of Man will be betrayed into the hands of sinners. Rise, and let us go. Behold, he who betrays me is at hand. Okay, Macon, I just wanted to read some words here regarding that. A little prayer. O Jesus, who in the excess of your love to win hearts, do give abundant graces to those who meditate on your holy passion in Gethsemane. So we ask for abundant graces for you tonight, for spending 1 hour with Jesus. I pray you to lead my heart and soul to think often of the most bitter agony you suffered in a garden, to pity you and to join with you completely. Oh, my Jesus, my holy Jesus, who bore during that night the weight of all our sins and pay for them, please grant me the great gift of contrition for my many sins, which caused you to sweat blood. Most holy Jesus, by virtue of the terrible struggle you endured in Gethsemane, give me the power of complete and final victory and the temptations that beset me, especially those to which I am most often subject. And now, let us go into Mark, with Jesus in a garden. Mark 14, verse 32. And they came to a country, a place, and he said to them, they came to a country place called Gethsemane, and he said to his disciples, "Sit down here while I pray." And he took with him Peter, James, and John, and he began to feel dread and be exceedingly troubled. And he said to them, My soul sighed, even unto death. Wait here and watch. And going forth a little bit, he fell on the ground, and he began to pray that, if it were possible, the hour might pass from him. And he said, Abba, Father, all things are possible for thee, to thee. Remove this cup from me, yet not what I will, but what you will. Let that be done. Then he came and found them sleeping. And he said to Peter, Simon, do you sleep? Could you not watch 1 hour? Watch and pray, they may not enter into temptation. The spirit is indeed is willing, but the flesh is weak. And again he went away and prayed. Again he went away and prayed, saying the same words over and over. He came again and found them sleeping, for their eyes were heavy. And he did not know what answer to make to him. They did not know what to say to him. And he came the third time, and he said to them, Sleep on now, and take your rest. Is it enough? The hour has come. Behold, the Son of Man is betrayed into the hands of sinners. Rise, let us go. Behold, he who betrays me is at hand. O my most holy Jesus, by virtues of the anxieties, fears, and the unknown but intense pain which you suffered on the night and which you suffered on the night in which you were betrayed, give me the light to follow your holy will. Let me say the same thing. Sometimes things are pretty hard. I just like to let this cup pass from me. But let's be with Jesus tonight and say, not my will, but your be done. And I accept his holy will. You know, that's the greatest way to get into heaven, accepting God's will. You know, Jesus was obedient unto death. He could have said no, but he didn't. You suffered on the night in which you suffered, on the night in which you were betrayed. Give me the light to follow your holy will and to think upon and understand the enormous effort and formidable struggle you endured. You endured victoriously in fulfilling not your will, but the will of the Father. Help us be victorious, O Lord, and all our crosses and trials. Let us overcome. Let us rise above the occasion. We can do that with prayer. We can do that with prayer and living a good life and following Jesus, asking for the grace. You know, we can't do nothing without his grace. We might think that we can, but we can't. We can't do nothing. So we praise you, Jesus. We praise you. We praise your holy name. We praise your name above all names. We praise you. You are the King of creation. You are the King of the universe. Praise you, most sweet but vastly sorrowful Jesus, for the prayer, at once human and divine, which poured forth from your agonized heart through the night of ingratitude and of treason. And Jesus was betrayed with a kiss. Must you betray me with a kiss? Eternal Father, I offer you all the holy masses of this moment, of the past and of the future, united with Jesus in the Garden of Olives. And now let us go to the Luke with agony in the garden, Luke 22, verse 39. This is Luke's version of the agony in the garden. And he came out and went according to his custom to the Mount of Olives. And the disciples also followed him. But when he was at the place, he said to them, "Pray that you may not enter into temptation." And he himself withdrew from them about a stone throw away, and kneeling down, he began to pray, saying, "Father, if you are willing, remove this cup from me. Yet not my will, but yours be done." And there will appear to him an angel from heaven to strengthen him. And falling into an agony, he prayed all the more earnestly. And the sweat became as great drops of blood running down upon the ground. And rising from prayer, he came to the disciples and found them sleeping for sorrow. And he said to them, "Why do you sleep? Rise and pray they may not enter into temptation." We should always pray not to enter into temptation. Every day we have temptations, so we should always be praying and be watchful. We do not know the hour when Jesus will come like a thief in the night. When we least expect it, maybe, might have an illness or suffering or something unexpectedly. So let's be watchful at all times. Eternal Father, I offer you all the masses of this moment, of the past and the future, united with Jesus in a garden of Gethsemane, in a garden of olives. The most Holy Trinity, cause the knowledge and love of the sacred passion of Gethsemane to be diffused into the world. And we need that now, more than ever, into this world of confusion and fear. We don't know what's going to happen. The whole world is in confusion. Oh, my Jesus, may those who love you and look upon the crucifix remember your incredible pain in the garden, and may they follow your example. Learn to pray well, to fight, and overcome, so they may eternally glorify you in heaven. Amen. And we see often in a heroic pose, such as this rendition of Jesus in the garden. We read in the Gospels how he asked his Father three times, "Let this bitter cup of sorrow pass from him," while saying in Luke, which I just read, "But yet not my will, but yours be done," in loving, self-sacrificing obedience. Yet Scripture doesn't reveal much about Jesus' emotional turmoil that night in the garden before his arrest, show, trial, and execution. He tells the apostles, Peter and James and John, as they approach Gethsemane, that "my soul is sorrowful even unto death." That's in Matthew 26. Still, we are not given much detail. However, we do get an intriguing inkling as to just how mostly painful this brief period of time and prayer was for our Lord in these times from Luke's Gospel. And falling into agony, he prayed the more earnestly, and his sweat became as great drops of blood running down upon the ground. Now we are called to reflect on Christ's agony in a garden, the first sorrowful mystery of the Rosary. And let me go to the last account here, the Gospel account of John. All right, after these things, Jesus went forth with the disciples beyond a torrent of Cedron, where there was a garden. into which he and his disciples entered. Now, Judas betrayed him, also knew the place, since Jesus often went there together with the disciples. Jesus then, taking a cohort and attendants from the chief priest and the Pharisees, came there with lanterns and torches and weapons. Jesus, therefore, knowing all that was to come upon him, went forth and said to them, "Whom do you seek?" They answered him, "Jesus of Nazareth." Jesus said to them, "I am he." Now Judas, who betrayed him, was also standing with them. When therefore he said to them, "I am he," they drew back and fell to the ground. And so he asked them again, "Whom do you seek?" And they said, "Jesus of Nazareth." Jesus answered, "I have told you that I am he. If therefore you seek me, let these go their way, that the word which he said might be fulfilled, 'Of those whom thou hast given me, I have not lost one.'" Simon Peter, therefore, having a sword, he drew his sword and struck in the servant of the high priest and cut off his right ear. Now the servant's name was Malchus. Jesus therefore said to Peter, put up thy sword into the scabbard. Shall I not drink the cup that the Father has given me?" And then they took Jesus away. You know, Jesus said, "No one takes my life from me. I have the power to raise it up, and I have the power to lay it down. No one takes, I give my life freely." Our Lord described the scenes in riveting details. I'm here about Archbishop Fulton Sheen. He said in one of his books, in The Life of Christ, writes that Christ saw the broken marriages, vows, lies, slanders, and adulteries, murders, apostasies. He saw all that. All the crimes were thrust into his own hands as if he had committed them. The foul misima of the world's sin rushed upon him like a flood, Samson-like. He reached up and pulled the whole guilt of the world upon himself as if he were guilty, praying for the debt of our name, so that we might once more have access to the Father. Thus, in that brief hour or two, Fulton Sheen says, Jesus somehow saw the next 2,000 years of everyone's sins, including yours and mine, and seeing all the strife and bloodshed to come, Jesus well understood that, as the learned Simeon had observed shortly after his birth, he would be a sign that would be contradicted. Jesus himself said in the Gospels that many conflicts, even among families, would occur in his name. So I'm going to stop here. I'm just going to say a little prayer. And we're going to have Karen Plummer coming on for our second watch in a few minutes. She'll be spending the second half hour with Jesus in the garden. Please join her. But before we do, I'd like to say some prayers. These are prayers called Jesus, the Wounds of the Lord Jesus Christ. They're very powerful, and maybe you would like to say them all the time, say them every day. These are beautiful prayers, prayers for healing. And let us say these prayers now. In the name of the Father, and the Son, and the Holy Spirit, amen. We sit on the rosary beads 50 times, and we say on a big bead, "O eternal Father, I offer you the wounds of our Lord Jesus Christ to heal the wounds of our souls." And on the smaller beads, we say, "My Jesus, pardon the mercy, but a merit of the most sacred wounds. My Jesus, pardon the mercy, but a merit of the most sacred wounds. My Jesus, pardon the mercy, but a merit of the most sacred wounds. My Jesus, pardon the mercy, but a merit of the most sacred wounds. My Jesus, pardon the mercy, but a merit of thy most sacred wounds. My Jesus, pardon the mercy, but a merit of the most sacred wounds. My Jesus, pardon the mercy, but a merit of the most sacred wounds. My Jesus, pardon the mercy, but a merit of the most sacred wounds. My Jesus, pardon the mercy, but a merit of thy most sacred wounds. Eternal Father, we offer you the wounds of our Lord Jesus Christ to heal the wounds of our souls. My Jesus, pardon the mercy, but a merit of the most sacred wounds. My Jesus, pardon the mercy, but a merit of the most sacred wounds. My Jesus, pardon the mercy, but a merit of the most sacred wounds. My Jesus, pardon the mercy, but a merit of thy most sacred wounds. My Jesus, pardon the mercy, but a merit of thy most sacred wounds. My Jesus, pardon the mercy, but a merit of thy most sacred wounds. My Jesus, pardon the mercy, but a merit of the most sacred wounds. My Jesus, pardon the mercy, but a merit of thy most sacred wounds. My Jesus, pardon the mercy, but a merit of thy most sacred wounds. My Jesus, pardon the mercy, but a merit of thy most sacred wounds. Eternal Father, we offer you the wounds of our Lord Jesus Christ to heal the wounds of our souls. My Jesus, pardon the mercy, but a merit of the most sacred wounds. My Jesus, pardon the mercy, but a merit of the most sacred wounds. My Jesus, pardon the mercy, but a merit of the most sacred wounds. My Jesus, pardon the mercy, but a merit of the most sacred wounds. My Jesus, pardon the mercy, but a merit of the most sacred wounds. My Jesus, pardon the mercy, but a merit of the most sacred wounds. My Jesus, pardon the mercy, but a merit of the most sacred wounds. My Jesus, pardon the mercy, but a merit of thy most sacred wounds. My Jesus, pardon the mercy, but a merit of thy most sacred wounds. My Jesus, pardon the mercy, but a merit of the most sacred wounds. My Jesus, pardon the mercy, but a merit of the most sacred wounds. Eternal Father, we offer you the wounds of our Lord Jesus Christ to heal the wounds of our souls. My Jesus, pardon the mercy, but a merit of the most sacred wounds. My Jesus, pardon the mercy, but a merit of the most sacred wounds. My Jesus, pardon the mercy, but a merit of the most sacred wounds. My Jesus, pardon the mercy, but a merit of the most sacred wounds. My Jesus, pardon the mercy, but a merit of thy most sacred wounds. My Jesus, pardon the mercy, but a merit of thy most sacred wounds. My Jesus, pardon the mercy, but a merit of thy most sacred wounds. My Jesus, pardon the mercy, but a merit of the most sacred wounds. My Jesus, pardon the mercy, but a merit of the most sacred wounds. My Jesus, pardon the mercy, but a merit of thy most sacred wounds. Eternal Father, we offer you the body, blood. Eternal Father, we offer you the wounds of our Lord Jesus Christ to heal the wounds of our souls. My Jesus, pardon the mercy, but a merit of the most sacred wounds. My Jesus, pardon the mercy, but a merit of the most sacred wounds. My Jesus, pardon the mercy, but a merit of thy most sacred wounds. My Jesus, pardon and mercy, but a merit of the most sacred wounds. My Jesus, pardon the mercy, but a merit of the most sacred wounds. My Jesus, pardon the mercy, but a merit of the most sacred wounds. My Jesus, pardon the mercy, but a merit of thy most sacred wounds. My Jesus, pardon the mercy, but a merit of the most sacred wounds. My Jesus, pardon the mercy, but a merit of the most sacred wounds. My Jesus, pardon the mercy, but a merit of thy most sacred wounds. In the name of the Father, and of the Son, and of the Holy Spirit. Amen. Okay, and thank you. We'll get with Karen Plummer in a minute. But first, we want to have some comments with Father Rayford Emmons, some reflections on Jesus in the Garden. So thank you, Father, for joining us these next few minutes on Jesus in the Garden. And see, do some reflection here. And Father, I just wanted to talk about that a little bit with Jesus in a Garden, which we are so dedicated here, 11 o'clock every Thursday, and we want to join Jesus for 1 hour in a garden. So we'll have some thoughts on Father, some reflections, what Father wants to say about that, and then we'll go continue on with Karen Plummer. Thank you, Father.
2: Okay, a lot of things come to me because this is the key event in Jesus' life, because this is where he decides for himself whether or not he's going to willingly do what God wants him to do, his Father, or whether or not he's just going to go and do it anyway, whether he likes it or not. And it's strong. There's a lot of things that take place that test Jesus' will during this thing, and I think it's a good reflection on when we're tested and we have to make that choice between doing God's will or not. How are we going to make that choice so that we do it with a sense of commitment and a sense of peace?
1: Yes.
2: Okay. So the first thing that hits me is that when Jesus gets there, his apostles go to sleep. Now that cannot be an encouraging thing for anybody when we're going to try to do something that we really believe is the right thing, and people say they're going to back us up, and we find ourselves alone. So I think that's the first thing that Jesus has to overcome. The second thing that happens is that when Jesus is there, that he has people coming in or putting all this pressure on him. First of all, there's Judas, who he depended on so much. He'd even given Judas the valuable task of taking care of the money. As here's Judas there, who was trusted by Jesus with such a valuable task, who's now betrayed him. So again, that did not feel good. Even though he knew about it at the Last Supper, that still did not feel good to see Jesus have Judas had followed up on that face-to-face with him. The other thing is that Judas has such contempt for Jesus that he brings in other people. I'm sure Judas feared for not only the safety, his own personal safety, but also the safety of the apostles. And that's why he says to him, would you please, I don't want to be responsible for anybody else getting hurt. This is my task I have to face up to. So he's concerned about his apostles. And sometimes our worry about other people can prevent us from following through on what God wants us to do, but they'll be harmed because we're committed to God. We also see, again, another insult, a slap in the face, insult to injury, where Jesus kisses him. He actually has a chance. He kisses the man he's going to try to get killed. How much that was fun. And Jesus was able to get past that slap in the face and still forgive. And sometimes when the people who have hurt us most come back and then, you know, make up like whatever they did wasn't that big a deal, again, how do we get past all that to do God's will? And we see another thing, which I thought was a bold act on the part of Peter, to draw his sword and cut off the ear of one of the servants of the people who were there. And that had to be a lot of guts on Jesus, because on Peter's part, because he had been killed. He could have been killed by anybody there by standing up for Jesus. But Jesus says, okay, we're not going to have a big fight here. I'm the one who's going to die, not you. But sometimes people who love us much will defend us. And we have to be bold enough, if we're going to do God's will, and God just wants us to do it, to stand up for their defense and defend them and even tell them, you know, I don't need your help right now, because right now God will defend me. So I think all those things are important as we reflect on the garden, because it was a difficult time for Jesus, but it didn't just involve him, it involved his concern for other people. And the most important thing to remember is that while he had all those distractions, like we often have, in trying to follow through on any commitment that God wants to make to us, for our family, to a vocation, to our job, to our neighbors, to some difficult task that God wants us to do, to not let the distractions get in the way, but just reflect on, focus on what God wants us to do. And if we do, we're going to do it not because we're unwilling, because we don't want to do it, and therefore do it anyway. We're going to do it because we do want to do it, because we recognize that whatever God's going to do is going to be for not only for our own good, but good for everybody else. And even if we have to face it alone with God and ourselves, we are majority, we are more powerful, and somehow or other God's going to make it all work out.
1: That's great, Father. Thank you. Thank you for your reflection on our 11 o'clock hour at Jesus in the Garden. And can we now spend 1 hour with him from 11 and 12 every Thursday? So thank you again, Father. That's great.
2: Okay. God bless you, Joe, and thank you for inviting me to this program.
1: Okay. And I'm sure we'll be back with Father again next time. Thank you. And now we'll continue on with our second watch in the garden with Karen Plummer. Thank you, everybody.
3: Good evening, everyone. Welcome to the Gethsemane Hour. Why don't you please join us in saying the sorrowful mysteries of the Holy Rosary.
4: In the name of the Father, and of the Son, and of the Holy Spirit.
3: Amen.
4: I believe in one God, the Father Almighty, creator of heaven and earth, and in Jesus Christ, his only Son, our Lord, who was conceived by the Holy Spirit, born of the Virgin Mary, suffered under Pontius Pilate, was crucified, died, and was buried. He descended into the dead. The third day he rose again and ascended into heaven. He is seated at the right hand of God, the Father Almighty. From thence he shall come to judge the living and the dead. I believe in the Holy Spirit, the Holy Catholic Church, the communion of saints, the forgiveness of sins, the resurrection and the body, and the life everlasting. Amen. Our Father, who art in heaven, hallowed be thy name. Thy kingdom come, thy will be done, on earth as it is in heaven. Give us this day our daily bread, and forgive those who trespass against us, and lead us not into temptation, but deliver us from evil. Amen. Hail Mary, full of grace, the Lord is with thee. Blessed art thou among women, and blessed is the fruit of thy womb, Jesus.
3: Holy Mary, Mother of God, pray for us sinners, now and at the hour of our death. Amen.
4: Hail Mary, full of grace, the Lord is with thee. Blessed art thou among women, and blessed is the fruit of thy womb, Jesus.
3: Holy Mary, Mother of God, pray for us sinners, now and at the hour of our death. Amen.
4: Hail Mary, full of grace, the Lord is with thee. Blessed art thou among women, and blessed is the fruit of thy womb, Jesus.
3: Holy Mary, Mother of God, pray for us sinners, now and at the hour of our death. Amen.
4: All glory be to the Father, and to the Son, and to the Holy Spirit. As it was in the beginning, is now, and ever shall be, world without end. Amen. The first sorrowful mystery, the agony in the garden. Our Father, who art in heaven, hallowed be thy name. Thy kingdom come, thy will be done, on earth as it is in heaven.
3: Give us this day our daily bread, and forgive us our trespasses, as we forgive those who trespass against us. And lead us not into temptation, but deliver us from evil. Amen.
4: Then Jesus went with them to the place called Gethsemane and said, Stay here while I go and pray. Hail Mary, full of grace, the Lord is with thee. Blessed art thou among women, and blessed is the fruit of thy womb, Jesus.
3: Holy Mary,

0: of thy womb, Jesus.
1: Holy Mary, Mother of God, pray for us sinners, now and at the hour of our death. Amen.
0: Then he came to the disciples and found them sleeping, and he said, Could you not then watch 1 hour with me?
2: Hail Mary, full of grace, the Lord is with thee. Blessed art thou among women, and blessed is the fruit of thy womb, Jesus.
1: Holy Mary, Mother of God, pray for us sinners, now and at the hour of our death. Amen.
0: Watch and pray that you may not enter into temptation.
2: Hail Mary, full of grace, the Lord is with thee. Blessed art thou among women, and blessed is the fruit of thy womb, Jesus.
1: Holy Mary, Mother of God, pray for us sinners, now and at the hour of our death. Amen.
0: The Spirit is indeed willing, but the flesh is weak.
2: Hail Mary, full of grace, the Lord is with thee. Blessed art thou among women, and blessed is the fruit of thy womb, Jesus.
1: Holy Mary, Mother of God, pray for us sinners, now and at the hour of our death. Amen.
2: All glory be to the Father, and to the Son, and to the Holy Spirit.
1: As it was in the beginning, is now, and ever shall be, world without end. Amen.
0: O my Jesus, forgive us our sins, save us from the fires of hell. Lead all souls to heaven, especially those in most need of thy mercy. Jesus, meek and humble of heart,
1: make our hearts like unto thine.
0: Chaste heart of Saint Joseph,
1: pray for us.
0: The second mystery, the scourging at the pillar.
2: Our Father, who art in heaven, hallowed be thy name. Thy kingdom come, thy will be done on earth as it is in heaven.
1: Give us this day our daily bread, and forgive us our trespasses, as we forgive those who trespass against us. And lead us not into temptation, but deliver us from evil. Amen.
0: And they bound Jesus and delivered him to Pilate. And Pilate asked him, Are you the King of the Jews?
2: Hail Mary, full of grace, the Lord is with thee. Blessed art thou among women, and blessed is the fruit of thy womb, Jesus.
1: Holy Mary, Mother of God, pray for us sinners now and at the hour of our death. Amen.
0: Jesus answered, My kingdom is not of this world, but you say I am king.
2: Hail Mary, full of grace, the Lord is with thee. Blessed art thou among women, and blessed is the fruit of thy womb, Jesus.
1: Holy Mary, Mother of God, pray for us sinners, now and at the hour of our death. Amen.
0: This is why I was born, and why I have come into the world, to bear witness to the truth.
2: Hail Mary, full of grace, the Lord is with thee. Blessed art thou among women, and blessed is the fruit of thy womb, Jesus.
1: Holy Mary, Mother of God, pray for us sinners now and at the hour of our death. Amen.
0: And Pilate said, I find no guilt in this man. I therefore will chastise him and release him.
2: Hail Mary, full of grace, the Lord is with thee. Blessed art thou among women, and blessed is the fruit of thy womb, Jesus.
1: Holy Mary, Mother of God, pray for us sinners now and at the hour of our death. Amen.
0: Pilate then took Jesus and had him scourged.
2: Hail Mary, full of grace, the Lord is with thee. Blessed art thou among women, and blessed is the fruit of thy womb, Jesus.
1: Holy Mary, Mother of God, pray for us sinners now and at the hour of our death. Amen.
0: Oppressed and condemned, he was taken away, a man of suffering.
2: Hail Mary, full of grace, the Lord is with thee. Blessed art thou among women, and blessed is the fruit of thy womb, Jesus.
1: Holy Mary, Mother of God, pray for us sinners now and at the hour of our death. Amen.
0: Though he was harshly treated, he submitted like a lamb led to the slaughter.
2: Hail Mary, full of grace, the Lord is with thee. Blessed art thou among women, and blessed is the fruit of thy womb, Jesus.
1: Holy Mary, Mother of God, pray for us sinners, now and at the hour of our death. Amen.
0: He was pierced for our offenses, crushed for our sins.
2: Hail Mary, full of grace, the Lord is with thee. Blessed art thou among women, and blessed is the fruit of thy womb, Jesus.
1: Holy Mary, Mother of God, pray for us sinners, now and at the hour of our death. Amen.
0: It was our infirmities that he bore, our sufferings that he endured.
2: Hail Mary, full of grace, the Lord is with thee. Blessed art thou among women, and blessed is the fruit of thy womb, Jesus.
1: Holy Mary, Mother of God, pray for us sinners now and at the hour of our death. Amen.
0: Upon him was the chastisement that made us whole. By his stripes we are healed.
2: Hail Mary, full of grace, the Lord is with thee. Blessed art thou among women, and blessed is the fruit of thy womb, Jesus.
1: Holy Mary, Mother of God, pray for us sinners now and at the hour of our death. Amen.
2: All glory be to the Father, and to the Son, and to the Holy Spirit,
1: as it was in the beginning, is now, and ever shall be, world without end. Amen.
0: O my Jesus, forgive us our sins, save us from the fires of hell. Lead all souls to heaven, especially those who most need thy mercy. Jesus, meek and humble of heart,
1: make our hearts like unto thine.
0: Chaste heart of Saint Joseph,
1: pray for us.
0: The third mystery, the crowning of thorns.
2: Our Father, who art in heaven, hallowed be thy name. Thy kingdom come, thy will be done, on earth as it is in heaven.
1: Give us this day our daily bread, and forgive us our trespasses, as we forgive those who trespass against us. And lead us not into temptation, but deliver us from evil. Amen.
0: Now the soldiers led him away into the courtyard, and they stripped off his clothes and put on him a

0: thou clerk. Hail Mary, full of grace, the Lord is with thee. Blessed art thou among women, and blessed is the fruit of thy womb, Jesus.
1: Holy Mary, Mother of God, pray for our sinners now and at the hour of our death. Amen.
0: And plaiting a crown of thorns, they put it upon his head and a reed in his right hand. Hail Mary, full of grace, the Lord is with thee. Blessed art thou among women, and blessed is the fruit of thy womb, Jesus.
1: Holy Mary, Mother of God, pray for us sinners, now and at the hour of our death. Amen.
0: And kneeling before him, they mocked him, saying, Hail, King of the Jews. Hail Mary, full of grace, the Lord is with thee. Blessed art thou among women, and blessed is the fruit of thy womb, Jesus.
1: Holy Mary, Mother of God, pray for us sinners, now and at the hour of our death. Amen.
0: And they spat on him, took the reed, and kept striking him on the head. Hail Mary, full of grace, the Lord is with thee. Blessed art thou among women, and blessed is the fruit of thy womb, Jesus.
1: Holy Mary, Mother of God, pray for us sinners, now and at the hour of our death. Amen.
0: Pilate went outside and said, I bring him out to you, that you may know I find no guilt in him. Hail Mary, full of grace, the Lord is with thee. Blessed art thou among women, and blessed is the fruit of thy womb, Jesus.
1: Holy Mary, Mother of God, pray for us sinners, now and at the hour of our death. Amen.
0: Jesus therefore came forth, wearing the crown of thorns and a purple cloak. Hail Mary, full of grace, the Lord is with thee. Blessed art thou among women, and blessed is the fruit of thy womb, Jesus.
1: Holy Mary, Mother of God, pray for us sinners, now and at the hour of our death. Amen.
0: And Pilate said to them, Behold the man. But they cried out, Away with him, crucify him. Hail Mary, full of grace, the Lord is with thee. Blessed art thou among women, and blessed is the fruit of thy womb, Jesus.
1: Holy Mary, Mother of God, pray for us sinners now and at the hour of our death. Amen.
0: Why? What evil has he done? But they kept crying them out the more, Crucify him. Hail Mary, full of grace, the Lord is with thee. Blessed art thou among women, and blessed is the fruit of thy womb, Jesus.
1: Holy Mary, Mother of God, pray for us sinners now and at the hour of our death. Amen.
0: Shall I crucify your king? And the chief priests answered, We have no king but Caesar.
2: Hail Mary, full of grace, the Lord is with thee. Blessed art thou among women, and blessed is the fruit of thy womb, Jesus.
1: Holy Mary, Mother of God, pray for us sinners now and at the hour of our death. Amen.
0: Then they handed him over to be crucified, and so the soldiers took Jesus and led him away.
2: Hail Mary, full of grace, the Lord is with thee. Blessed art thou among women, and blessed is the fruit of thy womb, Jesus.
1: Holy Mary, Mother of God, pray for us sinners now and at the hour of our death. Amen.
2: Oh, glory be to the Father, and to the Son, and to the Holy Spirit.
3: As it was in the beginning, is now, and ever shall be, world without end. Amen.
2: O my Jesus, forgive us our sins, save us from the fires of hell. Lead all souls to heaven, especially those who most need thy mercy.
4: Jesus, meek and humble of heart,
0: make our hearts like unto thine.
4: Chaste heart of Saint Joseph,
0: pray for us. The fourth mystery, the carrying of the cross.
2: Our Father, who art in heaven, hallowed be thy name. Thy kingdom come, thy will be done, on earth as it is in heaven.
1: Give us this day our daily bread, and forgive us our trespasses, as we forgive those who trespass against us. And lead us not into temptation, but deliver us from evil. Amen.
0: If anyone wishes to come after me, let him deny himself.
2: Hail Mary, full of grace, the Lord is with thee. Blessed art thou among women, and blessed is the fruit of thy womb, Jesus.
1: Holy Mary, Mother of God, pray for us sinners, now and at the hour of our death. Amen.
0: And take up his cross daily and follow me.
2: Hail Mary, full of grace, the Lord is with thee. Blessed art thou among women, and blessed is the fruit of thy womb, Jesus.
1: Holy Mary, Mother of God, pray for us sinners, now and at the hour of our death. Amen.
0: And bearing the cross for himself, he went forth to the place called the Skull.
2: Hail Mary, full of grace, the Lord is with thee. Blessed art thou among women, and blessed is the fruit of thy womb, Jesus.
1: Holy Mary, Mother of God, pray for us sinners, now and at the hour of our death. Amen.
0: And they laid hold of a certain Simon of Cyrene, and upon him laid the cross to bear it after Jesus.
2: Hail Mary, full of grace, the Lord is with thee. Blessed art thou among women, and blessed is the fruit of thy womb, Jesus.
1: Holy Mary, Mother of God, pray for us sinners, now and at the hour of our death. Amen.
0: Take my yoke upon you and learn from me.
2: Hail Mary, full of grace, the Lord is with thee. Blessed art thou among women, and blessed is the fruit of thy womb, Jesus.
0: For I am...
1: Holy Mary, Mother of God, pray for us sinners now and at the hour of our death. Amen.
0: For I am meek and humble of heart.
2: Hail Mary, full of grace, the Lord is with thee. Blessed art thou among women, and blessed is the fruit of thy womb, Jesus.
1: Holy Mary, Mother of God, pray for us sinners now and at the hour of our death. Amen.
0: And you will find rest for your souls, for my yoke is easy and my burden is light.
2: Hail Mary, full of grace, the Lord is with thee. Blessed art thou among women, and blessed is the fruit of thy womb, Jesus.
4: us.
1: Holy Mary, Mother of God, pray for our sinners now and at the hour of our death. Amen.
0: Now a great crowd was following him, and women who were bewailing and lamenting over him.
4: Hail Mary, full of grace, the Lord is with thee. Blessed art thou among women, and blessed is the fruit of thy womb, Jesus.
1: Holy Mary, Mother of God, pray for us sinners, now and at the hour of our death. Amen.
0: Jesus, turning to them, said, Do not weep for me, but weep for yourselves and for your children.
4: Hail Mary, full of grace, the Lord is with thee. Blessed art thou among women, and blessed is the fruit of thy womb, Jesus.
1: Holy Mary, Mother of God, pray for us sinners, now and at the hour of our death. Amen.
0: Hail. For in the case of green wood, do they these things. What is to happen in the case of dry?
4: Hail Mary, full of grace, the Lord is with thee. Blessed art thou among women, and blessed is the fruit of thy womb, Jesus.
1: Holy Mary, Mother of God, pray for us sinners, now and at the hour of our death. Amen.
4: All glory be to the Father, and to the Son, and to the Holy Spirit, as it was in the beginning, is now, and ever shall be, world without end. Amen.
3: Oh my Jesus, forgive us our sins, save us from the fires of hell. Lead all souls to heaven, especially those in most need of thy mercy.
0: Jesus, meek and humble of heart,
4: make my heart sink into thine.
0: Chaste heart of Saint Joseph,
4: pray for us.
0: This is the mystery, the crucifixion and death of Jesus Christ.
4: Our Father, who art in heaven, hallowed be thy name. Thy kingdom come, thy will be done, on earth as it is in heaven.
1: Give us this day our daily bread, and forgive us our trespasses, as we forgive those who trespass against us. And lead us not into temptation, but deliver us from evil. Amen.
0: And when they came to the place called the Skull, they crucified him.
4: Hail Mary, full of grace, the Lord is with thee. Blessed art thou among women, and blessed is the fruit of thy womb, Jesus.
1: Holy Mary, Mother of God, pray for us sinners, now and at the hour of our death. Amen.
0: And Jesus said, Father, forgive them, for they know not what they are doing.
4: Hail Mary, full of grace, the Lord is with thee. Blessed art thou among women, and blessed is the fruit of thy womb, Jesus.
1: Holy Mary, Mother of God, pray for us sinners, now and at the hour of our death. Amen.
0: And one of the robbers crucified with him said, Lord, remember me when you come into your kingdom.
4: Hail Mary, full of grace, the Lord is with thee. Blessed art thou among women, and blessed is the fruit of thy womb, Jesus.
1: Holy Mary, Mother of God, pray for us sinners, now and at the hour of our death. Amen.
0: And Jesus said to him, Amen, I say to you, this day you shall be with me in paradise.
4: Hail Mary, full of grace, the Lord is with thee. Blessed art thou among women, and blessed is the fruit of thy womb, Jesus.
1: Holy Mary, Mother of God, pray for us sinners, now and at the hour of our death. Amen.
0: And Jesus saw his mother and his disciple he loved standing by.
4: Hail Mary, full of grace, the Lord is with thee. Blessed art thou among women, and blessed is the fruit of thy womb, Jesus.
1: Holy Mary, Mother of God, pray for us sinners, now and at the hour of our death. Amen.
0: And he said to his mother, Woman, behold your son. Then he said to his disciple, Behold your mother.
4: Hail Mary, full of grace, the Lord is with thee. Blessed art thou among women, and blessed is the fruit of thy womb, Jesus.
1: Holy Mary, Mother of God, pray for us sinners, now and at the hour of our death. Amen.
0: And from then on, the disciple took her into his home.
4: Hail Mary, full of grace, the Lord is with thee. Blessed art thou among women, and blessed is the fruit of thy womb, Jesus.
1: Holy Mary, Mother of God, pray for us sinners, now and at the hour of our death. Amen.
0: And the sun was darkened, the earth quaked, and the curtain of the temple was torn in two.
4: Hail Mary, full of grace, the Lord is with thee. Blessed art thou among women, and blessed is the fruit of thy womb, Jesus.
1: Holy Mary, Mother of God, pray for us sinners, now and at the hour of our death. Amen.
0: And Jesus cried out in a loud voice and said, Father, into your hands I commend my spirit.
4: Hail Mary, full of grace, the Lord is with thee. Blessed art thou among women, and blessed is the fruit of thy womb, Jesus.
1: Holy Mary, Mother of God, pray for us sinners, now and at the hour of our death. Amen.
0: And he bowed his head and delivered over his spirit.
4: Hail Mary, full of grace, the Lord is with thee. Blessed art thou among women, and blessed is the fruit of thy womb, Jesus.
1: Holy Mary, Mother of God, pray for us sinners, now and at the hour of our death. Amen.
4: Oh, glory be to the Father, and to the Son, and to the Holy Spirit, as it was in the beginning, is now, and ever shall be, world without end. Amen.
0: Oh my Jesus, forgive us our sins,
4: save us from the fires of hell, lead all souls to heaven, especially those most
0: need of thy mercy. Jesus, meek and humble of heart, make my heart into like
4: the thine. Chaste heart of Saint Joseph, pray
0: for us. Hail, Holy Queen,
5: Mother of Mercy, our life, our sweetness, and our hope. To thee do we cry, for banished children of Eve. To thee do we send up our sighs, mourning and weeping in this
4: advocate, and eyes of mercy towards us. And after this, our exile, show unto us the blessed fruit of thy womb, Jesus. O clement, O loving, O sweet Virgin Mary,
6: pray for us, O Holy Mother of God,
4: that we may be made worthy of the promises of Christ.
1: Amen. O most precious blood of Jesus Christ, our Savior and Redeemer,
4: be with us always and save us against satanic attacks.
1: 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May your glory reign throughout the whole world forever. Amen.
6: Father, and of the Son,

and that was In the Garden by Elvis Presley. Thanks for spending time with Jesus in the Garden. 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
1: 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You will never be the same again. What's your story?

on. Hallelujah. This is how we do it here on WTMR 800 AM. This is the storyteller known as Minister W. Harris.

Come on. Yes. Oh, yes. This is how we do it. Yes. Hallelujah. Come on.

Hallelujah. Yes, the storm is passing over. This is how we do it here on WTMR 800 AM. The storm is passing over. How y'all doing out there? Oh, how you doing? Prayer time in the sanctuary. I just want to welcome everyone who's tuned in to What's Your Story at Midnight. See, this is called What's Your Story at Midnight. On Saturday from 5 until 10:30, that's called What's Your Story. But this right here is called What's Your Story at Midnight. Oh, we're going to have a good time. We on? From now until 5 in the morning. And I just want to say, I miss y'all guys. Thank you. I was at a conference last week, and I had a good old time. We did What's Your Story at this conference. I'll be honest with you, I was scared doing it live. But let me tell you, God showed up and showed up. I just want to thank God for every pastor, every teacher, every child of God, every apostle, every prophet, every prophetess, everyone that's on WTMR. Thank you for being a part of What's Your Story, because you know we all have a story. Amen. Now it is prayer time in the sanctuary. Oh, hallelujah, hallelujah. Oh, thank you, Father, for being so good to us. Oh, we give you praise. We give you glory. We just thank you, Father God. Oh, Heavenly Father, I come to you in the mighty name of Jesus. We thank you for another day, another opportunity to come across these airways. Lord, bless every child. Protect our children in their homes, their schools, and everywhere they go. Touch everyone who is sick today. Bring healing to those bodies, strength for their minds, and peace to their hearts. Bless WTMR, Camden, and Philadelphia, and everyone connected to the Beasley Media Group. Bless every listener under the sound of my voice. Your word declare, not my might, not my power, but by my spirit, saith the Lord. So the Holy Spirit has your way. Transform lives, heal, Lord, deliver, restore, and set people free. This is what's your story, Lord, in the name of Jesus. This is what your story with the storyteller. Thank you, Father God, for everyone who's listening. I ask you to heal them, Lord. Touch them in a mighty way. And we thank you, Father God, for the vision and the revelation that you constantly give us. Allow your will to be done. In Jesus' name I pray. Amen and amen. Oh, glory, glory, glory. Thank you. Story. Now we're going to have good gospel music and nothing but the word of God. Amen. Oh, amen. Oh, hallelujah. This is how we do it. Come on. Oh, yeah.

Walk with me, Lord. Now it's time to hear a word from the Lord that will ease your mind, let you know someone cares, and restores your soul. Now it's time for Peace, Love, and Healing Ministries with Apostle Evelyn Gaines. Let God's Word give you the peace you need, the love you desire, and the healing that can make you strong. Now here is Peace, Love, and Healing Ministries with Apostle Evelyn Gaines.

Praise the Lord, everyone in radio land. I greet you in the name of Jesus. Hallelujah. We come this far by faith. Hallelujah. I thank God for another opportunity and another privilege to speak to his people in the name of Jesus. Hallelujah. We thank God for being God Almighty, because he is God all by himself, and he does not need our help. So blessed is those that hear the word of the Lord and keep it. Hallelujah. We have strength, but our strength is no good against the strength of Almighty God. Hallelujah. We know that God is able to do all things except fail. If you take your burdens and problems to the Lord, he will fix it for you. Hallelujah. I've tried it myself, and I know it does work. Cast all your burdens on the Lord, because he cares for you. Times have come wherein the world is evil, and even the people in the world has moved away from love. Hallelujah. And love is the essential thing among everyone. We need love, and people are searching for love all in the wrong places, because our soul thirsts for love. We were made for love, by love, with love. Hallelujah, because God is love. So we thank God for this time, and we ask God to bless each and every person under the sound of my voice and around the world. Bless those that are hosting, hallelujah, the programs, hallelujah, at WTMR, hallelujah. And we know that the word is going out in many different ways, some by radio, some by TV, hallelujah. But the word of God, hallelujah, does not need transportation. Speak the word, hallelujah, and it shall come to pass. We get our power and our strength from Almighty God, hallelujah. I know that there are times in our lives when we don't know exactly what to do, and we're confronted with situations and circumstances beyond our control. But if we talk to the master, he will give us an answer, because he knows us inside out. As a matter of fact, he knew us before he even created the world and the heavens. Hallelujah, because he is God of heaven and earth. We praise God for that. There is nothing that is too hard for God. If you trust him, hallelujah, you will see your prayers answered, and you will see the result. Hallelujah. It may not be what you want to hear or what you expect to receive, but God will never, ever make a mistake. His word is truth all the time, and he doesn't change and have respect of persons. Hallelujah. We can change, but God, hallelujah, does not change. As a matter of fact, he changes us. But we will pay attention to him tugging at our heart. Hallelujah. Behold, he stands at the door and knocks. And if any man, hallelujah, hear his voice, hallelujah, and open the door, he will come in and sup with you. Hallelujah. He will talk with you, hallelujah, and receive you. But first, we must, hallelujah, call unto him. Hallelujah, if you call on the name of Jesus. Hallelujah, thank you, God. You call on his name, hallelujah. One thing for sure, that name is all-powerful. And there is no other name under the sun, under the heavens, whereby man
can be saved except that wonderful name of Jesus. Hallelujah. So I'm pleading tonight for those that do not know the Savior or want to get a closer walk. Call on the name of Jesus. Sometimes you get so frustrated and irritated and don't know what to say. Just say Jesus. You call that name, hallelujah, ye will answer. First, we must repent and come to the Lord wholeheartedly. Make up your mind whom you want to serve. Yes, Lord, if you want to serve the world and the devil, it is our choice. We make that choice, hallelujah, but God does not want any of us to perish. He didn't make hell for his children, hallelujah, but hell is enlarging itself each and every day. And it is time now, right now, to make a decision as to what you want to do, hallelujah. So God has given to us the eternal life. For the wages of sin is death, but the gift of God is eternal life through Jesus Christ, our Lord. And you will find that in the book of Romans, hallelujah, in the 6th chapter, the 23rd verse, hallelujah. Thank you, Jesus. We know that a man's life consists not in the abundance of the things which he possesses. For what shall it profit a man if he shall gain the whole world and lose his own soul? So our treasures that we built here on this earth, hallelujah, will be left for someone else, no matter who they are. And we can't choose unless we make it clear, make a will, and make provisions as to what you want to do with your accumulation, your wealth. But if you have not made that decision, the family or whomever will occupy and take whatever is left. And at that time, people come together at funerals, hallelujah, like a family reunion, funerals and wedding, hallelujah, you will find out that people are just people, and they will do as they please, but there is only one way. Jesus himself said, I am the way, I am the truth, and I am the light. And no man cometh unto the Father but by me. Hallelujah. Through his precious Son, Jesus Christ. So Jesus is the one that we must call on. God is ever present, everywhere at the same time. He answers our prayers. Hallelujah. Talk to me, talk to you, talk to those in foreign lands and with different languages. We thank God tonight for strength. Hallelujah. So I invite you to the Word of God. Hallelujah. Because God is all and all. If you would turn to Psalms, the 73rd chapter and the 26th verse. God is the strength of my heart and my portion forever. Think about that for a moment. God is the strength of my heart and my portion. We will now, hallelujah, I'm inviting you to get your Bibles, and you may read along with me if you choose, hallelujah, because I know some Bibles are laying with the dust collected on them, and they have not been opened, but they're there. And the Word of God, hallelujah, is there for anyone to read it and get a clear understanding. And if you read it and you can change, hallelujah, you can take the Word and hide it in your heart that you might not sin against God. Hallelujah. So right now we offer up a prayer, Father.
Father God, in the name of Jesus, we come to you at this hour, hallelujah, because you are the Word, and you have given us this privilege and opportunity to speak to your people, to let them know that they are loved by you under any circumstances, hallelujah. God loves us all. And we thank him for his love, and we thank him for how he go about and talk to through his word to everybody, hallelujah. But first, we must come to Jesus and repent and ask God to forgive us for our sins and blot out, hallelujah, all of our sins, and ask him to come into our heart. And God, we thank you for giving us an invitation, and we thank you, God, for your word. In the blessed name of Jesus, now, Father, I ask you to hide me behind the cross that I may speak the oracle of Almighty God. Use me for your glory in the precious name of Jesus. Amen. Hallelujah. As I said, Psalm 73, we're going to use that one verse, 73 and 26. God is the strength of my heart and my portion. That makes it personal. Strength of my heart and my portion. My heart is a powerful muscle, and that it continually circulates life-sustaining blood throughout our bodies, hallelujah. And an awe-inspiring way works in conjunction with other organs to support life and new growth. Yes, Lord. So I bless my heart and give thanks to God for his healthy, strong beat. And I envision it is as strong and steady, yet filled to call well-being. It is even more important to our spirit, and more important to our life, and it will give us growth. Our heart is a soul center of love and peace. For through our heartfelt acts of kindness, I share God's love with others, hallelujah. Let them know that, let people know who you are, and by letting your light shine in darkness, and the light will expose all darkness, hallelujah. Thank you, Jesus. The more I pour out from my heart as an instrument of God's love, the healthier I feel in my mind. And I feel it in my body, and I feel it in my spirit. My heart is an instrument of God's love. Hallelujah. So our text tonight is strength. One word, strength. Hallelujah. We cannot use our own strength. Our strength will soon give out and give way. But if we lean on the strength of God and let God have his way in our life, hallelujah, we will become spiritually strong. We will become more and more like Jesus. That is our goal, hallelujah, to be more and more like the Savior. Thank you, Jesus, hallelujah. Yes, so divine strength is what we are speaking for. Just consider the lilies of the field and how they grow. They neither toil nor spin. Hallelujah. And you will find that if you read Matthew, the 6th chapter, and somewhere around the 28th verse. So what can we say to the people of God? Hallelujah. They are having a hard time. All of us have hard times in our lives. None of us are exempt. We have different kinds of problems, different kinds of trouble, but yet it is a hard time. Hallelujah. So we offer up, and we want to encourage people that God's strength
divine and God's strength is there for all of us. And we ask God to strengthen us from day to day because we have one day at a time. Hallelujah. Perhaps the answer lies in my own faith in God. Hallelujah. Having faith in God that God is God in us and that the right outworking is even now coming about. Anything that God speaks, he can back it up all the time. And you can rely on the word of God. Stand firm and have your loins girt about with the belt of truth. Hallelujah. We can't stand in our own strength. Hallelujah. Because the devil is so wise and so cunning. And he with his ism and his schism, he will chase you. Hallelujah. Especially those that are close to Jesus. And the more you pray, and the more you call on the name of Jesus, the more healthier your mind will become. Hallelujah. Your body will be strengthened. Your soul will be strengthened. Hallelujah. Our strength lies in Almighty God. Thank you, Jesus. Whether I'm conscious of it or not, God's will is actively at work in our life and the lives of others. Hallelujah. It may not seem that way, but there is a way that seemeth right unto man. But the end thereof is death. Hallelujah. So we can't depend on ourselves. Hallelujah. Because Jesus died and paid the price. Hallelujah. A long time ago, even before we were born and entered into the world, God had us on his mind. Hallelujah. And he created us with love. Hallelujah. Thank you, Jesus. I don't know about you, but we can recognize the truth and work with God rather than worry about what might happen. Toss the worries aside and tell it to Jesus. Hallelujah. And God will fix it. He has three answers. Yes, no, and wait. Hallelujah. So when we come to him and give him our burden, give him our troubles and talk to him about it, hallelujah, and then the next thing you know, we have the tendency to go back and pick it up again. But when you give something away, it's not yours any longer. If you're still holding on to it, you didn't give it to God. Hallelujah. You didn't give it away. But as long as you hold any fragment, any particle, any portion of it, you have not released it. Hallelujah. So then I would say, let go and let God have it. He has a divine order. Hallelujah. And his word is the same yesterday, today, and tomorrow. Hallelujah. But we don't know what's going to happen on tomorrow. Only God knows, because he knows the beginning all the way to the end. Hallelujah. And it is up to us, hallelujah, to stand firm on his word. If God has said something to you, or you have gotten a prophecy and it came directly from the throne of God, hallelujah, stand still and see his salvation. Because God's word outranks every word that people can speak or people can think. Hallelujah. But sometimes we say things out of our mouth is not according to the word of God. We say it, and then it starts a rumor, and the next time you hear it, you will not even recognize what was said. Strength. And I keep saying, stand still and get your strength from Almighty God. That is divine strength, and no one, hallelujah, can interfere. No one can take that away from you because you're standing on the word of God, and he is supplying the strength, enabling us to stand
And let us stand, therefore, with our loins girt about with a belt of truth. The truth will always prevail. It will never lose, hallelujah, its boundaries. It will never lose. Hallelujah. Just go on with Jesus anyhow, because God has the answer. Thank you, Father. Hallelujah. I know for myself and others that we are eternal beings, and we're united in spirit and strength. So you and me and others, hallelujah, we are united through, hallelujah, the spirit and strength, because God is our strength. God offers each of us, he gives us comfort and strength. And because God is with us, each day is brighter than the day before. What you have already experienced, hallelujah, you is not going to be the same on the next day. It may be similar, but it's not going to be the same. There is going to be a change. Hallelujah. God is my strength, your strength, everybody's strength. Hallelujah. And he is pleading to those that are unsaved to repent. Hallelujah. And come to him, and he will, hallelujah, give you eternal life. Hallelujah. Thank you, Jesus, because he is our keeper. He is our lover of our soul. He is our strength. Hallelujah. There is nothing, hallelujah, that man can do that's going to separate us from the love of God. Hallelujah. God loves you, and he wants you to know that tonight. God is love. And if you, hallelujah, call on his name, just call on him, hallelujah, and he will answer, that I will hear you when you call. Hallelujah. Thank you, Jesus. And I'm so glad that God heard me one day and picked me up out of the darkness and brought me into the marvelous light. Whereof I am glad. I am not what I used to be. That was then, and this is now. And we all have had then experience, wherever we are, what titles we might hold, everybody was delivered from something into, woo, my Lord, into the kingdom. We are kingdom building. Hallelujah. We know that God is God. He is God the Father, God the Son, and God the Holy Ghost. Hallelujah. He has divine order. And when he woke up and rebuked the wind and the raging waves, they ceased and there was a calm. God will give calmness to your life. God will do exactly what he said. He knows how to calm the sea, the storm, the wind. Hallelujah. He can speak, and it shall come to pass. And we can give the same word, hallelujah, pattern our life after the Lord Jesus. Hallelujah. God is the second. I realize I'm letting myself to be drawn into any kind of disorder around me. I know to become quiet, then I can give my full attention to the Lord. Hallelujah. Sometimes we have to steal away and get by ourselves and get our altar, fall on our knees before the Almighty and cry out to him and talk to him. Hallelujah. We need the quietness. We need to be away from the distractions of life. And anything can cause a distraction. Turning our mind.

decision, and it seems right in the time that you're faced with difficulty and you want to reach God. Everybody's talking. Noises outside, noises around you. You're surrounded by distraction. And when you turn your mind and eyes off of God, we begin to backslide. Hallelujah. And if we allow it to continue, we will be going backwards instead of moving forward. Hallelujah. And we can move forward in God. I know that you can recognize that your order is continually supporting. Hallelujah. And our responsibility is to be aware of the order that is here and to flow with it. Hallelujah. So God has divine order. So I am giving up worry and stress and allow myself to be immersed in your order and peace. In a time of quiet, I will say I am immersed in the order and peace of God. Hallelujah. We thank God, hallelujah, that he is still, hallelujah, healing us inside out. He is cleansing, and he will do the same for you if you ask him to come into your life and take control. Ask him to forgive you for your sins and that, let him know that you are sorry. Be godly sorry. Not just speaking from your lips, giving him lip service, but from your heart. And God knows whether you're speaking from your heart or you're speaking from your lips. Hallelujah. And so often, people will say they're going to do this, that, and the other, but it doesn't materialize because they fall back on your word, and your word, hallelujah, is all you really got. You give your word, stand on your word, hallelujah. And if you're talking to God about anything, be honest. Let him know because they already know. So we need, hallelujah, we need to know that we must, hallelujah, be honest with God. Be honest with yourself. Be honest with to others. Hallelujah. And God will honor being honest. Hallelujah. If you did something, admit that you did it. Why cover it up? Hallelujah. Because God already knew our thoughts even before we speak a word. He knew it a long time ago. Hallelujah. But tonight, God is my strength and my comfort in any time of need. I know that he knows how to supply all my needs, all your needs, because he promised that if we come to him, hallelujah, that he will supply all our needs. And the question is, what is our need that we need to sort out? Because if God has not answered your prayer, and you say that you need it, we're going to make God a liar. Hallelujah. Because if a need is of importance, a need is priority, and God will supply all our needs. Hallelujah. And he promised that he would. And we can look forward to it and expect it that God will supply all our needs. And he's going to give us strength from day to day. Hallelujah. Every day we have an opportunity to come to Jesus. And those of us that are outside the arcs of safety, I plead with you to repent and tell God you're sorry and ask God to come into your life and make you whole. Hallelujah. Forgive us for our sins and make us whole. Hallelujah. And we thank God. Hallelujah. So, as well as on Sunday, hallelujah, on the 30th of August, hallelujah, midday at the temple. And we're asking the men as well as the women to come and join in and seek a word from the Lord. Bring your dancing shoes. Bring yourselves. Keep your mind stayed on Jesus because you're seeking a word from God. Higher Ground Temple located at 203 Vine Street, where our little Bishop E.M. Barron is founder and

0: would you like to come and hear the word of the Lord and enjoy Jesus with us, you are invited, all men and all women. Come as you are and let God do the rest. Amen. He is seeking. We are seeking, hallelujah. Seek ye first the kingdom of God and his righteousness. Hallelujah. So if you do that and put God first, you will be well on your way. And I want you to know tonight, be mindful that you are chosen, that you're holy, and that you're precious, hallelujah. And God will remind us in his word who we are and who he is, hallelujah. Read his word for yourself, and you will find the word, hallelujah, and know that God is your strength. Know it. You got to know these things. Thank you.
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0: There is an outpouring of the Holy Spirit at Faith Love Outreach Church, located at 1630 Germantown Avenue in Philadelphia, Pennsylvania. The hand of God is on this church. Steve LaFrieda, who is the servant...
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0: you're live.
1: Lord. Jesus. Thank you, Jesus. Hallelujah. Thank you, Lord. Praise the Lord, everybody. Praise the Lord, everyone. Thank you, Jesus. Hallelujah. Thank you, Lord. In the name of Jesus, we thank you, Lord. And this is Jana Jones. Keys for eternal life. Lord, we thank you. Now, let's pray. Let's pray. So we're going to pray. We ask you, Lord Jesus, Father, in the name of Jesus, we thank you for another opportunity, Lord, to be in your presence. That's what it's all about, being in your presence, with the people of God in the name of Jesus. As we digest the holy word of God, Lord, we thank you. What a privilege. What a privilege. What a good God. Hallelujah. What a good God. Excellent Father. Hallelujah. Wonderful Savior. We thank you, Lord. In Jesus' precious name. So we're going to continue in our Bible prophecy segment this morning. We want you to keep in mind the purpose of prophecy. It is not to predict the future, but to glorify God when the future happens. When it happens. Big difference. We must remember that. So this morning we are completing and reviewing the end of chapter 11 in Daniel, and continuing and completing chapter 12. I'm going to let you know that what's in chapter 12, there's only 13 verses, but there's a lot in there. You've got to be looking for it. These chapters have the following concepts we want you to look for. A world ruler, that's in there. A world religion. A world war, because this chapter 12 is a climax of everything that the Lord has used Daniel to prophesy. A time of tribulation for Israel. Deliverance at the end of the tribulation. Resurrection, there is resurrection, and judgment, and the reward of the righteous. So that's what's involved in chapter 12, a lot. Now remember that the first 35 verses of chapter 11 has to do with history. When you get to verse 36, it's still history, but it's history with a second level of insight. But those first 35 verses predicted the history of that, remember that 400-year silent period between the book of Malachi in the Old Testament and the book of Matthew in the New Testament? Well, that's what's going on those first 35 verses. And we went through all that struggle, politically and historically, all kinds of struggles. And we note also that in verse 36 and 37 of chapter 11, that it says, it reads, "And the king shall do according to his will, and he shall exalt himself and magnify himself above every god, and shall speak outrageous things against the God of gods, and shall prosper till the indignation be accomplished, for that is determined shall be done. Neither shall he regard the God of his fathers, nor the desire of women, nor regard any god, for he shall magnify himself above all. Now, you know, we've got to the place, we're no longer talking about the Epiphany, Antiochus. Now, not talking about them. I know you know who we're talking about, who this person is that puts himself above God Almighty. All right? So in characterizing the Antichrist in every symbol, you'll always notice they call him a lot of things. He is a lot of things. But always you'll hear an allusion to the fact that he's shooting off his mouth. I'll put it that way. As we've mentioned before, there are many titles for the Antichrist. 33 in the Old Testament, 33 different labels in the Old Testament, and 13 in the New Testament regarding, these are terms or labels for the Antichrist. But whenever he's symbolically mentioned, he's always shooting off his mouth. Verse 36 and 37, he did not regard the God of his father. And this is why many scholars think the Antichrist is a Jew, or will be a Jew, but most people believe he's already on the earth, that they think he's a Jew because it says he will not regard, you know, his fathers, not regard their God. But that is simply their conjecture. We don't know. Also, many think he is homosexual. It is possible, but because of the scripture that says desire of women. But is a desire of women is used in Hebrew differently than it is in our language. It does not necessarily mean what it sounds like. Many rabbis consider that the dream and ambition of many Jewish women was to be the mother of the Messiah. So that was when they talk about desire women. That was the desire women. Okay, so he also exalts himself and magnifies himself above every god. That is, every god. Very satanic in its origin. He magnifies himself above all. So now at this point of the end times, it's obvious that the world is in desperate need of a leader in every sense of the word. This world leader will fill a huge vacuum. They're going to want a world leader more than anything else in the world. When I say they, folks that are truly saved won't be here. We'll be, have made the rapture. Okay. But he exalts himself above all called God. He magnifies himself above all. He regards no God. So that he, scripture says in 2 Thessalonians 2:4, so that he as God sitteth in the temple of God, showing himself that he is God. Okay, so now remember, in terms of the scriptures that we're going over, they can refer to Antiochus Epiphany, sort of, or the Antichrist. But we know because it's at the end, it's clearly the Antichrist. Because Antiochus Epiphany was a foreshadow of the Antichrist. Okay, so now we're going on to verses 40 and 45. Through 45 in chapter 2. Now, we are going into the Armageddon scenario, predicting the Antichrist, predicting how the Antichrist will wipe out or destroy all the different nations of the world during the tribulation period, or really the great tribulation. And this is all going on through verses 40 through 45. Except Edom, Moab, and Ammon. some reason, Edom, Moab, and Ammon, all in the region of Jordan, will escape out of the hand of this coming world leader. And we know who this coming world leader is. But we know that the Jewish people will flee into the mountains, which is in Petra, which is in Jordan. So it makes sense that this area in Jordan would be spared by the Antichrist, because this is the area where the Jewish people escaped. God has it set up like this, clearly. Matthew 24:15, Jesus said, "When ye therefore shall see the abomination of desolation spoken of by Daniel the prophet, stand in the holy place." Who reads, let him understand. "Then let them which be in Judea flee into the mountain." And that's Petra, Jordan. So again, it makes sense that this area in Jordan would be spared from destruction by the Antichrist, because this is the area where the Jewish people, where God has it set up, that the Jewish people will escape to after they see the abomination of desolation. Now, let's don't forget what that is. It's important that we remember what the abomination of desolation is. John 10:22 refers to this. Seeing this scripture should help us understand the importance of what Jesus was referring to. And he said abomination, desolation. It has a key to the end time prophecy. Matthew 24:15, Jesus said, "When ye therefore see the abomination, desolation, spoken of by the prophet Daniel, stand in the holy place." And so we let him understand. Now let's go over the meaning of abomination. Abomination is a false worship. False worship. To worship anything other than the true God is a false worship. An idol is an abomination, and desolation is the ultimate extreme of that. To not only erect an idol, but to put it in the Holy of Holies, the holiest place on the planet, is absolutely abomination, desolation. So, we know that. Now, we're going to go on to chapter 12, verse 1. "And at that time shall Michael stand up, the great prince, which stands for the children of thy people. And there shall be a time of trouble, such as never was since there was a nation, even to that same time. And at that time thy people shall be delivered, every one that shall be found written in the books." And I'll be, you can see we're going on down to the very end. Great tribulation is what Jesus labels it. It's not 7 years, it's 3.5 years. The last half of the tribulation. Jesus quotes this verse in Matthew 24:21. Mark 13:19 and Revelation 7:14. Also, this great tribulation is the time of Jacob's trouble. Deuteronomy 4, Jeremiah 30, Joel 2. Meaning Israel's trouble. It is Jacob's trouble, it is Israel's trouble. Now this great tribulation affects the whole world, of course. It's worldwide, but it aims at Israel. One main purpose is to force Israel to the wall, so to speak. That is why it is called Jacob's trouble. I want you to listen to this. Hosea 5:15. God says, I will go and return to my place till they acknowledge their offense and seek my face in their affliction. They will seek me early. In the time of their affliction, they will seek me earnestly. Isn't that just the way we usually react? Won't do right until the affliction comes, unfortunately. So that is one of the purposes of the Great Tribulation, to purge Israel. Ezekiel describes it like this: one out of every three Jews being able to escape this furnace of affliction. This will be like another Holocaust to Jews. Remember the Nazi Germany Holocaust. Two out of three Jews survive. But in the Great Tribulation, only one out of three will survive. You can support this by looking at Zechariah 13:8-9, Ezekiel 22:18, Ezekiel 20:32-38. Zechariah 13:8-9 states, and it shall come to pass that in all the land, saith the Lord, two therein shall be cut off and die, but the third shall be left therein. And I will bring the third part through the fire, and will refine them as silver is refined, and will try them as gold is tried. They shall call on my name, and I will hear them. I will say, it is my people. And they shall say, the Lord is my God. Thank you, Jesus. So we must always acknowledge the fact that all through the scriptures, Israel is promised, thy people shall be delivered. Israel's going to be delivered. Daniel, I'm going to give you the list of these scriptures. Daniel 7:18, Zechariah 12:10, Jeremiah 37:11, Isaiah 14:12-17, Job 1:6-1-7, and that is not, that's really not all at all. But there are many more. So anyone or any group who thinks that God, and this is very common nowadays, that God is through with the Jews because they rejected Jesus, they just don't know the word of God. And in spite of his covenant with them, he would never do that. It's just ignoring many scriptures, ignoring the character of God. It's like lying on God. And there's a name for this, and it's very common in various churches. It's called replacement theology. The church is going to take the Jews' place. That's nonsense. It's not true. There are no scriptures to support that. So replacement theology is based on man's thoughts, man's conjectures, not the word of God, not the character of God. All right. So Israel will finally realize and acknowledge their Messiah due to the affliction of the Great Tribulation. And this will be the remnant Jews, that will escape to the mountains of Petra and Jordan. The one out of three. Okay? Now we're going on to verse 2. And many of them that flee in the dust of the earth shall awake, some to everlasting life and some to shame and everlasting condemnation. Many scholars consider this a poor translation because the Hebrew translates it this way. And many from among the sleepers of the dust of the earth shall awake. These shall be unto everlasting life, But those, the rest of the sleepers, those who do not awake at this time, shall be unto shame and everlasting contempt. The Hebrew makes a sharp difference between the resurrections, in other words. That's the difference. There are different resurrections. All right, verse 3. And they that be wise shall shine as the brightness of the firmament, and they that turn many to righteousness as the stars forever and ever. And this is referring to, most scholars agree, to the 1,244,000 Jews, you know, who will be like evangelists. It will be men evangelists. They'll go all over during tribulation and get people saved. All right. When understanding these scriptures, we must remember that not all saints or all the elect are the same. When they say saints and elect, they're not all the same. They're different categories. There are different categories. There are saints or the elect of the Old Testament. There are saints or the elect of the church period. And there are saints or elect after the rapture. Tribulation saints, they'll call them. We would be considered church saints if we have given our lives to the Lord Jesus Christ. Verse 4. But thou, O Daniel, shut up the words and seal the book, even to the time of the end. Many shall run to and fro, and knowledge shall be increased. Many scholars differ in terms of what kind of knowledge this is referring to. Daniel's book is sealed. This is in contrast to the book of Revelation. The Revelation is all open, totally revealed, and not sealed. It's revealed for all of us to see. And there are many similarities, many, between Revelation and the book of Daniel. But this is not one of them. The book of Daniel is definitely sealed until the time of the end. This is the time of the end. Okay, there are many things today that we did not know, that scholars did not know, but they know now. And more is being revealed every day. Things Bible scholars did not know 20 or 30 years ago, they are beginning to realize today, and it's being revealed. They're not realizing it's being revealed. They were not revealed then. The Hebrew word for this word in the scriptures, the knowledge, it's not knowledge. It's not just knowledge. It's not just knowledge in general. You know, people like to point out that there is so much more knowledge in the world today than before. And that is very true. However, this scripture is referring to biblical knowledge, the knowledge of this scripture, this knowledge. This prophecy, the knowledge of the scripture shall be increased. It shouldn't be a surprise to us that discoveries are being made that are opening up our understanding right now, more so than before. All right, verses 5 and 6. Then I, Daniel, looked, and behold, there stood other two, the one on this side of the bank of the river, and the other on that side of the bank of the river. And one said to the man clothed in linen, which was upon the waters of the river, how long shall it be to the end of these wonders? When is it all going to be over? This is probably somewhere within that 3.5 year period, the last 3.5 year period. And I heard the man clothed in linen, which is upon the waters of the river, when he held up his right hand and his left hand unto heaven, and swear by him that liveth forever, that it shall be for time and a half. And when he shall have accomplished to scatter the power of the holy people, all these things shall be finished. So here again, the reference 3.5 years. Time and a half. We saw it all through Daniel 9 in the 70 weeks. And it's referred to all over as 1260 days. Remember, it could be 1260 days, or that's the same as 42 months, and that's the same as 3.5 years. So it is the most documented time in the Bible. Those last 3.5 years, that's right, most documented time in the Bible. Then Daniel says, this is in verse 8 and 9, and I heard, but I understood not, Daniel said. Then said I, O my Lord, what shall be the end of these things? And he said, go thy way, Daniel, for the words are closed up and sealed till the time of the end. And he said, go thy way, Daniel, for the words are closed up and sealed till the time of the end. Go thy way does not mean, you know, like physically get out of here, but it's a mental attitude. Remember, this is the angel that's giving Daniel all this information, all these prophecies. And he's saying, you know, just don't be concerned about this right now. Don't be concerned about this issue because it's sealed. It's secure. Okay. And one of the reasons we are increasingly confident that we are at the end, without a doubt, is because scholars are so increasingly able to put obscure prophecies together that make sense now, even today, more so than before. And we're going on to verse 11 through 13. And from the time that the daily sacrifice shall be taken away, and the abomination maketh desolate, set up, before that set up, there shall be 1,290 days. Wait a minute. It's always been 1,260 days, not 90. But now this is saying 90. And this has really puzzled scholars because everyone knows that half the week or the 1,260 days, but now there is 30 days. We know that. 3.5, that's 3.5 years. That's 1,260 days. But now there's an added 30 days. And no one knows exactly what's supposed to happen. We've got 30 days added on to the end of the time, end of the last 3.5 years. And different things scholars have suggested, like cleaning up after all that's gone on through the Great Tribulation, you know, meteors falling and stars falling and earthquakes and all kinds of wars. That has to be cleaned up because we're going into the millennium, okay? So maybe that's what they're going to be doing. Nobody knows. Or have these memorials, like Moses' memorial was 30 days, and that was the Jewish tradition. So perhaps that will be it, what this time is going to be used for. But we know that there is a precise reason, whatever the reason is, we don't know yet, but we know God's prophecies are always detailed and always extremely accurate and precise. All right, going on to verse 12. Blessed is he that waiteth and cometh to the 1,305 days. Now, what? This is another 45 days after that. That's added on to the end of this 3.5 years. And no one knows what it's for. So those 45 days more. Perhaps, you know, they could be what they've already suggested. We're going on to verse 13, last verse. But go thou thy way till the end be, for thou shalt rest and stand in thy lot at the end of the day. And so ends the book of Daniel. So ends the most comprehensive prophecy in the Old Testament. Now, why don't we take a moment and review some of the characteristics of the Antichrist. Number one, he shall cause craft to prosper in his hand. The Antichrist, these are his characteristics. He shall cause craft to prosper in his hand. Now, nowadays, people who are slick and shrewd and lie a lot, they are looked up to. They are revered, especially if they're rich. But it didn't used to be that way. People were esteemed highly when they were honest and kind. But that's over. And that's the spirit of the Antichrist. Number two, no man will be able to buy or sell except the one who has the mark of the beast. That's Revelation 13, 17. Number three, he shall magnify himself in his heart. Number four, he is given a mouth speaking blasphemy with power to continue for 42 months. That's the 3.5 years. Revelation 13, 5. By peace, number 5, by peace shall he destroy many. So he's deceiving them. You know there's no peace. But that's one of the great deceptions. Kind of like he's a peacemaker. Number 6, the rider on the white horse. And a lot of people were thinking that because he had a white horse, that it was Jesus. Well, he's trying, of course, to imitate Jesus, but it will never work because this piece is a false piece. Right behind him is the red horse, the horse of war. Then number 7, he shall stand up against the prince of princes. That's standing up against the Christ, against the Lord Jesus Christ. Revelation 13 and Revelation 1. All right, there are descriptions in chapter 8. He will achieve great power by subduing others. That's verse 24. That's how he gets his power, through subduing others. He will rise to power by promising false security. Verse 25. He's a liar. He will be intelligent and persuasive. Verse 23, this is all in chapter 8, he will be controlled by another, Satan, of course, that's his boss. He will be an adversary of Israel and subjugate Israel to his authority. Verse 24 and 25, he will rise up in opposition to the prince of princes, the Lord Jesus Christ. A king of fierce countenance, that's in verse 23, and his rule will be determined by divine, not determined, terminated by divine judgment. Thank you, Jesus. A little bit more. Old Testament allusions. I give you 6. There are 33, but I'll mention 6. Number 1, Assyrian. That's from Mike. You call it an Assyrian. That's from Micah 5, 5. We'll have to go over that later to tell you why. Number 2, idol shepherd. He's an idol shepherd. Zechariah 11, 16, and 17. Number 3, he's a little horn. It's in Daniel 7. Number 4, he's a prince that shall come, Daniel 9, And number five, the seed of the serpent. Genesis 3:15, way back in Genesis. And number six, he's a willful king. Daniel 11:36. 13 in the New Testament, 13 labels for the Antichrist. Number one, angel of the bottomless pit. Revelation 9:11. Number two, Antichrist. We know 1 John. John is the only one that gave him that label, and it sticks with him more than all the rest of them. Number three, the beast. Revelation 11:7. Number four, false prophet. Revelation 13. Number five, father of the lie. John 5:44. Number six, lawless one. 2 Thessalonians 2. Number seven, man of sin. 2 Thessalonians 2. Number eight, one come in his own name. Jesus called him that. And number nine, prince of darkness. 1 Thessalonians 5. Number ten, son of perdition. 2 Thessalonians 2 and 3. Number 11, star. Revelation 18. Revelation 8:10. 12, unclean spirit. Matthew 12:13, vine of the earth. Revelation 14:18. Father, in the name of Jesus, hallelujah, we come unto you, Lord. We thank you, Lord. We thank you for opening our understanding and illuminating our minds, especially our spirit. We thank you for being so kind to let us in on all this that is coming to pass, that is what is going to come to pass, and what is coming to pass. Lord, we thank you. We thank you most of all, Lord, for our souls. We thank you for saving our souls and all these blessings. We thank you for it. In Jesus' precious name, amen, amen, amen.

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2: 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Steve LaFreda is a servant and follower of our Lord Jesus Christ. 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
3: Now, world lives inside of me. You know, there's so many first of all, I want to thank God for all the listeners at Radio Land. And it's so awesome to go forward in life. There's a great cloud of witnesses that are already up in heaven saying, go, go, go, go, cheering you on. If you take Caleb out of the stand, he would say, follow God fully with all you, follow him fully and believe his promises all the way, because Caleb had another spirit. Wow. So if you pull out Joseph out of the grandstand, he would say, God fulfills dreams, and no weapon formed against you shall prosper. Yes, he arrived. You will arrive and thrive. And Joseph would tell you that. If you get, if you get one of your loved ones up, they would say, go, baby, go. Go, baby, go. And they would say, just keep your prayer life high. Keep your prayer life high. And you won't be denied, because God has heard your cry. He would say, go, go. Wow. Yes. Keep on praying. Keep on praying. He hears your pray. Draw nigh. Draw nigh, you will not be denied, because he has heard your cry. Yes. So we would put, our loved ones would say, keep on praying. I mean, it is time to move with God. If you get another person out of the grandstand, you get the four leopards, they would say, why sit here and die? Don't go backwards, but go forward. Because God got a suddenly for you. For real, God's got a suddenly for you. That's right. And the four leopards got wealth. Wealth is coming. They would say, wealth is coming. Wealth is coming. Wealth is coming. I'm giving God all the praise. Wow. There is a power present to heal on this line. And this is the idea. The anointing causes you to arise. When you get that word arise, you find it in Isaiah 60:1. It says, arise, shine, for the light has come, and the glory of God is risen on thee. Thank God for the rising power of the Lord Jesus Christ. He's causing you to rise into your new birth, rise into the kingdom. Rise up into your dreams. Rise up into your healing. Rise, arise. And then it says shine. Wow. We've been talking about Proverbs 4:18, that the path of the just or righteous gets brighter and brighter and brighter and brighter, like the sun shining. Oh, God, I give God all the praise. Into your heart, until you just become one with Christ. And walk in the light as he is in the light. Walk, you know, Christ was so dependent. Yet, now you understand, As you understand, he only said what Jesus told. He only said what the Father told him to say. This is Jesus. That's John 12, 49 and 50. He would see, he could see your perception's going to grow. And he would hear God, his Father. We're going to hear God. My sheep, hear my voice. And a stranger they will not follow. Yes, I give God all praise and all glory and majesty. Yes, and I'm thanking God for the power of the risen Savior. So we're working on this Isaiah 60 in verse 1 just for a moment. That the same Spirit that raised Christ from the dead dwells in your mortal body is enabled to quicken it and make it alive. You know, when I get on this line, I'm speaking what God wants me to speak. And that's just the way it is. And God's, when I look back to what he said thus far, it's time to go forward, it's time to rise, it's time to walk in the light as he's in the light. Arise, shine. Isaiah 16, verse 1, arise, shine, for the light has come. And the glory of the Lord is risen on thee. And when God's glory is on you, then you go back before Adam and Eve sinned, and their clothes were the glory of God. And they were walking with joy, and they were happy with God. They were walking in peace. They were walking in his presence. They were walking in love. They were walking in wisdom. They were walking in understanding. They were walking in counsel and might. And they were fearing the Lord, and they had knowledge of God, and they were walking in unity. And that's what God wants the church to come back. Everything that was stolen is coming back. They're walking in unity. They're walking in wisdom. Come on, somebody. They were walking in revelation. Yeah. And they were in fellowship. When you go to 1 John 1:3, yeah, you go to 1 John 1:3 and verse 4, you see that our fellowship is with the Father and the Son and with each other. The apostle said that our joy might be filled. When you think about joy, you think about one verse that comes to mind is Isaiah 35 and 10, which says that God's going to put everlasting joy in your head and your days of sorrow and weeping are over. But even in Jude 24, I'm not trying to be deep. I'm trying to tell you what the Spirit is saying. Out there in regular land, preachers, you're going to walk with a greater anointing. There's going to be a healing anointing on the preachers. God's going to revive you and revive you. Revival's going to be in the land and restoration. I give God the praise. I give God the glory. It's all about Jesus. Jesus is the answer. Jesus is my healer. Jesus is my deliverer. Jesus is my way maker. Jesus is my everything. I should look at Psalm 143:8. It says very close to this. It says, cause me to hear your loving kindness in the morning. For I lift up my soul to you. So I know how to walk. So I am going to go look at Psalm 143:8 at some point, because we're in the Spirit. And where the Spirit of God is, there's liberty. That's 2 Corinthians 3:18 says, as I behold him through a glass dimly, I'm changed into his image by the Spirit of the living God from glory to glory. Yes, the Spirit of glory is so powerful. And 1 Peter 4:14, that when you're going through a trial because someone's trying to afflict you, the Spirit of God and the Spirit of glory is going to be on you. God says, I'm strengthening you with might by my Spirit in the inner man, that Christ might dwell in your heart by faith, that you be rooted and grounded in love, may be able to comprehend with all the saints what is the breadth, length, height, and depth. No love of Christ that passes knowledge. And God is able to do everything, everything but fail. God is surrounding you. And Psalm 3:3, he says, surround me, Lord, surround me, surround me, surround me, Lord, surround me, surround me, surround me. He said, it says, I'm going to be a shield around you and the glory and lifter of your head. I'm going to lift you above. I'm going to lift you above anxiety, above depression, above the lies of the devil. I'm going to lift you because I'm a lifter. Don't you know that the spirit in Romans 6:4, the spirit of glory raised Jesus Christ from the dead. And he was raised up into new life. And the new life is the life of God, the peace of God, the love of God, the wisdom of God, the essence of God, the glory of God. So we're working on this arise, shine. So the rising power is the resurrection power. And then he causes your head to rise above your enemies. So that's the Psalm 3:3. But it's a rising. It's arise, arise, arise, arise. That was said to Jairus' daughter. It said talakumim, which means arise. God's calling ministries to arise. He's calling everything dead that he ordained will arise again. You will arise again. Your latter days are going to be better than your former days because God is pouring out his spirit upon you. He says in Joel 2:28, it says, I'm going to pour out my spirit upon all flesh. Your sons and your daughters shall prophesy. Your young men shall see dreams. Your young men shall see visions. Your old men shall dream dreams. And all my servants and all my handmaids, and on those days I will pour out my spirit. They shall prophesy. You arise into the power of God. Arise. Arise. Arise. In the name of Jesus, arise. Arise. Because of the mask of the Lord, Mossy. Arise. Arise. Arise. Oh my gosh, arise. Yes, there's a resurrection power in this hour. This is an hour of when Jesus said, this is the hour I came. This is the hour of visitation. This is the hour of manifestations. This is the hour of demonstration. This is the hour of revelation. This is the hour of just God's grace. This is the hour of God's favor. This is the hour of God's mercy. This is the hour of God's compassion. This is the hour in Jesus' name. This is the hour that I've called you. This is your lifetime shift. Yes, you're going to walk. Yes, you're to walk. Yes, yes, yes. It says arise and then shine. Yes, shine. Just like that Proverbs 4:18 says, the path of the just gets brighter and brighter and brighter and brighter and brighter and brighter and brighter and brighter and brighter until that perfect day. Now that shining power is the nature and attitude of God. Yes, he's putting attitudes on you and character on you, plus his presence, which is his peace multiplied as much as you can multiply it. And when you're in his presence and in your peace and you multiply that peace, then you're in his glory. When you're in the glory, it's really the presence of God. And one of the things in the Old Testament, they would say, oh man, look, they have the presence, and the enemies didn't have the presence. And then when the enemy would see the presence, they would get scared and they would get fear, and their energy would leave them. Because if God be for you, who can be against you? It's like God, when you put the praises up, the tabernacle of God comes down. You say, or you can say the blesser comes down, sitting on, he enthroned you. And when he enthroned you with like a shield and power, fire. And the enemy can't go through. Zechariah 2:5 says there'll be a wall of fire around you. And Jesus is fire. When you look into his eyes, you see fire. When you look into his loins, you see fire. And when you're inside Jesus, and Jesus, you're hidden in Jesus, Colossians 3:2, and in God. Now, how can a devil bust through fire? Bless through the glory. Bless through all these walls of protection to get to you. It's impossible. So he flees in terror. we're going to be walking in a greater dominion than we ever thought of, because the devil wanted us to be blind, but we're not blind. God says we're created in his image to have dominion. And when we have dominions, like Luke 10:19 says, I'm giving you all power to tread on serpents and scorpions and over all the works of the devil, and nothing shall harm you. I'm talking all of Jesus. Yeah, it's your season. It's your day. The hand of God is on you. The favor of God is on you. The promises of God are on you. God loves you with an everlasting love. And his waves of glory is coming on you, wave after wave after wave after wave of glory. And I'm thanking God for the waves of glory in Jesus' name. Jesus' name, the waves of glory. I give God praise and I give God glory. Waves of glory. Waves of glory. Waves and waves of glory in the name of Jesus. I give God the praise. Yes. Yes. Arise, shine. For the light has come. You're saved. You're redeemed. You're healed. You're blessed. You're going to prosper. You have favor all day long with God. You got a great relationship. He loves you. You love him. He says, I no longer call you servants. I call you friends. Yes. There's going to be a new gait with your walk. There's going to be a new authority, a new confidence, a new boldness. You're going to see fire come out. He's elevating you. Arise, shine, for the light has come. And then you say, and this is Isaiah 61, and the glory of God has risen on thee. When you see the glory of God, is God himself on you. Oh my gosh. The glory of God, his essence is being imparted to you. It's one thing to have an Elijah important miracle power to Elisha. But it's another thing to have Jesus Christ of Nazareth. And this is what I wanted to say in the very beginning. Well, I will say it in a minute. But it's another thing for Jesus Christ of Nazareth to impart his very nature to you. And he did it when the man was first created. He blew into him and became a living soul. But then on the day of Pentecost, a mighty rushing wind came in. A sound from heaven and a mighty rushing wind, a sound's coming into a sound of victory, a sound of triumph, a sound of authority, a sound of God blowing into you. Yes, and he's blowing into you his life and nature. When he blew into those 120 people, on the day of Pentecost, and with a mighty rushing wind, he was blowing him, the Holy Ghost, Ruach, was blowing God himself into them. Yes, God himself, a God impartation. Wow. And then, of course, the fire. And when fire comes for three reasons. Oh, God, the fire, the fire, the fire, the fire, the fire. Fire, fire, fire for holiness and power. Holiness and power. Well, on the day that Elijah called down the fire, three things happened, and I want to get this point across. Wow, God is so awesome. Man, the prophetic is so beautiful, man. It's so beautiful. But what happened was that you had all these false prophets, and you had Ahab that caused the environment not to rain because God deals with consequences. And I'm giving God the praise. I'm giving God the glory. In the name of Jesus, and I'm thanking God. I'm thanking God. I give God the praise. I give God all the glory. And I give God the praise. All glory goes to God. Yeah. So he tells them, let's have a contest, because people were being demonized. They were worshiping idols. So Elijah says, listen. Let's find out who the true prophet is. And so we'll both have an offering, and the God that answered by fire is the true God. Oh, man, I give God all the praise. all the glory. I know God is so good. He's so awesome. He is so awesome. And so I want you to know demonstration will happen in this season of your life. And all these false prophets, 450, but there was another 400. If you look close enough, you see 800. But 450 came down, and they all got together, and they got this sacrifice. They put it out, and they started to cry out to the God, and it wasn't happening. Elijah says he might be on a vacation, or he might be doing something. He was mocking them. And they cried out. They cut themselves and everything else that they could do. But man cannot do what God can do, and it just shows a false. It was just showing that they were. It says that the true prophet would call down the fire, and they tried and they could not do it. Matter of fact, they just could not do it. Oh wow! So Elijah, he is his turn. So he put his offering there. And he fixed up the altar with the 12 stones representing the 12 tribes. And it even says of Jacob, when you look at the story in 1 Kings 18, it says of Jacob, whose name was changed to Israel. And God is changing you when you spend time with him. When you spend time with him, he will change you. And while they were, while he's putting those things in order, there was four barrels. Well, it was three barrels of water, there was four barrels of water, and he says, go dump that water on the sacrifice. The other people didn't do that, realize that. And he says, go do it again. And it went into the trenches. Go do it again. And three times four is 12. Wow, man, 12. And three is a very significant number as well. And I might say something about three in a moment. I give God the praise. But anyhow, the offering was soaked, and the ground around it was soaked. So Elijah says, I want everyone to come around here. I'm doing all this by the word of God, according to the word of God. Because God wants to elevate people. Joshua 3:7 says, at this time, Joshua was going to be elevated so people could see him as a leader, as Moses, taking Moses' place. Well, God wanted the people to see that Elijah was the true prophet. So when Elijah called down the fire, the Lord sent the fire, which was a sign. It burned up the wood. It burned up the sacrifice. It burned up the water in the trough. Water was a very precious item at that time. It was a beautiful scene, too. And the fire came. And the same way the fire came and burned up everything, yes, and it made Elijah stood up as a true prophet. He wasn't done then. And I want to say what the three things that fire does. Before I say that, that same fire is here today. And that same Holy Ghost, he says, I'll baptize you with the Holy Ghost and fire. And that fire is to burn up every work of the devil, every infirmity. Yeah, burn it up. That fire is to be a demonstration. Wow, man, a demonstration. Oh my gosh, fire. Son, fire. Release that fire in the name of Jesus. And I give him God the praise. I give God the glory. So when that fire came, there was people in what God said, which what Elijah said in 1 Kings 18:21 says, how long will you halt between two opinions? They couldn't even answer them. They couldn't even say that God is God. He says, Elijah says, if God is God, follow him. But they were stuck because of idol worship and devils. But when the fire came down, this is the three effects that it had on that group of people and it has on us. When the fire came, they fell down and became worshipers. So write that down. When you see demonstrations, it will cause you to be walking in a greater realm of worship than you ever did. So it causes you to be a worshiper, a strong worshiper of the Lord Jesus Christ and our Heavenly Father and the Holy Spirit will keep us alive and well. The second thing it does, it puts Jesus Christ in his rightful place as King of Kings, Lord of Lords, Bright Morning Star, Alpha and Omega, Jehovah, Tishkabu, our righteous, Jehovah, Kadesh, our Jehovah, Mekadesh, our sanctification, our Jehovah, Shalom, our peace, Jehovah. He's the Prince of Peace as well. Thank you, Lord Jesus. And he just gets God in his rightful place, which is number one. He is number one. If we become worshipers, we get in our rightful place. Jesus gets in his rightful place as number one in our life, in our community, in our environment, in our churches. Now, no programs. And when I think about churches, I think about the Holy Spirit's taking the church over. The Holy Spirit is taking the church over. The Holy Spirit is taking the church over. I give God all the praise and all the glory. The Holy Spirit is taking the church over. Oh, Jesus. I'm thanking God for the divine takeover that he's doing. And so the third thing that happens when fire comes, the devil gets out of our ear, gets under our feet. The devil gets in his rightful place, which is out of our life, which is under our feet. So I wanted to say those three things happen when the fire falls and signs, wonders happen. This Philadelphia area is going to be an area where there's going to worship is going to come back. Matter of fact, there's going to be 7 days, morning to evening, nonstop prayer, 24 hours one day, 24 hours another day for 7 days, down in Fifth and Market under a tent. Then before that, there's going to be a revival. So, you know, I don't use time to promote anything that I do, or the Holy Spirit does, rather. But there will be a revival going down September 9, 10, and 11, 7 o'clock. Fire is going to be falling. Miracles are going to be happening. But going beyond those events, I don't even know why I said those events. I'm saying that Philadelphia is going to be transformed. Philadelphia is going to be visited by God. God's going to breathe on Philadelphia again. He's going to pull out the Sauls and put in the David. Saul wanted attention. He wanted people's agenda more than God's agenda. So God says, I had enough of this system. Saul did reign for 40 years, but his reign was not cool. But because of what he did, God removed him and put David in his place, a man after God's own heart. God's putting people in place that are after God's own heart. I'm thinking about a ministry that is listening to this radio show, that God's going to surround you with people that have the same DNA as you so that you can get on TV. I give God all the praise, all the glory goes to God. Run. The devil's so scared. He's like a roach. You go towards him, he flees. This is in James 4:6. It says, submit yourself to God, resist the devil, and he will flee. You can only go so far, though. I'm thanking Lord Jesus, only so far. In the name of Jesus, and I give God praise, and I give God glory. In the Master's name of Jesus, stand on point. Stand on point. There will be visitation. Wow. Manifestations in Philadelphia and in your ministries. God is sending healing right now. Receive his healing anointing right now. He's touching you from the top of your head to the soles of your feet. There is a power that God is releasing, healing joints, healing chronic pain in the name of Jesus. This radio is going out to Africa. Africa, or anybody out there in the islands, God say, I'm pouring my power on you. You will walk in authority. You will walk in unity. And I will give you suddenlies. You understand that you cannot make something happen, but God can make something happen. You can line yourself into position. Even that itself, God told them to go to the upper room. God himself told us to be in one accord, even as a Father, Son. As we obey the scripture and as we move into the scripture, as we align ourselves to the scripture, God says, I will make it alive. I will cause you to walk in a new character, in a new boldness, in a new dominion. Yet you're going to be at ease, because it's not in the emotion, it's not in this or that, but it's in the anointing, it's in the word, it's in God's presence. If you abide in me and my word abides in you, you can ask what you will and it shall be done. Yes, you can speak the word in Isaiah 55:11. So shall my word be that go forth out of my mouth. It shall, sometimes I think it's Isaiah 55:10, but I'm going to say it's 11. So shall my word be that go forth out of my mouth. It shall not return unto me void, but it shall accomplish that which I please, and it will prosper in the thing whereto I send it. Jeremiah 1:12 says, I watch over my word to hasten to make it happen. There's an acceleration with AI and different things that's in society, and some of them is, you know, I was writing a letter, and I like to write my letter, and then it says, push this button. I push the button and reframe my letter and look better. Yes, but I am into GI, which is God's anointing. So I should say I'm in GI and the GA, God's anointing, God's intelligence, because AI can do stuff. I'm not an analyst, but just look at this. This is something sometimes a two-year-old can do more than someone did research for 60 years. Just look at this. AI, you have to put some input in so they can rearrange it. With a GI, God doesn't need any input to rearrange stuff. Well, he doesn't really need that. But God, it just seems like, this is what it seemed like to me. It seemed like God's spirit is creative, and God does it. And he does it when he wants and how he wants. And where AI, it's sort of like you have to ask him something and put some kinds of input. But when you're flowing with the Holy Ghost, let's make it real. When you're flowing with the Holy Ghost, you don't know yourself what you're going to do next. God knows. That's one step that's above AI, that God can give you something that on the moment where AI has to have some kind of input, and then they'll give you something to look at. But GI is personal, artificial versus personal. And God can use anything. He can use anything. All I'm saying is that God's got a personal word for you. He got a rhema word that AI can't really give it to you. This is a personal word. Isaiah 30:21 says, this is the way, walk therein. Okay, I want to get away from AI right now and stay with a GI, God's, and a GA, God's anointing, because he's an everlasting God. And I'm thanking God. Yes, yes. That what I told you before, that Isaiah 30:21, yes, there's a way. Just listen to this. You're going to hear a voice behind you say, this is the way. That word way always jumps out, because this is the way. Walk therein. There's a certain way. There's a certain way. There's a certain walk. There's a certain talk. There's a certain way. Yeah, the way is to trust God. The way is to relax or to stand still. There's a way of righteousness. There's a way of faith. There's a way of love. There's a way of boldness. There's a way of stepping into your future. It's not enough to know that you have a good future, but it is imperative that you walk into your new future. Because I prophesied to someone that they needed to hear it. And while I was prophesying, I was crying. Because I don't know why I was crying. I guess I could try to analyze it now. I was crying because I was prophesying to some lady that came out of jail. She's in a program. And on Wednesday night, we call our Bible study, we call it Transformed by the Word and by the Spirit. And I was showing them that by the Spirit, as many times, it's a spirit of prophesy or a spirit of word. And when I was prophesying to her, why I was crying, I don't know. I don't know is that I could sense all the tears and all doing a stretch of time in jail and coming out and having, you know, trying to re-enter into society. And when I was saying to her, you're going to make it. You're going to make it. You're going to make it. You're going to have a good future. You're going to get your family back. And I was saying that because I think she was crying inside. I don't know what she was. I couldn't see her. And I was feeling the compassion of God. And I was weeping of like joy and weeping of, I don't know how to even put it. I was just weeping, not really weeping in a strong way, but as I was prophesying, I was saying, this is going to happen. And she could feel the affect coming across that. It wasn't just da-da-da-da-da-da-da-da-da-da-da. There was some, yes, I've seen your tears. It's like what God said to King Hezekiah in 2 Kings 20. He says, I've seen your tears. I've seen your prayers. Now, he was weeping. He got his extra 15 years. How would you feel coming out of jail? And you're in a program and you're doing your best, but you're just feeling like you're just sort of like weary. So and then someone comes back and pours some Holy Ghost comfort to you and says, listen, I've seen what you've been doing and I'm going to bless you and everything that you need to come back to you is going to come back to you. You're going to get your family back. Everything the devil stole. Now I'm going to talk to y'all. Everything the devil stole from you, you're going to get it back. David went to Ziklag, and he went there, and his wives was taken. Everything was taken, and he was weeping, and his men were weeping, and they wanted really to stone him. But he got on his knees and encouraged himself, got a priest there, and the word came to him, you're going to recover it all. The word that I'm giving you on this, that's 1 Samuel 30 and 6, you're going to recover it all. Yes, and it goes on to 8, you're going to recover it all. That's right, everything that was taken of you, you're going to recover it all. And I know certain people that are listening right now, not only going to recover it all, but God's going to elevate you. God's going to elevate you with this business plan you have and this idea that you have. It's going to go big. It's going to go big. You get your name out of it. Just keep saying to God be the glory. To God be the glory. But it's going to, in this revival, you're going to get on TV. Just make a plane. Make a plane. You're going to have an influence. And one of the ways, this is a creative idea, is that you just go to these different revivals and tape them, put them on the thing. That's just one way. Because revival is going to spring out. I sort of let you know that David got it all without going through the whole story. There was one that was left behind, wounded, and David loved his enemy. When his enemy came to himself, he says, just promise me you're not going to turn me in. David says, I promise you. And he told him where the enemy was, and he went in. David went in and took down the enemy and covered it all. And there'll be a fight, but you're going to win because God's with you. God's going to let you know what's going on in the name of Jesus. Yes. Yes. And so as I am here, there's a word in the Bible called Jehovah Shammah. Jehovah Shammah. And that God's here. Now over there, in Ezekiel 48:35, Ezekiel 38:45, Ezekiel, that ain't even right. It's Ezekiel 48:35, Ezekiel 48:35. Well, it says in there, the city is, it's talking about tabernacling with God. And when we have that 1,000-year reign with God, the city is going to be called God is here. Now, I want you to know you're going to sense God's presence more than you ever did because God is here. Jehovah Shammah, God is there. God is here. So if you take a step, God is here. If you take another step, God is here. If you say God is there, you take a step, God is right there. The steps of the righteous are ordered. Steps of the righteous are ordered by God. And then you know in Psalm 119, 105, I know you know the The word is a lamp unto my feet and a light unto my path. We're going to be walking in the brightness of the noonday. When we said that Proverbs 4:18, that's going to get brighter and brighter and brighter and brighter. Your path in life is going to get brighter and brighter. Your latter days are going to be better than your former days. Haggai chapter 2, yes, 7 and 8. And you can throw a 9 in there. He says, I'm going to have peace in my house. And then even in Isaiah 32:18, says, my people should dwell in a peaceful habitation. Oh, Lord Jesus, here we go. And then in Psalm, yes, right, that's right, yes, Psalm 68:6 says there's going to be solidarity in God's house. And all these rebellious people, if they're going to turn to God, and there's going to be household salvations, there's going to be repentance. I give God all praise and all glory to God. There's some fresh fire coming. When I say fresh fire, it means fire from God. It means fire from God that makes you come alive and makes

20 and verse 9. He wanted to quit on God. But God, Jeremiah says, there's fire shut up in my bones. And this is what we're talking about. We're talking, you know, the fire. Yes, we know about Hebrews 12:29, that is a consuming fire. Yes. And I give God praise and I give God glory. When you're moving out with God, you got to stay in step with him, because he gives stuff so he's faster than lightning. So, but he gives it to you that you have to continue to go forward. Our lesson was going forward. We talked about going forward. And then we said, even in Exodus 14:13, it says, be still and know that I am God. The enemies you see today, you're not going to see the enemy anymore. And then you see Exodus 14:14, it says, be still, stand still. It says, be still and hold your peace, because I'm going to fight your battles. Then Exodus 14:15, that's the one that says, go forward, stop your praying. Moses, get out there, part the Red Sea, and go forward. Joshua generation, they went forward. And then we were saying about how he's moving the Sauls out and putting the Davids in, men after God's own heart. And then Joshua generation. Okay, we see that God constantly is raising up men after his own heart. We said what the three factors of happens when fire comes. We said that Haggai 2:8-9, and you can throw a 7 in there. It says the glory of the latter house is going to be better than the former house, and that's talking about all of us together make up the house of God. I am a spirit. I possess a soul. I live in a body. The thing about I am a spirit, we'll start with Proverbs 20. In verse 27, it says, the spirit of man is the candle of the Lord. God speaks to us in our spirit. But we know that. But there's, cause your spirit man to grow. Cause your spirit man to grow. You instantly obey the word. You practice the word. You meditate the word. And instantly obey the Holy Spirit and walk in agape love. That's how you build your spiritual man up. I am a spirit. I possess a soul. Well, there's something in Luke 21, verse, I'm going to say it's 15, but I'm going to I'll jump over and say it's 19. But it says one or the other, but 19, because I'm doing this message without, I'm moved away from where my Bible is, but I will go back there. But what one says, I'm going to give you a mouth of wisdom that no one can gainsay nor resist. That's so powerful, because the spirit of wisdom is going to come on you so you can make Holy Ghost decisions and to finish your life not broken but whole. And when I was saying, yes, he's making you whole. Yes, he's making you whole, because the spirit of wisdom is coming on you to help you to say this, go this way, go this way, showing you how, where, and what to do and how to apply knowledge and how to apply knowledge and understanding to where you're going. God's going to give you a rhema words, and I give God the praise. I give God all the glory. I was on a path. I'm going to jump back on that path. Yes, soon. But I was saying that you're going to, it says, arise, shine, for the light has come, and the glory of God has risen on thee. And I was saying, I started with that joy. And then it was a distraction. But that joy, the joy comes, and then I was saying, I'm going to put an everlasting joy on your head. Your days of sorrow and weeping are over. And then there's other joy verses, like G24, it says, now unto him that is able to keep you from falling and present you faultless before his glory with exceeding joy. And then in 1 Peter 1:6, there's even though you're going through a spirit of heaviness for a season, yet you're believing and loving me, and you're going to have joy. I'm going to give you joy, unspeakable fullness of glory. But that's not what I was really, that's just going to happen. It's going to happen. But what I was saying to you is in Isaiah 30:21, you're going to hear a voice behind you and say, this is the way, walk therein. And I was saying that there's a way that seemeth right to man that leads to destruction, but there's a single, God's raising up a holy way.
and that's in Isaiah 35:8, the highway.

of holiness, and that highway of holiness is walking in extreme virtue, and extreme virtue. And I'm giving God all the praise, and I'm giving God all the glory for the virtue of God. Yes, the virtue of God, the virtue, the virtue, the virtue, the virtue. Oh, God, I give God praise. I give God the glory. Yes, there's virtue that came out when the lady with the issue of blood pressed through the crowd and says, if I just touch the hem of his garment, I'll be whole. So she touches the hem of his garment, the law of contact and transmission happened. And when she contacted him, touched Jesus, he released virtue. So virtue means power, and it means moral excellence. 1 Peter chapter 1, verse 5. Well, yeah, let's see. Yeah, it says, after your faith, virtue. I'm giving God all the praise. I give God all the glory. Maybe I should go over there and read that one to you. But it's just that I'm on a flow right now. And the prophetic thing is that it bubbles up inside you, and it just keeps flowing in you. It flows into you. And that flow is revealing the mind and purposes and plans of God, so you can adjust your way so you can walk victorious. It relates to the mind, purposes, and plans of God. So when you can see what's in God's mind, it helps you to make better decisions. It lets you know. But I said it so often, I don't really need to go over there and say, add to your faith virtue and virtue to your knowledge and knowledge, and it goes self-control, and it goes on. The brotherly love, it's the addition part. But since I said so much about it, I'll look it up, but then I go back into the flow. Oh, geez. See, there's such a thing as a teaching anointing, a prophetic anointing, an apostolic anointing, a pastoral anointing, an evangelist anointing. We're going to have an evangelist come to the church that's going to be preaching Christ and signs, wonders, and miracles. And I give God praise, honor, and glory in the matchless name of Jesus. And I'm thanking him. I'm thanking him. I'm thanking him. So I'm going to go to Peter just for the sake. And later on tonight, God, so I was doing some prophesying. Maybe I should just shift now since I came into the room. I'll just shift now, and I'm going to land on so I can give a lesson. A lesson, a teaching anointing will come. See, there's a prophetic anointing and a teaching anointing. So let's go over to this Peter, which I was saying, book of Peter, so you can see what I was saying was correct. You can check it out. Oh, God, I give God all the praise. I give God all the glory. Thank you, Lord Jesus. Oh, Lord, hallelujah. Thank you, Lord Jesus. Thank you, Lord Jesus. I'm just going to clean my glasses. Let me see here. Here we go. Well, I'm going to stay with First Peter. Going to First Peter, working my way there. There, I finally got there. Yeah, Jesus. And what did I say? I said 1, verse, I want to go to 1 Peter. Here we go. And let's get it right here. I want to say add 2. I'm going to have to get a bigger print, but let me see. Let's try it.

0: no one sang that song as someone to sing a song on the prophetic hour. We'll sing it later. Okay, so what we're saying, we get the First Peter, and let's go to line five. Okay, Maybe Second Peter now. Maybe Second Peter. Give God all the praise. I don't want to look nothing but Second Peter. Yeah, I'm going to start reading now. Okay, let me see if I get as close as I can to five. Let me see, this looks like five. For at last, this is a very reason. Okay, let me see. This is not, okay, here we go. So it is what I said, but it got me in the room. Now we're going, we're shifting. I like to stay in the prophetic, but I'm shifting over to the teaching now. Fruitful growth and faith. Now look, your faith needs to grow. I'm asking God to put a hunger on me and everyone in this room for more hunger for the word. Just go after the word like never before. Now this is what it says. On 2 Peter 1 and 5. Let's get it right. All right. It looks like it says that this might be 4, but it looks like a 5. But also for this very reason, giving all diligence, add to your faith virtue. That's what I was saying in the room. And it was 5. But I came over here, and this is, I'm trying to say, this is a mistake people do. They add to their faith knowledge. And when they do that, they forgot to put the fruit of the Spirit in their life. They forgot to put moral excellence into their life. And because they put knowledge and they skip virtue, they become arrogant, angry, insolent. And when they come to minister to people, they didn't develop the virtue. So what it says, add to your faith virtue. They skip that. But this is God's addition, what you're supposed to add to your faith, so you can have a triumphant entry. So you go over every one of these points, add to your faith virtue. Now remember, we said virtue can mean power and moral excellence. Power, with the lady with the issue of blood, she got healed. Man, I give God the praise. I give God the glory. Add to your faith virtue, and to your virtue knowledge, and to knowledge self-control, and to self-control perseverance. Yeah. Endurance, perseverance. And to your perseverance, godliness. And to godliness, brotherly kindness. And to brotherly kindness, love. Now that, and if these things are yours and abound, you will, it says you will be neither barren, that's beautiful, nor unfruitful in the knowledge of our Lord Jesus Christ, for he who lacks these things is short-sighted, even in blindness, and has forgotten that he was cleansed from his old sins. Therefore, brethren, be even. I made my point, but be even more diligently to make your call and election sure. For if you do not do these things, you will. You will never stumble. For an entrance will be supplied to you abundantly into the everlasting kingdom of our Lord Jesus Christ. Now, I think that's worth studying out and look at every one of those characteristics. I want to see something here. Before, I just want to read them one more time, but it's really someone that's studying there, and I want to prophesy out there into radio land, because I know I have limited time, and I want to just say, add these things to your life and just study that and let that be a preaching lesson there, and just see how, and show people the benefits of that. And when he says add to your faith virtue, and just, you can list about 15 virtues right there, and that will get people. So some people need that. Someone told me that some people are so carnal in the church, and God's doing a new thing in this last day, which is holiness, which I said is in Isaiah 35:8. He's raising up a new breed of people that are going to walk the straight line, a plumb line Christian, oh Jesus. And I give God all the praise, and to your virtue knowledge, and to your, knowing God, that I might know him in the power of his resurrection. Oh man, going forward, let's just finish this out. Going forward over there, when they came out, when the Israelites came out, and the Red Sea was in front of them, and Pharaoh's chasing them, God says in Exodus 14:15, he says, hey, stop praying, Moses, I want you to get your rod apart and go forward. And God's always saying, go forward, go for more, more of God, less of you. Even there in Philippians 3:13, I would love to read that to you for a closeout verse, but he says, listen, I want you to forget those things that are behind and reach out for all those things that are before you. We're looking at the four leopards, and they said, go forward, go forward. And they ran into abundance as you go forward. Matter of fact, the Second Chronicles 26:5, it says, as long as he sought the Lord, he prospered. Thank you, Lord Jesus. And even Job 36:11 says, as he sought the Lord, as he continued to seek the Lord, he prospered and dwell in pleasure. Job's latter days were always better. And I'm thanking God. We're talking about going forward, just pressing on. Even in Joshua 3, he says, on the third day, we're going to cross over. We're going to go forward. We're going to go forward. We, the church needs to decide that whatever happened, to say, okay, God, I thank you. I'm going to forget the past. I'm asking God to forgive us in the name of Jesus. Forgive us. We forgive us. Forgive us. And then we're going to press forward. Press forward. Just press forward and forget those things that lie behind. Press forward in what? In prayer. Press forward in fasting. Press forward in faith. Without faith, it's impossible to please God. But he that cometh God must believe that he is, and is rewarded to them that diligently seek God. There's a fire on us to go forward. There's a fire that causes, one of the things that fire does, it fuels you, F-U-E-L. This is something new. That you don't hear off the altars, but fire, it fills you, it empowers you, and it puts fuel in you to give you Holy Ghost energy, to give you Holy Ghost passion, Holy Ghost just a passion on the inside to go to, that I, it's like overdrive. It's like when Jeremiah wanted to quit, he says, I can't quit because there's fire shut up in my bones. God said, I want you to, we started this message about how, going forward and how it's going to get brighter and brighter for you. The path, we were talking about the path. We talked about Isaiah 30:21. It says that you're going to hear a voice behind you and say, this is the way. And we said, way, people of the way, walk there in it. Broad is the way that leads to destruction, but narrow is the way that leads to everlasting life. And we're saying that God's raising up a group of people that are coming out from among them and being separate, saith the Lord of hosts. I pray with all my heart and mind that this man, oh man, I hope whether he's listening to it or not, this man, he was celebrating 10 years of being a bishop. And then you just have to watch your fellowship with him. I reached out to him at a restaurant, but I knew there was something not 100. So I went over there just to bless him and to say that, encourage him, basically. So he's having everyone dance to R&B, and I go, oh, geez. And I told him, and he says, why haven't you been talking to me? I said, because I don't dig that music. I believe in celebrating Jesus, celebrating. I celebrate when the Spirit of the Lord gets upon me. I dance like David danced. But the idea is that God is, I only brought that out. It said that God wants us to live holy, holy. I'm going to love the guy. I'm not going to do nothing but love him. But I decided to where he leads me, I will follow. Psalm 48:14. Where he leads me, I will follow. Where he leads me, I will follow. Where he leads me, I will follow. I'll go with him all the way. And I'm telling you, Father, we're going to go forward. We're going to go forward. We're going to go forward. God, thank you for forgiving us all our mistakes. I thank you that we forget those things that are lying behind. Because there's such a thing as turning the page. We're going to turn the page and go forward. Yes, we're going to go forward in his might and in his glory. We're going forward. We're going forward. We're going forward. That Philippians 3:13, we're going forward. We're getting those things that lie behind. We're pressing on. We're going forward to that high calling of God in Christ Jesus. We're going to live with forever and ever and ever. But that peace that we have, that everlasting peace that we have, is for now. But it's just not one dose. It is on us abiding presence. A living presence that God is going to keep on us. Now, let me see something. How are we doing here? Let me look. I give God the praise. I give God the glory in the matchless name of Jesus, and I'm thanking him. I'm thanking him. I'm thanking him. Thanking him. Okay. All right. 3 and 2 is 5, and I just want to tell you that it was a great, great time. You can do something with that 2 Peter 5 and on, because if people put on Christ, and put on these attitudes and love. Love is the main one, and the fruit of the Spirit, and put on self-control, perseverance, and they put on these attitudes, because God's working attitudes, and that's one of the things that fire does in Malachi 3:2. It's a refining fire. It keeps refining you and refining you and refining you and refining you until you come out pure as gold. And that's why it says in the path, in Proverbs 4:18, it gets brighter and brighter and brighter and brighter until you're expressing Christ in your personality and in your character. You're a reflector of God's glory. When they see you, they see Christ. And they can see your love for Christ. And God's putting that back into the church, the love for Christ. Real love for Christ, real love for each other, real kindness and self-control and perseverance. Now, remember, we said in Luke 21 that it says, possess your soul. Possess, be in patience, possess your soul. What that means is, it says, possess your soul. Don't let your soul impulses take over you. In your patience, possess your soul. Do not let your soul be carnal in this way. I'm going to do what I want. No, you possess your soul and say you're going to be obedient to what God wants. In patience, possess your soul. Soul, you're going to follow Jesus. Soul, you're going to respond graciously. Even though someone did you wrong and you have every right to nail them, you know, I'm going to give a grace response. I'm going to pray for them. I'm going to turn them over to God and turning them over to the devil to wake up. Paul said that one time. That's some kind of prayer. And so the idea is, when someone does something to you and tries to become an offense to you, you decide, no, I'm not going to, even though they're wrong, my response is going to be godly in the name of Jesus. Man, I was sitting here and we you can just be busy, busy, busy. But when the grace is on you, you can go forward. How do you go forward? I'll list 10 things, and I'm going to end it this way. How do you go forward? This is what God's saying. Okay, you go forward by faith. Anyone that goes forward, you go forward by faith. By faith, just believing that God can do it. And faith and trust, I'm going to say that they're in the same. I'm not going to give one, two. But faith, you got to go forward in love. Love, because you got to love. And love means forgiveness. And you go forward with a great prayer life. A great prayer life. And you can add some fasting in there. And you go forward by spending a quality time with Jesus. You go forward by, in that Psalm 143:8, you go forward by just going after God in the morning, seeking him, and know that your life is an assignment. You find out what your assignment is, and then you fulfill it. In it, and it says that the God of our Lord Jesus Christ, the Father of glory, give you the spirit of wisdom and revelation and knowledge of him, that the eyes of your understanding be enlightened, that you might know what is the hope of his calling. And sometimes God will let, most of the time, you go after it, he'll give you, he'll let you know what, why you're here on this planet and the hope of your calling. He'll let you know exactly what you're called to do. But he gives you assignments along the way. And I give God the praise. I give God the glory. So I'm going to say it's about four of them. It might be more. So know your assignment. Know your calling. And then stay in the anointing. And stay in the anointing. Pray in the spirit. And be a word-centered person. Get rid of self. In other words, when it's, you could say, self, I'm selfless. And that means I don't have to have my way. Oh, Jesus. But I'm selfless, not selfish. Let me say it the right way. I'm selfless, meaning I'm only, Jesus was the most selfless person. He is, I didn't come to do my will, but I came to do thy will. He says, I'm not here to do what I want. I'm here to do what he wants. So that's selfless. I'm here to do what God wants. I'm here to do, be in his will. Now, Caleb had that, another spirit. He had a spirit that he trusted God fully, and he was going to follow him fully. I give God the praise. Let you know that, that the priority in life is not anything else but God. That's your first priority, is to obey him, love him, worship him, and just be a God-centered person. Have a view life from a God-centered person, a viewpoint. God-centered, Christ-centered, word-centered, in the name of Jesus. Joy-centered. Put some joy in there. Hallelujah. And you just want to just have a strong relationship with the Lord Jesus Christ. And develop, lastly, I'm going to say lastly, developing a hearing ear.
1: 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J. LaFreda of Faith Love Outreach Church, located in Northern Liberties at 1630 Germantown Avenue, Philadelphia, PA. 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

Please.

kitchen one evening while she was fixing supper, and he handed her a piece of paper he'd been writing on. And after wiping her hands on an apron, she took it in her hands and she read it, and this is what it said. For more in the yard, $5. If I make it up my own bed this week, $1. For going to the store, 50 cents. And playing with little brother while you went shopping, 25 cents. 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

So important, people of God, to get into the very presence of God. Nothing else matters now. In fact, I want you to find yourself right in the Holy of Holies. I see His presence. I'm in His presence. While I'm there thanking Him, I know that I have a right. 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I believe tonight somebody just wants Him to open up the windows of heaven for you. Let it rain. 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

I remember when I was growing up, I used to hear the old folks sing this song. Oh, I didn't understand what they were singing about, because I really didn't know what they were going through. 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
2: Deliverance, the miracles, signs, and wonders the Lord has for you. It's now time for Lift Up Your Voice Like a Trumpet Ministry with Apostle Lewis Grant. Stay right where you are and hear what the Lord has to say. Now here is Apostle Lewis Grant.

0: praise the Lord in Jesus' name, and good morning to Radio Land. God bless you in Jesus' name. We are so grateful and so thankful to be on the broadcast again. Amen. To bring, amen, Jesus to you. Amen. Bless the name of the Lord. We want to thank God and bless the Lord Jesus Christ for everyone. Amen. On WTMR that have association with this broadcasting station, we count it a blessing, a privilege, amen, to have a platform to bring the gospel of the Lord Jesus Christ to God's people. Amen. I pray that all is well with everyone, and I pray that you are receiving what the Lord has promised you in the name of the Lord in these seasons that we're in right here and right now. Amen. We thank God and we bless the Lord Jesus Christ for what he is doing. Amen. We are encouraged in the name of the Lord, and we want you to be encouraged in Jesus' name, knowing that your King, amen, is soon to come. Amen. King Jesus is on his way back. Amen. Praise God to get his bride. Amen. Praise the Lord. And I want to thank God and bless the Lord Jesus Christ for everyone that is on the line that is a bride, amen, or a saint of God or a child of the Most High God. Amen. Thank God for you in the name of the Lord. Before we get started, we're going to go ahead and pray in the name of the Lord Jesus Christ. Amen. That God will give us the wisdom and knowledge and understanding of his scriptures. Heavenly Father, we come before you in the mighty name of your Son, Jesus Christ. We thank you, Father God, and we give you glory and we give you honor. For this is a day that you have made, and we shall rejoice and be glad in it. Father God, you told us that we would delight ourselves in you, that you would give us the desires of our hearts. And Father, you said in your word that you said, I am a spirit, therefore, hallelujah, we must worship you in spirit and in truth. So Father, we ask you in the name of the Lord, give us wisdom, knowledge, and understanding of the scriptures in Jesus' name. Hallelujah, that is the only thing that matters in Jesus' name is salvation. Father God, we ask you, Lord God, and you let the Holy Ghost give us the unction and the knowledge that we need. Bring all things back to our remembrance that we need to remember as we, amen, confound, amen, bring your word out, Father, in the name of Jesus. So we thank you, Father God, and we give you glory. We ask you to bless the Radio Land. Bless everyone that's ears that are attentive, amen, to this broadcast, amen, on this morning. May you touch everyone. May you bless everyone. May you bless their family members in Jesus' name. May you bless their children, amen, and protect them and keep them from seen and unseen dangers. Get glory to yourself, God, and get the praise. Hallelujah, in the name of the Lord. Touch every home, every individual, amen, that's under the sound of my voice in the mighty name of Jesus. Do it for your glory that I may, amen, decrease as you increase in the mighty name of our Lord and Savior Jesus Christ, we pray. Amen. We want to thank God and praise God, amen, for another opportunity, as I said earlier, in Jesus' name, amen. And our topic in the name of the Lord, amen, on today is, amen, steadfastness, steadfastness, amen. How many know that we have to be steadfast in the Lord? Amen. Steadfast, always abounding in the work of the Lord. Amen. No matter what's going on around us, as we see a lot of stuff is going on in Jesus' name, but that should not deter us from, amen, serving the Lord and keeping him on our minds. Amen. Keeping a relationship with him. Amen. Staying in his face in the name of the Lord. Amen. On our knees before him, worshiping him, praising him. Amen. Because remember, the Bible said that the joy of the Lord is our strength in Jesus' name. So we need joy, amen, to overcome, amen, the works of the adversary in Jesus' name. And we are living in the time, praise God, where we're going to need Jesus. Every individual on this planet is going to need Jesus. But a lot of folks are not thinking that way. Amen. They feel as though they got their money, they got their houses and land, and they got cars and, amen, praise God, they got money in the bank that they don't need Jesus. Amen. But I'm here to make a difference. Amen. All of these things don't mean nothing when we stand there before God in judgment. Amen. Praise God. That soul needs to be saved. Amen, somebody. So we thank God and we bless the Lord Jesus Christ in Jesus' name for steadfastness. God wants us to stand fast in the faith. Stand fast. and believing and trusting him and standing beside him and he beside us. Amen. So we want to get a definition on this in the name of the Lord, coming from Prophetess Grant in Jesus' name. Prophetess Grant, you ready? Amen. With a definition. Amen. Stand steadfastness in the name of the Lord. God bless you.
1: Amen. Amen. Good morning, everybody.
0: Yes,
1: good morning,
0: Lord.
1: Radio Land. We give honor to our Lord and Savior Jesus Christ on this morning. I will be giving you a definition on steadfastness. Amen.
0: Mm-hmm.
1: Steadfastness means being firm, immovable, and completely unwavering in faith, loyalty, and purpose. Steadfastness also means God's character. It describes God's unchanging nature, his loyalty, and mercy. The Hebrew word is hesed.
0: Yes.
1: Amen. It's hesed, means steadfast love. Hesed is steadfast love, which means covenant loyalty and loving kindness. There's human faith for believers. Being steadfast means also trusting God through hardships, holding tightly to his promises, and refusing to let doubts or trials shake your spiritual foundation. A deeper look at the word hesed means remaining strong during trials and tribulations, circumstances, situations, and troubles. Steadfastness refers to the quality of being resolutely or dutifully firm and not double-minded, but to hold fast to the faith. This is often associated with faithfulness. Amen?
0: Amen. Praise God. It's associated with faithfulness. Amen. Faithfulness to who? To God. Amen. Praise God. Faithful to his ways, faithful to his laws, faithful to his word. Amen, because when you're faithful to God's word, that means you're faithful to Jesus. Amen, you're
1: amen.
0: Faithful, amen, to his standards, his statutes, in the name of the Lord. Amen. So that's what we need to be. We need to be faithful to the Lord, amen, which gives us the power to stand fast in the Lord Jesus Christ, because God is looking for faith. Amen. He's not looking for anything else but faith and believing in him, trusting in him. Amen. He may not come when we want him to come, and he may not show up, amen, when we want him to show up. But guess what? He's always on time. He will be there when you least expecting. Amen. Praise God. And he don't come in the order that we pray about. Amen. We may say to the Lord, we want you to come. I want you to come this way. I want you to come that way. But God don't sometimes come the way that we ask him to come. Amen, because remember that he's in charge. Amen, amen, amen. We're not in charge. He's in charge. Glory to God. So he chooses, amen, which way he wants to bless us. Amen. But this all comes in with steadfastness. God said, in the midst of waiting on me, stand fast. Amen. Don't lose your grip. Amen. Don't lose, amen, your faith in me. Don't lose your trust. In the name of the Lord. If you find yourself in Jesus' name not believing like you should, then we should be saying to ourselves, Lord, help thou my unbelief. In the name of the Lord, I need you to help me with my unbelief. I believe what you're saying, Father, but help thou my unbelief. Amen. Praise God. So we got to stand fast in Jesus Christ and don't give in and don't, amen, relent, amen, and turn away from God. Because remember, when we're least expecting, that's when he's going to show up. Amen. And we don't want him to show up. Amen. And we ain't ready to receive what we've asked him to do. In the name of the Lord Jesus Christ. Amen. If you have your swords with you, turn with us in the scriptures in the name of the Lord as we begin to go this, amen, this journey, amen, about steadfastness in the name of the Lord. Prophetess Grant, where we at in the name of the Lord? Let's get it in Jesus'
1: Amen.
0: Name.
1: Mm-hmm. Amen. We're going to be in James, and we're going to get the first chapter, and we're going to begin at the second verse. We're going to read James 1, 2 to 4.
0: Yes.
1: Amen.
0: Mm-hmm.
1: James 1, 2 to 4. where the Bible reads on this watch.
0: Yes.
1: My brother.
0: Listen what James is saying. James said what?
1: My brother.
0: He calling us brother. My brother.
1: Count it all joy.
0: I want you to count it all joy.
1: When you fall into divers temptations.
0: When you fall into divers
1: temptations.
0: That's many. Divers means many. Many temptations.
1: When knowing you, this.
0: Knowing this.
1: That the trying of your faith.
0: This is what it said. That the trying of your faith.
1: Worketh patience.
0: Worketh patience.
1: But let patience.
0: But let patience.
1: Have a perfect work.
0: Let her have a perfect work.
1: That ye may be perfect.
0: That you may be perfect.
1: And entire.
0: And entiring.
1: Wanting nothing.
0: Amen. That patience means steadfastness.
1: Amen.
0: Waiting on the Lord. Trusting in him. Taking him at his word. Seeing what's going on around you. Knowing that he's going to take care of everything. He's going to take care of you. Amen. He's going to take care of your family members. He's going to take care of your children. He's going to watch over them. Yeah. As long as we keep a relationship with him, as long as we stay in prayer with him and stay before God, he said, I promise to protect you and keep you and protect your family members as well. But you got to remain steadfast. Glory to God. We got to remain steadfast in the Lord. But let patience, he said, have her perfect work. Let patience work on you. Let patience hold you up. Let patience give you the strength and the tenacity to trust God. Amen. Let patience have her perfect work. Amen. That you may be perfect and entire, wanting nothing. Amen. So when God said entirely want nothing, that means that we have a relationship with him.
1: Thank you.
0: Because in order for us to get anything from God, we got to have a relationship with him. We can't be asking God, amen, for something from him, and we ain't even got no salvation yet.
1: Come on.
0: Got people out there praying and talking to God, and they want God to do certain things for them. They ain't even get the Holy Ghost yet. God ain't going to give you nothing until you get saved.
1: Thank you, Lord.
0: That's what he said, didn't he? He said, praise God, first seek ye the kingdom of God and his righteousness, and all these things shall be added unto you. Didn't he say that? That means seeking him first, not to seek the things of the world first. He says, seek me first. Amen. And you got people out there, amen, praying to God, looking for him to give them things, and they ain't even have received the gift of the Holy Ghost yet. Come on, where we at here? Come on, let's go.
1: Right now, we're going to be in 1 Corinthians, and we're going to get 15 and 58.
0: Yes.
1: Let's go to 1 Corinthians and get 15 and 58. Where the Bible reads on this wise.
0: Yes.
1: Therefore.
0: They said, therefore.
1: My beloved brother.
0: Paul said, my beloved brethren.
1: Be ye steadfast.
0: He said, do what?
1: Be ye steadfast.
0: No, lose your foot.
1: Be ye steadfast.
0: Go your own way.
1: Be ye steadfast.
0: Do what I want to do.
1: Be ye steadfast.
0: Live the way I want to live.
1: Be ye steadfast.
0: He said, be ye steadfast.
1: Unmovable.
0: You can't be moved. By the things of the world. You can't be moved by
1: unmovable.
0: The things of the world. You got to be unmovable. You can't allow the enemy to make you move out of your place when God just said, amen, steadfast.
1: That's what he said.
0: Unmovable.
1: Therefore, my beloved brother. Be ye steadfast.
0: Be ye steadfast.
1: Unmovable. Always abounding. In the work of the Lord.
0: That's what he wants us to do. He wants us to abound and stay in that work. Amen. In the work of the Lord. We always got our hand to the plow.
1: Thank you.
0: But not looking back now. We can't have our hand to the plow and looking back. He said that he that have his hand to the plow and looking back is not fit for the kingdom of God.
1: That's what he said.
0: So we can't let go of what he's telling us to do here. Amen. He said, do what?
1: He said, therefore, my beloved brother. Be ye steadfast.
0: Unmovable.
1: Always abounding.
0: In the work of the Lord.
1: As much as you know.
0: That your labor.
1: Is not in vain. In the Lord.
0: Thank God. As long as we're working for the Lord, and as long as we're doing what he say do, and as long as we keep his commandments and his statutes and his sayings, then we know what we're doing is not in vain.
1: That's what he said.
0: Not in vain. Glory to God. When you're working for Christ and you're living a holy and sanctified life before him, you done received the gift of the Holy Spirit. You done been baptized in the name of Jesus Christ. Amen. Now you know your work is not, amen, in vain.
1: That's right.
0: Glory to God. As long as you live a holy life before him. Amen. That's pleasing unto him.
1: Amen.
0: Glory to God from Zion. Come on here. Let's get it.
1: Right now, we going to James. And we're going to get 1 and 12.
0: Glory to God.
1: Let's go to James and get 1 and 12.
0: Mm-hmm.
1: James 1 and 12, the Bible reads on this wise.
0: What does it say?
1: Blessed is the man.
0: Blessed is the man.
1: That endureth temptation.
0: That's why he just said, praise God, you can't be moved. We got to be unmovable.
1: Yes.
0: Oh, we got to be steadfast.
1: Yes.
0: Amen. What does it say?
1: Blessed is the man.
0: Blessed is the man.
1: That endureth that temptation. For when he is tried.
0: He shall receive.
1: The crown of life. Which the Lord hath promised. To them that hate him. Love him.
0: That don't serve him.
1: Love him.
0: That do what they want to do.
1: Love him.
0: Serve him the way they want to do. He said, them that love him.
1: A crown of life.
0: Not despise him.
1: The crown of life.
0: That's how we're going to get our crown. Can't get no crown no other way. Glory to God. We got to love him.
1: Which the Lord had promised. To them that love him.
0: He promised that crown to us, the ones that love him.
1: That's what he said.
0: That means we got to love him in prayer. We got to love him in reading his word. We got to love him and giving all to him. Glory to God from Zion. Living a life that's pleasing unto him. Glory to God without a spot or wrinkle. And if we did something we ain't got no business doing, then we need to repent for it right away.
1: Yes.
0: Glory to God from Zion. And keep that garment clean and unspotted from this world. What did it say here? Mm-hmm. Thank you, Jesus.
1: Right now, we're going to go to 2 Peter.
0: Mm-hmm.
1: And we're going to get 1 and 6. Let's go to 2 Peter and get 1 and 6.
0: Glory.
1: Where the Bible reads on this one.
0: What did it say? Go ahead.
1: And to knowledge.
0: Temperance.
1: And to temperance. Patience.
0: And to patience.
1: Godliness.
0: Read that one more time. What did it say?
1: And to knowledge.
0: And to knowledge.
1: Temperance.
0: Patience.
1: Godliness.
0: All right. Thank God we got to have, amen, temperance. What temperance is that? Lord, let's get a definition on that temperance. Glory to God, because that's what God wants us to do. Amen. And to knowledge. Temperance.
1: Amen.
0: What is that?
1: Temperance means practicing self-control.
0: Practicing what kind of control?
1: Self-control. And keeping your passion. Your desire.
0: And habits.
1: In check.
0: And what?
1: In check.
0: That means God said, I don't want you to have none of these things out of order. Keep them in check. Get rid of them. Anything that's not like God, get them out. Check them. Check them and see whether they're of God or not. If they ain't of God, get rid of it. Pray and ask God to deliver. And get that thing up out of you. Amen. Come on, what it say?
1: You want to read that again?
0: Temperance. Read it with it. Keep on going with that temperance.
1: Also, temperance. As a primary virtue.
0: That
1: balances human desire. With reason.
0: With what kind?
1: With reason.
0: Thank God, with reason.
1: Also. That urges people.
0: To limit or entirely.
1: Stop doing obsessive things. Like drinking alcohol,
0: boozing, drinking that liquor. Amen. Shooting those drugs. Glory to God. Lusting at somebody. Amen. Taking pictures of somebody in evil ways. Glory to God from Zion. And amen. Raping somebody. Glory to God. Amen. Abducting people. Come on, somebody. Amen. Using their car as a weapon. Glory to God from Zion. Amen. Kidnapping somebody's child. These folks need to be delivered.
1: Yeah.
0: What did it say? Come on, huh?
1: Right. And you want me to do
0: Keep on. Go ahead.
1: Now we're going to give you a definition on patience.
0: That's where we're going to get it now.
1: Patience is the ability.
0: Patience is what kind?
1: The ability.
0: It's the ability to do what?
1: To upset. Or tolerate delay.
0: All right. We can't do, see, sometimes we, sometimes we, We get in a delay situation. We got to have patience to wait.
1: That's right.
0: Uh-huh. What is that?
1: Patience is the ability.
0: It's the ability.
1: To accept. Or tolerate delay.
0: Uh-huh.
1: Trouble. Or suffering without getting angry. Or upset. Waiting calmly.
0: Waiting calmly.
1: For something to happen. Without complaint.
0: Without worry. Without opening your mouth and complaining. What is that?
1: It's also showing forbearance. Remaining. Maintaining.
0: Uh-huh.
1: Composure.
0: Uh-huh.
1: Under practication.
0: Uh-huh.
1: Pressure or difficult circumstances.
0: Gotta have patience.
1: Is staying committed to a long-term goal or task
0: despite setback
1: or slow progress.
0: That's patience. So now we got to have temperance and we got to have patience.
1: That's what he said.
0: What it say? And to patience, godliness.
1: Amen.
0: See, that godliness got to be there. That's the only way we're going to reach that part, being godly. Because God wants us to be godly. He wants us to be holy. Holiness without no man shall see the Lord. We ain't going to see God in any old kind of way. Come on now.
1: Yes.
0: We can't live any old kind of life. We want to live and see God.
1: Amen.
0: Amen. We can't act the way we want to act and see God. Amen. Praise the Lord. If somebody make you upset, glory to God. Amen. You got to forgive them. You can't hold that thing in your heart. Glory to God, you got to forgive them.
1: Let's read godliness.
0: Go ahead.
1: Godliness is the quality.
0: It's the quality.
1: Practice.
0: Of
1: living a devout life. That respects God.
0: Uh-huh, that respects God.
1: And follow his law,
0: his precepts, his sayings. Go ahead.
1: A deep love. Awe and respect.
0: Uh-huh.
1: For God and his character.
0: Uh-huh.
1: Is moral upright.
0: Yes.
1: Living
0: in a way
1: that matches God's
0: goodness.
1: Truth. And love in everyday action.
0: It's
1: inner devotion. And internal desire.
0: I can't see when I go to church and act like I'm so holy, and then when I leave church, everybody saying, oh man, he's a holy man of God. And when I get home, I'm acting like a jack something. Amen, somebody.
1: Help us.
0: I can't act one way at the church or act one way, amen, at the house of God and go home and beat my wife up. Y'all ain't gonna talk to me. Uh-huh.
1: Also, godliness is an inner devotion. An internal desire.
0: That's what it is. It's a personal relationship with God.
1: An internal desire. To please God.
0: To please him.
1: Rather than just showing outward.
0: Yes.
1: Religious habits.
0: Uh-huh.
1: It's reflecting God. Acting with kindness. Self-control.
0: And love like Jesus.
1: It's obedience.
0: Following divine commands.
1: Out of love.
0: Out of what kind of love?
1: Out of love.
0: My God, not out of hate.
1: Out of love.
0: Not out of evil.
1: Out of love.
0: Not out of jealousy.
1: Out of love.
0: Not out of an evil heart.
1: Out of love.
0: But he said, out of love. Instead of strict legal rules.
1: It's growth.
0: And it's ongoing.
1: Daily process.
0: This is a lifestyle. Uh-huh.
1: A personal.
0: Transformation.
1: Rather than a single event.
0: Did you hear that?
1: Amen.
0: Amen. That's what holiness
1: that's
0: is.
1: Godliness.
0: That's what holiness is. Godliness. Because I can't fool God. I may be able to fool some people sometime, but I can't fool God no time.
1: That's right.
0: Amen, somebody.
1: Yes.
0: You can't fool God, amen, at all. God already knows us.
1: That's right.
0: But you can fool some people, glory to God, those that ain't watching.
1: That's right.
0: That ones that ain't discerning.
1: Help us, God.
0: Don't have no kind of discernment in them. But I can discern whether somebody's living, whether they are faking or whether they're real. Amen, somebody. We got to be real with this thing. Amen. God said he wants some holy people. Glory to God. He wants godliness. Amen. We should have the same characteristics of God. When the Holy Ghost enters in, we want to be like God. We want to be, amen. In other words, what I'm saying, when I say be like God, we want to live a holy and sanctified life that's pleasing to him. We can never be who he is But we can live a holy life that's acceptable with him. Glory to God. And this is what he's looking for. He's looking for a church of people, amen, that's preparing themselves, amen, as godly people, holy people, amen, walking that narrow path, amen, preparing themselves to meet the groom.
1: That's right.
0: Amen, somebody.
1: Amen.
0: Steadfastness. That was just a steadfastness. Glory to God from Zion. Hear what the word of God is saying. Where we at here, Prophet Grant?
1: Mm-hmm. Right.
0: Glory
1: now,
0: to God.
1: We're going to be in 2 Thessalonians, and we're going to get 3 and 5.
0: Yes.
1: Let's go to 2 Thessalonians and get 3 and 5.
0: Mm-hmm.
1: We're going to be in 2 Thessalonians, and we're going to get 3 and 5.
0: Yeah.
1: Amen. 2 Thessalonians 3 and 5, it says, And the Lord.
0: Direct your heart.
1: Into the love of God.
0: Into the what?
1: Love of God.
0: Into the love of God.
1: And into the patient waiting.
0: And into the patient waiting.
1: For Christ.
0: For who?
1: For Christ.
0: That's how we got to be steadfast.
1: That's right.
0: Read that one more time. This is what you call steadfast. This is what you call waiting. This is patient right here. This is called patience. What is that?
1: And the Lord. Direct your heart.
0: He directs the heart. Now, nobody else can have been directing the heart but
1: and
0: God.
1: The Lord.
0: But the Lord Jesus. He's the only one can do it. What does it say?
1: The Bible says, and the Lord direct your heart.
0: Yes.
1: Into the love of God.
0: Into the love of God.
1: And into the patience.
0: And into the patience.
1: Waiting for Christ.
0: Waiting for who?
1: Right.
0: Thank God. You got to have patience. We got to have patience waiting, whether we're waiting for him to come and bless us down here or whether we're waiting for him to come in the sky.
1: That's right.
0: Amen. We got to have patience. Patiently waiting on him. Glory to God in Jesus' name. And there will be some time we will have setbacks. Amen. But the setback is not supposed to hold you back from your blessing. Amen. It's supposed to make you persevere. It must make you push harder, that much harder. Amen, and wait upon the Lord until he shows up and do what you ask him to do. What do you say? Come on.
1: Right now, we're going to be in Colossians, and we're going to get 1 and 23. Let's go to Colossians and get 1 and 23.
0: Yeah.
1: Where the Bible reads on this wise.
0: Yeah, what do you say?
1: If ye continue.
0: He said, now listen. He said, if you continue.
1: In the faith.
0: See, some people ain't going to continue in the faith. That's why Paul said, if you continue.
1: In the faith. Grounded and settled.
0: But you got to be grounded and settled.
1: And be not moved.
0: And you can't be moved.
1: Away from the hope of the gospel.
0: We cannot be moved from the hope of the gospel.
1: That's what he said.
0: Did you hear what it said? Read it again.
1: If ye continue.
0: Now, if you continue.
1: In the faith. Grounded and settled. And be not moved. Away from the hope of the gospel.
0: This is what it's all about right here. It's the hope of the gospel.
1: Which ye have heard.
0: Which you have heard.
1: And which was preached. To every creature. Which is under heaven. Whereof.
0: I, Paul,
1: am made
0: a
1: minister,
0: a preacher. Glory to God from Zion. Amen.
1: Yeah.
0: This is how God wanted to be. While we're waiting, we want to get the gospel.
1: Yeah.
0: We want to get the word. We want to get the truth. We don't want no lies now.
1: The hope of the gospel.
0: We want the hope of the gospel, and the hope of the gospel is Jesus Christ.
1: That's what he said.
0: So Jesus said, I am the way, the truth, and the life. That's what we want. We want the truth because the Bible says, and you shall know the truth, and the truth shall make you free.
1: That's what he said.
0: Amen. We don't want no lie, because a lie ain't going to make you free.
1: That's right.
0: A lie ain't going to give you the hope of the gospel.
1: That's right.
0: Amen. We need to hear what the scripture says.
1: Thank you.
0: And what the Bible is declaring. Amen. What the word of God said, if a preacher come to you and preach any other gospel than that which he had preached, or that he's preaching in his word of God, you ain't got to listen to nothing he say. Glory to God. If he ain't bringing the scriptures, and if he ain't teaching the word of God, then you ain't got to worry about nothing that come out of his mouth.
1: He said, let that angel be accursed.
0: That's what he said, didn't he?
1: That's what he said.
0: Amen. If an angel come to you preaching any other thing that I say unto you.
1: That's what he said.
0: He said, let that angel be under the curse.
1: That's what he said.
0: Amen, somebody.
1: Amen.
0: And the devil ain't going to come to you with no truth.
1: No.
0: Glory to God. Why? Because the truth is not in him.
1: That's right.
0: Jesus ain't in him, Satan.
1: He's a liar.
0: Amen. He's a liar and a father of lies.
1: That's what the
0: glory
1: Bible
0: to
1: says.
0: God from Zion. So we don't need to hear no, we don't need to hear no lies.
1: That's
0: glory
1: right.
0: That we want to hear the truth because we're trying to get into the kingdom of God.
1: Which is the hope of the gospel.
0: Which is what?
1: The hope of
0: which
1: the gospel.
0: Which is the hope of the gospel.
1: That's what the Bible says.
0: And we need the hope of the gospel.
1: That's right.
0: Because we got to hope and believe and trust that God is on the way back.
1: That's right.
0: Amen, somebody.
1: Amen.
0: He's coming back now. Amen.
1: Amen.
0: But we need the gospel to keep us strong in the Lord. Amen. And keep us, amen, with the characteristics of God.
1: Amen.
0: Amen, somebody.
1: Amen.
0: Because the gospel, the true gospel, is what's going to make you strong.
1: That's right.
0: Amen.
1: And make us
0: strong. And make us what?
1: Free.
0: Free. That's what the word of God says. Make us free.
1: Right.
0: And we want to be free. Come on, what does it say here?
1: Mm-hmm. Right now, we're going to be in Proverbs. And we're going to get 3, 25 to 27.
0: Glory to God.
1: Let's go to Proverbs and get the third chapter. And we're going to start at 25. Amen. We're going to go to Proverbs 3, and we're going to start at 25. Proverbs 3 and 25, the Bible reads on this wise. Be not afraid.
0: Be not afraid.
1: Of sudden fear.
0: Of what?
1: Sudden fear. Faith.
0: And that's what folks is doing. They're running around here afraid because of what's going on in the world. And there's a whole lot of things happening in the world.
1: Yes, it is.
0: Amen, somebody.
1: Huh?
0: It's a whole lot of darkness coming. It's a whole lot of evil coming.
1: Amen.
0: It's going to get worse than what it is. Amen. And it's going to get to a place, amen, where you're not even going to be able to go out your door. That's why the Bible said, work while it is day.
1: That's what he said.
0: When it's night, no man can work. Amen. That hour is coming.
1: That's right.
0: Amen. Glory to God. And it's almost at that hour. Glory to God from Zion. But we got to do what? What did it say here?
1: Mm-hmm. Be not afraid.
0: He said, don't be afraid when you see these things about to come up.
1: Fear.
0: Of certain fear.
1: Neither the desolation. Of the wicked.
0: Of the wicked.
1: When it cometh.
0: When it cometh.
1: For the Lord.
0: For the Lord.
1: Shall be thy confidence.
0: The deal was he going to be. He going to be what?
1: Thy confidence.
0: He gonna say, Jesus said, I'm going to be your confidence.
1: That's what he said.
0: Amen. Glory to God. So that means we ain't got to fear nothing. Glory to God. If you live in a holy, sanctified life before God, and you've been filled with the Holy Ghost, and you've been filled with the power of God, amen, that they got on the day of Pentecost, if that same anointing, that same Spirit is in you, and you've been baptized in the name of Jesus Christ, then you ain't got no business being afraid. Glory to God. Why? Because great is he that is in you than he that is in the world. Amen. God is great in us. Come on, somebody.
1: Yes.
0: I say God is great in us, and we, if you live in a holy and sanctified life before God, you know you're going to make it into the kingdom of God. You ain't got no business being afraid. Come on, what does it say here?
1: For the Lord shall be thy confidence.
0: Be thy confidence.
1: And shall keep thy foot.
0: And he shall keep thy foot.
1: From being taken.
0: From being what?
1: From being taken.
0: That God said he was saying, I'm going to protect you.
1: That's what he said.
0: I'm going to protect you and your family members. I'm going to protect you and all your grandchildren and all your sons and daughters. I'm going to protect them. Amen. Glory to God. Amen. He said, your foot shall not be taken.
1: That's
0: glory to God. That means that God said, I'm going to heal your body. I'm going to deliver you when you can't get no medicine. Amen. Glory to God. When you almost can't get no food, God said, I'm going to supply it. Why? Because if we're walking with God and we're doing what he's telling us to do, amen. He said it wouldn't be nothing that we would not be able to get from him. Come on, somebody. What is he here?
1: Mm-hmm. 27. Withhold not good. From them to whom? It is due.
0: It is due.
1: When it's in the power.
0: When it's in the power.
1: Of thine hand.
0: Of thine hand.
1: To do it.
0: Now, if you got the power in your hand, glory to God, whether it's a natural power or a spiritual power,
2: Amen. You need to share it with somebody. Amen, somebody. If you got money, amen, and somebody needs some money to get something or to get to be able to eat, then you ought to share that money. Glory to God of what God tell you to do. And if you got the word of God in your mouth, glory to God, then you ought to tell them, just like they said in the scripture, says, silver and gold have I none, but such as I have, I give unto you. Rise up and walk. Glory to God. Tell them about Jesus. Tell them who he is. Glory to God. Let them know that they got to be born again. Let them know they need the Holy Ghost. Let them know that they need to be baptized in the name of the Father, Son, and Holy Ghost, in the name of Jesus. Let them know, glory to God, that Jesus is soon to come. Let them know, glory to God, that they need to be saved. Let them know that they're living in sin, and God want to deliver them out of their sin. I don't care what kind of sin it is. Sin is sin in the sight of God. And God said, I died on the cross that you might have life and that you may have it more abundantly. He said, I came not into the world to condemn the world, but that the world through him might be saved. That's why he got on Golgotha Hill and stayed on the tree and died on that tree. He did it for the human family. He did it for everybody. Every nation, every color. I don't care what color your skin is or what nation you are from. Jesus' blood was shed for everybody. Y'all ain't gonna talk to me.
0: Go to sleep, Father, this man. Come on.
2: Hallelujah. Glory
3: right
2: to God.
3: Now, right now, we're going to be in Revelation.
0: My God, thank
3: we're going to get Revelation 3 and 10.
0: Oh, Lord Jesus.
3: Let's go to Revelation and get
0: glory to God. Hallelujah.
3: Revelation 3 and 10 with the Bible reads.
0: What is what the Bible says?
3: Because thou hast kept the word.
2: Listen here. This is the reason why she said, I'm going to bless you. This is the reason why I'm going to watch over your children. This is the reason why I'm going to watch over you. I'm not going to let you fall. I'm not going to let you slip. He said what?
3: Because thou hast kept the word.
2: Have kept the word.
3: Of my patience.
2: See, we got to keep the word of God's patience. This is how he going to bless us. If we keep the word of his patience, we got to be patient and we got to stand in the word and trust God and believe him. The darkness hit the land. Though the foot devils travel the land, though there be so much going on, the street lights may go out. Glory to God. I can't find no water to drink. Oh, Jesus. I can't find no food to eat. But the Bible says there's a famine in the land. Not of food and clothing, but of men hearing the word of God. Come on, what did it say here?
3: Because thou hast kept the word of my patience.
2: The word of my patience.
3: I also
2: will keep thee
3: from the hour of temptation.
2: You see what he said here? As long as we stay with him, as long as we live holy, as long as we stay in the place where he put us and live a holy and sanctified life before him. See, we got to learn how to trust in him. We got to learn how to stay in his word. We got to learn how to keep our faith in God. He said, what did he say, Father Grant?
3: Oh, Lord. Because thou hast kept the word of my patience.
2: The word of my patience.
3: I also
2: will keep thee
3: from the hour of temptation.
2: Which shall come
3: upon all the world.
2: To try them
3: that dwell
2: upon the earth. That's why I say it might be darkness. Darkness may show up. The street lights may go out. All kind of demons walking in the streets. Knocking on the door trying to get in people's houses. But you got to anoint your door. Anoint your windows with holy oil.
3: Yes.
2: and put it on your door, around your doorpost, around your windows, amen, and let the death angel and the demons go. But when they see it, glory to God, they know they can't touch the green thing. You're not allowed to touch the green thing. Come on here, Prophet again. What did it say here?
3: Now me that.
2: What did it say?
3: Behold.
2: Behold.
3: I come quickly.
2: Listen, now he said, I come quickly.
3: Hold that fast.
2: Hold that fast. In other words, stand steadfast.
3: Yeah.
2: Don't lose your place. Don't come off of the holy mountain. Don't lose your ground. But you got to learn to stay in the place of holiness. Stay in the word. They'll teach you a lot of things. They'll show you the testimony of Jesus Christ. Amen. The testimony of Jesus Christ is the spirit of prophecy. What it say, probably great. Go ahead.
3: Behold.
2: I come quickly.
3: Hold that
2: fast.
3: Which thou hast.
2: That no man.
3: Take thy crown.
2: Take your crown away from you. He said, I promise a crown to give you. And don't you let the enemy steal your crown. Keep your ground. Stay with Jesus. But all hell break loose. Look like the flood is here. Look like all kind of devils have come out of the portals in the second heavens. Look like all hell have turned over. But I want you to know today, stand steadfast. Don't you move. Stay with Jesus. Don't move. Stay where you are.

0: up what we just read.
1: Go ahead, read it.
0: In Revelation 3.
1: Go ahead.
0: 2 Peter 2:9.
1: What did it say?
0: When he says, do not let nobody take your crown.
1: Yeah, go ahead.
0: The Lord knoweth.
1: Hey, what the Bible say? What it says? Say, the Lord knows.
0: How to deliver.
1: How to deliver.
0: The godly.
1: The godly.
0: Out of temptation.
1: Out of what kind of temptation?
0: Out of temptation.
1: Out of what?
0: Out of temptation.
1: See, that's what we're going to go through some temptation.
0: That's right.
1: We're going to go through some stuff
0: do
1: now.
0: Not lose the crown.
1: But we can't lose. We can't lose the crown, and we cannot lose faith. Because as soon as you give up, the devil going to take you.
0: Yeah.
1: Amen. The devil going to try to exhaust you. See, the devil, he's in that season right now to where he's trying to exhaust the saints of God. He's trying to make us not want to pray, make us not want to fast, make us not want to read God's word. Amen. Because he knows if we continue to do these things, amen, he can't penetrate, amen, the garments. Glory to God. And he can't take away our crown. What did it say? Come on.
0: The Lord knoweth.
1: The Lord knoweth.
0: How to deliver.
1: How to deliver.
0: The God.
1: The godly.
0: Out of temptation.
1: Out of what? Out of temptation.
0: And to reserve. The unjust.
1: The unjust.
0: Unto the day of judgment.
1: Now, he know how to deliver his people. And he also know how to reserve the unjust.
0: Unto the day of judgment.
1: Unto the day of judgment.
0: To be punished.
1: To be what?
0: Punished.
1: Glory to God. Will you read it again? Read it again.
0: That 2 Peter.
1: Glory to God. I like that. I like that. Glory to God. Amen. Go ahead. Read it again.
0: 2 Peter 2:9.
1: Yeah.
0: The Lord knoweth.
1: The Lord knows.
0: How to deliver.
1: How to deliver.
0: The godly.
1: The godly.
0: Out of temptation.
1: Out of what? Temptations.
0: And to reserve the unjust.
1: And he knows how to deliver us. He knows how to deliver the people of God that love him and that is keeping his commandments.
0: Out of temptation.
1: And living a holy life. Out of what?
0: Temptation.
1: Out of the temptation that the devil put us in.
0: Yeah.
1: Glory to God. He knows how to do. He said, I'm going to give you a way of escape. Did
0: That's
1: he say
0: he
1: that?
0: Said.
1: What did he say? Go ahead.
0: The Lord knoweth.
1: The Lord knoweth.
0: How to deliver.
1: How to deliver.
0: The God.
1: The godly.
0: Out of temptation.
1: Out of temptation.
0: And to reserve.
1: And to reserve.
0: The unjust.
1: The unjust.
0: Unto the day.
1: Unto the day.
0: Of judgment.
1: Of judgment.
0: To be punished.
1: To be punished. He see, he know how to deliver his people, and he also know how to deliver the ungodly.
0: Yeah.
1: He'll deliver them to punishment.
0: Yeah.
1: And he'll deliver the one that is living holy and that loves Jesus. Amen. Into the kingdom of God. And not only that, but he also delivers from temptation.
0: Yes.
1: Glory to God from Zion. We need to keep it straight with God. Live a holy life. Don't let nobody take away what God gives you. Stay steadfast. Amen. Don't let nobody steal your crown. Glory to God. Don't let nobody take away your holiness. Don't let nobody, amen, take away the characteristics of God out of you. Don't you let nobody, hallelujah, hold you down. Amen. And keep them and take away the mind of Christ from you. Glory to God. We got to stay with Jesus. Glory to God. Because he's coming back now. And we got to be ready. Come on, where we at here? Come on.
0: Right now,
1: go
0: we're going to be going to St. John.
1: Yes.
0: We're going to get 15:7.
1: Yes.
0: St. John 15:7.
1: Glory to God from Zion.
0: St. John 15:7.
1: Yes.
0: Woo!
1: Glory to God. Go ahead.
0: St. John 15:7. The Bible.
1: What it says.
0: If ye abide.
1: I'm going to hear Jesus saying it again. If ye.
0: Abide in
1: See, when he say if, that means somebody ain't going to do it right.
0: Help us, God.
1: Somebody ain't going to do what he said. Somebody ain't going to hold on. Somebody not going. Somebody going to miss their crown. Somebody going to get their crown taken. Go ahead. What it say here?
0: If ye abide in me.
1: If you abide in me.
0: And my word.
1: And my word.
0: Abide in you.
1: Now, his word got to abide in you also. He said, if you abide in him, glory to God, and my words abide in you.
0: Ye shall ask.
1: You shall ask.
0: What ye will.
1: Now, if he said, now, this is what he's saying. He said, now, if you, amen, abide in me, amen.
0: And my words.
1: And my words.
0: Abide in you.
1: Abide in you.
0: Ye shall ask.
1: Now, listen to what he's saying. Now, this is a promise from Jesus. This is a promise from God. What did he say? Ye shall what?
0: Ye shall ask.
1: Ye shall ask.
0: What ye will.
1: What you will. Whatever it is.
0: Shall be done.
1: Whatever God, whatever you ask God for, as long as it's according to his will and his purpose. You can't ask nothing out of his will. And you can't ask for nothing evil. And you can't ask for, amen, for God to take, amen, revenge on somebody that done you harm. God said revenge is mine. He said he's going to repay it. Amen to God. So what he's meaning here, he's meaning something good.

0: negative. Yes. Good. Amen. Read it again. Go ahead.
1: If ye abide in me.
0: If you abide in me.
1: And my words abide in you.
0: And my words abide in you.
1: Ye shall ask.
0: You shall ask.
1: What ye will.
0: What you will.
1: And it shall be.
0: And it shall be.
1: Done unto
0: and
1: you.
0: And it shall be done unto you. Amen. Now, if you ask, now, if you ain't saved and you ain't got the Holy Ghost, you ask God for that, he'll honor that. Amen. If you ain't got no salvation, but you want to be born again. Amen. If you ask him for salvation, amen, he can hear that. He'll give you that. He'll make that happen to you. Glory to God. But if you ain't got no Holy Ghost, you asking God for $1 million, he ain't going to give you a penny.
1: Help us, God.
0: Because you need to be born again. He don't want you to think that money is more than your salvation.
1: That's right.
0: He don't want you to think that your big fine house on the top of the mountain is greater than your salvation.
1: Yes.
0: He don't want you to think that all those cars in the garage that you got, amen, is greater than your salvation. Your salvation is more than anything that's on this earth. Because we got to stand before God in Jesus' name one day. We got to stand before him. Where we at here?
1: We going to Philippians. And we're going to get the first chapter.
0: Glory to God.
1: Beginning in the first verse. We're going to get Philippians 1 and 1. And we're going to read it until he says so.
0: All right, come on here.
1: Philippians 1 and 1.
0: Come on, let's get it.
1: Where the Bible reads on this one.
0: What it say?
1: Paul and Timothy.
0: Paul and Timothy.
1: The servants of Jesus
0: Christ. The servants of Jesus Christ.
1: Saints,
0: all the saints
1: in Christ Jesus.
0: In Christ Jesus.
1: Which are at Philippi.
0: Which are at Philippi.
1: With the bishop.
0: With the bishop.
1: And deacon.
0: And the deacon overseers. Go ahead.
1: Grace be unto you.
0: Grace be unto you.
1: And peace.
0: And peace.
1: From God.
0: From God, our Father.
1: And from the Lord.
0: And from the Lord,
1: Jesus Christ.
0: Jesus Christ.
1: I thank my God.
0: Listen what Paul said here. I thank my God.
1: Upon every remembrance.
0: Upon every remembrance of you.
1: Always in prayer.
0: Always in prayer.
1: Always in every prayer.
0: Amen, amen. He said, always in every prayer.
1: A mind for you.
0: Mind for you.
1: All making requests. With joy.
0: With some joy. Now, he ain't getting on his knees calling on Jesus for you all sad and mad and frustrated. Amen. A lot of preachers, they said, I don't want to pray tonight. You got 50 and... Amen. 1,000 people following you and you ain't calling out to Jesus for none of them. But Paul is showing us right here, you just can't be calling out for no money. We got to call, amen, people's names out to God. Amen. That God will bless them and watch over them and keep them from seen and unseen dangers. Preach up. Come on, what it said?
1: Always in every prayer.
0: Always in every prayer.
1: Mine for you.
0: Yes.
1: Making requests with joy.
0: Making requests with joy. I got joy when I'm talking about Jesus. I got joy when I'm talking about you to Jesus. Amen. I got joy because the joy of the Lord is my strength. And I'm talking to God for you. Glory to God. What did it say here?
1: For your fellowship.
0: For your fellowship.
1: In the gospel.
0: In the gospel.
1: From the first day.
0: From the first day.
1: Until now. Being confident.
0: Being confident.
1: Of this very thing.
0: Of this very thing.
1: That he...
0: Amen.
1: Which had begun a good work.
0: And it begun a good work.
1: In you.
0: In you.
1: Will perform it.
0: He said, I'm going to perform it.
1: Until the day of Jesus
0: Christ. Until the day of Jesus Christ. Whatever God got you doing and whatever he anointed and ordained you to do, you can rest assured it's going to be done until the day Jesus comes. If you're still here working for God and if you're still here before he gets back, amen, you're going to be doing it until he show up. Come on, what it say?
1: Even as it is me.
0: For me to think.
1: This of you all.
0: This of you all.
1: Because I have you.
0: Because I got you.
1: In my heart.
0: I got everybody in my heart. Every member in my church. Amen. Glory to God. Every person that I know. Glory to God. My mother, my sisters, my brother. I got them in my heart. Come on.
1: In as much as both in my bonds.
0: And in the defense.
1: And confirmation
0: of the gospel.
1: Ye all are partakers
0: of my grace. Of my graces.
1: For God is my record.
0: For God is my record.
1: How greatly I long.
0: After you.
1: All in the bound. Of Jesus Christ.
0: Of the afflictions of Jesus Christ. Come on.
1: And this I pray.
0: That your love.
1: May abound.
0: Yet more. yet more
1: and more
0: and more
1: in knowledge.
0: Acknowledge
1: and in all judgment.
0: In all judgment.
1: That you may approve.
0: That you may what?
1: That you may approve.
0: That you may approve.
1: Things that are excellent.
0: Things that are what?
1: Excellent.
0: We got to approve things that are excellent. God ain't looking for nothing that's negative. Now, he can fix negativity now if we want him to do it, but he's looking for the excellency. What it say?
1: That you may approve.
0: That you may approve.
1: Things that are excellent.
0: Excellent.
1: That you may be sincere.
0: That you might be sincere.
1: And without offense.
0: And without offense.
1: Till the day of Christ.
0: Until the day of Christ.
1: Being filled. With the fruits of
0: righteousness. With the fruits of righteousness.
1: Which are by Jesus
0: Christ.
1: Unto the glory.
0: Unto the glory.
1: And the praise of God.
0: And the praise of God.
1: But I would.
0: Ye
1: should understand.
0: Should understand.
1: Brethren.
0: That the thing.
1: Which happened unto me.
0: Falling out.
1: Rather unto the
0: furtherance
1: of the gospel.
0: Of the gospel. That's what he went through. He said these things that I've been through is making me stronger. Amen. For the gospel. Come on, what did it say here?
1: So that my mind
0: in Christ.
1: Are manifest. In all the power.
0: In all the palace.
1: And in all of the places. And many of the brethren.
0: In the Lord.
1: Waxing confident.
0: By my bonds.
1: Are much more bold.
0: Give me 17.
1: But the other of love.
0: Knowing that.
1: I am set.
0: For the defense of the gospel. I'm appointed.
1: That's right.
0: He said, I'm appointed for the defense of the gospel. It don't make no difference what nobody say. I've been called and sent to preach the gospel. You can threaten my life. I'm still called and sent to preach the gospel. Come on here.
1: Amen. And we're going to go to 19.
0: Go ahead.
1: For I know. This shall turn.
0: To my salvation.
1: Through your prayer.
0: Through your what?
1: Through your prayers. And the supply.
0: Of the Spirit of Jesus Christ.
1: According to my own expectations.
0: And my hope.
1: That in nothing. I shall be ashamed.
0: I ain't got no business being ashamed of the gospel of Jesus Christ. If God called you to preach the gospel and he called you to teach the word of God, or he called you to witness the word of God, we ain't got no business being ashamed. Come on here.
1: But then all boldness. As always. So now. Also Christ. Shall be magnified.
0: He shall be what?
1: Magnified.
0: Magnified means to be enlarged in my bonds.
1: In my body.
0: Yeah, in my body.
1: Whether it be by life.
0: Or by death. You hear what he said? Hear what Paul said? Come on.
1: For me to live.
0: For me to do what?
1: For me to live.
0: For me to live is Christ.
1: And to die is gain.
0: And for me to die is gain.
1: But if I live in the flesh. This is the fruit of my labor. Yet what shall I choose?
0: What not?
1: For I am a strait betwixt two.
0: Having a desire.
1: To depart. And to be with Christ. Which is far better.
0: Nevertheless, man.
1: This
0: is Paul standing steadfast. He's standing steadfast. He don't care what's going on around. He's standing steadfast. Come on.
1: Nevertheless.
0: To abide in the flesh.
1: Is more needful.
0: That's what they said. Listen here. The apostles and the prophets, they got this more blessed. It's more important that we stay here in the flesh. But why? Why?
1: Because he said, and
0: having this confidence.
1: I know that I should abide.
0: With you all.
1: For the furtherance.
0: The joy of faith.
1: That you're rejoicing. May be more abundant.
0: In Jesus Christ.
1: For me.
0: By my coming.
1: To you again.
0: Only let your conversation.
1: Be as it becometh.
0: The gospel of Christ.
1: That whether I come.
0: And see you.
1: Or if I be absent.
0: I may hear of your affairs.
1: That you stand fast.
0: In one spirit.
1: With one mind.
0: Striving together.
1: For one faith.
0: For the faith.
1: Of the gospel. God.
0: Of the gospel.
1: And in nothing.
0: And in nothing.
1: Terrified.
0: By your adversary.
1: Which is to them.
0: Which is to them.
1: An evident token.
0: An evident token.
1: Of perdition.
0: But to you.
1: But to you.
0: Of salvation.
1: Of salvation.
0: And that of God.
1: And that of God.
0: For unto you.
1: For unto you.
0: It is given.
1: In the behalf.
0: In the behalf.
1: Of Christ.
0: Christ.
1: Not only to believe.
0: Not only to believe.
1: On him.
0: On him.
1: But also.
0: But also.
1: To suffer for his
0: sake. To suffer for his sake.
1: Having the same.
0: Having the same conflict.
1: Which you saw in me.
0: Which you saw in me.
1: And now.
0: And now.
1: To hear.
0: To hear.
1: To be in me.
0: To be in me.
1: Amen.
0: Now we got to stand steadfast. We got to hold on now. We got to stand steadfast. Stand steadfast. Don't move. Stay in your place.
1: Yes.
0: And stay with Jesus.
1: Thank
0: God
1: you.
0: Bless you. I pray that the Lord will keep and bless you and your family and that you will get your healing and deliverance. In the name of the Lord. To God be the glory. Until next week, Lord's willing, we are here to see you again and speak to you again in the gospel in Jesus' name here on WTMR 800 on your dial. God bless you. To God be the glory.
1: To God be the glory.
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Hallelujah. Hallelujah. Let's just take it back a little bit. One, two, three, say. You might as well go ahead and get your dance on.

Lord to come in this room on this day. We welcome the Holy Spirit. Good morning, ladies and gentlemen. You're listening to WTMR Camden, Philadelphia, a part of the Beasley Media Group. My name is Sister Rachel. Good morning. It's Friday. Praise the Lord. Hallelujah. It is Friday, August the 28th, and it is 21 minutes now past the hour of 6 o'clock. Come on, put your hands together and lift up the name of Jesus with me. Bless the Lord. Oh, yes, he has been good to you and I. He brought us to another day. He woke us up. He started us on our way. We didn't do it ourselves. If it wasn't for the Lord, who was on my side, I don't know where I would be. Amen. Hallelujah. I will praise him all by myself if I have to. Good morning once again. You're listening to the best station in the world where the master reigns, and we are going to get right to it on this morning. Thank you for joining me. I want you to let you know that we're going to have our scripture reading this morning. We're going to have our inspirational thought. We're going to have our prayer, and we are going to go to the Word of God right now. And our scripture reading today will be coming from the book, once again, of John. We were in John yesterday, and we're going to continue to be in John today. We're going to stay in chapter 1, and today we are going to hear from verse 14, John 1:14, and it says and reads as follows. It says, "And the Word was made flesh and dwelt among us, and we beheld his glory, the glory as of the only begotten of the Father, full of grace and truth." See, when Christ was born, God became a man. He was not part man and part God. He was completely human and completely divine. Thank you, Jesus. Before Christ came, people could know God partially, only a little bit. But after Christ came, people could know God fully because he became visible and touchable in Christ. See, Christ is the perfect expression of God in human form. See, the two most common errors people make about Jesus, that's the two most common. And I want us to get something straight here right now today. Jesus is both God and he was both God and man. He came to this world to connect us back to the Father. So listen, when you go through your day today and when you're going through problems and when you think there's no way out, think of the Father who is in full control. He will send the Holy Spirit to teach you and to walk with you and to talk with you and to help you through this world. He is God and God all by himself. And he loves us that he came to this world as man and as the Holy One to save you and I from our sins. What a God we serve. Amen. We thank God for the reading of the word. That was John chapter 1, verse 14. And I want you to read it today. Heavenly Father, I thank you. Thank you, Lord, for your love and your grace and your mercy, Lord God. And thank you for not staying distant from us. Thank you for sending your son to become flesh and make his dwelling among us. Thank you for stepping into our brokenness and wrapping your majesty in human frailty so that we might truly know you. Oh, Lord Jesus, we praise you as the one and the only Son of the Father, perfectly embodying unfailing love, mercy, and faithfulness. Thank you. Help us, Lord, to see your glory today. Fill our hearts with your majesty and with your awe. And Lord God, and we choose and help us to draw closer to you and your love. And Lord God, we're asking you in the name of Jesus to forgive us of our sins. Anything we have done and fell short of your glory, Lord God, forgive us. And we thank you for your forgiveness in the name of Jesus Christ. And we say amen. Thank you, Jesus. And may the blessings of our Lord Jesus Christ be upon each and every one of you on this morning. Once again, our scripture reading came from John chapter 1, verse 14. But listen, I want you to read the entire chapter of 1 John chapter 1, and I want you to be blessed. Make that a part of your devotional today, okay? Get that in. Don't go a day without the Word of God. Listen to your sister Rachel, okay? I came from a long and mighty way, but it only was by the grace of God,
And that was only by reading his word, meditating on his word, and listening to his voice and being obedient. That's what we must do to get closer to our Lord and Savior, Jesus Christ. That helps us along this road. Amen. Thank you. Thank God for the word. Thank God for what he's laid on our hearts this morning. We are now ready to start our morning, and we are going to hear from the first ministry coming out the gate. You know who it is at 6:30. It's none other than the Perfect Peace Ministry, and that is with Dr. Raymond M. Gordon Sr. He is the senior pastor of the St. Matthew's Baptist Church, and that location is in Williamstown, New Jersey, and that is off of Route 322 at the top of the 7 o'clock hour today. We had the early morning praise show, and today is Friday, so the host is Miss Tamaya J, and then we'll return at 7:55 with the Metro Traffic Update with the anchor, Jim Bachman. He's going to give you instruction on how your roadways are flowing for this Friday. 8 o'clock will be gospel music all the way up until 8:15, where we'll move aside for the Sound of Faith, Sister Sharon Knotts and her father, Reverend Hardy. So with that said, don't touch that dial. Come on, stick around with me today for these next few minutes so we can see what the Lord has to say to you. You and you. Good morning to you all, and welcome to Beautiful Blessed Friday Morning.

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0: Good morning. 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That's Perfect Peace Ministry, P.O. 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
1: This morning we're in James chapter 1. James, after the book of Hebrews, in the New Testament, James chapter 1 and verse 2 and 3 will be the center of my text. We've been here before. My brethren, count it all joy when you fall into various or divers temptations, knowing this, that the trying of your faith worketh patience. This morning, I want to challenge your heart around the subject, connections that causes us to grow. Connections. There is a very mysterious connectivity in the workings of God. One of the most confusing, confounding, and conflictive comprehensions to the believer is their thought processes on trouble. Trouble is typically seen as a burden, a brand, and just a bad situation. However, the Bible sees and uses trouble intertwined with truth and trust to bring transformation. That is, God, who is all wise, all powerful, can take trouble and enter trouble in to the equation and bring triumph out of the equation. Essentially, we're talking about that which goes in and that which comes out. And that's why Paul said, and we know. We're not guessing, we're not calculating, we're not hypothesizing. We know, regardless of our situation, that all things are working together for the good of them who are called and them who are chosen, called to his purposes, because the income of our circumstances is not the outcome. The outcome is always determined by God. And throughout God's word, there are connections used by God to comfort, consecrate, and help commit the Christian in growth. Prayer and praise is always connected to purpose. That God will linger and let you pray. Yeah. And then as you keep praying and seeing nothing, Yeah, God will tell you to praise him. When nothing circumstantially has changed. And it's the prayer and the praise that reinforces purpose. And purpose will call up passion. Passion will call up perspective. Perspective will call up peace. And therefore, when God gets finished, you started out one way and then you end up another way. You started out going through hell and then you end up feeling like you in heaven. Because God has manufactured a work inside of you. And here's the miracle. Nothing on the outside has changed. Everything is still the same, but you've changed. Do I have a witness up in this house? You have changed inside of a bad situation. And folk think you crazy because you're able to stay in that situation and yet praise his name. And you're not praising for the situation. You've learned to praise him in the situation. And the reason you can praise him in the situation, because you know you're coming out of the situation. Because you know that God never leaves his children in bondage. Do I have a witness up in this house that not only prayer and praise but is connected to purpose, but warfare and worship is connected to perseverance. Yeah, you'll learn that worship always precedes warfare. Can I get a witness that when you find yourself in warfare, being shot at from every direction, you got to start a worship service. I will bless the Lord at all times. The word all means up and down, in and out, good and bad. When whatever's going on in my life, I've learned to worship him. Can I get a witness? Pharaoh, let my people go that they may worship me. Do I have a witness? And you know when you're worshiping God, listen, even with your wounds, God's going to do something, because you can't worship him without the name of Jesus. And once you mention the name of Jesus, heaven gets quiet. Heaven, hush, hush, somebody's calling my name. Do I have a witness? And so warfare and worship is connected to perseverance, and then wounds and wisdom is connected to promotion. Here in this text, as we repackage known information, James, the half-brother of the Lord Jesus Christ, who did not believe in Jesus during his earthly walk. His mother was Mary, his father was Joseph, and the reason he's the half-brother of Jesus is because Mary was Jesus' earthly mother, but Jesus had no earthly father. His father was God. He's the Son of God, and he's God the Son. Can I get a witness? This is not James, the brother of John. He was killed in Acts chapter 12 when he was beaten the head, thrown off a temple. This is James, the half-brother of Jesus Christ. And James is writing thematically on this, a practical theology of faith. I like that. It's practical. It's easy handling. Can I get a witness? You listen to some people's faith, you get all confused. It's practical. It's every day. It's down, amen, where people walk. It's a practical book. In the first chapter, we see God's faithfulness through our wounds. Second chapter, we see God's faithfulness through our works. Third chapter, we see God's faithfulness through our words. Fourth chapter, we see God's faithfulness through our wars. And then the fifth chapter, we see God's faithfulness through our witness. That when you look at the connectivity in the first chapter of, listen to this, trials, trust, amen, and truth, it always leads to transformation. Amen. And then ultimately to triumph. And when we look at this faith, fortitude, and fruitfulness in this chapter, there are four critical connections I want to bring out. Amen. It starts in suffering, but it promotes a sufficiency. That in suffering we can be sufficient. Do I have a witness? Now, the church does not preach and teach the unadulterated word of God systematically or, amen, verse by verse, expositorially, because people don't understand context. Yeah. You cannot grow on bits and pieces. Can I get a witness? And obviously, when you look at the first verse, James mentions his name in this, amen, epistle, and he says, a servant, a doulos, a slave of God, and the Lord Jesus Christ, to the 12 tribes which are scattered abroad, greeting, writing Hebraic Christians, Jews who scattered because of persecution. The scene is set. There is a lot of persecution going on because of Jesus. Amen. Ostracized. So James, in writing to these Hebraic Christians that were thrown out of the synagogue and ostracized by their own families and disowned in their country, towns, says, let me give you some encouragement in the midst of your struggle. Context is set. And one of the things that we will see first is we see trials and transformation connected. It's our first connection. That God uses trouble, thlipsis, tribulations, that outside coming in circumstances that you and I have nothing to do with. I'm pausing purposely because our lives have already been determined. And there's some things in life that is going to come out of left field. You won't see it. You won't discern it. You won't feel it, but it'll come. And when it comes, God wants his children to know that he has a plan even for the problems. Yeah, yeah. So what James begins to do is he first gives us, listen up, the perspective of the win. Now, I have taught the book of James, I don't know how many times, verse by verse. I know the thematic thrust. I know the historicity. I know everything that James is talking about. But as we repackage this, even in the creation of this sermon, I had to stop, pause, park, and give praise to a God who doesn't miss a step. Listen to this. He says, as he looks at this perspective of when, notice he says, my brethren, I'm talking to brothers and sisters in Christ, count it, reckon it, all joy. Now stop, because we read too fast. Notice the most important word is not so much joy, it's all. Count everything coming in, all incoming bombs, count them as joy. All incoming, as they come in, they'll go out joyfully. Count it all joy. Now, let me stop. I try to be transparent and practical with you. Everything in my life that has happened that I deem to be bad, I had a hard time counting it joyful. The ministry ain't been totally joyful. The marriage ain't been totally joyful. My money ain't been totally joyful. My mind ain't been totally joyful. Can I get a witness? My everything in my upbringing wasn't totally joyful. Am I talking to somebody up in here? News coming in every day is not always totally joyful, but my God says, here's your perspective, count it all. Calculate it all up and start praising my name. Count the good, the bad, the ugly, the ups, the downs, the ins, the outs, the hurts, the hindrances, the history, and all the fractures and the wounds. Just put them all together and start praising me. Count it, count it, count it, count it, count it, count it, count it, count it, count it. Count it all joy. Why, God? Look what it says. When ye fall into, here it is. What God is saying is, you didn't fall into

and God are have this war going on. There's no war. Jesus told Satan, I saw you fall like lightning. Can I interpret that in the Greek and the English? I saw your butt getting booted out of heaven. The minute you acted up, there wasn't no gang war around God's throne. You was booted. You and a whole third of angels. Are you praying with me? See, Satan is a prince. He's the prince of the power of the airways. Ephesians. And wherever there's a prince, there's a king somewhere. Do I have a witness? Jesus is king. Oh, I'm preaching up on this. But look at. He's saying, look what he's saying. He's saying, when by divine directive you fall into these various periods of trouble. When you fall, not if, you're going to fall. Not if, not coincidental, not haphazardly. Stuff is going to happen because transformation can not only take place with truth, it needs trust and trials in order for you and I to change. We got to go through something and come out before God can really change us. God's got to prove who he is. He's king of kings. And you say, well, wait a minute. He's Lord of lords. As the old folk used to say, you got to know he's a lawyer in a courtroom. When you get in trouble, you gotta watch Jesus pull you out. You got to know he's a doctor in a sick room. When your body's breaking down, he steps in and he brings healing. You got to know he's a psychiatrist with you on a couch. He can straighten out your thinking. Can I get a witness? And listen, child of God, he says, here's the perspective. These divine directors, when they come, you ought to praise him in joy. But here's the purpose, the why. Your trials has a design to them. To establish a dependence on Almighty God. In other words, it's not an accident. There are no accidents. There are no coincidences. Some good Christians said a coincidence is when God performs a miracle and remains anonymous. He gives perspective, he gives purpose, and then he moves into the perseverance. He says, when trouble, truth, amen, and trials merge, it brings about a perseverance, a continuance to keep moving. Can I get a witness? A struggle that turns into a strength, a pitfall that turns into a praise. Look what he does here. Count it all joy. In Abraham's life was full of fear and foolishness, and God changed it into faith. In Jacob's life, he started out as a lie. Amen. And God ultimately gave him a limp as a change in his life. Moses' life started out with self-will and pride, and when God got through with him, he was meek. Can I get away? I remember when I was in Bible college in the 70s, I remember I did a study on the life of several biblical characters. Moses is one of them, and Josephus, the Jewish historian, wrote on the historicity of Moses, and he said this. He said, Moses, of course, you remember the story, his mother and father, Abraham, and his mother and father put him in bulrushes in the river, Jochebed, Abraham, remember that? And he was going up the Nile, and there was an edict to kill, edict to kill all children. And just in time, the daughter of Pharaoh came out to the river and seen the baby and took the baby in and adopted the baby as her own. So Moses grew up in the palace. Moses grew up

amen, going to the best schools. Moses grew up knowing the wisdom of the Egyptians, how the pyramids were built. He had technological advanced studies. He studied astronomy. Moses was filled with the wisdom of the Egyptians. Can I get a witness? He was somebody. In fact, Josephus says Moses was so great that when he walked up the street, women would leave their husbands to get a glimpse at him. Now that's great, Doc. Is that Moses? But child of God, when he killed an Egyptian and fled as a fugitive and was on the backside of a desert and there was a burning bush, and he said, let me go see what this great thing is, and went up there, God said, Moses, Moses. And Moses said, here I am. He said, take off your shoes. You're standing on holy ground. In other words, you were somebody in Egypt, but you're nobody up here. Can I get a witness? I am the God of Abraham, and I'm the God of Isaac. I'm the God of Jacob. Can I get a witness? And I made promises 500 years that I'm getting ready to keep. Can I get a witness? And the Bible says Moses fell on his face, and he forgot about self. You come face to face with God, he'll change that stuff. Won't he change you? Things you used to do, you won't do anymore. Places you used to go, you won't go anymore. And you know why Christians continue to sin? Because they have not metaphorically seen God. You ain't seen him. That's why you act stupid, because you ain't seen him. I'm going to say what I want to say. That's why you act ignorant, because you ain't seen him. That's why you don't tithe, because you ain't seen him. That's why you're not committed, because you don't see him. That's why you don't serve, because you don't see him. Can I get away? When you see him for who he is, you got to fall prostrate before his presence. You got to praise his holy and everlasting name. You got to be a witness. We see trials and transformation connected. God will hurt you to help you. And see, this is why, and the church don't preach on this, if you saved and you got a mindset to sin, you on God's hit list. I'm not talking about mistakes. I'm talking about willful, premeditated sin. Because Jeremiah said, where the carcass is, the eagle follows. Can I get a witness? And see, child of God, you only through teaching of the word are we instructed how to live. Yeah. Look at the second connection here. We see transitions and triumphs connected. Now first, in verse 2, it was count it all joy. Now it's don't cut. Look at verse 3. But let patience. Verse 3 says, God, through your trials, what you're counting is that God is giving you a perseverance. And don't, verse 4, watch this now, don't cut your God-sent trials short. My God. Don't cut them short. When I did the marriage counseling in this church, and I did this morning, it was 6 months of counseling by a pastor, and I would intentionally get couples in my office and make them fight. Not physically, but I would intentionally bring up the contrariness of a relationship so that they mentally and emotionally
were exposed and exercised by it. So I would tell a young lady, I say, write down five things you dislike about him. No, five things you love about him, and then write down five things you dislike about him. And then you do the same. So inevitably, because they are, quote unquote, as they say, in love, they could come up with five things they love, but they couldn't come up with five things they dislike. And I kept saying, give it time. This list will grow to 25. Yeah, yeah, yeah, yeah. Can I get a witness? Amen, amen. And so I would say to them that marriage is a negotiation and a process and a compromise. Can I get a witness? There's history involved. There's hurt involved. Come on now. There's hysterical thinking involved. Can I get a witness? And see, all the congregation sees is this beautiful bride with her rented dress coming up the front, and him with his rented tuck waiting for her. Amen. And they put on the ring and they kiss, and the bridesmaids and the groomman, and all is so beautiful. And then some little child throwing rice or walking this, and oh, it's so beautiful. Excuse me, that's called a wedding. That's not called a marriage. Can I get a witness? The marriage comes after the wedding. Now you gotta learn and hear grunts. Now you realize that this person is human, subhuman. Now all the cloudy stuff is gone. You are face to face with what? Reality. Your prince in shining armor has turned to Darth Vader. Lord have mercy. You got something on your hands now. And what you said before God to death? Here's what he said, to death do us part. 3 months later, this is dead. I'm not trying to discourage you from getting married. I'm talking about the reality. That when you marry somebody, you are saying, I'm yours regardless of what you are, what you will become, what you show. It's all in there. I'm messing up now, Doc. I'm messing up now, man. All the time you was dating, you was fine, and you get married, you be watching television. One of them go like, ooh. Here we go, Doc. Check this out. Here's what God does through transitions. Let me say something very positive about all this. As you go through these changes in marriage, as you fight together, as you struggle together, as you work through conflict together, you start to emerge as a settled, peaceful,

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0: 10. I am Tamaya J. We always got great music coming your way. First, let's take a moment to thank God for everything He's done for us. Lord, we are nothing without You and the music I play. I pray that it will touch and inspire someone to want more of You, Jesus. Amen. All right, y'all, listen. You're listening to Never Miss the Beat Top 10. Coming in at number 10, here it is, my girl, Joanne Rosario. This one is called Still on the Throne. Check it out right here on Never Miss the Beat.
1: Number 10.

0: Church Medley. That is John P. Key. All right, listen, y'all, we got some more great music on the way, but hey, I just want to encourage you with this. Philippians chapter 4, verse 4 says, rejoice in the Lord always. All right, joy is not determined by circumstances, but by your relationship with the Lord. Even in difficult seasons, choose gratitude. God's goodness remains constant. All right, Lord, please fill our hearts with joy that cannot be taken away. All right, we got some more great music coming in at number 7. Here it is, Made New. This is Jason Nelson and Madison Ryan Ward, right here on Never Miss the Beat Top 10.
1: Number 7.

All right, that is Kenton Jones. That one is called Praise on Go, coming in at number 6. All right, listen, y'all, we got some more great music on the way. And keep it locked because we got that Never Miss a Beat pick of the week. You don't want to miss it. Right here on Never Miss the Beat Top 10, I'm Tamaya J.

0: JJ Harrison coming in at number 5. That one is called Nothing Else. Hey, I want to remind you to keep going. God has not forgotten you. Even when you can't see how things will work out, He is still working behind the scenes. Your current situation is not the end of your story, all right? Your ending is always great with the Lord. So trust His timing, keep praying, and don't give up. All right, Deuteronomy chapter 31, verse 6 says, "Be strong and courageous. Do not be afraid or terrified, for the Lord your God goes with you. He will never leave you nor forsake you." All right, so whatever you're facing today, you are not facing it alone. God is with you, and there is always hope in the Lord. All right, we got some more great music on the way. Y'all keep it locked right here on Never Miss the Beat Top 10. I'm Tamaya J.
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1: Number

0: I am Tamaya J. You're listening to Never Miss the Beat Top 10. And this is one of my favorite songs right now. That is Daryl Waugh and PJ Morton. That one is called Able. All right, listen, coming in at number two, Zacordi Cortez, Working on Me, right here on Never Miss the Beat Top 10.
1: Number two.

0: All right, coming in at number one, that is PJ Morton. That one is called Mercy. Well, my time is up. Thank you so much for rocking with me right here on Never Miss the Beat Top 10. Hey, if you want to connect with me, you can go to all socials at TAMYYAJ, Tamaya J, or you can go to my website at TamayaJ.com. All right, well, meet me here next week right here on Never Miss the Beat Top 10. I'm Tamaya J. Oh, Mercy.
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0: All right, ladies and gentlemen, that does it for the early morning praise show for today. You were listening to Miss Tamaya J, and we want you to tune in on Monday morning. You're going to hear a different artist that day, and it all begins at 7 a.m. And of course, like always, you know the deal. We want you to tune in, and we want you to be blessed. The time now is 7:56. We're going to go ahead and check in with the Gospel 800 traffic update for this TGIF Friday. Standing online is Jim Bachman. Good morning, Jim.
1: Thank you. Good morning as well, Rachel. Happy Friday. Now, looking at the leads we have on 42 northbound. A little busy from 55 to 295 this morning. 55 just late into 42 overall. Not too bad. 295 both ways still in pretty good shape against some late volume heading into 42. 130 in the New Jersey Turnpike looking good. Ben Franklin Bridge, some minor volume on the downside in the center city. 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I'm Jim Bach, but where the master reigns, Gospel 800 WTMR.
0: All right, Jim, thank you for that traffic update, and happy Friday to you as well. 7:57 right now. We're going to check in with the Gospel 800 weather forecast for today and throughout the weekend. Those storms came in yesterday. The rain came down in the afternoon. I left a little early. Michael said, go on home, Rachel, so you can get in before the storm get any worse. And I had a great time when I went home, and the weather was just kind of bad. But we enjoyed it. We love the liquid sunshine. We give God the praise for anything that he sends. And today is going to be an exceptionally beautiful day. Right now, the current temperature is 70 degrees. Partly sunny skies out there. There's no rain in sight, but I think it was drizzling this morning when I came in. Okay, it was drizzling. And when I peeked out the door about maybe a half hour ago, it looked like it was a little drizzle in the air. But that's going to clear up, they say, this afternoon. And the highs are going to reach around 82 degrees. And then tomorrow we are going to have a beautiful day, 63 degrees in the morning. By the afternoon, it's going to be 80 degrees, no rain in sight, no clouds, beautiful sunshine. And then Sunday, pretty much the same, 65 degrees in the morning. By the afternoon, we're going to reach a high of 85 degrees, plenty of sunshine, beautiful day. We have a great weekend ahead of us, and we are blessed. It is now 7:58. That is your weather forecast for today and throughout the weekend. And I want to make this announcement once again that I made all week long. It's going to be a Grace Day Community Festival tomorrow in Cherry Hill, New Jersey. And this is going to take place at the Challenge Grove Park, 101 Borton Mills Road in Cherry Hill, New Jersey. And that's free admission. And this event is going to be given away, having games and moon bounces for the kids, and they're going to be giving away free book bags and supplies for the school year, and actually is going to be giving away free haircuts too. Professional haircuts is going to be given away for free on tomorrow. They're going to have ethnic food and vendors there, and they're going to have crafts and everything for local artists is going to be there. So it's going to be a great day tomorrow at this Grace Day Community Festival, and you can join Pastor Robert Lee King Jr. He's from the Grace Temple Church, and they are sponsoring this great event. And once again, it's tomorrow, Saturday, August the 29th, between 10 a.m. and 6 p.m. at the Challenge Grove Park, 101 Borton Mills Road in Cherry Hill, New Jersey, and the admission is free. Go ahead and go on out there. Once again, like I said, they're going to be having games for the kids, free book bags, supplies, free haircuts, food, artists, craft vendors, and free giveaways will be happening tomorrow in Cherry Hill, New Jersey. So go there and be blessed. The time now is 8 o'clock, and we're about to move aside for the broadcast coming up at 8:15. It's called The Sound of Faith, and that is with Sister Sharon Knotts and her father, Reverend Hardy. Today at 8:30, we have some great gospel music headed your way all the way up until 9:15, where we're going to move aside for the Mount Airy Church of God in Christ, Bishop Ernest C. Morris. The location is 6401 Ogontz Avenue in the West Oak Lane section of Philadelphia. 9:30 is gospel music all the way up until 10 o'clock. And then you're going to hear from the Shekinah International Ministry with Pastor Lorraine Dusant. She's going to be gracing the airwaves. And then 10:45 today is the Church of Your Destiny with Bishop Wilson. And you can hear Bishop Wilson at a different time on Saturday and Sunday. And that time will be 3:45 p.m. to 4 p.m. with the Church of Your Destiny with Bishop Wilson. And then you know what it is at 11 o'clock. It's the Let's Talk Radio broadcast. Your host, my brother, Michael Roberts. I'll be his co-host for today. And then I'll be sponsoring the second hour from 12 to 1. We want you to tune in and be blessed. And we always have a great time those couple of hours that we are together. And we're going to let the Holy Spirit guide and lead the way. And we are going to be obedient and follow him. And all's going to be well. Amen to that. 802 right now. I had a great time here today at the station and all week long with you. Thank you so much for joining me. And listen, I want you to get out there. Tell somebody about the goodness of our Lord and Savior, Jesus Christ. Spread the gospel, y'all. Come on, let them know, and whoever you come encounter with, that God's love will come after us. He loves us unconditionally. Amen. God bless you. Have a blessed day. Be encouraged. Have a good weekend. Lord willing, talk to you on next Tuesday at 6 a.m. Come on. Israel, tell him about the reckless love of God.

Hi, this is Sister Rachel, and I'm with the message on Friday mornings. A message from God is called a revelation or a divine revelation, which signifies the good news of Jesus Christ. 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
1: Greetings, friends, and welcome to The Sound of Faith. I'm Sharon Knotts, thanking you for joining us today because we know faith comes by hearing and hearing by the Word of God. Today's message by my father, Brother Hardy, is exciting and timely, the Rapture Riddle. This informative teaching answers the questions what, who, why, where, and when, what you need to know if you want to go. It's all in the Rapture Riddle.
2: They also went in boldly to Corinth after he spent those 18 months there, and when he was in Ephesus, and preached the same thing. But I'm glad they preached it because that allowed Paul to get the revelation from God and write the great 15th chapter of 1 Corinthians, the resurrection chapter. And here he gets the third revelation on the rapture resurrection. And if we start at 1 Corinthians, the 15th chapter, Paul takes the first 11 verses and proves that Jesus rose from the dead by reliable witnesses. In the 8th verse, he said, "And last of all, he was seen of me also." Paul said, "I'm a witness, as one born at a due time." I was born ahead of time. 9th verse, he said, "For I'm the least of the apostles, that am not meet to be called an apostle, because I persecuted the church. But by the grace of God, I am what I am, and his grace, which was bestowed upon me, was not in vain, but I labored more abundantly than them all. Yet not I, but the grace of God, which was with me. Therefore, whether it was I or they, so we preached, and so you believed." 12th verse. "Now if Christ be preached that he rose from the dead, how say some among you there is no resurrection of the dead?" You know, we got a whole lot of people preaching that now. No resurrection, no rapture. They're in the kingdom. And I tell you, if this isn't the kingdom where we're supposed to reign, I'm disappointed. If this is called reigning, I'm really disappointed. And if the devil's bound, Lord help people when he gets loose. I mean, the condition our city, our nation, our country, our officials, our senators, if this is the kingdom, this is what I expected. Said he made a new kingdom wherein dwelleth righteousness and righteous ones. When he comes back with the church, he's going to gather all the nations, the sheep and goat nations, and separate them and put the goats in the lake of fire. Give the sheep a chance to go into the 1,000-year reign and see if they're going to make it. Because there's going to be death during the 1,000-year reign of Jesus. That's another message. We'll get to that later. All right. He said, "Now, if Christ be preached that he rose from the dead," 12th verse, "how say some among you that there is no resurrection of the dead? If Christ is not raised, then no one will be raised." And there is a domino effect. "But if there be no resurrection of the dead, then as Christ is not raised." First domino. "And if Christ be not raised, then our preaching is vain." Second domino. "And your faith is also vain." Third domino. 14th verse. "And if Christ be not risen, then our preaching is vain, and your faith is also vain." Paul said, "I'm wasting my time. It's useless. No profit if Christ is not risen. And your faith is wasted, useless, no good if you're believing in a dead Jesus." How many say amen? "And if Christ be not raised," domino effect. "Our preaching's in vain," here in the 17th verse. "Your faith is in vain, you're yet in your sins." If Jesus is not resurrected, you're still a sinner under God's judgment, and you're going to Hades' house, and you ain't coming out except when God brings you to the white throne judgment at the end of the 1,000-year reign of Christ. Of course, he's dead. It can't be a 1,000-year reign. And throw death and hell and you in the second death, the lake of fire. See the domino effect? Everything, our whole salvation, and everything about our eternity depends on the resurrection of Jesus. 19th verse. "If in this life only we have hope in Christ, we're of all men most miserable. If we only have hope in a dead Christ, Paul said, why did I fight with the beast at Ephesus? Why have I been stoned? Why have I been beaten 195 lashes with the cat o' nine tails? Why have I been beaten three times with rods? Why have I been persecuted by the Jews and the Gentiles? Why are they lying in wait to kill me now? If it's a faith in a dead Christ, he's no better than Confucius, Buddha, or any of the other dead religious leaders. And if we only got faith in him, we're all men most miserable. The domino effect, he's dead. Preaching is useless. How many glad that there is a resurrection? Say, how do you know that Jesus isn't still in the tomb? Because I'm one of his sheep. He said his sheep know his voice. He speaks to me. And I follow him. How many's following him? God's speaking to a lot of people, but they're not following him. They're following their own hearts. They have arrived, like I brought out in Philippians. They don't need to read the Bible anymore. They don't need to go to church when the Bible said, forget not the assembling of yourselves together, as the manner, a habit of some is, but exhort you one another, and so much the more as you see that day. What day? The meeting in the air. Do you have this hope? Do you have that hope that you're going to be in the out resurrection, not in the resurrection of the dead, but in your company in the out resurrection? If in this life we have hope in Christ only, we're of all men most miserable. But Paul said, but now is Christ risen from the dead. He's alive. Hallelujah, he's alive. And he's become the first fruits of them that slept. He's the guarantee. For since by man came death, by man also the resurrection of the dead. For as in Adam all died, even so in Christ shall all be made alive. But every man in his own order. And the word order here is the Greek word tagma, which is a military word. It means every man in his own company or group. Christ the first fruits, afterwards they that are Christ that is coming. The next group will be the church, made up of those that are asleep in Christ, like we read in 1 Thessalonians, the first revelation of the rapture, out resurrection, the living and caught up. But in the resurrection, there are seven different companies. In the out resurrection, there are six different companies. I want to be in the next company. That's the church. You got your Bible? I'm going to still be in the 15th chapter of 1 Corinthians. 20th verse. But now is Christ risen from the dead, became the first fruits of them that slept. He's the guarantee of the resurrection of all men. Since by man came death, by man came also the resurrection of the dead. For as in Adam all died, even so in Christ shall all be made alive. But every man in his own order. Christ the first fruits, after them which they are his at Christ. Now if Christ be preached that he rose from the dead, how say some among you that there is no resurrection? If there is no resurrection of the dead, then is Christ not risen? If Christ be not risen, then is our preaching vain, and your faith is also vain. And if Christ be not raised, your faith is vain, and you are yet in your sins. But they also which are fallen asleep in Christ are perished. And if in this life we only have hope of Christ, we're of all men most miserable. But I'm not miserable, I'm rejoicing. For Christ has risen. I believe when Mary and Martha came to the tomb and looked in on resurrection morning, and when they came to the tomb, they saw the stone roll away. And when they looked in, they saw the two angels, one seated at the head and the feet where he laid, a replica of the throne of God with the two cherubims overshadowing God sitting on the seat of mercy, because he's the God of mercy. And they said unto them, why seek you the living amongst the dead? He's not here. He's arose like he said he would. Said, go tell the brothers, the rest of them. He goes before them in Galilee, and he will meet them. I believe he met all of his disciples. I believe he took them to the Mount of Ascension. I believe they held him as he went up, and the clouds received him to heaven. I believe the two angels said, why stand ye looking up? For the same Jesus shall come in likewise manner to see him go up there in them clouds. He's going to call us up, and the clouds going to receive us up. We're going to meet him in the air. He's going to take us to the Father's house, and everything's going to be all right then. Hallelujah. No more sighing, no more dying, no more battles with temptation, no more battles with the devil, no more battles with sin. No more battles with carnal Christians, but everything's going to be wonderful. I'm not going to act like I've already arrived or have the ticket, but I'm running this race that's set before me. I'm looking unto Jesus at the finishing line, the author and finisher of my faith, that I can receive the prize, God to call me up on high, name my name, R.G. Hardy, Son of God, Son of Almighty God, the Everlasting Father, citizen of heaven, because my citizenship is above. From where I'm looking for the Lord Jesus Christ, that shall come and change my vile body and fashion it like an unto his glorious body. And until then, he has got the power and the energy to make me an overcomer and supply all my needs. Praise him. 1 Corinthians 15, chapter 22nd verse. And the 21st verse says, for since man came death, by man came also the out-resurrection of the dead. For as in Adam all died, even so in Christ shall all be made alive. But every man in his own order. Every man in his own company. We found that word there for order was tagma, the military word that means company. And there are seven different companies in the overall resurrection, and seven a perfect number. But there are six companies in what we found out in Philippians, the third chapter, 10th, 11th verse, and to the 14th. It is called the out-resurrection. Jesus also called it in Luke, the resurrection of the righteous.
1: Amen. What an excellent message by my father, Brother Hardy, the rapture riddle, what you need to know if you want to go. This is the next great event on God's timetable, the blessed hope of the church. The rapture resurrection is a simultaneous event when the dead in Christ shall rise first, and then we who are alive and remain will be caught up together with them to meet the Lord in the air, and so shall we ever be with him. Perhaps you're curious or even confused by the subject of the rapture and are not sure just how and when it will occur. Well, Brother Hardy has presented the scriptures with sound doctrine explaining exactly what it means. 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Till next time, this is Sharon Knott saying, Maranatha.

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All right. Good morning, ladies and gentlemen. You're listening to The Message. I am your host, Sister Rachel. Thank you so much for joining me on this beautiful Friday morning. This is the day that the Lord has made. We will rejoice and be glad in it. Thank you, Jesus. Thank you for joining me, ladies and gentlemen, on this edition of, I was about to say, Let's Talk. On this edition of The Message. Amen. God bless you, Michael. Amen. To God be all the glory. We're going to have a good time these few minutes that I'm allowed to be with you. And before we get started, as we always do, let us go to God in prayer. Heavenly Father, thank you. Oh, Lord, thank you for today. Lord God, thank you for allowing us to gather together once again just to hear a word from you, Lord. Oh, Heavenly Father, have your way on today. Lord, open up the minds and the hearts of your people. And Lord, may your word fall in good soil. And Father, send your Holy Spirit that it may speak through me to minister to your people. And Lord God, I thank you for the outcome in the name of Jesus Christ. And Lord, we say amen. Thank you, Jesus. Good morning once again. We're going to be in the book of Ecclesiastes on today. And I were to be in chapter 9. And I want to be speaking to you on the destiny that we all have and how we all have one destiny to fulfill in this life. And this is what Solomon is talking about in chapter 9. He is the author of Ecclesiastes and well-written book by the wisest man. And we just must understand that his wisdom didn't come on his own. The wisdom that he has came from God himself. And the Lord allowed him to write this book to help and minister to you and I. So let's take a look at chapter 9 in Ecclesiastes. And we are going to concentrate on verse 11. And it reads as follows. It says, "And I returned and saw under the sun that the race is not to the swift, nor the battle to the strong, neither yet bread to the wise, nor yet riches to men of understanding, nor yet favor to men of skill, but time and chance happen to them all." If you think about it and you take a look at the world that we are living in, there are so many things that are happening. There are battles that people are fighting, whether it be a political battle, whether it be battle amongst the nations, the national world leaders, and all across the world, we know that there are constant battles that are constantly stirring up. And where the face-off and the reality is, we would wonder, who's going to win? Or what's going to be the outcome, or what will happen? What kind of decision is going to be finalized? And this is a huge part of our lives. You know, we know that this happens on a daily basis, maybe in our spiritual lives where there are battles that are to be fought. You know, it happens in a national level. It happens throughout all the world. And we know, and on a personal level as well. And we know that there are battles that we fought. And there are, or will always be, only one winner. Only one winner. And so, what is the hope for you and I, the Christian mindset? What kind of mindset are we to be armed with? What kind of thought process are we to reflect on? Well, only thing I can think of is found in the word of the Lord. In Ecclesiastes chapter 9, verse 11, once again, we're going to read it. It says, "The race is not to the swift, or the battle to the strong." See, this reminds me of David versus Goliath. You see, David probably wasn't as swift as Goliath, who was a giant. But see, because Goliath was a trained warrior. He was over 6 feet tall. He was a giant. And I'm sure that David, in his physical sense, would be considered a lower and slower person to go up against such a giant and a strong man. Maybe not really the ideal one to fight this huge, massive warrior that Goliath was. But what do we know? What do we know? Because we're looking at the physical appearance. We know that because David has God's favor in his life. This is the reason why David won that battle.
And in the end, because he was all about the Lord's name, because his heart was with God and to bring him to glory, we know that God was with him and that God had called who was going to win this battle. And it was his servant David. You see, when we think about this, when we reflect, when we realize that the race is not the person who is the fastest or have the physical appearance or this or anything like that, or spiritual, we can think about that the battle isn't given to the strong,

battle is not to the strong. It's not to the one who does what they can do only in their flesh. It's not to the one who simply has enough intelligence to kind of get through and to get by. What we know for sure is that it is only in the hands of the Lord. I ask you, what battles do you face today? I know I face some. What race are you in? What battles are we finding in our nation happening right now to all throughout the world? What kind of mindset should we have? What is our hope? We know that the only one who's going to have the victory is God, is Jesus Christ. He is the only one that we can look to. He's the only one. The race is not given to the swift, nor the battle to the strong. You know, I pray today that we would ask God for his favor on our lives, on our family, on our church families, that we would ask for God's favor over the nation, over our priorities in our daily life, and that his favor would be moving all throughout the earth to those who are calling upon his name. For we know that this race towards God, this race which is really about coming to Christ and coming out of the darkness, it's not to the swift, but it's only given to those who are in Christ. We know that the battles that are raging every single day are true. When we really look at it, battles of good and evil, the forces of heaven, the forces of Jesus against the forces of the darkness of the world, in the flesh, in the enemy, these are real battles that we face. And today, we got to find favor with God. And may we find the favor that is only found in the Lord Jesus Christ. Like David, we too may face our Goliath. You know, we face these Goliaths every day. I know I do. And maybe we face an entire army, but we know that God is with us. And if God is for us, who can be against us? One is more than enough. With the Lord, we have everything. You see? Thank you, Jesus. With God, we have everything. I tell you, the Lord has been good. You know, see, it's difficult to think, you know, in cases like where the swift or the strongest, they don't win all the time. See, the wise remain poor and the skillful are unknown for their talent. But see, such examples and call, when people see about the strong people, what I'm trying to say, and people who have money and got cars, and they think that they have it all together. And it is unfair sometimes. It is. You know, it can be unfair. But see, mankind has twisted life, making it what God did not intend it to be. You know, Solomon here, he's trying to reduce our expectations on this imperfect world. You know, he wrote most of the book of Proverbs. In Proverbs, it emphasizes how life would go if everyone would act fairly. If we would do what the word says, you know, it would go okay. But we have a tendency of falling off that seesaw, that teeter-totter a lot. You know how you go up and down in the teeter-totter and sometimes you fall off? We have a tendency of falling off sometimes, you know, pulling away and leaning to our own understanding, and that's what gets us in trouble. We can't get this race done without the Lord. We got to understand that, because time and chance is going to happen to all of us. It's going to happen. We must keep our perspective by remembering that we live, like I said, in a fallen world. We got to understand that. We have to truly understand this world is not our home. This world is not our home. We cannot make our lives to this world our first priority. We have to not store our treasures up in this world. We have to store our treasures in things above. Remember, Jesus said that? He said, store them in heaven, where

For moths and rust do not corrupt, and thieves cannot break in and steal. We have to understand these things. Time and chance are going to happen to all of us. So that's why he tells us the race is not to the swift, nor the battle to the strong. You know, don't let the life that we live in keep you from your dedicated work. We must remember it is God we serve, and not people. Amen? Amen. Thank God for the word on today. You know, so I pray today that in every battle that we find ourselves in, every prayer that we begin to lift up, that we would be clothed and covered in the favor of God, knowing that the battle belongs to the Lord. Knowing that as we run this race, we shall not falter or fail because God is with us, and we are to bring glory to his name. So like David, you know, may we come in the name of the Lord every day, just like David did. He came in the name of the Lord. He said, I fight you in the name of the Lord. Oh man, may we pray this every day. May we seek this. May we call upon the name of our living God, that he would lead us through this race and lead us through every battle that we may come upon. Thank you, Jesus. I pray that in my life. I need the Lord to walk in front of me and show me the way to go. Protect me as I go through this world and remind me that it's not given to the swift the race and not to the strong. And I want to be reminded every day that I do not serve man. I serve God Almighty. I serve the Lord. And I thank the Lord for the word on today. That's the end of my message. I pray that you've gotten some insight from Ecclesiastes chapter 9. Read the entire chapter when you get time. Let us go to God. Heavenly Father, thank you. Oh, thank you, Lord, for this day. Thank you for another opportunity, for allowing me to come before you just to share a word with your people. Lord God, may you have been blessed. Lord, I come before you acknowledging that human effort and strength and wisdom are not enough without your hand on our lives. And Lord, you see the efforts that we make, the work of our hands and the desires of our heart. Lord, forgive us in the name of Jesus Christ, the times that we rushed ahead in our own strength, leaning on our own understanding. Or when we panic, when life felt uncertain, help us to surrender our timelines to you. Surrender our lives to you. Your word reminds me that success does not belong to the swift or to the strong, but that time and chance will happen to us all. And Father, I pray that your divine favor will orchestrate my steps, cause the right opportunities to intersect with our lives at the precise appointed moment. Oh Lord, position us in the right place at the right time. Guide us away from the hidden traps that the enemy tries to set, and grant us the discernment to recognize the doors you are going to open. And when doors closes, give us peace. When doors close and when they open, Lord, give us the courage to walk through them with your strength. So, Lord, I thank you. Oh, Lord, thank you for this day. Thank you for this time. Thank you for another opportunity. And, Lord, may you have been blessed in this message. In Jesus' name, amen. Thank you, Jesus. Thank you all for joining me. Have a blessed day. Be encouraged. And listen, I want you to get out there and tell somebody, spread the gospel. Tell somebody about the goodness of our Lord and Savior, Jesus Christ the Lord. He's coming back, y'all. He's coming back for you and I to take us to our eternal resting place, our home in heaven. Oh, what a day that'll be. Amen. God bless you all. Have a blessed day. Be encouraged. Lord willing, talk to you next week. Same time, same place. God bless.

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0: God bless. God bless. Good morning, Bishop Mars from Mount Church of God in Christ, located at 6401 Oak Gods Avenue, the West Oak Lane section, Philadelphia. Greet you on this Friday morning, another day that the Lord has made. It is said in the Bible, if a person would only think, they would automatically start thanking God for every good and perfect gift has come down from him. Think, my friend, and start thanking him. Let's go back in the book of Proverbs. We've been speaking to you out of the book of Proverbs, the wisdom of Solomon. We've been in chapter 4. Listen to these powerful words of the scripture. Hear, my son, and receive my sayings, and the year of thy life shall be many. When thou goest, thy steps shall not be straitened, and when thou runnest, thou shalt not stumble. Take fast hold of instructions, let her not go, keep her, for she is thy life. Listen, enter not into the path of the wicked, and go not in the way of evil men or women. Avoid it, pass not by it, turn from it, and pass away. This is wisdom for life and living. Try it and live. God bless you. Well, let's see if we can end this message that we started on Monday, talking to you about the frustration of unanswered prayer. Yes, one of the great obstacles of Christians is the perplexing problems of unanswered prayer. When you know that you're doing all that you know to do, and then there come a time in your life when you pour out your petition to God, and it appears that God does not answer you. And morning by morning or evening by evening, whatever your prayer time is, you still get no answer. What was because of this, we thought it would be a good time to make some suggestions why the answer has not come. And so the first thing that we said, that it could be that you pray is the ignorant of your asking. What do you mean by that, Bishop? You might be asking for some things God knows would destroy you. And so like a loving father or a loving mother, he will not answer that prayer. And secondly, we suggest we ask for things that we ourselves should be doing and God expects us to do. An example I gave you is like the man who prays day in and day out for a job and yet sleeps to 12 noon every day. Thirdly, we suggested that we are praying without receiving faith. Yes, without receiving faith. What do you mean by that? Well, faith is a major part in praying. Could be that the lack of faith is your difficulty. How many times have we prayed, poured out our soul to God, laid everything open before God, then ends our prayer by saying, Lord, please do this for your servant, instead of thanking him for doing it before it is done? You see, faith is the substance of things hoped for and the evidence of things not seen. Fourth, we suggest could be that you give up too easily. That certainly is a possibility. Thing that we suggest, we're told to keep knocking, keep asking, keep expecting. Symbol that Jesus gave us, but the unjust judge, woman came asking him, vengeance of our adversaries. He would not at first, but because of her continuous coming, he changed his mind and gave her her request. Fifth, the suggestion that we gave to you, and most important, our prayers seem to go unanswered because we lack to pray. What did you say, Bishop? I said lack to pray. You see, prayer is more than bending the knee and bowing the head and closing the eyes and uttering words. Prayer is lining up your will with the will of God. God answers prayer that is in his will. Even Jesus himself, when it says he prayed for the cup to pass for him, but listen to how he got in God's will. Lord, not my will, but thy will be done. Then let me end this by saying, if we are to prevent from falling out with God and the church, there's one truth that we must digest. And that is that God really answers all sincere, believing Christian prayers. But you got to understand this. Sometimes he says yes, like he did to Hezekiah, who was dying, but turned his face to the wall and cried out to God to live. But also, he sometimes also says no, like to Moses, who was used to deliver the children of Israel from Egypt, and Pharaoh, whose desire to go into the promised land, but God told him no. He said no to Paul, the great apostle, who was bothered by a nagging thorn in the flesh, although Paul prayed three times for its removal, God said no. But thank be to God that whenever God says no, he always gives sufficient power to withstand it. The testimony of Paul is, three times I besought the Lord about my physical handicap, that thorn in the flesh, which hindered my missionary labor. Three times I besought that he would move it, but God said no. And he did not remove the nagging thorn, but it did help me to live with the thorn. He gave me strength for the demand. Yes, he did give me sufficient grace. Remember my friend Frederick Crosby, who was blind, was told no by God, but she never did receive her physical sight. God gave her grace, and she went on to pen such memorial hymns as Never Give Up, I Am Thine, O Lord, Blessed Assurance, Nearer the Cross. Do you hear me, my friend? Brother Stafford, son died in a worldly death at a very young age, with all the plans and expectation of the father. God said no. But with his no, he also gave Stafford grace. Stafford went into his study and pen when peace like a river attended my way in trials like sea billows roll. Whatever my lot, he has taught me to say, it is well. It is well with my soul. Yes, God always answers prayer. Sometimes yes, sometimes no. But thank be to God that he always answered. And if you don't hear the yes or no, listen closely. You might hear a wait. For I'm going to answer, but all things are not ready yet. Wait, for the fullness of time has not come yet. Wait, you may not be able to see it, but I'm coming. Wait, I'm coming over the mountain, coming through the valley, coming over the waters, coming with deliverance in my hand. Wait, coming with healing in my wings. Wait, coming with peace for the soul. Wait, yes, I'm coming. And I can see him coming. Yes. And so, my friend, don't let the devil fool you. When you pray, there is an answer. Yes, no, or wait. So I want to encourage you this week, whatever you're going through, you can rest assured that the God we serve loves us, and a God that always answers us. We just have to learn how to receive the answer. Father, we thank you for this truth. We ask that our listening audience will grasp hold of it and live. We now pause to pray for those in hospital, the bed of affliction, come and listen, homes, our brothers and sisters behind the prison walls. You save, heal, and deliver them. A special prayer for our president, the cabinet. Will you bless those men and women that they pass the right laws? We pray for relationships, husband and wives, relate, parent and children relationships. We are great believers that we get our homes together, certainly our school will be so much improved and our society be so much safer. We pray and thank you for bringing our service personnel back home, and a special prayer for our disabled veterans. We pray that there will be a halt to the senseless murders and killings and violence in our major cities. Say that the Lord rebuke you in the name of Jesus Christ of Nazareth. Father, you said, if your people pray, you'll heal our land. And so we're waiting. Father, we ask you to reach forth your protection hand over our police and fire personnel, risk their lives 24/7 on our behalf. We're well aware there's bad apples in the barrel. We ask you to remove those individuals who are not fit for that kind of authority. We certainly bless those men and women who are faithful to the call. And a special prayer for our police commissioner and our sheriff. We pray for our mayor and our governor. We pray for these men and women in authority. We pray that you reach forth your merciful hand to all the catastrophe areas around the globe. When we think of fires, earthquakes, floods, tornadoes, taking the lives of millions, this COVID-19 is yet take the lives around the world. We ask you, Lord, to bring in the comfort that is so needed and necessary to these bereaved families. People have lost every earthly possession they ever accumulated. Get them back on their feet again. Breathe peace into their lives. Let them understand they're not alone, but you see everything that's going on, and there is an answer coming soon. Now, we ask you and thank you for the opportunity you've given us on this radio broadcast. We ask that our listening audience move on to another level of faith and belief as we move on with you. In Jesus' name we pray. Amen.
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Come on and praise him. Come on and praise him. If the Lord is blessing you, you ought to be.

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And I didn't come here tonight to give the enemy no credit. So I ain't gonna even tell you what he tried to do. But I'm telling you the Lord. All of us Satan of us. Hey, the Lord. He's blessing me. Oh, bless his name. Oh, bless his name. Oh, bless his name. Come on, come on, y'all feel great, come on.

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3: Praise the Lord and greetings in the name of our Lord and Savior Jesus Christ. I am Pastor Lorraine Dusan coming to you from the Shekinah International Ministries of Philadelphia. The Lord dropped something in my heart. I started to go one way, but then I said, well, maybe I'll pick it up if he allows me to next week. But I'm going to talk with some of you. More so like the ladies, I'm going to show them some scriptures in the Word of God. And if you would like, you know, get your paper and pencil or ink pen after I pray, I'm going to share this information with you. And I hope and pray that it will encourage you. I want to say that I thank God for, amen, those frontline workers, amen, my producer, the co-host, all those ministers here at the radio station. I just thank God for them. And we have to keep them in prayer because they're doing a great work for the Lord. And we know the enemy, amen, will try to fight them, do whatever he can to stop God's program from going forth. Last week I was here and I couldn't even think of the 39 books in the Old Testament. And it just wouldn't come to my mind. And the 27 books in the New Testament, as often as I had quoted that, I said, oh my God. But my producer came in the studio where I was at and he handed me a little sticky with the information on it. And I just thank God for him and for that, because, you know, we're not an island unto ourselves, the Word of God says. So, my brothers and sisters, amen, apostles, prophets, pastors, teachers, evangelists, amen, all of you on the front line, amen. I do have a prayer list, amen. I'm praying for, amen, a pastor, a dear friend of mine, and we go back in the 80s. A couple of pastors, and I want to share that with you because it's a little part of my testimony, and I thank God for them because, amen, one in particular, they're both anointed women of God, but one in particular, amen, she took me under her wings, and she's like a spiritual mother to me through the years and taught me so very much about God, amen. This woman, before I pray, amen, the love, the patience, the kindness, and the compassion. We even traveled to Barbados together. And believe it or not, I had missed the flight, and so I had to take another flight. Don't you know that something happened, and she had to go home, and she left something at home. And we end up on a flight flying to Barbados together. I thought that was very interesting as well. You know, when I had to preach my first sermon, amen, she opened a door for me and allowed me to preach in a church. And I tell you, my knees were just like wobbling, like I felt like I wanted to just pass out. But I got through it, amen, the nervousness, because I had never did public speaking like that before. But she was with me, amen, every step of the way. 4 decades, this woman was with me. And then, you know, we fasted, we prayed. And I just want to tell you about some of the awesome people that God will put in your life. And we fasted and we prayed, amen, 21 days, 7 days, 3 days, amen, praying in the wee hours of the morning. Went to the church, and she went to clean the church, and I just watched what she did, and I started doing what she was doing, amen. It was just very, very interesting when I look back, and I know God, amen, was using her to pour into me for ministry, the things that I would need as I went forth in the ministry. And then there was a pastor prophetess, oh my God, over the years too, we go back. And, you know, she had a word for me. I was going through, amen, so many tests and trials. My husband was very sick. And do you not know this woman, amen, had a word of God for me so many times. And it just helped me to get through where I needed to get through. I don't know, but I know some of them are listening this morning. But I want them to know I salute them this morning. And I thank God for them this morning. Amen. I want to pray also for Kata Scott, the young lady, amen, that lost her life. I want to pray for her family. Just such a tragic tragedy in Philadelphia. Amen. But I'm praying that God will touch her parents' hearts, her family, loved ones, friends, touch their hearts. Amen. As they, you know, prepare to see her go to heaven. And I'm hoping and praying that I believe she did know the Lord Jesus Christ. Amen. But I'm praying that everything is well where she's concerned, was concerned, and even her parents. Amen. We pray that the Lord will bless them real good. Amen. I also want to pray for the children, that the parents would take some time out during the week and sit down with their children, talk to their children, see what's going on in their minds, how they're doing in school. Are they having any type of conflict with some of their friends or classmates? Amen. Some of them may be holding a lot of things inside. Amen. I think this Kata Scott, she didn't tell her parents about that first time, you know, when she said, kidnap me again. I was just shook up about the whole thing. But talk to your children, please. I know that you're out there working. You're working hard to make ends meet and to put food on the table for your families, mothers and fathers, whoever I may be, whoever I may be speaking to, the caregivers. Please talk to your children. And another thing I would like to tell you, please get them in a Bible believing, in a Bible teaching church. We have a soul, and that soul needs to be developed. That soul needs to be connected to God and to come to a point of where they are saved, and that when they are going through what they're going through, they can have a word from God in the Word of God. So the Bible does tell us, train up a child in the way that they should go, and when they are old, they will not depart from it. We have to teach our children. We have to teach our children. And I want to say also before I pray, God dropped in my spirit healing for our souls. And the bishop that came on before me, amen, he was talking about Naaman, and he was speaking about the young lady, and he was talking about how Naaman, God had the prophet, amen, to tell him to go get in the water, you know, and dip in there. And at first, it's something interesting. You know, God sometimes tells us to do things that seem so contrary, amen, to our spirits, you know. And I can imagine Naaman again. He don't want to get in that dirty water. But we'd be surprised some of the things that God would tell us to do. And I'm not talking about going out there hurting anybody. But we would be surprised, amen. God loves us, and he wants to heal us. I want to also pray that you, when we pray, tear down those strongholds, those lies of false imaginations that the devil will put in your mind. Amen. Like the man I was speaking about the 4 weeks before this, and God wanted to teach him. Ultimately, the bottom line was mercy. Excuse me. He wanted to teach him mercy. You know, I forgave you all this debt, and then you can't forgive your neighbor. You know, the debt, the little debt that he owes you. Just imagine that. Jesus forgave us. He died on the cross for us that we may have eternal life. Amen. And what happened? what happened? He expects us, like he forgave us, he expects us to forgive our offenders as well. It's not easy, because there's some tragic things that have happened, you know, in some people's lives. And I understand that. But you know what? You pray because you want to be free and you don't want anything holding you and your relationship from God. You don't want anything that's holding you back from your relationship with God and eternal life. It's not worth hating someone. Amen. God said, don't let the sun go down on your wrath. Amen. We have to have compassion. We have to forgive. But I'm praying. I want to pray also for mental health. You know, if you're experiencing some things, amen, and you're in you and your relationship from God, you don't want anything that's holding you back from your relationship with God and eternal life. It's not worth hating someone. Amen. God said, don't let the sun go down on your wrath. Amen. We have to have compassion. We have to forgive. But I'm praying. I want to pray also for mental health. You know, if you're experiencing some things, amen, and your emotions are going all over the place, amen, I would like, you know, to just, you know, put it out there that you pray and that you talk with someone. You know, there are many, many people, professional people, amen, that God has given them that talent, amen, to look into what you're going through and to help you get up the road, amen, a little further. You know, mental illness, amen. I want you to please, if you're going through anything, amen, go talk to someone. You know, walk into the emergency ward. Tell your doctor, tell your mother, your father, tell a friend, tell a neighbor, amen, that you need help, that you're going through some tough times and you're messed up, amen, emotionally. And you'd be surprised, amen, how God won't bless you. Amen. So we're praying for those that may be having challenges in their emotions. And we're praying also for those, amen, they may have pain in their bodies. You know, they're crying on the inside because the pain is so bad, but yet still they're smiling on the outside. Let's pray for them. Amen. And then there are some on our prayer list. I want you to pray also for all the people that I have on my prayer list and all the people that you may have on your prayer list. Amen. Pray, amen, for the government. Pray for the president. Pray for those that have to do with all this stuff going on. Pray for the service men and women, the military. They don't have jobs. Pray for those people, please, my brothers and sisters. They're standing in food lines now, and the people in Washington, D.C. have to get themselves together. Amen. You know, I have to think sometimes, and I'm going to put it out there, you know, just because they're millionaires and they have food to eat and they can hang out there until this thing is over. But think about the people that put you in office. Amen. Think about those people. They don't have it like that. They don't have it like you have it. So we're asking you to please, amen, take and get together and do what you need to do so that the people may be helped. And that's what I'm going to pray about. Father, Master, in the name of Jesus, God, we do come before you, Lord. We humble ourselves at your feet. We rejoice, God, hallelujah, for this is a day that you have made, and we're glad and we rejoice in it. Father, we thank you for all the things that you have done in our life. We thank you how you kept us, God, safe from all hurt, harm, and danger. We thank you, God, knowing that you're coming back one day, hallelujah, for a church without a spot or a wrinkle. We thank you for the word of God, the power, amen, that you have given us of the Holy Ghost, amen, so that we can come to a spiritual, amen, revelation, so that we can come, Lord, as the word of God enlightens us, that we come to an understanding that some of us may have never had before. I thank you, God, for the men and women in the word of God, the apostles, the prophets, the evangelists, pastors and teachers in the Word of God and living today, leading your people, amen, as we look to your coming. Father, in the name of Jesus Christ, Lord, look upon those even in prisons and those in nursing homes, God. Look upon that mother. Lord, the tears are streaming down her eyes. And Father, she know that she knows that she knows that she did all she could do, Lord, to raise her children in a way that

you told her, and they seem to have gone astray. But Father, we're praying, God, at the appointed time, we're praying that you will turn them around. And Lord, let them come back, amen, not just to their mothers and father, but let them come to know you, a true and living God. Master, we rebuke and bind every demonic spirit that would come up against us, God. Amen. We tear down the strongholds. Lord, have mercy in everything, high thing that would exalt the knowledge of the word of God. We're praying, God, amen, that you would move by your divine spirit. And Lord God, that you would show mercy, because your word says that mercy, your mercies are new every morning. Father, there's somebody finding it hard to forgive, but Father, we're praying, God, that you give them the gift of mercy. Master, let them understand what you did on the cross. Master, it will cover them, hallelujah, and that they can forgive, amen, their offenders, and that, Lord, they prepare themselves for when you come back. We're praying these things in the precious name of Jesus Christ. I'm praying for my spiritual mother. I'm praying for that pastor. I'm praying for that evangelist, amen. Those that are poured in my life, amen. It just have been a blessing, amen. I never, God, wanted to be a preacher. Didn't even have it in my mind, but you took me to Jeremiah. And you said, before I was born, you called me, you chose me, not only me, but so many others that's under the sound of my voice, so many other men, so many other women, even some of the children have prophetic ministries in their lives, and the parents can't help them if they don't get in the word of God. So God, the children may seem they know it's something different about them, but God, the answer is in the word of God. Help those parents, amen, to come back to you so that they can raise up a godly generation praising you, amen, all the days of their lives. In Jesus Christ's name, I pray, amen, amen. I have a little extra time, and I thank God, amen, for it, amen. I think I'm on from 10 o'clock to 10:45, amen, and I just thank God, amen, that he has allowed me to have this time. I want to say this, when you're thinking even about the call of God, amen, when you're thinking about the call of God, you may be doing any and everything that you could possibly think of. And here it is, you find yourself in the church, you find yourself lifting up your hands and praising and worshiping God. Amen, you find yourself, hallelujah, in a Bible college. Didn't even have that on your mind, but Jesus knew it before you was born in your mother's womb, that you would be saved, sanctified, and Holy Ghost filled, amen, that God had a call for you, amen, to minister to his people. That call, amen, on your life, amen, for you, hallelujah, to go back and speak to your family members, your neighbors, and your friends, amen, about the gospel of Jesus Christ. I come to find that I am not ashamed of the gospel of Jesus Christ, for it is the power of God unto salvation. You know, I have my outline here, and I'm going to go a little bit in the area with these women. So if you have a ink pen or you have a piece of paper, amen, I'm going to give you some scriptures, and I'm just going to run down, amen, some of these scriptures and mention to you some of these women that have been called by God. I started to go in Acts chapter 9, and I wanted to tell you about Apostle Paul, but perhaps I'll pick that up next week. But it was amazing when I read his conversion story and how that happened and how that came out and how he was... He was a very intelligent man, educated, amen, sat at the feet of Gamaliel, amen. God had Apostle Paul on his mind, amen, but there was something about him, amen. Apostle Paul had a religious spirit. He wasn't saved, so I think I may bring that back to you, because there's some takeaways that I want to share with you in the word of God. But as we look here, amen, in the book of Romans, somebody say, well, when's she going to read the scripture? Oh, my God.
But I'm going to look here, I believe it is in the book of Romans, and Apostle Paul, amen, is speaking to the people of God, amen, and he mentions, amen, these people, and he mentions some of the ministries, some of the things that they're doing in ministry. I'm going to read down a little bit for you in Romans chapter 16, and I'm going to start at verse 1. I commend unto you Phoebe. Look, he starts with this woman, Phoebe, our sister, which is a servant of the church, which is at Synchitra, that you receive her in the Lord as becometh saints, and that you assist her in whatever business she have need of you, for she have been a succorer of many, watch this, and of myself also. She ministered, amen. She was a great helper, amen. Apostle Paul is even saying to many and also to himself. Now listen, and in this time in ancient history, Apostle Paul happens to mention in verse 3 this woman first. Greet Priscilla and Aquila, my helpers in Christ Jesus. Now, normally you would think that the man's name, because of how things were back then, ancient history, would come first. But there are some that's saying that Priscilla was more, I guess, a leader in the church, and Aquila come along and he's helping her. So what's it say? It says, helpers in Christ Jesus, who have for my life laid down their own necks, this man and this woman. And he says, unto whom not only I give thanks, but also all the churches of the Gentiles. Likewise, greet the church that is in their home. Now, back then, they had churches in their home. And I remember when God, amen, called me, and where I went, me and my husband, and we were in agreement, we started having church in our house. As a matter of fact, before I went out, my pastor, amen, came there because there were some things, you know, that they had to do in our church building. But he came to our house. We moved the dining room furniture completely out. Amen. We put chairs in there and through the hallway. And he would come, and we had one bedroom that was available. He'd go up there if he needed to change his clothes and get dressed and things like that. And he'd come downstairs and he'd preach the word of God. The anointing, he didn't count it robbery to come to the house. But, and then when you look at it, I say, God, amen, had a greater purpose, amen, because after that, it was sometime after that, 12 years I was with him, and after that, God called me, and I end up with the church in the house. And then we went on, my husband and I, and we end up with a church building, and my husband went on to be with the Lord, amen, in 2007. And I continue on, and you know, some things happen in my life, and you know, physically, amen, my health was bad. You know, God delivered me from breast cancer, and I had two major back surgeries, and all those things took a lot of time for me to heal. But you know, and as God, I was setting out, amen, and I'm praying, amen, and people praying for me, amen. I thank God that he's still allowing me, amen, to share his unadulterated word, amen, that may heal the sin-sick soul. So what happened here, let me say this, and I'm at verse 5 with this house. You know, when God called me, and I didn't share this with you, amen, it may be on one of my messages on the YouTube channel, but when God called me, and I had so much zeal in the beginning, when I got filled with the Holy Ghost, I mean, there was no stopping me. It was like I was going 100 going south, amen, with the word of God. Had to tell everybody, you know, amen. My mother, father, I shared with you, all those people got saved. I went on the foreign mission fields. I said, me and my pastor mother, we went to Barbados, amen, twice in Puerto Rico. I mean, this was very interesting, up and down, amen, the Northeast corridor, South Carolina, North Carolina. I went to Texas, amen. Oh, so many different places. I was in Rome, Italy,
Rome, Italy, Venice, Florence, and Rome. Amen. And I saw some amazing things there when I was in high school. But I believe that God was preparing me. He was preparing me for things that I could not, the songwriter says, handle at that time. Listen, my brothers and sisters, we were in that house where we lived at. It was an 8-room house. Amen. And I don't know. I told my husband, we went looking for a house. I said, oh, I like that one. You know, and it was a very huge house. Amen. But we were able to have the Bible studies and all this stuff. But anyway, I was fasting. I think we might have been on a 21-day fast, you know, when I was in, you know, sitting under my pastor. And I was so hungry, God knows, 21 days. And so I said, well, if I go to sleep, I can make it, because then we were going into prayer at the church. And I happened to wake up, and it was dark, and there was a 7 on the wall, a huge 7 on the wall. And I was like, oh my God, you know, this is really something. I told my husband about it. Well, don't you know, fasting and praying again, and I don't know, maybe it was a 2-3 months or so, would you believe that 7, that same 7 appeared on that wall again? Amen. And I tell you what, God allowed, amen, my daughter, one of my daughters, to come in. My husband had her come upstairs to wake me up. Amen. And I said, come in here, honey. I said, look. I said, do you see that? And she says, yes. And I said, what do you see? She said, a 7. I said, yes, it's a 7. And so I got up and went on to the church and fasting, praying, you know. And do you not know, it had to be somewhere around maybe 3-4 o'clock in the morning. I woke up again. And the 7 was up there. My husband was asleep. And I shook him a little bit. And I said, babe, look. I said, look at this. He was shocked, because he said, oh my God. He said, yes, that's a 7. And when you think about it, there were 3 7s, 777. 7 is God's perfection. Amen. 6 is the number of man. 7 is God's perfection. Amen. He did, even when he created the world in 7 days. You know, you go back through the numerology in scripture is very important. But anyway, there were 777s. And I told my pastor about it. And he was away in China, I think. And he said, when he was up there praying in the mountains, he said, my face came before him. And he heard God tell him, complete. And what happened with that is that we went on. He prayed for us, me and my family. We went on. And I started the church ministry in our home. Amen. It's very interesting. Some things, how the way God calls you. I had some trying experiences, some tests that I said, Lord, have mercy. When God even saw to pull me up out of water. Amen. I was drowning and God pulled me out of water. I had a gun put up to my head. They wanted to play Russian roulette. I still got through there. Listen, when we went over, we were going to Puerto Rico. I want to say this to you. It was on a New Year's Eve. And we were going to Puerto Rico for a week. Amen. The school I was attending. And we went there. But I was sitting. I was so distraught. And I went away from the group. And I just didn't want them to see me crying. And so I went down this corridor. And it looked like it could have been 100 chairs. And it was the airport. It's a long way. You have to walk sometime to get to the plane that you're going to take. And I was sitting there, my brothers and sisters, let me say this, and I'm going to go on, and I'm still going to do these scriptures about these women, as many as I can. But let me say this, I was sitting there in that chair, it was 4 chairs. I was sitting on the left, and in that first chair, do you not know a woman came around the corner, 3-4 o'clock in the morning. I think our plane was going to take off maybe 5 or 6 o'clock, you know. But anyway, a woman, and what we would call a bag lady, those old paper bags with the paper handle. And she had on a beautiful, it was a black dress. And nobody in this corridor, absolutely nobody, was there. And she came and she kept looking at me. And I looked at her and she kept focusing on me. I want to tell you something.
I'll never forget that. I'll never forget it. And I know I'll see that woman when I get to heaven. But that woman sat there and she told me things that nobody could have told her but God. I'm talking about when you're called, you'd be very surprised about some of the things that will happen in your life. Amen. So when you're called by God, amen, whether you're a woman, whether you're male, the Bible says in the book of Acts that, and from the prophet Joel, that he would pour out his spirit upon all flesh, your sons and your daughters, your sons and in addition to your daughters, amen, will prophesy. The S-Y prophecy, amen, that's where the Old Testaments have, they had prophecy and they said what was happening, like Isaiah saw Jesus 700 years up in time, amen. I'm talking about prophesying, preaching the word of God. Look at that S-Y when you go back to look at it in Acts chapter 2. There are those people that are discouraging God's people, women, and saying God ain't never called a woman to preach. And I beg to differ with you because I have so many scriptures here where God, amen, have called these women to preach. Amen. And so what we have here, I'm going to read to you, amen, some of these people and these women's names, amen. And I was just over there. Amen. Let me go back a little bit and let me go back to Romans. Amen. And just share a couple more scriptures with you with Apostle Paul and how he said, I commend unto you Phoebe. And I'm going to go down a little bit. Priscilla, we did that. And likewise, greet the church that's in their house. Amen. And he says, salute my well-beloved Epaphras, who is the first fruits of Archaea unto Christ. Here he goes, greet Mary, who bestowed much labor on us. Salute Andronicus and Junia. Junia is a woman, and some people try to say that's a man, but no, it's a woman. When you look it up and when you go back and you study history, look at hermeneutics and look at the word definitions and key it to the Strong's Concordance, and you'll find out that that's a woman, Junia. And he says, salute Andronicus and Junia, my kinsmen and my fellow prisoners who are of note among apostles, who also were in Christ before me. Greet Ampelias, my beloved in the Lord. Salute Urbine, our helper in Christ, and Starkus, my beloved. And Paul goes on and on and on and on. Listen, and he says in verse 12, salute Tryphena and Tryphosa, who labor. These are two women. Amen. I don't know if they're twins, but they're two women. And verse 12, who labored in the Lord. Salute the beloved Persis, which labored much in the Lord. Amen. That's another woman. And then you have 13, salute Rufus, chosen in the Lord, and his mother and mine. Amen. His mother had an impression on Apostle Paul, and he sought to mention her. And it still goes on. Some of these names I should have taken, listened to them before I'm saying them, but Syncretus, Philegion, Hermas, Patrobus, Hermes, and the brethren which are with them. Salute Philologus, Julia, Narcissus, and his sister, Olympus, and all the saints which are with them. Salute one another with an holy kiss. Amen. The churches of Christ salute you. And then he goes on, now I beseech you, brethren. And he begins to tell them to mark people who's causing division. But I'm going to stop where he says, salute one another with a holy kiss. Now, I would like, amen, to read to you. I mentioned some of the names, but look at these names of these women preachers. And in context, Mary, and we have John chapter 2, Luke chapter 1, verse 38. You know, the first miracle Jesus ever did was in response to a woman, and that's his mother Mary. You have Elizabeth, Luke chapter 1, verse 41 through 44. Verse 45 through 55,
first to prophesy of what Jesus would do. Amen. First to be filled with the Holy Ghost. Women, Elizabeth and Mary, Luke chapter 1, verse 45 through 55. Listen, when John the Baptist, amen, when Mary came near Elizabeth, her cousin, amen, John the Baptist leaped, amen. He recognized Jesus, the Holy Ghost, down in Mary's belly. And what about Deborah in Judges chapter 4 and chapter 5, how she was a leader. What about Anna, the prophecy of Anna. She was a teacher, one of the first to evangelize about Jesus. And when you look at Luke chapter 2, verse 38, you know, you look at she like a prophetess. Verse 36 through 38, she talked about the child to everyone who had been waiting expectantly for God to rescue Jerusalem. Then you have Miriam, Exodus chapter 16, verse 20. Micah chapter 6, verse 4. You know, some of these people, these women, they were leaders of Israel, prophetess. What about Huldah the Great? 2 Kings chapter 22. A prophetess who helped lead Israel to righteousness. Then you have another Mary. First miracle Jesus ever did was in response to the woman. John chapter 2, verse 3 through 5 and 6 through 11. What about the woman at the well? She was the first, very first preacher to the Samaritans. John chapter 4, verse 25. After Jesus filled her belly with living water, she went back. She told those people in her town, come and see a man. I look at her as an evangelist. She was with Jesus. The apostles were not with. They went to get food. And Jesus ministered to this woman who had come to the well, amen, to get some water. She dropped that water pot and ran back home. And guess what? Jesus, the apostles, now they came, the disciples. This woman is there. And Jesus said, look up, for the harvest is plentiful, but the laborers are few. That woman was coming and bringing so many people from her town. And they said in the word of God, read John chapter 4. It's beautiful. Hallelujah. And they said, we heard you. And they say, now we've heard him. And we believe even the more. How about that? So she was an evangelist. Look, if you looked at all the people, Jesus said, the harvest is plentiful, the laborers are few. That woman was bringing so many people. I would say this, when Jesus and the apostles went on to their next mission, I say this woman probably was the pastor. Amen. She was the first one. Amen. And then she probably had a mega church, because the whole town, all those people came to see this man, Jesus. Mary Magdalene, and you know her, the demons cast out of her. Well, look, the resurrection, first to see Jesus empty the tomb after the resurrection. She was the first to see him. Matthew chapter 28, verse 1 through 3 and verse 5 through 6. Beautiful, beautiful, beautiful. First to see and proclaim the death of Jesus. A woman, Matthew chapter 26, verse 12. And again, Matthew 28, verse 5 through 7. And then we have Mark chapter 1. Amen. The guards, amen. Look at this. They shook with fear and fell into they fainted, a dead faint. Then, verse 5, the angel spoke to the women, and the angel at the tomb said, don't be afraid. He said, I know you are looking for Jesus, hallelujah, who was crucified, verse 6. He isn't here. He is risen from the dead, hallelujah, just as he said would happen. Come see where his body was lying, verse 7, and now go quickly. Watch this. Look, the angel is telling them, go quickly. Look, he's sending them, the word sent, amen, and tell his disciples that he has risen from the dead and he is going ahead of you to Galilee. You will see him there. I have told you, verse 15, dear woman, why are you crying? Jesus asked her,
Who are you looking for? She thought he was a gardener. Mary thought she was a gardener. And she said, sir, if you have taken him away, tell me where you have put him, and I will go and get him. This is a woman now. We ain't talking about the men, because the apostles, the disciples, they were somewhere hiding, you know. And listen, verse 16, Mary, Jesus said, and she turned to him and cried out, Rabboni, which in the Hebrew means teacher. Verse 17, don't cling to me, Jesus said, for I haven't yet ascended, glory to God, to my Father. Now listen, but he said, but go find my brothers and tell them, John 20:14, I am ascending to my Father and your Father, to my God and your God. Verse 18, Mary Magdalene found the disciples and told them, I have seen the Lord. Glory to God. Look, Mary, the first woman to see him, you know, at the tomb, risen, and to be commanded to, quote unquote, go and tell. And this is what the apostles, if you're an apostle, you are sent. Amen, God. That's one of the qualifications of an apostle. They're sent by God. I can do a lesson on that later. But the woman in John chapter 20, verse 14, Mary. And what about Philip with the prophetess, the four prophetess daughters in Acts chapter 21, verse 8-10. Amen. Look, verse 8-10. And what about the women prophets in the New Testament? Acts chapter 2, verse 17-18. Acts 21, verse 9. 1 Corinthians chapter 11, verse 4. Amen. Junia, Acts again. Romans chapter 16. Amen. Then you have Priscilla. We talked about her. They were planters of churches. Amen. An apostle does what? They take and plant churches. Phoebe the deacon. We talked about her. And if you need scriptures, more scriptures for these women, I pray, you know, you can give me a call and I will give them. But I want you to know that woman out there, you're sitting there. Jeremiah said it's like fire shut up in your bones. You know God called you. You know that he called you. And yet still you have allowed a lie, a stronghold, to keep you from speaking the word of God. Amen. You've got to tear down that stronghold and you've got to be about your Father's business. There's another woman, Nympha. She had a house church. She was a leader. Colossians chapter 4, verse 15. You know, Tryphena, Tryphosis, I said, Romans 16-12. And it goes on and on and on and on. Amen. And that let the women keep silent in the church, I want to say it's out of context. I want to say they say it out of context. And if you debate them, they would never give you these scriptures that I've just given you. There's some more women in the word of God. Amen. And they went forth doing the word of God. And I just thank God. Amen. I've got some devils out there that's trying to stop me. I have some challenges in my life, but the Lord has allowed me with those challenges to go on. Amen. And to share with you the word of God. Amen. And so I thank God. Amen. My time is up. I hope and pray that you have gotten something out of the word of God. And I want you to have a blessed weekend. Amen. The Bible says what? The grass wither, the flower fade, but the word of our God will go on forever. I say God bless you in Jesus' name.

0: 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For more information or if you have questions, if you have a prayer request, please call Pastor Dusan at 267-379-6528. That's 267-379-6528. God bless you.
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2: 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Come experience the power of the Spirit of God in our Holy Ghost anointed worship service. But right now, let's go into the house of the Lord, where we're preaching today from the subject, Stay in the Kingdom. Stay in the Kingdom. Let's go into the service. I'm preaching, so y'all just have to bear with me today. Acts chapter number 9. All right. We're going to go Acts chapter number 9. And we're going to look at, we're not going to read the whole thing. We'll look at verse number 8. Acts 9 and 8. Acts chapter number 9, verse number 8. All right. Y'all with me? The Bible there says, and Saul, Acts chapter number 9, verse number 8, and Saul arose from the earth. Oh, Lord have mercy. I need to back up. Oh, man. I need to back up. Look at verse number 3. And as he journeyed, he came near Damascus. We're talking about Saul. As he journeyed, he came near Damascus. And suddenly, what happened? There shined round about him a light from heaven. He saw a light, right? And he fell to the earth. He fell to the earth. Did you catch that? And heard a voice saying unto him, Saul, Saul, why persecutest thou me? Now I can skip down. Verse number 8. And Saul arose from the earth, and when his eyes were opened, he saw no man. He was blind. He saw no man, but they led him by the hand and brought him into Damascus. And he was 3 days without sight, and neither did eat nor drink. Look at verse number 17. Come on, verse number 17. In verse number 17, it declares there, and Ananias went his way, and entered into the house, and putting his hands on him, said, Brother Saul, the Lord even Jesus that appeared unto thee in the way as thou camest, has sent me that thou mightest receive thy sight and be what? Filled with the Holy Ghost. And immediately there fell from his eyes as it had been scales, and he received sight forthwith and arose. And what happened to him? And was baptized. Let me share something with you. When he came to himself, when Paul comes to himself in Damascus, he had to follow the rest of the pattern. Ananias laid his hands on Paul. He received his sight. He was baptized and spirit-filled. Are you seeing this? Lord have mercy. Listen. So I want you to understand something very clearly. If you see a light, if you feel warm, if you fell out under the power of the Holy Ghost, as we call getting slain in the Spirit, getting slain in the Spirit, when you come to yourself, follow the text. Follow the rest of the process, right? So you had an experience, but now you need to elevate that experience to the next level. So now, listen, that's receiving power. How will you know that you have received power, okay? How do you know? Now, the Bible makes it very clear in several different examples. Come on, follow me now. Acts chapter number 2, verse 1 to 4. Acts chapter 2, verse 1 to 4. Now, let me share something with you. If we don't go through Scripture sometime, we may leave out of church with a happy heart and a good feeling and nothing in the head. You understand where I'm coming from? You don't want to leave church with a happy heart, you know,
3: with joy and shout and know nothing about what's going on with you. All right. Now, listen, we live in a day and a time right now where it is just the most wonderful thing to be able to come to church and dance and shout and run around and leave and say, oh, we were so filled. But you want to know something by the time you leave also, because the dance is only going to last you a little while and the happy feeling is going to last you a little while. But if you get the word on the inside, it's like oatmeal when your mama gave it to you when you was a kid. It'll stick with you. Oh, Lord, have mercy. Look at Acts chapter number 2, verse number 1 says, and when the day of Pentecost was fully come, they were all with one accord in one place. And suddenly there came a sound from heaven as of a rushing mighty wind, and it filled all the house where they were sitting. And there appeared unto them cloven tongues like as a fire, and it sat upon each of them. And they were all filled with the Holy Ghost and began to speak with other tongues as the Spirit.

multitude of people that gathered around, and they heard the 120 as they were rejoicing in God, speaking in other tongues. And verse 37 says, now when they heard this, the crowd, after they heard Peter's preaching, it said, now when they heard this, they were pricked in their heart and said unto Peter and to the rest of the apostles, men and brethren, what shall we do? Then Peter said unto them, repent and be baptized every one of you in the name of Jesus Christ for the remission of sins, and ye shall receive the gift of the Holy Ghost. Verse 39, for the promise is unto you and to your children, to all that are afar off, even as many as the Lord our God shall call. That's this next step. You can't just feel good. Now you gotta follow it to its conclusion. Go with me, Acts chapter number 10. I'm just doing this quickly. This is a refresher for somebody. Somebody say amen. Amen. Acts chapter number 10, verse number 44. Acts chapter 10, verse 44. Now I'm gonna get to power in a second. I'm gonna get all the way through it. Verse 44, Acts chapter number 10. While Peter yet spake these words, the Holy Ghost fell on all them which heard the word, and they of the circumcision which believed were astonished, as many as came with Peter, because that on the Gentiles also was poured out the gift of the Holy Ghost. How did they know that? Now, the Bible said in Acts chapter 1, verse number 8, and ye shall receive power after that the Holy Ghost has come upon you. So here's the question. How did they know they had received power? How did they know they had received the Holy Ghost? Well, let me tell you. In verse number 46, for they heard them speak with tongues and magnify God. Then answered Peter, look at this, there's a follow-up here. There's a follow-up. Can any man forbid water that these should not be baptized, which have received the Holy Ghost as well as we? Verse 48, and he commanded them to be baptized in the name of the Lord. Then prayed they him to tarry certain days. He commanded them. Here's what I want you to catch. Once you receive the Holy Ghost, and this happened because Peter was never going to baptize Cornelius had God not revealed to him that God was not a respecter of persons, because Peter believed up until that point that this thing belonged to the Jews. And you don't get to get in on, even though Peter, out of his mouth on the day of Pentecost, even though he declared out of his mouth that it belonged to everybody, he hadn't yet received it. And he was never going to baptize Cornelius in Jesus' name unless God allowed him to see it. And God allowed him to see it. And he said, can any man forbid water? Or can any man hold back? Can we refuse to baptize these Gentiles who have received the same Holy Ghost that we did because we heard them speak with tongues and magnify God? Then he commands them. He says, now it's not an ask anymore. It's a command. I'm not asking you. I'm commanding you. And if you refuse, you're out. I'm not asking you, I'm commanding you. Let me move forward. Listen, go quickly. You know where I'm going, some of y'all. Acts chapter number 19. Acts chapter number 19, verse number 5. This is Paul at the coast of Ephesus. And some folks say, well, you know, when Paul was baptized, it didn't say that he spoke in tongues. It didn't say that he was baptized in Jesus' name. Let's look at this real close. Some people want to debate it, but there's no debate here. Watch this. Acts chapter number 19, verse number 5. Are we there? When they heard this is the Ephesians that Paul had spoken to. When they heard this, they were baptized how? In the name of the Lord Jesus. And when Paul had laid his hands upon them, the Holy Ghost came on them, and they spake with tongues and prophesied. I want you to understand something. Paul would not impose something on folks that he was not a partaker of. You know why? Because he was a credible man of God. He was a credible man of God. That's what, if you're going to be a man or a woman of God, we must be credible. We must speak the same thing that we believe. We can't impose things on others that we don't believe for ourselves. If you're going to say it, you better be walking it. If you're going to believe it, you better be walking in it. Are you hearing this? Don't tell, listen, as the preacher, you can't tell the people to live holy and you go into the bar. You can't tell the people to live holy and you out there on the dance floor. What's up with that? You can't tell people you got to live holy and clean yourself up. You want your body clean, but you smoking marijuana. Oh, well, you know, I only do it because it's medicinal. Stop yourself. Do you know how to pray? Do you know how to seek God's face? I'm just asking a question. Do you know how to pray? Do you know how to seek God's face? Do you listen and say, well, you know, Paul told Timothy to drink a little wine for his stomach's sake, so that must

0: be okay. Yeah, but because Paul knew that because Timothy was in a place where the water wasn't no good. He said, where you going, the water's no good. So don't drink that water. Drink a little wine for your stomach's sake. Also, he understood, Paul understood, there is the fruit of the vine, there's wine, and then there's strong drink. The fruit of the vine is your Welch's grape juice. Somebody say amen. Wine is fermented. Strong drink is your liquor. That's your alcohol. Oh, come on, somebody. Y'all didn't know that? See, let me share something with you. When we look at Scripture, you got to look below, beneath the surface, because if you don't look beneath the surface, you won't know what it's talking about. I did the research and did the homework to find out, what is this? And yo, what is this? So this is important, all right? We got to have some faith. Lord have mercy. So I want you to understand, that's how you know you have power. You don't know you have power because you saw a light. You don't know you have power because you felt warm. You don't know yet that. No. There is a sign that God gives in his word. It is an example to how you know you have power. Let me move on. Okay, so listen, watch this. Now the first thing, now you got power. The first thing the power of God is used for is to give us the ability to exercise power over our flesh. Our flesh. Say, well, I thought we got power. I thought the first thing I got power for was so I can cast out a devil. Hey, hold on a second. You know, remember, there is a maturing. There's a growing up that we got to do to be able to function in God. Are you hearing this? And you've got to know your place. Not everybody was called to be someone that functions all the time in deliverance. Now, I share with you, we can function in it as long as we are matured. You can function in it. But I share with you, there are some that have giftings to do that more than others. Are you seeing this? Now, let me share something with you. There was some what we call vagabond Jews, Elder Callahan, sons of Sceva, that decided they were going to cast a devil out of somebody. They said, we're going to do this because we saw Paul do it. You know? And so they said, in the name of Paul's God, Jesus, we adjure thee. Now, let me share something with you. I want you to understand, demonic forces are subject to the name of Jesus. But you have to be in the right place, and it has to be either you have to be in the right place or it has to be your gifting for you to function in that. If you're not,
1: God bless you. This is Dr. Edward Wilson, pastor of Mount Zion Pentecostal Church, and we are the church of your destiny. 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
4: Mark Gonzalez here of the Heritage Hour every Saturday morning, and these daily spots called Whispers of God. Number 20 of 20 Whispers of God about humility is, humility is exalted at the proper time. 1 Peter 5 puts it this way, therefore, humble yourselves under the mighty hand of God, that He might exalt you at the proper time. So during my seminary years, I worked as a tennis pro in a small club while waiting for a church ministry position to open up for me. Well, later I interviewed to be the assistant pro at a larger club, but was stunned to be turned down on a phone call from the head pro who decided to go with a less qualified candidate. Though shocked, I honestly smiled as I hung up and said to my wife, you know, this is so bizarre, God must have something better in mind. And the next day, I was asked to serve on staff at a very large church in town. God has His timing in all things. Hey, for more, check out markpg.org.

0: And we say good morning, good morning, good morning. My name is Michael Roberts.
1: Sister Rachel, good morning, Michael.
0: Good morning, Sister Rachel. It is. Let me get it out, Holy Spirit. It is Friday. Hey, man, I don't know about y'all, but I'm happy.
1: Yes.
0: I'm a happy camper. It's Friday, August the 28th, and it's 7 minutes past the hour of 11 o'clock, and you are listening to our Friday edition of Let's Talk. And joining me is the lovely Holy Ghost Phil. Let me see if she has curlers in her hair. No, she don't have no curlers in her hair. She got a hat on. What says, I love God. Okay, love God, love people. There you go. All right, I got it right, y'all. I don't have my reading glasses on. But anyway, we're going to jump right to the love letter, and we're going to have the scripture reading provided by the one and only Sister Rachel Robinson.
1: Amen, amen. Thank you. And I want to thank the Lord for allowing me to be here.
0: Amen.
1: And we are going to have our scripture reading today from the book of Nahum. Nahum. Now, that's after the book of Micah, and that's before the book of Habakkuk. That's going towards the New Testament. So it says in Nahum, chapter 1, verse 3, it reads as follows. It says, "The Lord is slow to anger and great in power, and will not at all acquit the wicked. The Lord have his way in the whirlwind and in the storm, and the clouds are the dust of his feet." We give God all the praise and the honor and the glory. That is Nahum chapter 1, verse 3, and we invite you to read the entire chapter of Nahum chapter 1. I'm guaranteeing you, if you read that chapter, you're going to be blessed by the word of God. And may the Lord add a blessing to the reading of his word and sanctify it deep within our hearts. We want to welcome you to Let's Talk on this beautiful Friday morning.

0: Amen, amen. Thank you, Sister Rachel, for that love letter reading. Amen. We got to stay in the Word, y'all, because the words in the Word is alive. Okay, they're alive. So when you read with understanding, and the Holy Spirit is, you know, allowing you to sit on His lap, or the Holy Spirit's lap, I'll just say that, and He, you know, takes care of you and reads to you. And if you don't understand something, you start crying in the Spirit. He says, "Settle down, little one." And this is what that means. Okay, we got to stay in the Word. It's part of the existing cycle where you feed, you gain strength, and it's a invite. When you read the Word, it's a personal invite to join God in heaven forever and ever and ever.
1: Yes.
0: Okay, because heaven is for invites only.
1: That's
0: okay,
1: right.
0: You have to be invited. You
1: That's
0: can't
1: right.
0: just show up.
1: Nope.
0: Okay, with nice looking sunglasses.
1: That's
0: nice looking sunglasses.
1: Yeah, nice shoes.
0: Nice shoes. Yeah, yeah. Nice shoes that are fireproof.
1: Right. Exactly.
0: Yeah, right.
1: Yeah.
0: Anyway, you got to stay in the Word because God is in the Word,
1: That's
0: even though He's in us.
1: That's right.
0: Most of us. He's in the Word.
1: That's right.
0: The Word was with God. Go ahead, Sister Rachel. You love saying this. The Word was with God.
1: The Word was God, and the Word walked among us.
0: Amen.
1: Amen. The Word was God. How about if we get it right, Michael, and just turn there?
0: Okay.
1: If we just go there.
0: Amen.
1: And turn to the book of John 1. We got to keep our Word in front of us. It says in John 1, in the beginning, the Word, in the beginning was the Word, and the Word was with God, and the Word was God. That's what it tells us, Michael. The Word, the Word, the Word, the Word. And the Word that it tells us also in that chapter, Michael, your favorite verse is what? It walked among us.
0: That's right.
1: It became flesh.
0: Became flesh. Come on now.
1: Come
0: became
1: on.
0: Flesh, y'all.
1: That's right. It became flesh. The Word walked. How's the Word
0: among us?
1: Walk?
0: Amen.
1: The Word is walking. And you know what part gets me in this too, Michael? What it gets me in here, it says he was in the world, and the world was made by him, and the world knew him not. He made the world, and the world didn't even know the one who created it. Come on now.
0: And see, that's why we need to stay in the Word, because that means we would be having a relationship with the Father, the Son, and the Holy Ghost.
1: Yes.
0: Okay. They are three in one. And
1: I don't want
0: to say, trust me when I say this, but believe this. When they speak in perfect
1: harmony.
0: Perfect harmony,
1: synchronization. Yes.
0: When the Bible says, they said, let us make man in our own image. I don't think there was three voices. I think there was just one voice in perfect synchronization because it's God.
1: That's right.
0: God. Amen. So I just get excited.
1: Amen.
0: I get excited when
1: Amen.
0: I speak about God. Now, when I think about bills, the only way I get excited is when I know that God's going to pay it. That's it.
1: Come on.
0: That's it. I run to Tammy. Get on my knees, Tammy. Help me.
1: Amen.
0: He said, "You silly boy, go give me some tea. Make me some tea, some Tai Chi."
1: You know, that's the wondrous thing about God too. When our bills come, we don't have to worry because we know He's going to help us. He's going to do it for us because He said that He would take care of all of our needs. And
0: Amen.
1: He does. He takes care of everything, Michael. Everything. When I tell you, Michael, sometimes I don't know where things are going to come from, and all of a sudden, here it comes, and I'm like, "Wow, thank you, Jesus." Because He promises if we follow Him and we abide in His word and He's in us and we're in Him, He promises to take care of all of our needs.
0: You're right. And when He brought up in the word about Him taking care of all of our needs, He didn't bring up wealthy people. And I have nothing
1: That's
0: against
1: right.
0: wealthy people.
1: Neither
0: y'all,
1: do
0: okay.
1: I.
0: Now, when you study the word and you have a relationship with God, you're a wealthy person on
1: That's
0: earth,
1: right.
0: okay?
1: That's right.
0: I have no problem with wealth, okay?
1: Yes.
0: Especially the wealth God has given you.
1: Mm-hmm.
0: Okay, but when He was using the example how He takes care of all of our needs, He didn't bring up the wealthy people.
1: That's right.
0: He didn't bring up the strong people.
1: Mm-hmm.
0: He brought up a king, but He wasn't using that comparison, okay, to say how He takes care of all of our needs. He brought up a plant. He brought up a bird to show that He takes care of all of our needs. He says in the word that aren't we more important than the plant and the bird?
1: That's right.
0: And He said in all of Solomon's glory.
1: Yeah. He wasn't arrayed as one of those flowers.
0: That's correct.
1: That's right. That's right. And the best wealth, Michael, that we can have is in Jesus Christ. It's
0: Amen.
1: Not the earthly wealth. It's not the,
0: no.
1: money, the gold, the cars, the, all that's going to pass away. When we have Jesus, we are rich because we're heirs to the throne of God. And we just give him praise for that, Michael. We're rich because we know Jesus Christ. We're rich because we're on our way, you know?
0: Amen.
1: And it's never going to fade away. The riches that he gives us will never, ever fade away. No thief can break in and steal it. The moths can't make it holes in it, because he's going to give us that eternal riches. And that's just in the spirit of God. And we just thank him for it.
0: Amen. Amen.
1: Thank him for it.
0: And God has gone over and over and over about the investment plan that his children should be involved
1: in. I like
0: in.
1: That investment
0: plan. Okay, the investment plan.
1: Yeah.
0: Not to invest in the earth's riches, mm-hmm. like Sister Rachel said,
1: yes.
0: but in the heavenly riches.
1: Heavenly riches.
0: Right. God's riches in
1: yes.
0: glory.
1: That's right.
0: And see, you don't have to worry about those riches being taken, because thieves are not allowed into heaven.
1: Not be allowed
0: okay,
1: in.
0: Thieves.
1: Nope.
0: In fact, they don't even allow moths.
1: Amen.
0: And other things. I'm not, I say moths, I'm talking about the bad ones.
1: That's right.
0: That,
1: that's
0: you
1: right.
0: know, causes problems. Okay, I'm not talking about the good, glorious moths,
1: right.
0: okay? The beautiful moths.
1: Yes.
0: That's probably bigger than us
1: yeah,
0: in heaven.
1: Yeah,
0: you
1: yeah,
0: know?
1: Yeah, yeah. Some people say, they don't think that animals and things is going to be loud up there like that because he created them. Look at Noah. Noah got the animals on the ark, Michael. And because God put it in their hearts to follow Noah, these animals know who God is. So there are going to be, this. It says, I think, believe in the word, Michael, it says, the lion's going to lay down with the lamb.
0: Lamb, that's correct.
1: That's what it says?
0: Amen.
1: Okay, okay. See, and animals are going to be there, but these animals are going to be tamed.
0: That's right. And when Sister Rachel was talking about the lion laying down with the lamb, y'all check this out. That's per order.
1: Yes.
0: They have been ordered to do that, okay? And they're following God's commands.
1: It's in them, yes.
0: Okay, because if they weren't following God's commands,
1: yes.
0: then the lion would jump on the lamb.
1: That's right.
0: And have lamb barbecue.
1: Have lamb. That's right, Michael.
0: Okay, because they, right. the, you know, lions you
1: yeah.
0: know, can probably start a fire or whatever.
1: Yeah.
0: Like back in the day, that's probably what they did. They were able to start a fire.
1: Michael said to start a fire.
0: You know, turn that lamb over and over and over.
1: That's just Michael's imagination.
0: but when sin took over, you know, they had
1: come
0: to like
1: on.
0: Run for their lives.
1: Yeah.
0: Because here they come.
1: Yes.
0: With the guns.
1: Yes. Yes, because Adam was allowed to name all of the animals, and they didn't harm Adam.
0: Not at all.
1: Didn't God set every animal that he named?
0: Amen. But I think when that sin took place, things changed.
1: Man, look.
0: They waited outside the garden.
1: Yeah, I think
0: They waited for the Lord to allow them into the garden to get Adam and Eve. They waited.
1: So,
0: they said, oh, man, they look good. Oh,
1: yeah.
0: Licking their lips. Oh, they look good. And they said, Lamb, get out of here before I eat you. We're going in. That's ours.
1: Come on now. Come on.
0: You see the angel with the revolving sword?
1: Oh,
0: okay,
1: man.
0: All right. Angel
1: right.
0: stood at attention. By design, by order.
1: Yes, by order.
0: Amen. Mm. 18 minutes Praise past God. The hour, 11 o'clock. You're listening to Let's Talk. And this is what Sister Rachel and I do.
1: Yes.
0: We take advantage of being able to speak with you. And
1: yes.
0: we hope that you would speak back in the spirit and,
1: yes.
0: and keep us in prayer.
1: Yes.
0: Okay, because this has been one of those kind of weeks. Yes,
1: right.
0: it has. But when Friday comes up, I just
1: yes.
0: say, oh, Lord, have mercy. The Lord knew what he was
1: yes.
0: doing. He created Friday.
1: Thank you, Jesus.
0: Okay, whatever the name of it was back then.
1: That's right. Yeah,
0: he
1: That's
0: knew
1: right.
0: what he was doing Friday.
1: That's right. That's right. Amen. And you know, our ministry don't just be on the radio. It continues after we leave off of the air. We're continuing in Christ, and we invite you to do the same thing.
0: Amen.
1: You know, just don't sit in Christ for the minute. Keep him with you always. Be ready at all times, you know, for Jesus Christ, because he's soon to come back. Michael, he's coming. Look at all the
0: things. Yeah, all the signs. Yeah.
1: China, what happened over there. And by the way, we send our condolences to the people in China. They say 1,500 people are lost. 500 days.
0: When did that happen? I didn't hear that.
1: This happened a day and a half ago.
0: Oh, okay.
1: It was a mudslide, Michael.
0: Oh.
1: Just all of a sudden, just broke through. And you see, they showed it on TV how the people were trying to run. And it just, and then I think a few miles or something away, it was an earthquake, 7.5 magnitude. And people were hurt there and catastrophes. But signs and wonders are happening all over the world. He warned us about that. The disciples asked him, when will these things be?
0: That's right.
1: When will the end times be? And Jesus, a mudslide, Michael, just all of a sudden just broke through. And you see, they showed it on TV how the people were trying to run. And it just, and then I think a few miles or something away, it was an earthquake, 7.5 magnitude. And people were hurt there in catastrophes, but signs and wonders are happening all over the world. He warned us about that. The disciples asked him, when will these things be?
0: That's right.
1: When will the end times be? And Jesus warned them. He said, when you see destruction and wars and famine and all of that, that's what's happening right now. Right now, we are living in the perilous times, ladies and gentlemen. We're living there, and God has given us, he's loving us that much to give us the signs to warn us to get prepared for his return. So we have no excuse. We have no excuse.
0: Amen. Amen. And my university I graduated from, they were underwater, some of the places at Rowan University on yesterday. And so what's happening is nature is screaming at the top of its lungs that the Creator is coming back.
1: That's right.
0: Screaming. I'm talking about screaming. When you watch the news, it used to be weather was like after the main news stories.
1: That's right.
0: Okay, it still is. But they start off with weather because it's news.
1: That's right.
0: It's news. I mean, you got flights. I think it was yesterday. A lot of the flights at PHL was canceled.
1: Yeah.
0: But, you know, yours truly don't want to get on a plane when there's a bad.

0: Exploring exactly. Anyway. So you go ahead, cancel my flight. Exactly. That's all right. I'll stay at the hotel that's close to the airport.
1: That's right.
0: And put my feet up ask Lady T to fix me some in the room.
1: That's right. Amen.
0: She said, "You silly boy."
1: Amen.
0: Make me some tea.
1: Yes. Amen. But you know, these storms that they're seeing, Mike, and all this weather and things, these are signs that God is existing. He's making his presence known to all of us. He's warning us. He's giving us the warning. He didn't have to warn us. But that's how much he loves us. He's warning us, get ready, get ready, get ready, because he's soon to return. He's soon to come. And I want to be ready, Michael. I don't want to be caught out there. You know, I don't want to be caught out there. I want to be ready when Jesus comes.
0: And you don't want to be like doubting Thomas when he said, for me to believe that he came from the grave, for me to believe.
1: That's right.
0: In other words, for me to see with my fleshy eyes, I want to put my finger in them holes in his hand and in his side. You don't want to be like that.
1: Nope,
0: you want to have that word called faith, F-A-I-T-H.
1: That's right. Unshakable faith. That's what we need.
0: Amen, because a lot of miracles take place with that word,
1: that's
0: faith.
1: Right. That's right. And we don't even need a whole lot of it, Michael. He said just the faith is a mustard seed.
0: And you know, when Jesus was walking this, when the word was walking on earth, he came across some people that had that faith. He always rewarded them like this with these words. He says, I have not seen faith like this.
1: Didn't he now? Wow.
0: Isn't that what Jesus said, y'all?
1: That's what he said.
0: Am I using my imagination when I say that?
1: Nope.
0: When he says, I have not seen faith. And so what he did was not only did he reward them with that medal.
1: That's right.
0: But he also said, because of your faith.
1: That's right.
0: You will be made whole or whatever the request was.
1: That's right.
0: The miracle took place.
1: Right.
0: Your faith
1: has
0: made you whole.
1: Right. Exactly.
0: Amen.
1: That's right. Like I think it's the centurion in the Bible where he said, Lord, my servant is sick. He said, I'll come. Jesus said, I'm going to come. He said, no, you don't have to come. He said, just say the word.
0: Come on now.
1: Say the word.
0: He had faith that Jesus could do that.
1: He said, say the word, because I do have people that have authority. They're under my authority, and I tell them to go, and they go, and I tell them to come, and they come. And then,
0: right.
1: I know you have that authority. So Jesus, I have not seen faith like this in all of
0: the land. Come on.
1: He said, your faith has made your servant whole. Go.
0: Amen.
1: And he said he went back, and in that same hour,
0: he asked him, what time did that miracle take place?
1: He said, he's waiting. What time did it take place? And then he remembered that Jesus said at the same time that he was healed. It's our faith.
0: Amen.
1: That's it.
0: That's
1: like Michael got the shirt on right now. I'm looking. The faith is strong with this one. I like that. He got that one. It's 1 Corinthians chapter 16, 13.
0: That's right.
1: Amen.
0: I'm glad you noticed that, Sister
1: Amen.
0: Rachel.
1: Oh, yeah. Faith. Oh, I noticed.
0: I mean, you know, I'm into sci-fis too,
1: right,
0: so it fit.
1: Absolutely.
0: Amen.
1: Absolutely.
0: But anyway, it's about 23 minutes past the hour of 11 o'clock, and I want to announce that we're going to be on till 1 o'clock.
1: Yes.
0: Okay, so around 12 o'clock, something happens.
1: That's right.
0: And what happens, Sister Rachel? You want to let them know what's going to happen at 12 o'clock?
1: At 12 o'clock.
0: 12 noon.
1: Yes, there's going to be another edition added on to the Let's Talk.
0: That's
1: and
0: right.
1: It's called On the Other Side.
0: Hey, amen.
1: Sister Rachel, yours truly. And Michael's going to be my producer.
0: Yes.
1: So tune in, and we want you to be blessed, okay?
0: Amen, amen. I'm real excited for her. Sister Rachel, how long you been doing Let's Talk, Sister Rachel?
1: Oh, my goodness, since Michael said, I want you to do me, come on, let's talk with me, Rachel. I was like, do what?
0: Yeah, and say what?
1: And say what, Michael? What am I going to do? That was about me being, I've been here about 13, 12 years ago.
0: Okay.
1: Yeah, about 12 years, yeah. To God be the glory.
0: Amen, amen. And you can see that she talks. And in fact, not only does she come on Let's Talk, but you hear the very best in gospel music Tuesday through Friday.
1: Oh.
0: And on Friday, she has The Message.
1: Amen.
0: Okay, so she's getting her ministry on, y'all.
1: Amen.
0: That's what we're supposed to be doing in the last days, getting the ministry on.
1: And then may I add, wherever God sends my feet, I'm going to travel. That's what I'm going to do. If God sends me to go somewhere, I'm going. Okay, so rest my ministry. Michael's got his ministry, too.
0: That's right.
1: 5 days a week, y'all hear him? On the Let's Talk broadcast, we'll be getting it in. Michael gets it in. So y'all keep supporting us and keep us in prayer.
0: If you ever want to hear the Holy Ghost speak, y'all listen to the broadcast, because y'all don't know, your brother, Michael Roberts, is tired. Okay, he is tired. So that's the Holy Ghost speaking, y'all. Yeah. I know it sounds like my voice, but that's the Holy Ghost
1: speaking.
0: But they
1: can never tell, Michael.
0: And the same thing with Sister Rachel. It's the Holy Ghost speaking.
1: Man, I'm here at 6 in the morning, Michael, but you know.
0: Oh, Lord, how do you do it, Sister Rachel?
1: It's the grace of God. But when I come in this place, thank God for WTMR, it's just so quiet and peaceful. It's like, I love it. I love that time of morning. I don't know if you ever did it, Michael, but if you get up, I get up at 4.
0: Oh, I used to do that shift years ago. I did all shifts since I've been here.
1: But even at home, like, I get up that early, and it's like you can talk to God even better. When the world is quiet and that hush, it's like you can really concentrate on your studies and prayer life and everything. It's like a time, you can just feel him even stronger in those wee hours of the morning. And I'm just grateful for that time. You know, I'm just grateful. So if you never tried it, ladies and gentlemen, get up around 4 in the morning and just commune you and Christ together. It's an experience. I'm telling you, it'll change your life.
0: Amen.
1: It really will.
0: And that's what Jesus did.
1: Yeah.
0: That's what he went out in the woods early in the morning.
1: Early.
0: And some people say, how can you do that? How about the animals? The animals, they obeyed him.
1: Absolutely.
0: They were going to attack Jesus.
1: That's right. That's right. My brother taught me something. My brother, Pastor Lightfoot, he taught me this. He says, he taught me how to put in my ears, the plugs in the ear.
0: Mm.
1: He said, Rachel, plug your ears up and then read the word and then pray. You can hear the words coming back. And it works. It really works. So if you have never tried it, get some plugs. It's at the dollar store. Put them in your ears.
0: Earplugs.
1: Earplugs. Yeah, just put the earplugs in
0: your ear. Don't try to put corks in your ear and all that
1: stuff. Don't put
0: corks.
1: Don't put
0: forks
1: in
0: and knives and stuff.
1: Yeah,
0: don't do that, y'all.
1: Don't put socks in your ear.
0: We say earplugs, y'all.
1: Earplugs. They're $1 and $25 at the dollar store.
0: They're still cheap, huh?
1: And they work, Michael. They really do work. So I thank God for when he laid that on my heart, because it does work. It really does.
0: Amen. Amen.
1: Yeah.
0: Well, listen, it's about 27 minutes past the hour of 11 o'clock, and Sister Rachel, even though she gave me all her songs, she said, Michael, not 1 second past 1 o'clock. Not 1 second.
1: Right.
0: Her finger was pointing right at
1: That's
0: me.
1: That's right.
0: Not 1 second past 1 o'clock, okay, because Sister got to go.
1: Yes, my husband has an appointment, and I have to get him there.
0: Amen, amen. Yeah. Now, listen, y'all, we laugh a lot on Friday, okay, because it's Friday. We just let it out.
1: Yes,
0: we hair down, even though I don't have much
1: Come
0: hair. Okay, we let it down, and we let it out.
1: Yes.
0: Okay, we let it out.
1: Mm-hmm.
0: So, and we have fun. We call it Laughter Friday. that's what we do, Laughter Friday, y'all. Anyway, it's about 28 minutes past the 11 o'clock, and we have a staff family member here at WTMR. She surprised us, just showed up. She's doing her thing.
1: Yes, she is.
0: She's doing her ministry, and she is lovingly known as Mama T.
1: Mama T.
0: And you can hear her on Sundays between 1 and 4.
1: Mm-hmm.
0: She plays the programs, the ministries, and she plays the very best in gospel music also.
1: That's right.
0: And she is here looking lovely as always. You can tell she's a prophetess.
1: That's
0: you can
1: right.
0: tell. Don't mess with her.
1: Don't mess
0: don't
1: with her.
0: Be trying to get no phone numbers
1: Come
0: and stuff.
1: Come on now.
0: Get out of here with that.
1: Get the stepping.
0: get the stepping.
1: Martin said, cut the corner.
0: Cut the corner.
1: Funny, right?
0: Yes, it is. 29 minutes past the hour of 11 o'clock. 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Let's get to the Gospel 800 area forecast. It's going to be, it says next hour rain chance, but it only says 3%. But it's going to be partly sunny today. Highs will be around 83 degrees, and right now it's 78 degrees.
1: Thank
0: and you're
1: you.
0: Listening to Let's Talk here on WTMR. And earlier we were speaking about how God was talking about how glorious flowers are and birds, but Solomon did not reflect that glory like
1: That's
0: they
1: right.
0: do. Okay,
1: no,
0: he said, "Now, how about me taking care of y'all?
1: Come on,
0: my children. What do you think I'm gonna do?
1: What do you think you're going to do?
0: All right, well, let's listen to this song and see if it answers that question.
1: Amen.

0: Amen. Amen. Denise Williams, better known as Niecy. And that's called My Soul Desire. Before that, we heard His Eye Is on the Spiral.
1: Yes.
0: Amen. There's a verse in the Bible where God was talking about He knows intimately the animals that live up in the mountains. Mm-hmm. He knows them intimately. And
1: yes.
0: It talks about He knows when they're going to have a baby.
1: That's right.
0: And all that.
1: Mm. Ain't that something?
0: A baby goat or whatever. You know what I mean?
1: Oh, yeah.
0: He knows them that intimate.
1: That's right.
0: So what do you think He knows about us?
1: Come on now.
0: Amen. You know, especially when we're tired and we're going through things.
1: He knows.
0: And He knows when we ask ourselves, can God really do it?
1: He knows.
0: And He reminds you, has He done it before?
1: Come on.
0: Doesn't that mean He can do it again?
1: Yes, He can.
0: Amen. We have to remind. That's why we got to minister to each other. We got to encourage each other and let each other know that God can do this thing.
1: That's
0: and
1: right.
0: He's coming back real soon to take His children
1: Amen.
0: Home.
1: That's right. Amen.
0: Heaven.
1: Amen.
0: So with that said, it's about 11:39, and I know Sister Rachel and I, we've been doing a lot of sharing, but that's what we do on Fridays. We just let it out. We just let it out, the things that God has said to us and how He's blessed us during the week.
1: Yes.
0: We just let it out, and we hope it encourages someone.
1: Amen. And listen to this. One last thing, Michael. I was just reading in Habakkuk, and we were talking about faith earlier, and I just want the listener to know that God said, the just shall live by faith. We got to have that faith, y'all, and read the word. That keeps us strong. It keeps us going. It keeps us in the right direction, because we don't have time to fall off now. We got to keep on going. We got other people to pull in on this road, okay? So we have to be encouraged by the word of God and stay strong and have the faith. And with that said, we'll be right back.
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0: Oh yes, there is power in the blood. 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
1: Thank you, Sister Rachel, and we just want to remind you that Sister Rachel's going to be hosting all by herself at 12 noon, and 12 noon, and afternoon praise will follow her. The host today is
0: Miss Tamaya J.
1: So we want you to keep that in mind, and we want you to pray for Sister Rachel, because she's going to be hosting. She's going to be flexing those spiritual muscles. Amen.
0: Lift it up. Amen.
1: Amen. Looks like she got 100 pieces of paper in the studio.
0: Oh no, because I got to do the. We're going to do the Bible question today, right?
1: Yes.
0: That's what I was looking for. Got it.
1: Gotta make time for it, y'all. Anyway, for you that still feel like, I don't know if there's really a God or not. If y'all heard that storm last night, and saw the lightning, that was his majesty, okay, y'all? His majesty in that storm, okay? And basically, he was watering the earth. Okay, watering earth, and the storms move with no effort at all. They just float. They just float.
0: Amen.
1: But anyway, it's about 11:44. You're listening to Let's Talk here on WTMR. And for you that are not serving the Lord as of yet, but you're looking for love, I tell you, if you find Jesus, because he's found you, if you find Jesus, you will find love, true love that will last. That's guaranteed. That will last. We're the ones that let Jesus go.
0: That's right. Yeah.
1: All right. And I'm not trying to put anybody down. I'm speaking about myself, too. Okay.
0: That's right.
1: All right. Before I gave my life to him,
0: that's right,
1: I wasn't thinking about him. Okay. Right. And I was raised in a Christian home, y'all.
0: Amen.
1: You said, how is that possible? Amen. The enemy. I'm going to blame the enemy. I'm going to blame the enemy.
0: That's right.
1: With all those life distractions.
0: That's right.
1: Trying to be this and trying to be that.
0: Yeah.
1: Always comparing myself to folk and trying to be like them. And they said, comparison, let me get it right, because Sister Rachel and I, we say this all the time. Comparison is the joy of a thief.
0: Amen.
1: Okay? Don't compare yourself to no one except Jesus.
0: That's right. Amen. There you go.
1: All right. So, if you're ready to take that plunge in the Holy Ghost right now, we want you to say these words. Lord Jesus, I confess my sins and ask for your forgiveness.
0: Yes.
1: Please come into my heart as my Lord and Savior. Take complete control of my life and help me to walk in your footsteps daily by the power of the Holy Spirit. Thank you, Lord, for your saving grace. In Jesus' name.
0: In Jesus' name.
1: I said, in Jesus' name.
0: In Jesus' name.
1: Amen.
0: Amen.
1: If you said those words, Sister Rachel and I, we applaud.
0: Yes, yes.
1: If you stepped out in faith on this Friday, August 28th, it's nothing like it, y'all, because God chases you down. And he gets your attention.
0: That's right.
1: Yes, he does. He knows how to get your attention.
0: That's right. Okay. That's right.
1: So we congratulate you.
0: Yes.
1: And Sister Rachel, you want to say something? You want to pray. That's right. You want to pray.
0: Yeah, I want to welcome them to the right side
1: of
0: the block. How they used to say, right side of the pasture. You are on the winning side right now. And I thank God for you. Thank God for you making the right choice. We made all choices. All of us made choices in our lives. I've made some bad choices. I mean bad, but I made the right choice when I accepted Jesus Christ into my life.
1: Amen.
0: That's the best choice that I had ever made. James Cleveland said, Jesus is the best thing that ever happened to me. And that is no lie. Jesus is the best thing that ever happened to my life. And I'm praying it's the best thing. He's the best thing that happened to your life. Get into the word, say your prayers, and just keep on leaning on Jesus. He'll direct your path.
1: Amen.
0: That's what he does the best.
1: Yes.
0: Let us go to God. Heavenly Father, thank you. Thank you, Lord, for allowing Michael and I to come before you. Once again, just bringing and leading your people to Jesus Christ. Lord God, help them. Take them to the next level. Open their minds and their hearts to receive your holy word. Let it be a lamp unto their feet and a light unto their pathway. Lord, send your anointing upon them, Father. order their steps and guide their life and help them to do your will. And Lord, we're still praying for those that are still lost, Lord God. Open their eyes to see the truth and turn them from the darkness unto the light. Father, soften their hearts and grant them the humility to confess and turn away from their sins. God, send people into their lives who will speak your truth and share the gospel of love with them. And Lord, we thank you in Jesus' name. Amen and amen.
1: Amen, amen.
2: Surely goodness and mercy shall follow me all the days of my life.
0: All the day.
2: And I will dwell in the house of the Lord forever.
0: Tony Michael?
1: Yes, he is better than we could take care of ourselves.
0: Amen.

0: one song to play. In fact, I got two songs, but I don't want to go into your time because you said not 1 second past 1 p.m.
1: It's okay, Michael. It's okay.
0: Or did she say a half a second? It's not right. A half a second past it's 1 p.m. Right. But what I want to say to you, for you that gave your life to the Lord today,
1: yes.
0: Sister Rachel and I, we applaud
1: yes.
0: you. And also
1: yes.
0: for you that did not give your life to the Lord because, you know, you say, okay, I am. I understand. I was like that too.
1: Yes.
0: But if you ask me the question, Michael Roberts, what is it like giving your life to the Lord and serving Him? What is that experience like? Because I want to just get a little taste of that. What comes out your mouth? Okay, what it's like when you're serving the Lord. If I can just break it down, the best description is you're in His presence.
1: Amen. Amen.
0: That's the best description I can give you. You're in His presence. You are constantly looking up and not looking down. Okay.
1: Yes.
0: You're concerned about your family and friends and then people, you know, that get on your last nerves. But what happens is when you're serving God, He allows you to be in His presence and partake of heavenly things. He's talking to you all the time about heavenly things.
1: Mm.
0: He talks to you. Mm. It's not, I can't describe it. It's not human language, but you understand what He's saying.
1: Yes.
0: Okay, that's how He talks. Okay,
1: yes.
0: And it's so perfect. It's so beautiful.
1: Yes.
0: And I invite y'all to give your life to the Lord as soon as possible because it's the end of time. It's the last days.
1: Yes.
0: These days we call Thursday and Friday, one day they're not going to exist.
1: Amen.
0: Okay. So I just wanted to let you know, give your life to the Lord. And we're going to have Bible trivia
1: yes.
0: in a few minutes. And Sister Rachel, because she gets a lot of calls during our Let's Talk. How come my phone doesn't ring? You know what? That's not right. But anyway, Sister,
1: you probably got yours on mute.
0: That's true. Yeah, I got it on the dark setting, too.
1: Yes.
0: You don't see nothing. But anyway, what's those numbers that the listeners can call in
1: yes.
0: to answer the question for Bible trivia?

0: is Donnie from Clerkin, and it's called The Better After a While. It's gonna get better, y'all.
1: Yes, it is.
0: But please be serving him as it gets better in your life, because sometimes if you're not serving him and it seems like it gets better, guess what? That's the enemy, y'all. All right, so Amen. Make sure you're serving him so you can have discernment.
1: That's Amen.
0: Right. Amen.
1: Well,
0: it's 11:56. It's that time. It's Bible trivia time.
1: Yes.
0: Sister Rachel, she's ready. She's going to give you a very, very, very, very hard question.
1: No, it's going to be a little easy for
0: Yeah.
1: today.
0: That's
1: and
0: true.
1: If you don't answer it, Michael's going to be forced to answer it.
0: Oh, Lord.
1: So
0: where's
1: get
0: my
1: ready,
0: reading
1: Michael,
0: glasses?
1: Okay?
0: Where's my reading
1: All
0: glasses?
1: Right, so here it is. According to 2 Timothy chapter 3, verse 16, Paul states that all scripture is given by inspiration of God and is profitable for what? 856-962-8178 or 856-962-8179. And once again, 2 Timothy chapter 3, verse 16. Paul states that all scripture is given by inspiration of God and is profitable for what? 856-9

0: 972-8178 or 856-962-8179. The phone lines are lit up and Michael is answering the phone. And it is easy, y'all. It's not easy if you don't know it, but it's easy if you just go right to the scripture. 2 Timothy chapter 3, verse 16. That's where you'll find the answer. And it says, Paul states that all scripture is given by inspiration of God and is profitable for what? 856-962-8178 or 856-962-8179, Michael.
1: Amen. And we have a caller. I'm going to ask the listeners that didn't call in, could they guess who called in?
0: Okay.
1: Okay. Caller, are you there?
2: I am here.
1: Amen.
2: Yes.
1: Amen. Hey. Deacon doesn't play, y'all. She playing? Got something better than speed
0: I
1: dial.
0: I love her.
1: Amen. We love you, Deacon.
0: Yes.
1: We love you. Yes, we do.
0: Yes.
1: All right, Deacon, do you have the answer to Sister Rachel's question?
2: Yes. All scripture is God-breathed and is useful for teaching, rebuking, correcting, and training in righteousness.
0: Amen. Amen. Amen. Yay. Amen. Yeah, is that the New King James Version you're reading from?
2: I believe, no, it's the NIV.
0: Okay, the NIV, because the I have the old scripture. I have the King James Version.
2: No, it's the new, I'm sorry, I'm using the New International Version.
0: Okay, there it goes. Okay, because for mine, it says, for doctrine, for reproof, for correction, for instruction in righteousness, but it's all the same thing.
1: Yes.
0: God bless you.
1: Amen. Yes, you can read it. So yes. Listen, Sister Rachel, she's pointing to her watch right now.
0: No,
1: so
0: I'm here. Not. No, Michael, stop that.
1: I'm just joking.
0: Deacon Rita, do not listen to Michael. He's over there giving me a flag.
1: It's one of them checker flags.
0: Yes, he's flagging me down.
1: But anyway, here we go. Deacon, if you can give out your information about where you're calling from, your church location, the service, and your pastor.
2: Right now, I'm calling from Philadelphia.
1: Yay.
2: My church is Mount Carmel Baptist Church, 5732 Ray Street, Philadelphia, Pennsylvania, 19139.
0: Amen.
2: Come out and join us. The service starts on Sunday mornings at 10 a.m. prompt.
0: Amen.
1: Pastor
2: Reverend
1: Donald Moore.
2: Yeah.
1: Hey, right, Pastor Moore. Yes. Amen.
0: Hey,
1: well, we are
0: you.
1: So happy that you called in, Deacon, and don't be a stranger.
0: That's right.
1: Okay, that was a one-time event, Deacon. And Deacon wasn't upset at me at all. At all. Yeah, so
2: no,
1: anyway.
2: I'm just having fun. Listen, I'm just enjoying everything, enjoying the program.
0: Amen.
2: So nice. So
1: Amen.
2: Good.
1: Amen.
2: All right.
1: That's God. That's
2: all right.
1: God.
2: Have a good weekend,
1: Deacon.
2: Everybody.
0: Thank you. God bless
2: God
0: you.
2: Bless.
0: Take care. Bye-bye.
1: Amen. We
0: yes.
1: should just make Deacon a regular.
0: Yes. We need to give her a headphone.
1: Yeah. Amen.
0: Let her come on with us on
1: That's right. She
0: Friday.
1: Can wear them at home.
0: Exactly.
1: Say, I don't hear anything. But anyway, Deacon, thank you so much.
0: Yes.
1: It's 12 o'clock. Oh,
0: Amen.
1: Lord, have mercy.
0: Amen.
1: Amen. It's 12 o'clock, and we're going to have to skedaddle. Let me see where
0: yes.
1: my theme music is. There it is. We're going to have to go. Thank you for calling in, Deacon.
0: Yes.
1: Listeners, thank you for listening. We want you to have a great weekend. And I want you to say these words with me. It's supernatural.
0: It's supernatural.
1: It's supernatural. And we're speaking about our Lord and Savior, Jesus Christ. Because when you have a relationship with him, it will not be human,
0: That's
1: y'all.
0: Right. It won't be human.
1: It won't be human, y'all. Should
0: no,
1: I say
0: won't.
1: It again? It won't be human, y'all.
0: Amen.
1: Okay, so don't be surprised.
0: That's right. Amen.
1: Okay, amen.
0: Amen.
1: Have a great weekend. Sister Rachel, thank you.
0: Amen.
1: And Sister Rachel, she's coming on board in less than a minute. Y'all stay tuned. And what's the name of the program again?
0: It's called On the Other Side of Let's Talk.
1: Amen.
0: Amen. God bless you.
1: God bless you all. We love you.
0: Take care.

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All right. Good afternoon, ladies and gentlemen, and welcome to the other side of Let's Talk. My name is Sister Rachel, and thank you so much for joining me on this first edition of On the Other Side of Let's Talk with my producer in the other studio is Michael Roberts. He's going to be here helping me out with the music on the other side, and we are going to have a good time in the Lord this next hour, and I hope that you be blessed by what we are going to do. But we're going to have our scripture reading like we always do on every Let's Talk, and it's going to come from the book of John. John chapter 8, verse 12, it says, "Then spake Jesus again unto them, saying, I am the light of the world. He that follow me shall not walk in darkness, but shall have the light of life." Isn't that a wonderful thought? Amen. That is John chapter 8, verse 12. And I want you to read the entire chapter of John 8, verse 12, and the entire chapter, and you're going to be blessed by the word of God. We're going to have a good time this next half an hour that I am with you. And I want to welcome you once again on the other side of Let's Talk. I'm Sister Rachel.

0: right, ladies and gentlemen. Someone needed to hear that today. It's going to be all right. I've got a feeling. And matter of fact, I know it's going to be all right. You know why? Because Jesus told me it was. That's Albertina Walker, and I've got a feeling everything's going to be all right. And before that, we heard Hold Me, Jesus by Dr. Charles G. Hayes. Here is Saints of Praise medley. Blessed the Lord.
1: With my hands lifted up and my mouth filled with praise, with a heart of thanksgiving, I will bless thee, O Lord. Come on, saints, let's

ladies and gentlemen. We're going to bless the Lord, all our soul, because He makes me glad. I don't know about you, but the Lord makes me glad each and every day when I wake up and I open my eyes and I know I'm still here just to give God all the praise, the honor, and the glory. Welcome to the edition of On the Other Side. It is about 12:20 right now. We have more to come. We're going to have an inspirational thought in another 10 minutes. And I want to thank my producer, Michael Roberts, for doing a great job. Let me give him a hand right now. Sister T over there in the room, she's over there having her little snack. Mrs. T, she's with us also, and I'm just so happy to be here. Thank you for joining me for this hour of On the Other Side, and I hope you're enjoying the music so far. We do have more to come. Okay, coming up next will be the Chicago Mass Choir coming your way, and Michael's going to play a few commercials, and we'll be right back with On the Other Side of Let's Talk. Hi, this is Sister Rachel, and I'm with the message on Friday mornings. A message from God is called a revelation or a divine revelation, which signifies the good news of Jesus Christ. 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

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My name is Sister Rachel. 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Right here at WTMR, where the master reigns, Gospel 800 Camden, Philadelphia, a part of the Beasley Media Group, where we're also streaming on the World Wide Web at www.wtmrradio.com.

like this, warm up like this, come on. Here we go, let's go.

All right, ladies and gentlemen, Hosanna, he is worthy of all of our praises. You're listening to Kurt Franklin and Hosanna, and then before that, you heard from the Chicago Mass Choir in Holy Ghost Power. I tell you, we can't do anything without the Holy Ghost power. I know I can't move. I can't do anything without God's presence in my life. We're going to have our inspirational thought right now, and we are going to be talking today about how Jesus is the light of our world, and he is the light of this world. Just take a look outside right now, and what do you see? You see the light. You see the light. That sign, that sun is not up there because it's just there. It's because Jesus is presenting himself to us as the light of the world. And I want to go to John chapter 8, verse 12, and it tells us, and Jesus is speaking to the disciples. He's telling them, this spoke Jesus unto them, saying, I am the light of the world. He that follow me shall not walk in darkness, but shall have the light of life. See, to understand what Jesus meant by I am the light of the world, we're going to talk about John, 1 John. Well, John chapter 1, verse 1 and 5, it says, in the beginning was the Word, and the Word was God, and the Word was God. The same was in the beginning with God. All things were made by him, and without him not anything made. And in him was life, and the light was the light of men. And here it is, verse 5. And the light shine in darkness, and the darkness comprehended it not. See, when God created, he made something from nothing. And because we are created beings, we have no basis for pride, meaning we as human beings have nothing of our own. We should boast about nothing because everything we have is an undeserved gift from God. And we must remember that we only exist because God made you and I. Whatever gift we have is because God gave them to us. See, with God, you and I are something valuable, and we are unique. We are fearfully and wonderfully made. And see, apart from God, because we're fearfully and wonderfully made, and apart from him, we can be nothing because we're made from him. So we are made in the image of Christ. And remember when John 15:5, I hope you remember that verse, Jesus said of himself that I am the vine and you are the branches. He said, he that abide in me and I in him, bring forth much fruit. And here it is, he said, for without me, you can do nothing. See, he said this because if you lean unto your own self, it means that you are abandoning the purpose for which you were made. And the point I'm trying to make is the reason why Jesus is the light of men is because he knew that death spiritually would bring eternal darkness. And only Jesus Christ, his eternal life that he planted within us, will keep us alive forevermore in his new kingdom for eternity. And Jesus is eternally alive because he is God. See, he came to this world to offer mankind hope and light of his eternal life. It can't be brought. It only can be received as a gift. And Jesus will only give it to those who truly want it, meaning those who are called according to his will and according to his purpose. And the last point and of this thought that I want to make is when John said in verse 1:5, I just read it, when Jesus said he was the light of the world, and the last verse is he said, and the light shine in darkness, and the darkness comprehended it not. See, this word comprehend mean that darkness could never grasp or overcome or extinguish the light, which is Jesus Christ, our Lord. Isn't that a pleasant thought? See, the darkness of evil will never be able to overcome or put out the light, Jesus Christ, which shines bright in you and I each and every day through the power of God. When the enemy see you and I coming, that light blinds him and he doesn't like it.
because Jesus is within us and He is the light of the world. Jesus is the creator of life, and His life brings light to all mankind. And in His light, we see ourselves as we really are, and that is sinners saved by grace. And I thank God for that. And see, when you and I follow Jesus, the light of the world, we can avoid walking blindly and falling into sin, okay? And the light helps us to see better. And see, He lights the path ahead of us so we can see how to live only by Jesus, the light of the world. And He will remove the darkness of sin from our lives. And I want to let you know the last point, let Christ guide your life. And when darkness comes, He will not let you stumble. We cannot get through this dark world without the light of the world, and that is Jesus Christ. Thank you for joining me for this edition of Inspirational Thought.

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1: All right, ladies and gentlemen, you've been listening to the other edition, the other side of Let's Talk, and you were hearing from Hezekiah Walker, Second Chance, and before that you heard from the Brooklyn Tabernacle Choir, My Help. My help comes from the Lord. It is now 12:54, and I'm thanking you so much for joining me for the other side of Let's Talk. I'm praying that you had a great time here today. And listen, we're going to do it all over again at the last Friday of each month. You can join me at 12 o'clock, where my producer, the fantastic Michael Roberts, letting the Holy Spirit lead him on the wheels of steel over there in Studio A. He did a fantastic job. So I want to thank you, Michael, for leading, being with your sister on this, on the other side of Let's Talk. My name is Sister Rachel. Thank you so much for joining me. And listen, I want you to get out there today. Tell somebody about the goodness of our Lord and Savior, Jesus Christ. Let them know how wondrous our God is. He is not going to leave us. He's not going to forsake us. The Lord is one, and he is worthy to be praised. How wondrous is the name of the Lord. God bless you all. Have a blessed day. Be encouraged. Thank you, Michael. Have a good weekend. God bless you all.

0: day. We always got great music coming your way. First, let's take a moment to thank God for everything He's done for us. Lord, we are nothing without You and the music I play. I pray that it will touch and inspire someone to want more of You, Jesus. Amen. All right, y'all, listen. You're listening to Never Miss the Beat Top 10. Coming in at number 10, here it is, my girl, Joanne Rosario. This one is called Still on the Throne. Check it out right here on Never Miss the Beat.
1: Number 10.

0: Church Medley. That is John P. Key. All right, listen, y'all, we got some more great music on the way, but hey, I just want to encourage you with this. Philippians chapter 4, verse 4 says, rejoice in the Lord always. All right, joy is not determined by circumstances, but by your relationship with the Lord. Even in difficult seasons, choose gratitude. God's goodness remains constant. All right, Lord, please fill our hearts with joy that cannot be taken away. All right, we got some more great music coming in at number 7. Here it is, Made New. This is Jason Nelson and Madison Ryan Ward, right here on Never Miss the Beat Top 10.
1: Number 7.

right, that is Kenton Jones. That one is called Praise on Go, coming in at number 6. All right, listen, y'all, we got some more great music on the way. And keep it locked because we got that Never Miss a Beat pick of the week. You don't want to miss it. Right here on Never Miss a Beat Top 10, I'm Tamaya J.

0: JJ Harrison coming in at number 5. That one is called Nothing Else. Hey, I want to remind you to keep going. God has not forgotten you. Even when you can't see how things will work out, He is still working behind the scenes. Your current situation is not the end of your story, all right? Your ending is always great with the Lord. So trust His timing, keep praying, and don't give up. All right, Deuteronomy chapter 31, verse 6 says, "Be strong and courageous. Do not be afraid or terrified, for the Lord your God goes with you. He will never leave you nor forsake you." All right, so whatever you're facing today, you are not facing it alone. God is with you, and there is always hope in the Lord. All right, we got some more great music on the way. Y'all keep it locked right here on Never Miss the Beat Top 10. I'm Tamaya J.
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0: I am Tamaya J. You're listening to Never Miss the Beat Top 10. And this is one of my favorite songs right now. That is Daryl Waz and PJ Morton. That one is called Able. All right, listen, coming in at number two, Zacordi Cortez, Working on Me, right here on Never Miss the Beat Top 10.
1: Number two.

All right, coming in at number one, that is PJ Morton. That one is called Mercy. Well, my time is up. Thank you so much for rocking with me right here on Never Miss the Beat Top 10. Hey, if you want to connect with me, you can go to all socials at TAMYYAJ, Tamaya J, or you can go to my website at TamayaJ.com. All right, well, meet me here next week right here on Never Miss the Beat Top 10. I'm Tamaya J.

I want to sing this song for everybody. The Bible says, for God so loved the world that he gave his only begotten son, and that whosoever believeth in him should not perish. Thank you, Jesus. But have everlasting life. He has enough love for those that are in the hospitals. Do I have a witness? Enough love for those that are in offering homes. But yet he has enough love for you and I. And I want y'all to listen.

known. 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And I want y'all to do me a favor. Lay your hand on somebody's shoulder right now while I sing this verse. Listen. Listen.

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Some glory in here. 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

Listen, how many know anything about precious love this evening? 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
1: And we say good afternoon. 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
2: Okay, welcome to the Holy Souls Ministry. Now for the Sorrowful Mysteries. In the name of the Father, the Son, and Holy Spirit, amen. I believe in God, the Father Almighty, creator of heaven and earth, and in Jesus Christ, his only Son, our Lord, was conceived by the Holy Spirit, born of the Virgin Mary, suffered under Pontius Pilate, was crucified, died, and was buried. He descended into hell the third day. He rose again. He ascended into heaven and is seated at the right hand of God, the Father Almighty. From thence he will come to judge the living and the dead.
3: I believe in the Holy Spirit, the Holy Catholic Church, the communion of saints, the forgiveness of sins, the resurrection of the body, and life everlasting. Amen.
2: Our Father, who art in heaven, hallowed be thy name. Thy kingdom come, thy will be done on earth as it is in heaven.
3: Give us this day our daily bread, and forgive us our trespasses. We forgive those who trespass against us. And lead us not into temptation, but deliver us from evil. Amen.
2: For faith, hope, and charity. Hail Mary, full of grace, the Lord is with thee. Blessed art thou among women, and blessed the fruit of thy womb, Jesus.
3: Holy Mary, Mother of God, pray for us sinners now and at the hour of our death. Amen.
2: Hail Mary, full of grace, the Lord is with thee. Blessed art thou among women, and blessed the fruit of thy womb, Jesus.
3: Holy Mary, Mother of God, pray for us sinners now and at the hour of our death. Amen.
2: Hail Mary, full of grace, the Lord is with thee. Blessed art thou among women, and blessed the fruit of thy womb, Jesus.
3: Holy Mary, Mother of God, pray for us sinners now and at the hour of our death. Amen.
2: Glory be to the Father, and to the Son, and to the Holy Spirit.
3: As it was in the beginning, is now, and ever shall be, world without end. Amen.
2: The first sorrowful mystery, the agony in the garden. Our Father, who art in heaven, hallowed be thy name. Thy kingdom come, thy will be done on earth as it is in heaven.
3: Give us this day our daily bread, and forgive us our trespasses, as we forgive those who trespass against us. Lead us not into temptation, but deliver us from evil. Amen.
2: Hail Mary, full of grace, the Lord is with thee. Blessed art thou among women, and blessed the fruit of thy womb, Jesus.
3: Holy Mary, Mother of God, pray for us sinners now and at the hour of our death. Amen.
2: Hail Mary, full of grace, the Lord is with thee. Blessed art thou among women, and blessed the fruit of thy womb, Jesus.
3: Holy Mary, Mother of God, pray for us sinners now and at the hour of our death. Amen.
2: Hail Mary, full of grace, the Lord is with thee. Blessed art thou among women, and blessed the fruit of thy womb, Jesus.
3: Holy Mary, Mother of God, pray for us sinners now and at the hour of our death. Amen.
2: Hail Mary, full of grace, the Lord is with thee. Blessed art thou among women, and blessed the fruit of thy womb, Jesus.
3: Holy Mary, Mother of God, pray for us sinners now and at the hour of our death. Amen.
2: Hail Mary, full of grace, the Lord is with thee. Blessed art thou among women, and blessed the fruit of thy womb, Jesus.
3: Holy Mary, Mother of God, pray for us sinners now and at the hour of our death. Amen.
2: Hail Mary, full of grace, the Lord is with thee. Blessed art thou among women, and blessed is the fruit of thy womb, Jesus.
3: Holy Mary, Mother of God, pray for us sinners now and at the hour of our death. Amen.
2: Hail Mary, full of grace, the Lord is with thee. Blessed art thou among women, and blessed is the fruit of thy womb, Jesus.
3: Holy Mary, Mother of God, pray for us sinners now and at the hour of our death.
2: Hail Mary, full of grace, the Lord is with thee. Blessed art thou among women, and blessed is the fruit of thy womb, Jesus.
3: Holy Mary, Mother of God, pray for us sinners now and at the hour of our death. Amen.
2: Hail Mary, full of grace, the Lord is with thee. Blessed art thou among women, and blessed the fruit of thy womb, Jesus.
3: Holy Mary, Mother of God, pray for us sinners now and at the hour of our death. Amen.
2: Hail Mary, full of grace, the Lord is with thee. Blessed art thou among women, and blessed is the fruit of thy womb, Jesus.
3: Holy Mary, Mother of God, pray for us sinners now and at the hour of our death. Amen.
2: Glory be to the Father, and to the Son, and to the Holy Spirit.
3: As it was now, and as it was in the beginning, is now, and ever shall be, world without end. Amen.
2: O my Jesus, forgive us our sins, save us from the fires of hell. Lead all souls in heaven, especially those in most need of thy mercy. The second sorrowful mystery, the scourging. Our Father, who art in heaven, hallowed be thy name. Thy kingdom come, thy will be done on earth as it is in heaven.
3: Give us this day our daily bread. Forgive us our trespasses, as we forgive those who trespass against us. Lead us not into temptation, but deliver us from evil. Amen.
2: Hail Mary, full of grace, the Lord is with thee. Blessed art thou among women, and blessed the fruit of thy womb, Jesus.
3: Holy Mary, Mother of God, pray for us sinners now and at the hour of our death. Amen.
2: Hail Mary, full of grace, the Lord is with thee. Blessed art thou among women, and blessed is the fruit of thy womb, Jesus.
3: Holy Mary, Mother of God, pray for us sinners now and at the hour of our death. Amen.
2: Hail Mary, full of grace, the Lord is with thee. Blessed art thou among women, and blessed is the fruit of thy womb, Jesus.
3: Holy Mary, Mother of God, pray for us sinners now and at the hour of our death. Amen.
2: Hail Mary, full of grace, the Lord is with thee. Blessed art thou among women, and blessed is the fruit of thy womb, Jesus.
3: Holy Mary, Mother of God, pray for us sinners now and at the hour of our death.
2: Hail Mary, full of grace, the Lord is with thee. Blessed art thou among women, and blessed is the fruit of thy womb, Jesus.
3: Holy Mary, Mother of God, pray for us sinners now and at the hour of our death. Amen.
2: Hail Mary, full of grace, the Lord is with thee. Blessed art thou among women, and blessed the fruit of thy womb, Jesus.
3: Holy Mary, Mother of God, pray for us sinners now and at the hour of our death. Amen.
2: Hail Mary, full of grace, the Lord is with thee. Blessed art thou among women, and blessed is the fruit of thy womb, Jesus.
3: Holy Mary, Mother of God, pray for us sinners now and at the hour of our death. Amen.
2: Hail Mary, full of grace, the Lord is with thee. Blessed art thou among women, and blessed is the fruit of thy womb, Jesus.
3: Holy Mary, Mother of God, pray for us sinners now and at the hour of our death. Amen.
2: Hail Mary, full of grace, the Lord is with thee. Blessed art thou among women, and blessed is the fruit of thy womb, Jesus.
3: Holy Mary, Mother of God, pray for us sinners now and at the hour of our death. Amen.
2: Hail Mary, full of grace, the Lord is with thee. Blessed art thou among women, and blessed the fruit of thy womb, Jesus.
3: Holy Mary, Mother of God, pray for us sinners now and at the hour of our death. Amen.
2: Glory be to the Father, and to the Son, and to the Holy Spirit.
3: As it was in the beginning, is now, and ever shall be, world without end. Amen.
2: O my Jesus, forgive us our sins, save us from the fires of hell. Lead all souls into heaven, especially those in most need of thy mercy. The third sorrowful mystery, the crowning of thorns. Our Father, who art in heaven, hallowed be thy name. Thy kingdom come, thy will be done on earth as it is in heaven.
3: Give us this day our daily bread, and forgive us our trespasses, as we forgive those who trespass against us. Lead us not into temptation, but deliver us from evil. Amen.
2: Hail Mary, full of grace, the Lord is with thee. Blessed art thou among women, and blessed the fruit of thy womb, Jesus.
3: Holy Mary, Mother of God, pray for us sinners now and at the hour of our death. Amen.
2: Hail Mary, full of grace, the Lord is with thee. Blessed art thou among women, and blessed is the fruit of thy womb, Jesus.
3: Holy Mary, Mother of God, pray for us sinners now and at the hour of our death.
2: Hail Mary, full of grace, the Lord is with thee. Blessed art thou among women, and blessed is the fruit of thy womb, Jesus.
3: Holy Mary, Mother of God, pray for us sinners now and at the hour of our death. Amen.
2: Hail Mary, full of grace, the Lord is with thee. Blessed art thou among women, and blessed is the fruit of thy womb, Jesus.
3: Holy Mary, Mother of God, pray for us sinners now and at the hour of our death. Amen.
2: Hail Mary, full of grace, the Lord is with thee. Blessed art thou among women, and blessed the fruit of thy womb, Jesus.
3: Holy Mary, Mother of God, pray for us sinners now and at the hour of our death. Amen.
2: Hail Mary, full of grace, the Lord is with thee. Blessed art thou among women, and blessed is the fruit of thy womb, Jesus.
3: Holy Mary, Mother of God, pray for us sinners now and at the hour of our death.
2: Hail Mary, full of grace, the Lord is with thee. Blessed art thou among women, and blessed the fruit of thy womb, Jesus.
3: Holy Mary, Mother of God, pray for us sinners now and at the hour of our death. Amen.
2: Hail Mary, full of grace, the Lord is with thee. Blessed art thou among women, and blessed is the fruit of thy womb, Jesus.
3: Holy Mary, Mother of God, pray for us sinners now and at the hour of our death. Amen.
2: Hail Mary, full of grace, the Lord is with thee. Blessed art thou among women, and blessed is the fruit of thy womb, Jesus.
3: Holy Mary, Mother of God, pray for us sinners now and at the hour of our death. Amen.
2: Hail Mary, full of grace, the Lord is with thee. Blessed art thou among women, and blessed is the fruit of thy womb, Jesus.
3: Holy Mary, Mother of God, pray for us sinners now and at the hour of our death. Amen.
2: Glory be to the Father, and to the Son, and to the Holy Spirit.
3: As it was in the beginning, is now, and ever shall be, world without end. Amen.
2: O my Jesus, forgive us our sins, save us from the fires of hell. Lead all souls into heaven, in most need of thy mercy. The fourth sorrowful mystery, Jesus bears his cross. Our Father, who art in heaven, hallowed be thy name. Thy kingdom come, thy will be done on earth as it is in heaven.
3: Give us this day our daily bread. Forgive us our trespasses. We forgive those who trespass against us. Lead us not into temptation, but deliver us from evil. Amen.
2: Hail Mary, full of grace, the Lord is with thee. Blessed art thou among women, and blessed is the fruit of thy womb, Jesus.
3: Holy Mary, Mother of God, pray for us sinners now and at the hour of our death. Amen.
2: Hail Mary, full of grace, the Lord is with thee. Blessed art thou among women, and blessed is the fruit of thy womb, Jesus.
3: Holy Mary, Mother of God, pray for us sinners now and at the hour of our death. Amen.
2: Hail Mary, full of grace, the Lord is with thee. Blessed art thou among women, and blessed is the fruit of thy womb, Jesus.
3: Holy Mary, Mother of God, pray for us sinners now and at the hour of our death. Amen.
2: Hail Mary, full of grace, the Lord is with thee. Blessed art thou among women, and blessed the fruit of thy womb, Jesus.
3: Holy Mary, Mother of God, pray for us sinners now and at the hour of our death. Amen.
2: Hail Mary, full of grace, the Lord is with thee. Blessed art thou among women, and blessed is the fruit of thy womb, Jesus.
3: Holy Mary, Mother of God, pray for us sinners now and at the hour of our death. Amen.
2: Hail Mary, full of grace, the Lord is with thee. Blessed art thou among women, and blessed is the fruit of thy womb, Jesus.
3: Holy Mary, Mother of God, pray for us sinners now and at the hour of our death. Amen.
2: Hail Mary, full of grace, the Lord is with thee. Blessed art thou among women, and blessed is the fruit of thy womb, Jesus.
3: Holy Mary, Mother of God, pray for us sinners now and at the hour of our death. Amen.
2: Hail Mary, full of grace, the Lord is with thee. Blessed art thou among women, and blessed is the fruit of thy womb, Jesus.
3: Holy Mary, Mother of God, pray for us sinners now and at the hour of our death. Amen.
2: Hail Mary, full of grace, the Lord is with thee. Blessed art thou among women, and blessed is the fruit of thy womb, Jesus.
3: Holy Mary, Mother of God, pray for us sinners now and at the hour of our death. Amen.
2: Hail Mary, full of grace, the Lord is with thee. Blessed art thou among women, and blessed the fruit of thy womb, Jesus.
3: Holy Mary, Mother of God, pray for us sinners now and at the hour of our death. Amen.
2: Glory be to the Father, and to the Son, and to the Holy Spirit.
3: As it was in the beginning, is now, and ever shall be, world without end. Amen.
2: O my Jesus, forgive us our sins, save us from the fires of hell, lead all souls into heaven, especially those in most need of thy mercy. The fifth sorrowful mystery, Jesus dies on a cross. Our Father, who art in heaven, hallowed be thy name, thy kingdom come, thy will be done on earth as it is in heaven.
3: Give us this day our daily bread, forgive us our trespasses as we forgive those who trespass against us. Lead us not into temptation, but deliver us from evil.
2: Hail Mary, full of grace, the Lord is with thee. Blessed art thou among women, and blessed is the fruit of thy womb, Jesus.
3: Holy Mary, Mother of God, pray for us sinners now and at the hour of our death. Amen.
2: Hail Mary, full of grace, the Lord is with thee. Blessed art thou among women, and blessed is the fruit of thy womb, Jesus.
3: Holy Mary, Mother of God, pray for us sinners now and at the hour of our death. Amen.
2: Hail Mary, full of grace, the Lord is with thee. Blessed art thou among women, and blessed is the fruit of thy womb, Jesus.
3: Holy Mary, Mother of God, pray for us sinners now and at the hour of our death. Amen.
2: Hail Mary, full of grace, the Lord is with thee. Blessed art thou among women, and blessed is the fruit of thy womb, Jesus.
3: Holy Mary, Mother of God, pray for us sinners now and at the hour of our death. Amen.
2: Hail Mary, full of grace, the Lord is with thee. Blessed art thou among women, and blessed is the fruit of thy womb, Jesus.
3: Holy Mary, Mother of God, pray for us sinners now and at the hour of our death. Amen.
2: Hail Mary, full of grace, the Lord is with thee. Blessed art thou among women, and blessed is the fruit of thy womb, Jesus.
3: Holy Mary, Mother of God, pray for us sinners now and at the hour of our death. Amen.
2: Hail Mary, full of grace, the Lord is with thee. Blessed art thou among women, and blessed the fruit of thy womb, Jesus.
3: Holy Mary, Mother of God, pray for us sinners now and at the hour of our death. Amen.
2: Hail Mary, full of grace, the Lord is with thee. Blessed art thou among women, and blessed is the fruit of thy womb, Jesus.
3: Holy Mary, Mother of God, pray for us sinners now and at the hour of our death. Amen.
2: Hail Mary, full of grace, the Lord is with thee. Blessed art thou among women, and blessed is the fruit of thy womb, Jesus.
3: Holy Mary, Mother of God, pray for us sinners now and at the hour of our death. Amen.
2: Hail Mary, full of grace, the Lord is with thee. Blessed art thou among women, and blessed is the fruit of thy womb, Jesus.
3: Holy Mary, Mother of God, pray for us sinners now and at the hour of our death. Amen.
2: Glory be to the Father, and to the Son, and to the Holy Spirit.
3: As it was in the beginning, is now, and ever shall be, world without end. Amen.
2: Hail, Holy Queen, Mother of Mercy, our life, our sweetness, and our hope. To thee do we cry, poor banished children of Eve. To thee do we send up our sighs, mourning and weeping in this valley of tears. Turn in, most gracious advocate, thy minds and mercy towards us. And after this our exile, show unto us the blessed fruit of thy womb, Jesus.
3: O clement, O loving, O sweet Virgin Mary.
2: And pray for us, O most holy Mother of God.
3: That we may be made worthy of the promises of Christ.
2: Let us pray. O God, his only begotten Son, by his life, death, and resurrection, has purchased for us the rewards of eternal life. Grant, we beseech you, that meditating upon these mysteries of the most holy rosary of the Blessed Virgin Mary, we may imitate what they contain and obtain what they promise. Through the same Christ our Lord. Amen. Now the Father, the Son, the Holy Spirit. Amen. This rosary has been for your departed loved ones. Thank you, Rose.
3: Thank you.
2: Thank you, everybody. God bless.
3: God bless.
2: And now, for a prayer to St. Joseph. O St. Joseph, whose protection is so great, so strong, so prompt before the throne of God, I place in you all my interests and desires. O Holy St. Joseph, do assist me by your powerful intercession, and obtain for me, from your divine Son, all spiritual blessings through Jesus Christ, our Lord. So to have engaged here below your heavenly powers, I may offer my thanksgiving and homages to the most loving of fathers. O St. Joseph, I never weary contemplating you and Jesus asleep in your arms. I dare not approach while he reposes near your heart. Press him in my name. Kiss his fine head for me and ask him to return the kiss when I draw my dying breath. St. Joseph, patron of departing souls, pray for us. In the name of the Father, the Son, and the Holy Spirit. Amen.
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4: In the name of the Father, and of the Son, and of the Holy Spirit. Amen. My adorable Jesus, may our feet journey together. May our hands gather in unity. May our hearts beat in unison. May our souls be in harmony. May our thoughts be as one. May our ears listen to the silence together. May our glances profoundly penetrate each other. May our lips pray together to gain mercy from the Eternal Father. Amen.
2: Hi, everybody. This is Joe Veltri. I'm asking everyone if you can say one decade of the Chaplet of Divine Mercy. That would be every day for the souls in purgatory in honor of a particular passion of our Lord. If you like this idea, give us a call at 215-725-7165. That's Kathy at 215-725-7165 or Susan at 609-440-4299. 609-440-4299. And when you call, just give us your name. Just say your first name, it's okay, and the particular passion of our Lord you would be meditating on. Thank you, everybody. We look forward to hearing from you. And join us in this ring of prayer. God bless everyone.
1: Thank you, Joe. You are listening to the Holy Souls Ministry radio broadcast. And we want you to stay tuned for the Seven Sorrows of Mary coming up next here on Holy Souls Ministry. 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
5: The Seven Dolors of our Blessed Mother Mary. In the name of the Father, and of the Son, and of the Holy Spirit, amen. The first dolor of our Blessed Mother is the prophecy of Simeon. Blessed Mother, we feel and honor your sufferings. Our Father, who art in heaven, hallowed be thy name. Thy kingdom come, thy will be done on earth as it is in heaven. Give us this day our daily bread, and forgive us our trespasses, as we forgive those who trespass against us. And lead us not into temptation, but deliver us from evil. Hail Mary, full of grace, the Lord is with you. Blessed art thou among women, and blessed is the fruit of thy womb, Jesus. Holy Mary, Mother of God, pray for us sinners, now and at the hour of my death. Amen. Hail Mary, full of grace, the Lord is with you. Blessed art thou among women, and blessed is the fruit of thy womb, Jesus. Holy Mary, Mother of God, pray for us sinners, now and at the hour of my death. Amen. Hail Mary, full of grace, the Lord is with you. Blessed art thou among women, and blessed is the fruit of thy womb, Jesus. Holy Mary, Mother of God, pray for us sinners, now and at the hour of our death. Amen. Hail Mary, full of grace, the Lord is with you. Blessed art thou among women, and blessed is the fruit of thy womb, Jesus. Holy Mary, Mother of God, pray for us sinners, now and at the hour of our death. Amen. Hail Mary, full of grace, the Lord is with you. Blessed art thou among women, and blessed is the fruit of thy womb, Jesus. Holy Mary, Mother of God, pray for us sinners, now and at the hour of my death. Amen. Hail Mary, full of grace, the Lord is with you. Blessed art thou among women, and blessed is the fruit of thy womb, Jesus. Holy Mary, Mother of God, pray for us sinners, now and at the hour of our death. Amen. The second dollar of our Blessed Mother is the flight into Egypt. Beloved Mother, we feel and honor your sufferings. Our Father, who art in heaven, hallowed be thy name. Thy kingdom come, thy will be done on earth as it is in heaven. Give us this day our daily bread, and forgive us our trespasses, as we forgive those who trespass against us. And lead us not into temptation, but deliver us from evil. Hail Mary, full of grace, the Lord is with you. Blessed art thou among women, and blessed is the fruit of thy womb, Jesus. Holy Mary, Mother of God, pray for us sinners, now and at the hour of my death. Amen. Hail Mary, full of grace, the Lord is with you. Blessed art thou among women, and blessed is the fruit of thy womb, Jesus. Holy Mary, Mother of God, pray for us sinners, now and at the hour of our death. Amen. Hail Mary, full of grace, the Lord is with you. Blessed art thou among women, and blessed is the fruit of thy womb, Jesus. Holy Mary, Mother of God, pray for us sinners, now and at the hour of our death. Amen. Hail Mary, full of grace, the Lord is with you. Blessed art thou among women, and blessed is the fruit of thy womb, Jesus. Holy Mary, Mother of God, pray for us sinners, now and at the hour of my death. Amen. Hail Mary, full of grace, the Lord is with you. Blessed art thou among women, and blessed is the fruit of thy womb, Jesus. Holy Mary, Mother of God, pray for us sinners, now and at the hour of our death. Amen. Hail Mary, full of grace, the Lord is with you. Blessed art thou among women, and blessed is the fruit of thy womb, Jesus. Holy Mary, Mother of God, pray for us sinners, now and at the hour of our death. Amen. Hail Mary, full of grace, the Lord is with you. Blessed art thou among women, and blessed is the fruit of thy womb, Jesus. Holy Mary, Mother of God, pray for us sinners, now and at the hour of our death. Amen. The third dollar of our Blessed Mother is the loss of the child Jesus in the temple. Beloved Mother, we feel and honor your sufferings. Our Father, who art in heaven, hallowed be thy name. Thy kingdom come, thy will be done on earth as it is in heaven. Give us this day our daily bread, and forgive us our trespasses, as we forgive those who trespass against us. And lead us not into temptation, but deliver us from evil. Hail Mary, full of grace, the Lord is with you. Blessed art thou among women, and blessed is the fruit of thy womb, Jesus. Holy Mary, Mother of God, pray for us sinners, now and at the hour of our death. Amen. Hail Mary, full of grace, the Lord is with you. Blessed art thou among women, and blessed is the fruit of thy womb, Jesus. Holy Mary, Mother of God, pray for us sinners, now and at the hour of our death. Amen. Hail Mary, full of grace, the Lord is with you. Blessed art thou among women, and blessed is the fruit of thy womb, Jesus. Holy Mary, Mother of God, pray for us sinners, now and at the hour of our death. Amen. Hail Mary, full of grace, the Lord is with you. Blessed art thou among women, and blessed is the fruit of thy womb, Jesus. Holy Mary, Mother of God, pray for us sinners, now and at the hour of our death. Amen. Hail Mary, full of grace, the Lord is with you. Blessed art thou among women, and blessed is the fruit of thy womb, Jesus. Holy Mary, Mother of God, pray for us sinners, now and at the hour of our death. Amen. Hail Mary, full of grace, the Lord is with you. Blessed art thou among women, and blessed is the fruit of thy womb, Jesus. Holy Mary, Mother of God, pray for us sinners, now and at the hour of our death. Amen. Hail Mary, full of grace, the Lord is with you. Blessed art thou among women, and blessed is the fruit of thy womb, Jesus. Holy Mary, Mother of God, pray for us sinners, now and at the hour of our death. Amen. The fourth dolor of our Blessed Mother Mary is the meeting of Jesus and Mary on the way of the cross. Beloved Mother, we feel and honor your sufferings. Our Father, who art in heaven, hallowed be thy name. Thy kingdom come, thy will be done on earth as it is in heaven. Give us this day our daily bread, and forgive us our trespasses as we forgive those who trespass against us. And lead us not into temptation, but deliver us from evil. Hail Mary, full of grace, the Lord is with you. Blessed art thou among women, and blessed is the fruit of thy womb, Jesus. Holy Mary, Mother of God, pray for us sinners, now and at the hour of my death. Amen. Hail Mary, full of grace, the Lord is with you. Blessed art thou among women, and blessed is the fruit of thy womb, Jesus. Holy Mary, Mother of God, pray for us sinners, now and at the hour of my death. Amen. Hail Mary, full of grace, the Lord is with you. Blessed art thou among women, and blessed is the fruit of thy womb, Jesus. Holy Mary, Mother of God, pray for us sinners, now and at the hour of our death. Amen. Hail Mary, full of grace, the Lord is with you. Blessed art thou among women, and blessed is the fruit of thy womb, Jesus. Holy Mary, Mother of God, pray for us sinners, now and at the hour of our death. Amen. Hail Mary, full of grace, the Lord is with you. Blessed art thou among women, and blessed is the fruit of thy womb, Jesus. Holy Mary, Mother of God, pray for us sinners, now and at the hour of our death. Amen. Hail Mary, full of grace, the Lord is with you. Blessed art thou among women, and blessed is the fruit of thy womb, Jesus. Holy Mary, Mother of God, pray for us sinners, now and at the hour of our death. Amen. Hail Mary, full of grace, the Lord is with you. Blessed art thou among women, and blessed is the fruit of thy womb, Jesus. Holy Mary, Mother of God, pray for us sinners, now and at the hour of our death. Amen. The fifth dolor of our Blessed Mother is the crucifixion of Jesus. Beloved Mother, we feel and honor your sufferings. Our Father, who art in heaven, hallowed be thy name. Thy kingdom come, thy will be done on earth as it is in heaven. Give us this day our daily bread, and forgive us our trespasses, as we forgive those who trespass against us. And lead us not into temptation, but deliver us from evil. Hail Mary, full of grace, the Lord is with you. Blessed art thou among women, and blessed is the fruit of thy womb, Jesus. Holy Mary, Mother of God, pray for us sinners, now and at the hour of my death. Amen. Hail Mary, full of grace, the Lord is with you. Blessed art thou among women, and blessed is the fruit of thy womb, Jesus. Holy Mary, Mother of God, pray for us sinners, now and at the hour of our death. Amen. Hail Mary, full of grace, the Lord is with you. Blessed art thou among women, and blessed is the fruit of thy womb, Jesus. Holy Mary, Mother of God, pray for us sinners, now and at the hour of our death. Amen. Hail Mary, full of grace, the Lord is with you. Blessed art thou among women, and blessed is the fruit of thy womb, Jesus. Holy Mary, Mother of God, pray for us sinners, now and at the hour of our death. Amen. Hail Mary, full of grace, the Lord is with you. Blessed art thou among women, and blessed is the fruit of thy womb, Jesus. Holy Mary, Mother of God, pray for us sinners, now and at the hour of our death. Amen. Hail Mary, full of grace, the Lord is with you. Blessed art thou among women, and blessed is the fruit of thy womb, Jesus. Holy Mary, Mother of God, pray for us sinners, now and at the hour of our death. Amen. Hail Mary, full of grace, the Lord is with you. Blessed art thou among women, and blessed is the fruit of thy womb, Jesus. Holy Mary, Mother of God, pray for us sinners, now and at the hour of our death. Amen. The $6 of our Blessed Mother is the taking down of the body of Jesus from the cross. Beloved Mother, we feel and honor your sufferings. Our Father, who art in heaven, hallowed be thy name. Thy kingdom come, thy will be done on earth as it is in heaven. Give us this day our daily bread, and forgive us our trespasses, as we forgive those who trespass against us. And lead us not into temptation, but deliver us from evil. Hail Mary, full of grace, the Lord is with you. Blessed art thou among women, and blessed is the fruit of thy womb, Jesus. Holy Mary, Mother of God, pray for us sinners, now and at the hour of our death. Amen. Hail Mary, full of grace, the Lord is with you. Blessed art thou among women, and blessed is the fruit of thy womb, Jesus. Holy Mary, Mother of God, pray for us sinners, now and at the hour of our death. Amen. Hail Mary, full of grace, the Lord is with you. Blessed art thou among women, and blessed is the fruit of thy womb, Jesus. Holy Mary, Mother of God, pray for us sinners, now and at the hour of our death. Amen. Hail Mary, full of grace, the Lord is with you. Blessed art thou among women, and blessed is the fruit of thy womb, Jesus. Holy Mary, Mother of God, pray for us sinners, now and at the hour of our death. Amen. Hail Mary, full of grace, the Lord is with you. Blessed art thou among women, and blessed is the fruit of thy womb, Jesus. Holy Mary, Mother of God, pray for us sinners, now and at the hour of our death. Amen. Hail Mary, full of grace, the Lord is with you. Blessed art thou among women, and blessed is the fruit of thy womb, Jesus. Holy Mary, Mother of God, pray for us sinners, now and at the hour of our death. Amen. Hail Mary, full of grace, the Lord is with you. Blessed art thou among women, and blessed is the fruit of thy womb, Jesus. Holy Mary, Mother of God, pray for us sinners, now and at the hour of our death. Amen. And the $7 of our Blessed Mother is the burial of Jesus. Beloved Mother, we feel and honor your sufferings. Our Father, who art in heaven, hallowed be thy name. Thy kingdom come, thy will be done on earth as it is in heaven. Give us this day our daily bread, and forgive us our trespasses, as we forgive those who trespass against us. And lead us not into temptation, but deliver us from evil. Amen. Hail Mary, full of grace, the Lord is with you. Blessed art thou among women, and blessed is the fruit of thy womb, Jesus. Holy Mary, Mother of God, pray for us sinners, now and at the hour of our death. Amen. Hail Mary, full of grace, the Lord is with you. Blessed art thou among women, and blessed is the fruit of thy womb, Jesus. Holy Mary, Mother of God, pray for us sinners, now and at the hour of our death. Amen. Hail Mary, full of grace, the Lord is with you. Blessed art thou among women, and blessed is the fruit of thy womb, Jesus. Holy Mary, Mother of God, pray for us sinners, now and at the hour of our death. Amen. Hail Mary, full of grace, the Lord is with you. Blessed art thou among women, and blessed is the fruit of thy womb, Jesus. Holy Mary, Mother of God, pray for us sinners, now and at the hour of our death. Amen. Hail Mary, full of grace, the Lord is with you. Blessed art thou among women, and blessed is the fruit of thy womb, Jesus. Holy Mary, Mother of God, pray for us sinners, now and at the hour of our death. Amen. Hail Mary, full of grace, the Lord is with you. Blessed art thou among women, and blessed is the fruit of thy womb, Jesus. Holy Mary, Mother of God, pray for us sinners, now and at the hour of our death. Amen. Hail Mary, full of grace, the Lord is with you. Blessed art thou among women, and blessed is the fruit of thy womb, Jesus. Holy Mary, Mother of God, pray for us sinners, now and at the hour of our death. Amen. And now, in honor of our Holy Mother's tears, Hail Mary, full of grace, the Lord is with you. Blessed art thou among women, and blessed is the fruit of thy womb, Jesus. Holy Mary, Mother of God, pray for us sinners, now and at the hour of our death. Amen. Hail Mary, full of grace, the Lord is with you. Blessed art thou among women, and blessed is the fruit of thy womb, Jesus. Holy Mary, Mother of God, pray for us sinners, now and at the hour of our death. Amen. Hail Mary, full of grace, the Lord is with you. Blessed art thou among women, and blessed is the fruit of thy womb, Jesus. Holy Mary, Mother of God, pray for us sinners, now and at the hour of our death. Amen. In the name of the Father, and of the Son, and of the Holy Spirit. Amen. The Blessed Virgin Mary grants 7 graces to the souls who honor her daily by saying 7 Hail Marys and meditating on her tears and dolors. The devotion was passed on by St. Bridget's. Now here are the 7 graces. 1, I will grant peace to their families. 2, they will be enlightened about the divine mysteries. 3, I will console them in their pains, and I will accompany them in their work. 4, I will give them as much as they ask for, as long as it does not oppose the adorable will of my divine Son or the sanctification of their souls. 5, I will defend them in their spiritual battles with the infernal enemy, and I will protect them at every instant of their lives. 6, I will visibly help them at the moment of their death. They will see the face of their mother. 7, I have obtained this grace from my divine Son, that those who propagate this devotion to my tears and dolors will be taken directly from this earthly life to eternal happiness, since all their sins will be forgiven, and my Son and I will be their eternal consolation and joy. Amen.
2: Hi, this is Joe Veltri. 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One day, he asked if we could have that in one of our prayer segments. 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And pray, meditate with love on our Mother of Sorrows. Thank you, everyone. 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

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And it's about 2:45 p.m. We want you to stay tuned for the Stations of the Cross radio broadcast. 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
0: My innocent Jesus, to free me from eternal death, you allowed yourself to be condemned by a pagan judge to the death of the cross. Give me a hatred for sin and the grace so to live, that I may one day obtain from you a merciful sentence. The poor souls in purgatory have already been judged. Through your mercy, they have escaped hell, yet on account of their sins, your justice has condemned them to the fire of purgatory. O merciful Jesus, have pity on them. Revoke the sentence of their exile and open to them the gates of heaven. My Jesus, mercy. Our Father, who art in heaven, hallowed be thy name. Thy kingdom come, thy will be done on earth as it is in heaven. Hail Mary, full of grace, the Lord is with thee. Blessed art thou among women, and blessed is the fruit of thy womb, Jesus. Eternal rest grant unto them, O Lord. Merciful Jesus, grant them eternal rest. Second station, Jesus is made to bear his cross. We adore you, O Christ, and we bless you. O Holy Cross, you are the tree of life, the gate of heaven, our salvation and our only hope. Be my salvation at the hour of death. O Jesus, be mindful of your servants who have departed this life with this sign of faith. Free them by the victorious power of your cross, with which you have conquered death. Lead them into eternal life and happiness. Please kneel. Third station, Jesus falls for the first time under his cross. We adore you, O Christ, and we bless you. Through your weakness under the cross and the merits of this first fall, grant me perseverance in my good resolutions, that I may always walk faithfully in your holy ways. The souls in purgatory now suffer because they neglected and abused your graces in this life. They now realize that no sin-stained soul can see God. Have mercy, therefore, on them and cleanse them from all their sin. Through the intercession of your sorrowful mother, deliver them from purgatory. Please kneel. My Jesus, mercy. The fourth station, Jesus meets his afflicted mother. We adore you, O Christ, and we bless you. O heart of Mary, O heart of Jesus, I offer my life for my sins. May the sweet names of Jesus and Mary be on my lips and in my heart at the hour of my death. O sweetest heart of Jesus, we implore that we may love you more and more. Sweetheart of Mary, be our salvation. Mother most sorrowful, merciful Queen of the Holy Souls, into your hands I place my few merits and implore you to unite them with the infinite merits of your Son. Offer them to the eternal Godhead for those souls who are bound to me by ties of relationship. Please kneel. Mother of mercy, pray for them. Mother of sorrows, console them. My Jesus, mercy. The fifth station, Cyrenian helps Jesus to carry his cross. We adore you, O Christ, and we bless you. O my Jesus, I accept the cross, I embrace it. Let me help you to carry your cross by being patient in all trials that may assail me. How many souls in purgatory now regret their past impatience? But you, O Lord, be generous with them and remit that which still remains to be expiated. Please kneel. My Jesus, mercy. The sixth station. Veronica wipes the face of Jesus. We adore you, O Christ, and we bless you. O Lord Jesus Christ, you who have left on Veronica's veil the impress of your blood-stained countenance, grant that the memory of your bitter passion and death may ever remain impressed on my soul. Have pity on the poor souls, made to your image and likeness, and redeemed by your most precious blood. Free them from all sin, that they may enter heaven, to see you face to face forever and ever. Please kneel. My Jesus, mercy. The seventh station, Jesus falls the second time. We adore you, O Christ, and we bless you. My sins have made your cross heavy, O Jesus. I detest them and firmly purpose to amend my life. Never permit me to separate myself from you again. Have mercy, O Jesus, on those souls who now suffer the pains of purgatory for mortal sins committed in this life. O clement heart of Jesus, have compassion on them. Please kneel. My Jesus, mercy. The eighth station, Jesus comforts the women of Jerusalem. We adore you, O Christ, and we bless you. Most compassionate heart of Jesus, my Jesus, who said to the holy women, weep not over me, but weep for yourselves and for your children. Make me weep for the ingratitude which I have returned for your love. I wish to make amends in this life for my sins, that I may obtain pardon of them in the next. Grant me a tender love for the souls in purgatory, especially for the souls of my relatives. For the future, I promise to do what I have neglected through my forgetfulness and hardness of heart. Please kneel. My Jesus, mercy. The ninth station, Jesus falls the third time. We adore you, O Christ, and we bless you. Through this most painful fall, O Jesus, I ask you to deliver me from an unhappy death, which would plunge me into hell. From the power of the enemy, deliver my immortal soul, and make me

The 10th station, Jesus is stripped of his garments. We adore you, O Christ, and we bless you. My most blessed Redeemer, stripped of your garments for love of me, grant me holy modesty and purity. Deliver me from all dangerous inclinations to created things. Make me die to everything of this world, that a death separation from all earthly things may be easy. Of what benefit now are wealth and the pleasures of this world to the souls in purgatory? Their bodies they had to leave to worms, and their wealth to heirs. Only their works have followed them, the good to be rewarded, the evil to be punished. O Lord, put an end to their suffering. Do not keep them any longer from their heredity of the saints, but pardon them and admit them into the realm of eternal bliss and happiness. Please kneel. My Jesus, mercy. The 11th station, Jesus is nailed to the cross. We adore you, O Christ, and we bless you. My most innocent Jesus, nailed to the cross for my sins, I beseech you, through the merits of your horrible suffering, to come to my aid in my last sickness and agony. Grant me the grace to receive in time your most holy sacraments. Come to me then, O most holy Viaticum, and pour in upon my soul the patience of your most sacred heart. And you, O Mary, my mother, console me in that hour and make sweet my sufferings through the sorrow that pierced your heart at the crucifixion. Lamb of God, have mercy on the souls in purgatory whose sufferings are greater than those of all the sick and dying. Spare them this agony, and through the merits of your passion, admit them into your eternal dwellings. Please kneel. My Jesus, mercy. The 12th station, Jesus dies on the cross. We adore you, O Christ, and we bless you. Through your 3 hours' agony on the cross, grant me, O Jesus, a happy death. Take me when I am best prepared. In that hour, fill my soul with holy sentiments of faith, hope, and charity. Give me true and perfect contrition for my sins and the grace to accept with Christian resignation my death with all its pains and sufferings. May I leave this world invoking your most holy name. Mary, Mother of Sorrows, Refuge of the Dying, be near me in my last agony. Remember me, O most loving Jesus, the poor souls, with that love with which you did give comfort to the good thief. This day you shall be with me in paradise. Call these souls into the kingdom of your glory, that they may praise you together with all the angels and saints forever and ever. My Jesus, mercy. The 13th station, Jesus is taken down from the cross. We adore you, O Christ, and we bless you. O Jesus, you whose soul did descend to the dead to announce peace to the just of the Old Testament, descend now amongst the poor souls who yearn for you. Free them from the chains of their slavery and grant them the liberty of true children of God. O Mary, my mother, may I, like Jesus, be placed in your arms at my departure from this world. Be with me at the tribunal of the divine judge, that through your intercession I may obtain a favorable sentence. Sweetheart of Mary, be my salvation. My Jesus, mercy. The 14th station, Jesus is laid in the tomb. We adore you, O Christ, and we bless you. O Jesus, through the merits of your bitter passion and death, and through your glorious resurrection, I beseech you, have compassion on the poor souls and grant them a happy and glorious

glorious admission into heaven. Let them enter into that peace so long desired. Let them contemplate the splendor of the beatific vision. 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Sweet heart of Mary, be my salvation. When I myself shall be condemned to that place of torture, when my body will be in the cold earth and my soul in the fire of purgatory. Most loving Mother, on that day, save your child. Bring me quick relief, and through your merits, deliver me from the flames, that I may thank you in heaven, and with you and all the saints, adore and love Jesus, your beloved Son, who with the Father and the Holy Spirit lives and reigns, true God, forever and ever. Amen. My Jesus, mercy.

0: Good afternoon. Welcome to the Holy Souls Hour with Joe Veltri.
1: The Holy Souls Hour can be heard every Monday through Thursday from 3 until 3:30 in the afternoon and every Friday from 3 until 4 o'clock in the afternoon. And now, once again, here is Joe Veltri.
2: And hi, everybody. Welcome to the Holy Souls Ministry. Thanks for tuning in on this beautiful Friday. All things be grateful for. So let's thank our Lord for all the good things He's given us. Beautiful weather and everything else that He's given you. And I want to thank Mike Roberts, our producer for today. Thank you, Michael. And we have Dominic and Jean Lizio gave a donation for today. So we make them our sponsor. Thank you, Dominic and Jean Lizio. They do a good job here. And I thank everybody who comes on and helps us. We have no calendar for today because Bill will be taking tomorrow with Sharon for the weekend, and he'll be here on Monday with Eric. So don't be doing our calendar for the Holy Souls calendar. We have nobody really on for today for the calendar. We announced it the other day, so we're good. We're good with the calendar today. That'd be a first, huh? So we once again, thank you to our sponsor. And I guess we'll get right into it. Well, I hope you stay tuned into the chat. We got a nice little talk I want to talk about, because I might not get to it later on. I prefer to do it now. I want to talk about the how to avoid purgatory by Father Paul O'Sullivan. It's got some good stuff in it. It'll make you think. About that. So we'll go right into the Chapel of Mercy and stay tuned afterwards for our little talk on purgatory. How do we avoid it? Can we avoid it? Is it possible? Yes, it is. And you'll be hearing more about that shortly. Now, Father, the Son, Holy Spirit, amen. You expired, Jesus, but the source of life gushed forth for souls, and the ocean of mercy opened up for the whole world. O Font of life, unfathomable divine mercy, erupt the whole world and empty yourself out upon us. O blood and water which gush forth from the heart of Jesus, as a fount of mercy, I trust in you. Our Father who art in heaven, hallowed be thy name. Thy kingdom come, thy will be done on earth as it is in heaven. Give us this day our daily bread, and forgive us our trespasses, as we forgive those who trespass against us. And lead us not into temptation, but deliver us from evil. Amen. Hail Mary, full of grace, the Lord is with thee. Blessed art thou among women, and blessed the fruit of thy womb, Jesus. Holy Mary, Mother of God, pray for us sinners, now and at the hour of our death. Amen. I believe in God, the Father Almighty, creator of heaven and earth, and in Jesus Christ, his only Son, our Lord, was conceived by the Holy Spirit, born of the Virgin Mary, suffered under Pontius Pilate, was crucified, died, and was buried. He descended into hell. The third day he rose again. He ascended into heaven and is seated at the right hand of God, the Father Almighty. From thence he will come to judge the living and the dead. I believe in the Holy Spirit, the Holy Catholic Church, the communion of saints, the forgiveness of sins, the resurrection of the body, and life everlasting. Amen. Eternal Father, I offer you the body, the blood, the soul, and divinity of your dearly beloved Son, our Lord Jesus Christ, in atonement for our sins and those of the whole world, for the sake of his sorrowful passion. Have mercy on us and on the whole world. For the sake of his sorrowful passion, have mercy on us and on the whole world. For the sake of his sorrowful passion, have mercy on us and on the whole world. For the sake of his sorrowful passion, have mercy on us and on the whole world. For the sake of his sorrowful passion, have mercy on us and on the whole world. For the sake of his sorrowful passion, have mercy on us and on the whole world. For the sake of his sorrowful passion, have mercy on us and on the whole world. For the sake of his sorrowful passion, have mercy on us and on the whole world. For the sake of his sorrowful passion, have mercy on us and on the whole world. Eternal Father, I offer you the body, the blood, the soul, and divinity of your dearly beloved Son, our Lord Jesus Christ, in atonement for our sins and those of the whole world. For the sake of his sorrowful passion, have mercy on us and on the whole world. For the sake of his sorrowful passion, have mercy on us and on the whole world. For the sake of his sorrowful passion, have mercy on us and on the whole world. For the sake of his sorrowful passion, have mercy on us and on the whole world. For the sake of his sorrowful passion, have mercy on us and on the whole world. For the sake of his sorrowful passion, have mercy on us and on the whole world. For the sake of his sorrowful passion, have mercy on us and on the whole world. For the sake of his sorrowful passion, have mercy on us and on the whole world. For the sake of his sorrowful passion, have mercy on us and on the whole world. For the sake of his sorrowful passion, have mercy on us and on the whole world. Eternal Father, I offer you the body, the blood, the soul, and divinity of your dearly beloved Son, our Lord Jesus Christ, in atonement for our sins and those of the whole world. For the sake of his sorrowful passion, have mercy on us and on the whole world. For the sake of his sorrowful passion, have mercy on us and on the whole world. For the sake of his sorrowful passion, have mercy on us and on the whole world. For the sake of his sorrowful passion, have mercy on us and on the whole world. For the sake of his sorrowful passion, have mercy on us and on the whole world. For the sake of his sorrowful passion, have mercy on us and on the whole world. For the sake of his sorrowful passion, have mercy on us and on the whole world. For the sake of his sorrowful passion, have mercy on us and on the whole world. For the sake of his sorrowful passion, have mercy on us and on the whole world. For the sake of his sorrowful passion, have mercy on us and on the whole world. Eternal Father, I offer you the body, the blood, the soul, and divinity of your dearly beloved Son, O Lord Jesus Christ, in atonement for our sins and those of the whole world. For the sake of his sorrowful passion, have mercy on us and on the whole world. For the sake of his sorrowful passion, have mercy on us and on the whole world. For the sake of his sorrowful passion, have mercy on us and on the whole world. For the sake of his sorrowful passion, have mercy on us and on the whole world. For the sake of his sorrowful passion, have mercy on us and on the whole world. For the sake of his sorrowful passion, have mercy on us and on the whole world. For the sake of his sorrowful passion, have mercy on us and on the whole world. For the sake of his sorrowful passion, have mercy on us and on the whole world. For the sake of his sorrowful passion, have mercy on us and on the whole world. Holy God, Holy Mighty One, Holy Immortal One, have mercy on us and on the whole world. Holy God, Holy Mighty One, Holy Immortal One, have mercy on us and on the whole world. Holy God, Holy Mighty One, Holy Immortal One, have mercy on us and on the whole world. And Jesus, I trust in you. Eternal God, whom your mercy is endless and the treasury of compassion inexhaustible, look kindly upon us and increase your mercy in us. In difficult moments, we are not despair, nor become despondent, but with great confidence submit ourselves to your holy will, which is love and mercy itself. Amen. Saint Faustina, pray for us. Holy souls, pray for us. and St. Augustine, pray for us. Yesterday was St. Monica. Pray for us. Amen. You know, St. Monica, she said to her son, Augustine, last thing I ask of you, my son, is to always remember me at the altar of God. And I thought about that. Well, she's a saint, you know, can't have a mass set for her, but you know something? Why not have a mass in her honor? As she said, remember me at the altar. Maybe you're praying for your wayward children to come back to God. She prayed for many years, like many of you are. Something to think about. Have a mass said, or even offer up your mass. Or have a mass said. Think about it. In honor of St. Monica. Of course, she's a saint. She don't need the prayers, but it will be in her honor. And today is the feast of her son, St. Augustine. I got a few quotes on him, and then we'll go into how to avoid purgatory. I thought that was interesting. Okay, what does St. Augustine say about, and it's not about purgatory, but this, what does he say in his writings? I'll just read a few. Believe that others are better than you in the depths of their souls, although outwardly you may appear better than they. So that's kind of nice to put people above yourself, even though you might do better works, but put them above yourself. This St. Augustine, he says, there's something in humility that strangely exalts the heart. Isn't that kind of true? There's something about it. There's something about humility that strangely exalts the heart. I just love his quotes and sayings. You know, he's a beautiful saint. And our hearts are restless until they rest in thee. I think a lot of you know that one. Another one that St. Augustine says, too late have I loved thee, to my God. Too late have I loved thee. And these are some of the quotes of St. Augustine. And I found a few more here. I know I had some others. I'm looking here. I know I had a few more on St. Augustine. God is more anxious to bestow his blessing on us than we are to receive them. Think about that one. He loves us so much. He wants more than what we want. Even though we might not get what we want, but he knows that's not good for you, so he wants more from you by not giving that to you. Maybe you'll get it eventually. St. Augustine, what a great saint he is. He says he would not urge us to ask, I guess God would not urge us to ask unless he were willing to give. So think about that one. God is willing to give to you. If you are urged to ask, then don't delay. Ask, and you will receive. St. Augustine also says, today's his feast day, by the way, then we'll get into my topic today. How do you avoid purgatory? Okay, St. Augustine, back to St. Augustine. He knows how to live well, who knows how to pray well. That's powerful. Isn't that a powerful punch? How to punch the devil right in the nose there. He knows how to live, who knows how to pray well. And even when you're down and you have a hard time praying, offer up your sufferings. Don't let anything go to waste. So that's St. Augustine. And I'll just maybe read one more here. Whenever we say to our Father devoutly, our venial sins are forgiven. Wow. And I think that's an indulgence to it, too. Why not? That's declared by the church. And that's it for St. Augustine. We'll go on now with our talk here. I hope you like some of those saints. St. Augustine is one of my favorite saints. Today is his feast day. How do you avoid purgatory, by Father Solomon? And How to Avoid Purgatory by Father Paul O'Sullivan. It's a very popular book. Provides a wonderful little handbook of easy ways to bypass purgatory so that we can go straight to heaven when we die. And let's face it, you know, we are getting closer and closer towards heaven, purgatory, or God forbid, hell. This book formates a perfect companion. Famous read me to read when I get that book at you. Author maintains that it is God's holy will that everyone avoids purgatory, for nobody goes there except for faults which he could have avoided. And that's what we mean about how to avoid purgatory. Can avoid it. Moreover, he shows that if we just aim for purgatory, we may unfortunately find ourselves in hell. We've got to reach higher than purgatory, right? We've got to strive hard. Does that make sense to you? Whereas the best way to avoid hell is to aim to be perfectly prepared for heaven when we die. And Father O'Sullivan shows us how to achieve this. He maintains that every day most people blindly bypass all sorts of opportunities to earn gold for heaven. Even your rosaries. I'm ad-libbing here a little bit, everyone. But even your rosary beads can be golden beads. How do you pray? But rather than calling for heroic measures, he tells us, if you're afraid to make too much, let's do many little things. Like St. Therese, he gives numerous examples and suggestions, although very brief and easy to read. How to Avoid Purgatory is actually a treasure map showing us how to gain the most from this life, at the same time obtain the greatest possible reward in heaven. I'd like to say the greater life. This life pales compared to the glory in heaven. The sufferings that you're going through right now, my friends, pales to what awaits you. And it won't be long, because life is short. Okay, our Lord came on earth expressly to give us a perfect redemption. He gave us a law of love. That's the greatest way into heaven, I personally think. Love is a religious in every way to suit our human hearts, destined to make us holy and happy. His commandments, counsels, and promises all breathe peace, joy, mercy, and love. The idea that nearly all of us shall, notwithstanding, have to pass a period more or less long in the excruciating fires of purgatory after death seemed to be at variance with this all-merciful and all-loving plan of our divine Lord. Is it true that we are, it is true, we are weak. I know I'm weak. I got my frailties and faults. And fall many times, and that's God's justice, is rigorous and exacting. Oh, you're going to get exacting by God, but it is equally certain that God's mercy and love are above all his works. And I heard that too. God's mercy is greater than his justice. It is no less certain that our Lord has given us an abundant grace and strength to save us from sin. Every day we have an opportunity to avoid sin. We can rise above it, pray, do different things, offer it up, many things. Like the harvest is rich, but the workers are few. So much out there, but many people don't know. They just don't know. They don't even think about heaven. And And it is no less certain that our Lord has given us abundant grace and strength to save us from sin and many means of satisfying for any sins that we may have committed. We can do that. There's nothing that we cannot do. We cannot atone for. The last fact seems to be almost entirely overlooked or imperfectly understood by the majority of Catholics. Of course, those who go deliberately sinning and who make no effort to correct their faults and refuse to use the many wonderful means God offers them for the satisfying for sin condemn themselves to purgatory. They actually do it themselves. The object of this little book is to show how we can avoid purgatory by using the means God has so generously offered us. And secondly, we show that the use of these means is within the reach of every ordinary Christian. It's not unreachable. It's not unattainable. The careful perusal of these pages will be a source of much benefit and consolation to all who read them. The author of this book, his name is Father Paul O'Sullivan, says he offers this book to the loving heart of Jesus and asks that you be blessed. Okay, here we go, chapter 1. How can we avoid purgatory? And, you know, I won't have time to read it all. I will try to go with the Patriotic Rosary because that's only on a few times a week now, so we don't want to miss that. Make that a part of every prayer that we come on here at the Holy Souls Ministry can be a way to avoid purgatory prayer. For instance, the Seven Sorrows, that has promises that is said so well by Charles Sines. And many other prayers, we have the Mass, but let us go into the book. Many think that it's practically impossible for the ordinary Christian to avoid purgatory. Go there all we must, so they say. They laughingly remark, and I've heard this already, and St. Teresa Little Flower would cringe at her fellow, at the other sisters who would say, I'm going to purgatory. She would say, don't say that, sisters, because you're condemning yourself to purgatory. Aim for heaven. And she would hear it, and I heard it, and I think you, and many of you probably say it or heard it yourselves. Many people laughingly remark, it'd be well for us to even get to purgatory, you know. I don't know if that's a false humility or what. I don't know what that is. Alas, that's me talking. Okay. Alas, when too late, they will recognize how terribly rash those words were. Think about what you say, my friends. As a consequence of such fatalistic ideas, many make no serious effort to even avoid purgatory or even to lessen the term they may have to pass there. I may have to pass by there. No, we have to be perfect. And that's true. That's true. I will not deny that. Thank God we all do not hold such a gloomy view, says the author. We shall strive in the following pages to show some things here, and I'll read what he says. And then I promise you I will get back next time I'm on the airwaves. We will continue with this message, but let me read a little bit more here. The reason how to avoid purgatory, the reason why we have to bypass through purgatory after death is that we have committed sins and have not made satisfaction for them. every individual sin must be expiated. You think about it. You can't no speck or stain or anything on your soul in this life or the next. Not even the slightest shadow of sin or evil can enter the all-holy presence of God. Well, this is what we hear, I may think, and it's true. The graver, the more frequent the sin, the longer will be the period of expiation and more intense the pain. It is not God's fault, nor God's wish that we go to purgatory. The fault is all our own. We have sinned and not made satisfaction. Even after our sin, God and His infinite goodness places at our disposal many easy and efficacious means by which we may considerably lessen our terms of expiation or even entirely cancel it out. Look at all the promises. I'm ad-libbing here. You may know that when I talk. Look at all the promises God has given. The harvest is rich, and it gives so many promises, but so few people know about it because, you know why? There's so few workers. Most Christians, with incomprehensible rashness, neglect these means, and so have to pay their debt in the dreadful prison house of purgatory. We will briefly enumerate some of the principal means by which we can avoid purgatory, or at least lessen its severity and duration. Okay. Here we go with the first one. The first means is, see what time I got here. Oh my gosh, I don't believe the time. The first means of avoiding purgatory is manifestly to remove the cause which sends us there, which is sin. What's the cause? It may not be easy to refrain from all sin, even the smallest sin, but every ordinary Christian can, by the frequent use of the sacraments, easily abstain from mortal sin. Try to make use of the sacraments. So much grace with the sacraments. Secondly, we can avoid deliberate and grave venial sin. It's an awful thing to offend a good God deliberately. We don't want to. That's an awful sin when we sin and prepare intentionally, deliberately. Deliberation intensifies enormously the malice of sin and offends God much more than faults of weakness or sins committed where we are caught off guard. You might blurt out something in anger or be impatient in traffic. These are things we're caught off guard. We can work on them. Lastly, we must use our best endeavors to break off bad habits like deliberation, add seriously to the malice of sin. So don't do things in premeditation. When you even have thoughts of it, make it a prayer. Cancel out that negative thought. A deliberate falsehood is very much worse than a hasty life of excuse and a lie resulting from the inveterate habit of lying is very much worse than a casual lie. When you really stick to that lie and you even believe in a lie, that's me talking. A lady once told us how she had, when younger, the habit of constantly speaking ill of her neighbors. And Karen Plummer gave a beautiful talk. I'd like to get that. Maybe she can talk about it again, the sins of the tongue. She is so good with her talks anymore. I just have to commend her for her good work. Let me get back. This woman heard a sermon on a subject about speaking ill of your neighbor. After she heard that sermon, she made a strong resolution never to do it again. And she kept that resolution, not to talk bad mouth about anybody. If you do, say, let's say a little prayer for that person now. The simple, strong resolution changed the whole trend of her life and saved her from thousands of sins, say, and most surely from a long and painful purgatory. Maybe not at all. Who cannot make a like resolution and keep it? Can you do that? If a Christian avoids, as he easily can, these three classes of sin, mortal sin, deliberate, and grave venial sins and habits of sin, it will be relatively easy for him or her to atone for faults of frailties, as we shall presently see. So if you can overcome deliberate sins and sins of habits and we can easily avoid the lesser sins, we would be well advised to pronounce with special emphasis and fervor every time we say the Our Father, the words, forgive us our trespasses as we forgive those who trespass against us. Say that off and on, especially when you feel you could have done better in that situation. Say the Our Father a few times. These are the very words of God himself, and repeated frequently and fervently will certainly obtain for us pardon for our sins. Okay, we're out of time, so I do promise you I'll get back to this topic, because it's got about 10 chapters, and I think they're very interesting and beneficial. You'll be wanting to hear more. Hopefully you stay tuned. So remember some of these words that I said today. We'll continue with this topic. So let this patriotic rosary be for you and all your intentions. God bless everybody. Have a good weekend.
3: And we plead the blood of Jesus over Alabama and every soul in that state. Hail Mary, full of grace, the Lord is with thee. Blessed art thou amongst women, and blessed is the fruit of thy womb, Jesus. Holy Mary, Mother of God, pray for us sinners now and at the hour of our death. Amen. We plead the blood of Jesus over Alaska and every soul in that state. Hail Mary, full of grace, the Lord is with thee. Blessed art thou amongst women, and blessed is the fruit of thy womb, Jesus. Holy Mary, Mother of God, pray for us sinners now and at the hour of our death. Amen. We plead the blood of Jesus over Arizona and every soul in that state. Hail Mary, full of grace, the Lord is with thee. Blessed art thou amongst women, and blessed is the fruit of thy womb, Jesus. Holy Mary, Mother of God, pray for us sinners now and at the hour of our death. Amen. We plead the blood of Jesus over Arkansas and every soul in that state. Hail Mary, full of grace, the Lord is with thee. Blessed art thou amongst women, and blessed is the fruit of thy womb, Jesus. Holy Mary, Mother of God, pray for us sinners now and at the hour of our death. Amen. We plead the blood of Jesus over California and every soul in that state. Hail Mary, full of grace, the Lord is with thee. Blessed art thou amongst women, and blessed is the fruit of thy womb, Jesus. Holy Mary, Mother of God, pray for us sinners now and at the hour of our death. Amen. We plead the blood of Jesus over Colorado and every soul in that state. Hail Mary, full of grace, the Lord is with thee. Blessed art thou amongst women, and blessed is the fruit of thy womb, Jesus. Holy Mary, Mother of God, pray for us sinners now and at the hour of our death. Amen. We plead the blood of Jesus over Connecticut and every soul in that state. Hail Mary, full of grace, the Lord is with thee. Blessed art thou amongst women, and blessed is the fruit of thy womb, Jesus. Holy Mary, Mother of God, pray for us sinners now and at the hour of our death. Amen. We plead the blood of Jesus over Delaware and every soul in that state. Hail Mary, full of grace, the Lord is with thee. Blessed art thou amongst women, and blessed is the fruit of thy womb, Jesus. Holy Mary, Mother of God, pray for us sinners now and at the hour of our death. Amen. We plead the blood of Jesus over Florida and every soul in that state. Hail Mary, full of grace, the Lord is with thee. Blessed art thou amongst women, and blessed is the fruit of thy womb, Jesus. Holy Mary, Mother of God, pray for us sinners now and at the hour of our death. Amen. We plead the blood of Jesus over Georgia and every soul in that state. Hail Mary, full of grace, the Lord is with thee. Blessed art thou amongst women, and blessed is the fruit of thy womb, Jesus. Holy Mary, Mother of God, pray for us sinners now and at the hour of our death. Amen. For the conversion of our country, glory be to the Father, and to the Son, and to the Holy Spirit, as it was in the beginning, is now, and ever shall be, world without end. Amen. O my Jesus, forgive us our sins, save us from the fires of hell, lead all souls to heaven, especially those most in need of thy mercy. And the second sorrowful mystery, the scourging at the pillar, we pray for the Supreme Court of the United States of America. Our Father, who art in heaven, hallowed be thy name. Thy kingdom come, thy will be done, on earth as it is in heaven. Give us this day our daily bread, and forgive us our trespasses, as we forgive those who trespass against us. And lead us not into temptation, but deliver us from evil. Amen. We plead the blood of Jesus over Hawaii and every soul in that state. Hail Mary, full of grace, the Lord is with thee. Blessed art thou amongst women, and blessed is the fruit of thy womb, Jesus. Holy Mary, Mother of God, pray for us sinners now and at the hour of our death. Amen. We plead the blood of Jesus over Idaho and every soul in that state. Hail Mary, full of grace, the Lord is with thee. Blessed art thou amongst women, and blessed is the fruit of thy womb, Jesus. Holy Mary, Mother of God, pray for us sinners now and at the hour of our death. Amen. We plead the blood of Jesus over Illinois and every soul in that state. Hail Mary, full of grace, the Lord is with thee. Blessed art thou amongst women, and blessed is the fruit of thy womb, Jesus. Holy Mary, Mother of God, pray for us sinners now and at the hour of our death. Amen. We plead the blood of Jesus over Indiana and every soul in that state. Hail Mary, full of grace, the Lord is with thee. Blessed art thou amongst women, and blessed is the fruit of thy womb, Jesus. Holy Mary, Mother of God, pray for us sinners now and at the hour of our death. Amen. We plead the blood of Jesus over Iowa and every soul in that state. Hail Mary, full of grace, the Lord is with thee. Blessed art thou amongst women, and blessed is the fruit of thy womb, Jesus. Holy Mary, Mother of God, pray for us sinners now and at the hour of our death. Amen. We plead the blood of Jesus over Kansas and every soul in that state. Hail Mary, full of grace, the Lord is with thee. Blessed art thou amongst women, and blessed is the fruit of thy womb, Jesus. Holy Mary, Mother of God, pray for us sinners now and at the hour of our death. Amen. We plead the blood of Jesus over Kentucky and every soul in that state. Hail Mary, full of grace, the Lord is with thee. Blessed art thou amongst women, and blessed is the fruit of thy womb, Jesus. Holy Mary, Mother of God, pray for us sinners now and at the hour of our death. Amen. We plead the blood of Jesus over Louisiana and every soul in that state. Hail Mary, full of grace, the Lord is with thee. Blessed art thou amongst women, and blessed is the fruit of thy womb, Jesus. Holy Mary, Mother of God, pray for us sinners now and at the hour of our death. Amen. We plead the blood of Jesus over Maine and every soul in that state. Hail Mary, full of grace, the Lord is with thee. Blessed art thou amongst women, and blessed is the fruit of thy womb, Jesus. Holy Mary, Mother of God, pray for us sinners now and at the hour of our death. Amen. We plead the blood of Jesus over Maryland and every soul in that state. Hail Mary, full of grace, the Lord is with thee. Blessed art thou amongst women, and blessed is the fruit of thy womb, Jesus. Holy Mary, Mother of God, pray for us sinners now and at the hour of our death. Amen. For the conversion of our country, glory be to the Father, and to the Son, and to the Holy Spirit, as it was in the beginning, is now, and ever shall be, world without end. Amen. O my Jesus, forgive us our sins, save us from the fires of hell, lead all souls to heaven, especially those most in need of thy mercy. The third sorrowful mystery, the crowning with thorns. We pray for the Senate and the House of Representatives of the United States of America. Our Father, who art in heaven, hallowed be thy name. Thy kingdom come, thy will be done on earth as it is in heaven. Give us this day our daily bread, and forgive us our trespasses, as we forgive those who trespass against us. And lead us not into temptation, but deliver us from evil. Amen. We plead the blood of Jesus over Massachusetts and every soul in that state. Hail Mary, full of grace, the Lord is with thee. Blessed art thou amongst women, and blessed is the fruit of thy womb, Jesus. Holy Mary, Mother of God, pray for us sinners now and at the hour of our death. Amen. We plead the blood of Jesus over Michigan and every soul in that state. Hail Mary, full of grace, the Lord is with thee. Blessed art thou amongst women, and blessed is the fruit of thy womb, Jesus. Holy Mary, Mother of God, pray for us sinners now and at the hour of our death. Amen. We plead the blood of Jesus over Minnesota and every soul in that state. Hail Mary, full of grace, the Lord is with thee. Blessed art thou amongst women, and blessed is the fruit of thy womb, Jesus. Holy Mary, Mother of God, pray for us sinners now and at the hour of our death. Amen. We plead the blood of Jesus over Mississippi and every soul in that state. Hail Mary, full of grace, the Lord is with thee. Blessed art thou amongst women, and blessed is the fruit of thy womb, Jesus. Holy Mary, Mother of God, pray for us sinners now and at the hour of our death. Amen. We plead the blood of Jesus over Missouri and every soul in that state. Hail Mary, full of grace, the Lord is with thee. Blessed art thou amongst women, and blessed is the fruit of thy womb, Jesus. Holy Mary, Mother of God, pray for us sinners now and at the hour of our death. Amen. We plead the blood of Jesus over Montana and every soul in that state. Hail Mary, full of grace, the Lord is with thee. Blessed art thou amongst women, and blessed is the fruit of thy womb, Jesus. Holy Mary, Mother of God, pray for us sinners now and at the hour of our death. Amen. We plead the blood of Jesus over Nebraska and every soul in that state. Hail Mary, full of grace, the Lord is with thee. Blessed art thou amongst women, and blessed is the fruit of thy womb, Jesus. Holy Mary, Mother of God, pray for us sinners now and at the hour of our death. Amen. We plead the blood of Jesus over Nevada and every soul in that state. Hail Mary, full of grace, the Lord is with thee. Blessed art thou amongst women, and blessed is the fruit of thy womb, Jesus. Holy Mary, Mother of God, pray for us sinners now and at the hour of our death. Amen. We plead the blood of Jesus over New Hampshire and every soul in that state. Hail Mary, full of grace, the Lord is with thee. Blessed art thou amongst women, and blessed is the fruit of thy womb, Jesus. Holy Mary, Mother of God, pray for us sinners now and at the hour of our death. Amen. We plead the blood of Jesus over New Jersey and every soul in that state. Hail Mary, full of grace, the Lord is with thee. Blessed art thou amongst women, and blessed is the fruit of thy womb, Jesus. Holy Mary, Mother of God, pray for us sinners now and at the hour of our death. Amen. For the conversion of our country, glory be to the Father, and to the Son, and to the Holy Spirit, as it was in the beginning, is now, and ever shall be, world without end. Amen. O my Jesus, forgive us our sins, save us from the fires of hell, lead all souls to heaven, especially those in most need of thy mercy. The fourth sorrowful mystery, the carrying of the cross. We pray for the office of the governors of the United States of America. Our Father, who art in heaven, hallowed be thy name. Thy kingdom come, thy will be done, on earth as it is in heaven. Give us this day our daily bread, and forgive us our trespasses, as we forgive those who trespass against us. And lead us not into temptation, but deliver us from evil. Amen. We plead the blood of Jesus over New Mexico and every soul in that state. Hail Mary, full of grace, the Lord is with thee. Blessed art thou amongst women, and blessed is the fruit of thy womb, Jesus. Holy Mary, Mother of God, pray for us sinners now and at the hour of our death. Amen. We plead the blood of Jesus over New York and every soul in that state. Hail Mary, full of grace, the Lord is with thee. Blessed art thou amongst women, and blessed is the fruit of thy womb, Jesus. Holy Mary, Mother of God, pray for us sinners now and at the hour of our death. Amen. We plead the blood of Jesus over North Carolina and every soul in that state. Hail Mary, full of grace, the Lord is with thee. Blessed art thou amongst women, and blessed is the fruit of thy womb, Jesus. Holy Mary, Mother of God, pray for us sinners now and at the hour of our death. Amen. We plead the blood of Jesus over North Dakota and every soul in that state. Hail Mary, full of grace, the Lord is with thee. Blessed art thou amongst women, and blessed is the fruit of thy womb, Jesus. Holy Mary, Mother of God, pray for us sinners now and at the hour of our death. Amen. We plead the blood of Jesus over Ohio and every soul in that state. Hail Mary, full of grace, the Lord is with thee. Blessed art thou amongst women, and blessed is the fruit of thy womb, Jesus. Holy Mary, Mother of God, pray for us sinners now and at the hour of our death. Amen. We plead the blood of Jesus over Oklahoma and every soul in that state. Hail Mary, full of grace, the Lord is with thee. Blessed art thou amongst women, and blessed is the fruit of thy womb, Jesus. Holy Mary, Mother of God, pray for us sinners now and at the hour of our death. Amen. We plead the blood of Jesus over Oregon and every soul in that state. Hail Mary, full of grace, the Lord is with thee. Blessed art thou amongst women, and blessed is the fruit of thy womb, Jesus. Holy Mary, Mother of God, pray for us sinners now and at the hour of our death. Amen. We plead the blood of Jesus over Pennsylvania and every soul in that state. Hail Mary, full of grace, the Lord is with thee. Blessed art thou amongst women, and blessed is the fruit of thy womb, Jesus. Holy Mary, Mother of God, pray for us sinners now and at the hour of our death. Amen. We plead the blood of Jesus over Rhode Island and every soul in that state. Hail Mary, full of grace, the Lord is with thee. Blessed art thou amongst women, and blessed is the fruit of thy womb, Jesus. Holy Mary, Mother of God, pray for us sinners now and at the hour of our death. Amen. We plead the blood of Jesus over South Carolina and every soul in that state. Hail Mary, full of grace, the Lord is with thee. Blessed art thou amongst women, and blessed is the

0: cleanse us, forgive us our sins, save us from the fires of hell, lead all souls to heaven, especially those in most need of thy mercy. The fifth sorrowful mystery, the crucifixion. We pray for all county and municipal offices of the United States of America. Our Father, who art in heaven, hallowed be thy name. Thy kingdom come, thy will be done, on earth as it is in heaven. Give us this day our daily bread, and forgive us our trespasses, as we forgive those who trespass against us. And lead us not into temptation, but deliver us from evil. Amen. We plead the blood of Jesus over South Dakota and every soul in that state. Hail Mary, full of grace, the Lord is with thee. Blessed art thou amongst women, and blessed is the fruit of thy womb, Jesus. Holy Mary, Mother of God, pray for us sinners now and at the hour of our death. Amen. We plead the blood of Jesus over Tennessee and every soul in that state. Hail Mary, full of grace, the Lord is with thee. Blessed art thou amongst women, and blessed is the fruit of thy womb, Jesus. Holy Mary, Mother of God, pray for us sinners now and at the hour of our death. Amen. We plead the blood of Jesus over Texas and every soul in that state. Hail Mary, full of grace, the Lord is with thee. Blessed art thou amongst women, and blessed is the fruit of thy womb, Jesus. Holy Mary, Mother of God, pray for us sinners now and at the hour of our death. Amen. We plead the blood of Jesus over Utah and every soul in that state. Hail Mary, full of grace, the Lord is with thee. Blessed art thou amongst women, and blessed is the fruit of thy womb, Jesus. Holy Mary, Mother of God, pray for us sinners now and at the hour of our death. Amen. We plead the blood of Jesus over Vermont and every soul in that state. Hail Mary, full of grace, the Lord is with thee. Blessed art thou amongst women, and blessed is the fruit of thy womb, Jesus. Holy Mary, Mother of God, pray for us sinners now and at the hour of our death. Amen. We plead the blood of Jesus over Virginia and every soul in that state. Hail Mary, full of grace, the Lord is with thee. Blessed art thou amongst women, and blessed is the fruit of thy womb, Jesus. Holy Mary, Mother of God, pray for us sinners now and at the hour of our death. Amen. We plead the blood of Jesus over Washington and every soul in that state. Hail Mary, full of grace, the Lord is with thee. Blessed art thou amongst women, and blessed is the fruit of thy womb, Jesus. Holy Mary, Mother of God, pray for us sinners now and at the hour of our death. Amen.
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Monsignor Stephen McHenry, Pastor Emeritus of St. Anthony of Padua, Parish in Ambler, Pennsylvania, is your

0: host. Monsignor will be taking calls during the second half hour of his program. Call in and speak with Monsignor by calling 610-527-2906. And now, your host, Monsignor McHenry.
1: Good afternoon, everyone. Welcome to In His Sign Catholic Radio. This is Companions on the Journey. And my name is Monsignor Stephen McHenry, and I will be your host this afternoon for the next hour, and we'll end up the work week. Some of you will be getting onto the highways, heading home or heading down the seashore, or maybe up the mountains. And the summer is winding down pretty much. As I drove up here to the studio, I heard some of the Villanova students outside. There's a little apartment that gets rented out to Villanova students each year. It's usually all boys, all men. And they're playing out there and so forth. And it's a familiar sound for the last couple years. And it just reminds me of the cycle of things, you know. And I have some, you know, family members that are off to school. I have a young great niece, and she's just starting at Bryn Mawr, not too far from here. And so anyway, it's good to be with you, and it's a blessing. And so we're going to spend a little time on the readings from this Sunday, and hopefully that'll touch our hearts, the things that we're discussing. We begin always with prayer, and I ask you to gather the people that you're thinking about or praying about, situations that are you're aware of or that are known to you that need a little extra prayer, people who are going through things, struggling with things, whether it's relationships or personal health or like work issues, parish issues, things like that. Whatever the situation, we put that in front of the Lord. We ask the Lord's blessing. We ask the Lord's attention. We ask the Lord to be with us and to help us, because he always does. He hears us and he answers us. And we have to learn that discernment is how to be able to understand and to appropriate how he responds to us. So I like always to pray for peace in the world, peace in our nation. And we really need some of that. We need to lower the decibel. We need to be stopped. We need to stop being at each other all the time. We need to change something, and that is like we presuppose bad faith sometimes on the part of people who disagree with us. We're just so sure that they're wrong that they must be in bad faith. And that isn't so. And none of us are so perfect in our following of Jesus that everything we do is in harmony or accord with all of his teachings. So we can't always be right if we're not always right in terms of our connection with the Lord. So we need to have room for that in each other, and that's something we might pray for now. People who have asked us for prayers and in remembrance, they're going through treatments, procedures, therapies, and so forth. And people are really struggling with that. People are on hospice, that the end is coming, that they will find a peace, they will be okay, they'll be ready to die, their family members will be ready to let them go, all of that. So we put all of that in front of the Lord. And it's the Feast of St. Augustine, one of the greatest theologians the church has ever had. He lived a kind of a dissolute pagan life when he was a dissolute pagan, and then because his mom was a Catholic and she prayed for him, eventually he was converted. And when he was converted, he was really converted. He became arch-Catholic, he became a priest and a bishop, and one of the great theologians and one of the great bishops, the pastors. And we have, I don't know, 1,700, literally 1,700 things that he wrote, penned, or, you know, others took notes for his homilies. So we have a voluminous treasure trove of things from Augustine. So anyway, on his feast, we're going to pray. In the name of the Father, and of the Son, and of the Holy Spirit, amen. Dear Lord Jesus, we ask you to give us an awareness at this time of your presence. Help us to understand and appreciate how close you are to us always. The Eucharist comes and we enter into a deeper communion with you, which makes a great difference. But even outside of that, you abide in us. Your Spirit lives in us. And help us to remember that. Help us to call upon you in and through the Holy Spirit, especially in those moments when we get upset with another person or we get upset with ourselves. Help us to be aware that you are there with us in those moments, O Lord. And all of the people who have entrusted their situation to us, their confidences to us, we put all of that before you. And on this feast of St. Augustine, we ask you to raise up others who will follow in his footsteps, other Augustinians. We have one who's our Pope now, Lord, and that was a first. And so would you please place a blessing upon Pope Leo on this, the feast day of the founder of the Order of St. Augustine, of which he is a member. We put all of this prayer in front of you, O Lord, and we pray in your name, now and forever. Amen. In the name of the Father, and of the Son, and of the Holy Spirit. Amen. So, we're going to read from Matthew. We've been reading from Matthew's Gospel for a while. Just a little note, next week, because it's Labor Day weekend, there will not be a Friday live conference, but we'll be picking it up the week after, next. So the reading is from Matthew's Gospel, chapter 16, and it's verses 31 to 21 to 27. We just read last week from Matthew's Gospel, chapter 16, and that was up in Caesarea Philippi, and who do people say that I am? You are the Christ, the Son of the living God. Blessed are you, Simon, son of John, for no mere man has revealed this to you, but my heavenly Father, and I say to you that you are Peter, you are a rock, and on this rock I will build my church, and the gates of hell will not prevail. So that was that, and this is right after that, right after that. So listen to it. Jesus began to show his disciples that he must go to Jerusalem and suffer greatly from the elders, the chief priests, and the scribes, and be killed, and on the third day be raised. Then Peter took Jesus aside and began to rebuke him. God forbid, Lord. No such thing shall ever happen to you. He turned and said to Peter, get behind me, Satan. You're an obstacle to me. You're not thinking as God does, but as human beings do. Then Jesus said to his disciples, whoever wishes to come after me must deny himself and take up his cross and follow me. For whoever wishes to save his life will lose it. Whoever loses his life for my sake will find it. What profit would there be for one to gain the whole world and forfeit his life? Or what can one give in exchange for his life? For the Son of Man will come with all his angels in his Father's glory. And then he will repay all according to his conduct. The Gospel of the Lord. Praise to you, Lord Jesus Christ. By the words of the Gospel, may our sins be blotted out. So this little passage is famous, you know, Jesus, get behind me, Satan. Everybody, whoa, that's a lot. So it's right after he says, you're a rock, you're Peter, you're the one. And my Father has revealed this to you. You didn't get this on your own. God revealed this to you, that I'm the Christ, the Son of the living God. My Father revealed that to you. So right after that, when Jesus, he starts to talk to his closest followers, his apostles and the other disciples, he figures now that they have a sense of who I really am and are starting to believe who I really am, I can let them in on more of the mission. Because I can count on them. I sense they believe now, and I've brought them so far. I've revealed so much to them, but I haven't revealed everything. They may think I've revealed everything. I haven't revealed everything. And you know, sometimes when you look at the scriptures, and you ask little questions of the text, it opens it up for you. So, for example, it says, Son of Man must go to Jerusalem, suffer greatly from the elders, the chief priests, and the scribes. So he doesn't say Pharisees there, but the elders, a lot of them are the Pharisees. Some of the elders are Sadducees, and so they make up the Sanhedrin. And so he's talking about that group of people, that class of people, the elders, the scribes. They were the professional. They weren't just people that wrote things. They could read and write. And in a culture where there's an awful lot of illiteracy, people who are literate, who can read and write, there's a status there and a standard of living there. Because people would come to them and say, I need you to write a letter to my brother who lives, you know, four towns away. And so what would happen is they would say, here's what I want to say to him. The scribe would write it down. They'd put it on a parchment. Parchment will be given to somebody who's going to that town in the near future. That person would get paid. So like a primitive mail system. Person would get paid. They'd get something for dropping the parchment off at the brother's house. And then the brother, who couldn't read, would go get the scribe there and say, would you come and read this to me so I know what my brother's saying to me? So it's this group, the scribes and the chief priests. And we know that's Caiaphas, his father-in-law Annas, and we know that the other members of the priestly caste. So Jesus is saying, you know, he's going to suffer at the hands of these. Notice what he does not say. He does not say he will suffer at the hands of the Romans. And yet it's the Romans who put him to death. So what's that about? Jesus is trying to educate, to elaborate, to illustrate for his disciples. He's saying the confrontation that I came on mission to embrace is about to unfold. Jesus came. He's going to renew the face of the earth. He's going to challenge the devil's control of earth and of the human population. He's going to challenge that, and he's going to bring it to an end. And it's going to be a conflict. It's going to be a clash. It's going to be a violent confrontation. And Jesus is building to that. And this isn't the first violent confrontation between a prophet and the people, and the prophet and the leaders of the people, the kings or the chief priests or the judges and so forth. And so Jerusalem is the place for this. That's where the great prophets all spoke their word, all challenged the powers that be, and all challenged the way of the people who were supposed to be faithful but were not living the true faith. And so he's saying, I'm going to suffer at their hands. He doesn't say they're going to put him to death. It says, I'll suffer at their hands, suffer greatly, and be killed, and on the third day be raised. So Jerusalem has this history. One of the things that most of us don't quite realize about the Holy Land. It's not a really big place, the Holy Land. The state of Israel, the nation of Israel right today, is relatively small as nations go. You know, you talk about the Vatican, it's really, it's a nation, but it's really small, you know. Well, so is Israel. It's the size of New Jersey, which is, I mean, it's a big state, but it's not a huge state. It's not Texas. It's not Pennsylvania. It's not California. It's not Montana. I mean, there's a lot bigger states than New Jersey. You can drive from New Jersey up north all the way down to Cape May and easily in a day, 4 hours, 5 hours. You can go from one end to the other. You can cross New Jersey in an hour and a half, 2 hours. Okay, and that's what it is. It was relatively small, contained. But in Israel, there are all these mounts. Mount Horeb, Mount Sinai, you know, Mount Moriah, Mount Tabor. There are all these different mounts. Mount Zion. And they were high places. And there was always worship in the Holy Land on the high places. It separates you from the ordinariness. You're down on the plain. That's where you live. That's where you have your normal interaction with everybody. But you leave that and you go up to the high place, and then you worship there on the heights. And so there's all that all the way through the Old Testament. These are places where God and man encountered each other. And so Jerusalem was one of those places. It's 1,800 feet above sea level. It's a mount. And at the top, we call it Mount Zion. But Mount Calvary is a smaller mount right there. And where the Jerusalem temple was built was Mount Moriah, and that's where Abraham was going to sacrifice his son. And so on these mountains are places where God and man come together. And on this mountain at Jerusalem is the place where there's going to be the confrontation with the powers of the enemy. And one of the things that Jesus is trying to indicate is that God had called the people of Israel to a life of faithfulness. And he gave them judges to lead them. You know, like Moses and Joshua and people like that, down to the time there were judges, and then there were kings, and so you had Saul and David and Solomon and kings after that. But the responsibility of the leaders was to keep the people in faith. And same thing is true in the Catholic Church today. The responsibility of the leaders, I'm a priest, and the bishops, the Pope, and all of those who are in charge in you know, religious education and things like that, schools, it's to help our people stay faithful, to be true to the living God. And I dare say there's any number of Catholics who struggle with that. And some of them in my own family who have given up that, just say, oh, I'm not doing that, don't believe that. Not going to do that. And so it's always this mixed bag. And Jesus has come because he knows that. And he says, I have to confront evil because it has seeped in everywhere. And I need to confront it and cast it out. And that's why I came. And that's why the demons are subject to him. Because he can cast them out. And he's the one who is bringing the power to cast out. And he gives it to us. He entrusts it to us. That power still exists. That power is in the church. That power is rooted in the Holy Spirit in you and in me. And so we can call on that power. And we do call on that power. You can call on the power of Jesus Christ to cast things out. You can call on the power of Jesus to break curses that have been placed upon you or family member or whatever. And you say, oh, who does that? Well, you know, words have a power. And people people use words very cavalierly, and they say things, and in a moment of pique, they might curse you, curse your family, and say, well, you know, that's not real. That's just a moment of anger and everything. Do you think the demons think it's real when they hear that? It gives them entree. Does our words. We have to be more careful with our words. So here Jesus, he's not just predicting something. He's a prophet. He's the prophet. He's also the wise figure. So he's word and wisdom, prophecy and wisdom. So he's not just predicting what's going to happen. He's prophesying what's going to happen. And he's going to fulfill the prophecies. He's going to ride into Israel on the back of the foal of an ass. He's going to do that. And everybody will know that that's one of the prophets who said that's how the Messiah is going to enter into the holy city. Yeah. Jesus knew that. Jesus knew exactly what he was doing. My friends, there's a game plan. There's a divine game plan. God knows what he wants to accomplish. He knows what he's about. He knows the sad state of human affairs. He knows all of that. He doesn't need to be told. He is righting the wrongs. He's set in place the renewal of the face of the earth. It is going to happen. We are not more powerful than God, and the fallen angels are really not more powerful than God. God is the powerful one, and things are not going to happen like God can't stop. My friends, God is in charge. He can do all things, but he allows certain things. And in that moment, he asks us to cooperate with him, to trust him, and so forth. But he's not naive. Oh, he doesn't know what's going on. He doesn't know how hard it is down here. He does. Jesus took on our flesh and lived a hard life. And, you know, look at the way it ended. You know, just up there on that cross. And that's what he says here today. So he says, whoever wishes to come after me must deny himself, take up his cross, and follow me. One of the questions that has been asked down through the centuries is, did Jesus have to die on the cross? Wasn't there a better way? And wasn't there another way that he could have, you know, couldn't God just have waved his hand over everything and just taken it all away and then, oh, it's all new again. We're going to start over again. So, yeah, God could do that. But in his wisdom, God says, what you don't understand is that that's not why I created. And I'm not just going to simply undo my creation because the enemy perverted someone. And he tried to undo my creation from the beginning. He would not serve. I'm not going to undo that because the enemy was unfaithful. I'm not going to do it. What I am going to do is I'm going to make every act of infidelity capable of becoming a greater act of goodness. I'm going to transform sin into grace. That's the transforming power that I have. And the enemy has tried to do the reverse. I'm going to take grace and transform it into sin. Do you see how the enemy, the adversary, the devil, he mimics. This is how God works. God creates, I uncreate. God makes all of this and he looks at it and sees it's very good. I show you nothing's good. It's all undoing. This is what God has said is, and I'm going to get you to pay attention to everything that is not. Just think about how much of your consciousness, your awareness of things going on around you, focuses on what is not or what should not be. for what cannot be on the not, N-O-T, not. That's not real. That's not fair. That's not good. That's not helpful. That's not. That's not in existence. That's not going to make any difference. That's not. That's not. That's not. That's of the enemy. All of that. And you say, well, I think I hear a lot of the things that shouldn't be. As a matter of fact, it's on the news all the time. Yeah, it is. We should limit the amount of access we give to the news daily, nighttime news, cable news, internet news, news on your smartphone. We should limit. You know, we scroll so many things, and we don't even know what we're just imbibing, what we're taking in, We don't even realize it. The words that have an impact that we give openness to, like in the scrolling, there are things that you see that you shouldn't see. There are things that you read that you shouldn't read. And there are things that go in that shouldn't go in. And so I just pass it. You mean it didn't have an impact on you? It didn't impact you a little bit? Didn't touch you? Didn't go in? Didn't change things a little bit? We don't really have our defenses up when we're scrolling so much. Unless it's really offensive. And we're not careful about what we see. And I remember my dad years ago telling me, Stephen, be careful what you read. And be careful what you look at, because you can't unsee once you've seen, and you can't unread once you've read. Now that was really good wisdom for my dad. He had a lot of good wisdom, but it was true. Once you've seen it, you have seen it, and it's in there. And it has access to your thoughts, it has access to your emotions, it has access to your will, it has access to your imagination. Your memory has access to all these things. And they're all meant to work interconnectedly. And so when Jesus says, pick up your cross, he's kind of saying, you know, the cross had to be part of this. There was God's creation. Everything was good. Everything was in order. Everything was in harmony. Everything was in its proper balance. All of that. And the disobedience of the angels, followed by the fall of man and the disobedience of human beings, is this huge fissure that is just crushed into the creation of God on this earth. And what he created as beautiful, and there's still so many ways that we can see that beauty, he's at the same time saying, we have to make right that wrong. How do we make that right? And the cross is almost like the perfect image to realize that, because what God has made, he bestows that. It's like his hands are in gesture, and they go horizontally across in front of you. He says, look at all that I put before you, the horizontal. And then the disobedience said no, and it just chopped right down on that, the vertical going through the horizontal. No, I'm not going to do that. No, I do not accept that. Do not. No, I will not. No, I do not. That's sin. That's sin. It's the rejection of the creation. And so the creation is the horizontal, the contradiction of that is the vertical, and that's a cross. So it's everywhere. It's everywhere. And Jesus says, wherever that contradiction is, wherever the disorder has been placed against the order of my Father, wherever the disharmony has been brought, that is where I will go, and I will embrace that. So we'll talk a little bit more. We're going to take a 90-second break.

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1: So we are back, and we're talking about the gospel for this coming Sunday, and Jesus is saying to his disciples, you have to pick up your cross and you have to follow me. And you've probably been troubled by this, too. We know that Jesus dies on the cross, okay, but they didn't know that he was going to die on the cross. They didn't think he was going to die. They, you know, the apostles and everything, they were protective of him. They knew that he had this innocence about him, and they knew that they were a little bit more savvy, a little bit more streetwise, and so they took that under, you know, as part of the responsibility. We have to protect him, you know, not from himself, just to protect him from the evil forces. And, you know, they had a couple of swords and stuff, and they were aware of this. It was a volatile time and age. But Jesus says you have to pick up your cross. Now, we understand that, you know, carry your cross. There are burdens that come in life, and you have to carry them, and so that's the cross. And Jesus carried his cross to Calvary. We know all that. But they didn't know that. So what does this, when he says you have to carry your cross, how would you even hear that? How would you even understand that? If you're Peter and he says you have to carry your cross, you'd say, my cross? What are you talking about? But we do have to understand that all of his disciples, and Jesus too, were very familiar with crucifixion because the Romans used it a lot, and they saw it a lot. They saw it every year at Passover because they would crucify people in a public place to send a signal to everybody who was coming up for Passover that if you mess with Rome, this is how you end up. And so they were gonna execute three people by crucifixion on that Passover, and they did. And they substitute one out, Barabbas, and in goes Jesus. And it's almost like you understand, it doesn't matter. You get these three or that three, but we're doing three. Three. There are no coincidences. There's no happenstance. There's grace. One on his right, one on his left. Jesus knows he's going to die on the cross. He knows he's not going to be stoned to death, which was the Jewish capital punishment, was to stone people to death. Remember, Stephen, one of the first martyrs, is stoned to death by the crowd. And they put their cloaks at the feet of Saul of Tarsus, who became St. Paul. They stoned people to death. That's how they killed heretics. That's how they killed imposters. That's how they killed false claimants to the throne. That was their capital punishment, and it was brutal. But Jesus knows he's not going to be stoned to death. Jesus knows he's going to die on the cross. And Jesus knows he's going to die. And he came prepared to die. And he knows he's going to rise. He says here, be raised up. And so sometimes it's put in the passive, and sometimes it's in the active. He will rise. He will be raised up. But if the Father and he are one, whether the Father raises him or Jesus rises, it's the same. It's the life power in him and the Father and the Spirit overcomes death. That's what's going to happen. And it's going to come by taking on that brutality, that violence, which has been done to all of God's creation, including the human, including the angelic. There's violence, rejection, disorder, distortion, disobedience are all violent acts. And the Lord says, that's what has been unleashed in the world that I have created. And I need to make this whole, and I am going to do that. And I'm going to do it in my way. And you, human beings, you do not understand my ways. Our ways as Father, Son, and Spirit are not your ways. We created you. But your ways are now influenced by the sin that has impacted you. And so you don't even see what it was originally to be. You can't see that. We still see that. You can't see that. There are vestiges that you feel, but you have no real sense of what it was in the beginning. How harmonious, how together, how beautiful, how full of truth and goodness and unity. You don't know. But we know. And we know that the recreation is about to take place, and that's going to happen in Jesus. But it's not going to happen unless the violence is taken on. And so, yes, there had to be a cross in some fashion. And that's why Jesus says you have to pick up your cross. Now, there's a little thing from St. Therese, and that was quoted here in the homily in the Magnificat. And it says, note that this is not to ask for the cross. Little Therese, a few weeks before her death. Now, remember, she has tuberculosis. She's 23 years old, 24 years old. She says, oh, I would never wish to ask the good Lord for greater sufferings, for I am too little. They would become my very own sufferings. I would be forced to endure them alone, and I've never been able to do anything all alone. Listen to that. I've never been able to do anything all alone. To say that we are ready to receive the crosses Jesus will send us, even without asking for the cross, makes us afraid, makes our nature tremble. He said, I understand this well. But he says it's a magnificent occasion for generosity and for confidence. All you permit from me will be grace from you, and you will be there with me. I do not fear the cross, because I do not fear you, the King of Love. We really struggle with the pain in life. We do. And it comes in different forms. Like some of the pain is physical. Like when I had my back pain a couple of years ago, that was very physical. I was aware of that. But there are deeper pains than physical pain. I mean, Jesus dying on the cross is horrifically, all the nerves screaming, the muscles tortured, and you know, and it just doesn't end until he's dead. Yes. But there are psychological moments of pain. There's a pain in our soul sometimes. There's relational pain. Oh, man. Some of the worst pains. It's relational pain. And we don't always know how to handle it or what to do with it and so forth. And so we either suppress it or we run from it or we deny it. We try to push it off on somebody else. What Jesus does is not any of those things. What Jesus comes to do is to show us how to handle the pain when it comes. That's what he does in his crucifixion. And it's not fair, because he hasn't done anything wrong. He's committed no sins. And Pilate even says that. Why do you want me to crucify this man? What has he done wrong? What, like, for what crime should he forfeit his life? Oh, no, it doesn't matter. We think he should die. And so Jesus allows that injustice to wash over him and to take his very life from us. And I submit to you, when he's hanging on the cross in such pain and the blood leaching from his body because of the scourging that he underwent, I don't think he could have died unless he willed to die for us and break open his own heart. I think he did that because he loved us. Not that we were worthy of love, but that we needed love and had lost sight of love. And he restored love, because he is love. And so what was needed was somebody to enter into the cross, the horizontal being contradicted by the vertical. Somebody had to go right into that nexus and say, I'm going to live right there. And he was nailed to it. And he changed that cross from the sign of death and violence and destruction into a sign of hope and goodness and love and new life. So when we look at the crucifix, we see that now. And then that helps us in our painful moments ourselves, like what are we going through? And there's been a little conversation with somebody recently, and he was saying that something had dawned on him. Something that had been happening for a while. And he said, no, all of a sudden I got it. Like this was my cross. This is what the Lord was saying. I need you to take this, and I need you to walk with this, and I need you to pray with this, and I'll be with you in this. And it's almost like a designer cross. This is just for you. It's suited to you. It's costly, but you can do it with my help. And I have found that. I journal. I've talked to you about that. And sometimes when I journal, you know, I write a letter to the Lord, dear Lord or Lord Jesus, you know, and I write. I thank him and I tell him what's going on. And then as I do that, I reveal, like, on the page, like I start, my own soul starts to show there, my own heart, my own spirit. And sometimes the Lord will take the pen, you know, and say, oh, Stephen, you know. And this one time, he said, I want to thank you for your willingness to carry the cross that I have set for you. And I'm thinking, wow, boy, that's really neat. And he says, the other crosses that you're carrying, he says, I don't know so much about them. And I thought, whoa, wait a second. I'm carrying more crosses than I'm supposed to carry. I don't want that a little bit, you know. But the whole thing was, we're supposed to carry the cross that he has designed for us. It's suited to us and our capacities, our abilities, and we can cooperate with his grace and do and be exactly what he wants us to do and be. But there are all kinds of other crosses out there that are not ours. But sometimes I think, well, it is mine, and I have to carry this one too. And the Lord is saying, you actually need to discern whether you're carrying crosses that I haven't asked you to carry. And that's where we get confused and we start blaming God for different things. In other words, I never wanted you to carry that cross. You took that on yourself. You thought that that was yours, but it wasn't yours. And you didn't ask me. You didn't ask me. If you had asked me, I would have told you, don't take that on. The Lord knows how to say that. He says it to Simon Peter today. Get behind me, Satan. Do not try to carry that cross. Do not try to tempt me. Do not try to know more than I know. Understand more than I understand. Know which cross is yours and which isn't. I can reveal that to you. I know. You do not know. And one of our problems as human beings is that we think we know. And we don't always know. And it gets us into trouble. It gets us into overburdened situations. And we just wonder, why is the Lord asking me to do this? And the Lord said, I'm not asking you to do all that. You're putting that on yourself. But you're trying to figure it out yourself, and you're not bringing it to me in prayer. You're not spending the time in my presence where I will reveal all of this to you. And if you did, you would not be going through some of the stuff that you're going through. Now, the Lord has revealed that. We have to decide whether we're going to take it seriously, whether we're going to respond to it or not. But he's revealed it to us. And I have found that's exactly what he does. And so I bring things to him. Lord, do you want me to do this? Do you want me to do this? Do you want me to meet with this person? Do you want me to pray? Do you want me to take that funeral? What do you want me to do? He wants me to bring him stuff. That's what he wants me to do. He wants you to bring him stuff in your families, in what's going on, in the relationships. You know, Lord, what should I say here? You know, I'm going to have this meeting. What should I do? What do you want me to do? Not just what should I do, what do you want me to do? Because a lot of times the Lord puts us in a situation where he says, I want you to speak to this person. And that is definitely your cross, if he's put it there. You say, I don't know what to say. I don't know how to say it. And he said, I'll give you the words. I'll give you mouth to speak the words. I'll give you wisdom that will inspire you. I'll give you that. But I want you to do that. And so he does. He directs us. And I know in my own life, it's gotten to the point where I need to go to confession. If the Lord has revealed something to me that he wants me to do and I don't do it, that's a matter of confession for me. That's disobedience. It's like I'm blowing the Lord off. You know, oh yeah, Lord, well, I didn't have enough time to do it. Really? I'm becoming more aware of that at this point in my life. We can bring him everything. He wants us to bring him everything. Even the cross that he has designed for us. And he's saying, you know, there is only one way, the narrow gate. You must carry the cross that has been assigned to you. And if we look at it only as cross, all we see is the pain, the torture, the violence, the suffering. It's all we see. But there's another way to see it. There's another prism through which to look. We say, well, what's that? What prism is going to make a good thing out of that bad thing? Well, the prism of love does. Because when love is the thing, you're saying, do you love that person? Yeah, I do. I really love that person. Well, would you do this for them? Yeah, I would. Even though it's very costly to you, it doesn't matter. I'll do that because I love that person. Yeah, okay. Now you're starting to get it. It's not about the cross in itself. It's about the why of it. It's about the love behind the gift. What turns an instrument of capital punishment and torture into a means of salvation, hope, and new life? Somebody dying on it who rises from the dead. You use this to kill me, I'm going to use this to raise you up. How about that? That's the Lord Jesus. That's what his love can do. And so there's love, and it's all about that. And sometimes when you love, there's a suffering that comes with that. There's a sacrifice that comes with that. And sacrifice, we always tend to think of sacrifice as like giving up things, you know. But the sacrifice was, you know, with Abraham, you know, and the sacrifice in the Old Testament, the priests, they sacrificed the lambs or two turtle doves and so forth. They were offered up in sacrifice. The sacrifice was burned. Part was burned. Part was eaten. And so that's how you participated in the sacrifice. Okay? You gave a little and you ate a little bit. And so that became part of you. That sacrifice became part of you. Passover, the lamb. We offer the lamb. We cook the lamb. We offer some and we burn the lamb and we eat some of the lamb. And that's how we do it. And then Eucharist. It's, behold the Lamb of God, this is my body given for you. Okay, so he takes the bread and he becomes that. He's the Lamb of God, and we eat of him. And that's Eucharist. And it becomes us, and there's communion. So it all just kind of hangs together there. But in our living, we need to understand like what the dynamic is that is going on. It's about love. Love conquers. Jesus, I'm going to turn myself into bread for you. I'm going to sustain you and nourish you. With my broken body? Yes, but with my love. And so the goal for all of us is to become Eucharist. That's the Catholic insight. The Son of God, when he became flesh, when he took on our flesh, he became Eucharist. He became good bread for everybody. For everybody. He became food. He became nourishing. And so I want you to think about this. That isn't just part of God's creation. Like, you know, everything in creation has to eat, has to be fed, has to be nourished. Everything, every living thing needs that. Okay. Why did God create that way? Because God created out of himself. And there's nourishment in God. There's nourishment in God. Yeah. The Father's love for the Son feeds the Son. And the Son's love for the Father feeds the Father. And the Holy Spirit is that feeding, is that loving, is that unity. There's nourishment in God. And so we're made with a need for nourishment, and we're made with a capacity to become nourishment. My friends, the way you live can be good bread for other people. Is that not Eucharist? The sacrifices you make. The word sacrifice means to make holy. Faccio is to make, sacer is sacred, to make it holy. So this little thing I'm doing is to make me holy and to bring the holiness of God to me. The sacrifice of the Mass makes us holy. The Holy One of God comes to us in and through Eucharist. And the cross unleashed the power, the transforming power of God into our midst in a new and definitive way that can never be undone. The enemy has been vanquished. He's still yelling. He's still lying. He's still distorting. He will right to the very end because he has no hope and no reason to live. He's just trying to inflict pain on God. I'll take some of your beloved children with me when I go. He's not going to succeed. He's not. The victory has already been won. And my friends, we have to believe. That's what he's asking. It's not like nothing. Well, you can take it or leave it, or you don't really need that to live. Yes, you do. Yes, you do. Because nobody, as little Therese says, I can't do anything. I'm too little. I can't do this on my own. I can't get through this by myself. No, you can't. And the Lord reminds us of that, that this is really an important thing. So this little week, We go from Peter being exalted, you know, Simon, son of John, you are a rock. And now today it's like, get behind me, Satan, and don't be a temptation for me, okay? Don't pretend to see that you understand more than God does, or you have a better way of viewing things than God does. No, no, you don't. I don't care who you are. No, you don't. And there's no humility in it. There's pride in that. I see truth. This is the way. This is what God should have.

and he is about that. Let's trust him and follow him. Let me finish with a little prayer to the Lord for the return of our children to the ways of faith. Father, we have a simple prayer we place before you. Please lay your healing hands upon all our children, including those who have walked or wandered away from the spiritual and sacramental practice of their faith. Bring them back, Lord. They've turned for meaning to ways other than the practice of their Catholic faith. There are still some remnants of faith, but Mass has become less important, they believe. They're basically good people who want to be their best selves by being true to themselves or as they live in today's culture. Our faith is often viewed as being mostly about rules and commandments and mandates. There's little realization, Lord, that faith is actually much less about these things and much more about you and your love for us all. It's much more about living in the truth that you are, O Lord. A connection has gone missing. This is not fully grasped. There's need to grasp this simple truth. There's a deep need to be reconnected to you, the vine. We who have loved them into life and formed them in faith know that this connection to you is vital to their lives and their love and their happiness. And so we pray, O Lord, that those we love will soon recognize anew that you are real. Realize that your love alone abides. We so love our children, Lord, and we so love you. Please guide them, prompt them, awaken them. May they come to realize that you, Father, as does the father of the prodigal son, go down to the road each evening to look for their return, as do we. And it is for this return we pray. In the name of Jesus, your beloved Son, we pray. Amen. St. Augustine, pray for us, and may Almighty God bless you and keep you. In the name of the Father, and of the Son, and of the Holy Spirit. Amen. My friends, it is good to be with you this weekend. I hope you have a blessed weekend with your family and your friends. Give some time to the Lord. It's never wasted. It's always beneficial. And the Lord is always grateful for all that we give to him. Peace, my friends.

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We hope you'll enjoy listening to one of our favorite episodes. Stay tuned for an exciting hour of Catholic radio. You won't want to miss this special episode.

Welcome to In the Silence of My Heart, a show where we meditate on prophetic word given through Kathleen McCarthy, which has received an imprimatur from Cardinal Justin Regarli and Archbishop Charles Chaput. Kathleen has been a Catholic lay evangelist for over 40 years. Her message of God's merciful love, the real presence

0: in the Holy Eucharist and the power of the Holy Spirit are central to the doctrines of the Catholic Church. So we invite you to stay tuned for the next hour and experience the healing power of God as He moves in our lives.
1: There. Bingo! There we go. I have to fix these. Sorry. That's what you get with live. Welcome. Praise God. It's good to be back with you. Very interesting last few weeks. I think we got it down. I think all was good. God bless George. I just want to pray first of all. I want to come against anything that would stifle the Spirit of God at work here. In the name of Jesus Christ, that would go immediately and directly before the Lord to be corrected. And in that void and infilling of the Holy Spirit, I never have a cough. I'm coughing. Hold on. My gosh. I want to ask, now you know you can call in. I could use that at the moment. 610-527-2906. 610-527-2906. I just want to praise and thank God, as always, for each of you. It is each of you who enable me to be able to speak in His name, to do these radio broadcasts. You enable all the other broadcasters. And without you, as I always say, our voices would be silenced. So again, just praising God and thanking God. You are the absolute best. And I mean absolute. There's not an audience in the world that would have stayed through all these last couple, maybe a couple months now, off and on, and just stood there in the gap through all the issues we've had with our equipment. And I am forever grateful. You can't make these things up, and you could not ask or pray for or be blessed with a more loyal listening audience. So I want to praise and thank God for all of you. I also just got back from Maryland and had a beautiful retreat down there with Catholic Evidence. And then the following day, I also had another retreat at Christ the King Church. And Padre Pio group put that on. And they were just amazing. It was a powerful time in the Lord. And even now, I'm getting messages from them saying how this confirmed it and how that confirmed it. And it was just a beautiful gift to be able to be down there. I don't know if you know this. It's actually true. When Maryland was first named, it was called Maryland. And I guess after a while, they changed it to Maryland. They didn't like Maryland. But Our Lady, you know, she, I'm sure, has her mantle over all those in Maryland. I also want to praise and thank God for all the ways that you have supported this Catholic radio apostolate with the Wake Up America dinner. It was very successful. We have a lot of expenses looking at some new equipment, et cetera, et cetera. And because of you, we can make some of them come about. But I just am, I'm so grateful for all of you. I know, and I might have said this last time I was on the air, but it was kind of, I mean, it was, what shall I say, I think Tara Wolfington did a phenomenal job with the ask. She told the beautiful story and just shared about the young boy that loaves and the fishes and loaves and the fish, I should say. And it was enough. It was enough because that's all he had. And he gave it to Jesus. And with all of us, whatever we have, whether it's finances, whether it's gifts, whether it's talent, whether it's volunteerism, whatever it is, when we give it to Jesus, he absolutely multiplies it. And I can attest to that throughout my entire life. And so I want to praise and thank God for Marta and Tara and the amazing work they did for the Wake Up America dinner. I want to praise and thank my prayer group. I want to praise and thank God for all the volunteers that come from the prayer group to help set up. Just, I could go on and on. It's just overwhelming what God has done in my life, throughout my life. It's always his people. It's always goodness and mercy. You know, the scriptures say goodness and mercy shall follow me all the days of my life. And I can say, thank you, Jesus. You have done just that. You've filled my life with people to, what shall I say? I'm always on the receiving side, it seems. And I don't know why that is, but I wish I could be on the giving side. And I know Dennis, on one occasion we were out to dinner and he tried to put this to me in a different way, and I praise and thank God that he did. I guess I give what I called to give and you give what you're called to give. But I am forever grateful. I think of George. I pulled up and George was walking on the side there when I pulled in, and he said, made a comment, and I said, oh, I had something about my car, and I said, my car's always full. And he laughed. I said, I just got back from Maryland, giving two retreats, and now I'll be heading up to Franciscan University in Ohio because I have two grandchildren graduating up there. And as soon as I get enough time to sit still to try to empty that car out, I will. But I just want you to keep George and his own business in your prayers. He does for me what he does and has done it all these years as a gift. And especially this past few months has been probably his worst nightmare. But here he was in that office literally studying. Because it's not his field, this part, what he was dealing with, this equipment. And I just am amazed. God gave him everything he needed to accomplish the job that he volunteered to do. So keep a blessing on him. And of course, for Dennis, my right-hand man. I don't know what I'd do without him. He's a very important part of my life and my apostolate. And again, he has his own business. He doesn't need Kathleen McCarthy. He doesn't need any side ministry. He's got his own business he runs. I will say this. He has said to me, never did he think he would be involved in so many different kinds of things. He made a own movie. He stepped out of his comfort zone time and time again, praying with people. Just, I don't know, but I'm just thankful and pray for him that God prospers his business. And for all those that volunteer in many, many different ways. I just, maybe you'll remember this, but I had just made a statement, I guess. He said I made it at one of the Wake Up America dinners, and I guess I did. Maybe I made it over the air, I really don't know, but I walked into the studio today. Mike Alshaler is one of my longtime, not only a longtime friend, but one of my longtime radio broadcasters. I remember getting a call and coming in one day. Father Chifo, Monsignor Chifo, he wanted me to come and meet Mike and wanted to know what I thought. I met him, talked with him, prayed with him. And I said, I think he's a fine young man. I think he'll make a great radio broadcaster. And more importantly, I think he has a heart for God. So sure enough, he became a radio broadcaster. And now he's also, Dr. Anton also shares one of those programs with him. So when I walked into the office today, since I've been back, I go in and I see it from a distance. I said, oh my gosh, it looks just like my picture. And I walk over and I said, oh, who brought this in? And I said, that's the picture. And Maureen said, I know. And she said, there's a note on there. And I picked up the note. And I don't know whether Michael heard me say it over the air or somebody told him. I don't remember. And not too sure, but I feel he's very young to be retiring, he left me a little note saying, Kathleen, I'll be retiring, and this was hanging in my office. I knew you had one like it, and I knew you gave it to somebody else that really wanted it, and he said, I don't have room for it at home, and I am retiring. So I'm giving this to you as a gift. And it was just the icing on the cake these last, last while. And it really touched my heart deeply. And so Mike Alshaler, I don't know if you're listening, Mike was there at the Wake Up America dinner with the broadcasters and I hope you had an opportunity to sort of mingle and meet and talk to all the broadcasters that were there. Even Ken got there late, but he got there. So again, I just want to praise and thank God for the love, the generosity, the kindness that you bring into my life. And I mean it. And now you know when I say to you, I love you. And I mean it. I really mean it. So now I want to remind everybody that we are live streaming as usual. I would ask you to hit your button to share and send it forth. Send it forth. Don't send it to just your friends. But do send it to your friends, but also send it to others, maybe family members, maybe business associates. We don't know when God calls us to do something, when we respond to that call and we act upon it. We just don't hear the word, as he says. Don't just hear the word, but act on the word. when you act on that word, it opens up the path for God to move freely and powerfully in the hearts of many people that might never read a book about the Lord, that might maybe never even read a Bible. Maybe they don't even go to church or affiliate with a church. Aside from all your friends and people in your family that you know do, I'm going to ask you to send it out indiscriminately so that wherever God wants to minister, you've opened the door for him to do that. And time again, and you know this, I've read some of the letters, and I've got a lot of them. I'll read them occasionally over the air, where someone says, the last thing I would have ever tuned into was your live stream program on Facebook. Matter of fact, one I got was really kind of funny. He sent me a private message from Facebook. He said an associate of his, that's how he put it, didn't give a name, just an associate of his had, I guess, been in his email, and he sent this off. And he sent it off, I guess, pretty much like I just said, indiscriminately, just send it wherever the Spirit of God moved him to with his contacts. And apparently, that takes a lot of holy boldness. It really does, because when somebody does that, they're not responding to anything I tell them, or they're responding to this prompting of the Holy Spirit in their life. The Holy Spirit knows each one of us so well. He knows exactly where he has to heal our heart or comfort our soul. He knows exactly when somebody needs hope, deliverance. He knows exactly when someone is hurting and their heart is crushed and they feel nothing's going to work out and they're overwhelmed. But the Spirit knows exactly how to speak to that person's heart. And that's exactly probably why this man private messaged me. And he just said an associate sent him, he called it it was one like later in the day, sort of an encore, I guess. And he said he had been away from church since his last child was confirmed. He didn't see how old that child was or how young. He just said he'd been away from the church. He didn't even say the sacraments since his last child was confirmed. Now, to me, that could mean many years or just a couple of years. But whatever, in his message, he said, I want you to know that my associate has no idea, but I will be tuning in. I will be tuning in every time I have an opportunity now. He gave me hope, he said, when I didn't think God would give me a nod. He gave me hope in the program my associate sent me when he said, no sin is so great that God's love and mercy can't draw me into the Sacred Heart that was pierced. And that's just because somebody passed it to someone for everybody. And I thought that was a show and tell to all of us when we're prompted by the Holy Spirit to move in the power of the Holy Spirit and offer it up to God to do what He wills with it. And so you may know who it is. He did say he went to his associate and he told him that one of the best things he ever received in email was that program. So, you know, praise be to God. I walked in, the only book that was sitting there, I grabbed. And it's volume 1, 2, 3. You know, a lot of times on my retreats or conferences, people will ask me, well, when are the dates on these? Well, not so long ago. But they don't understand the power of a locution or a prophetic word. It's coming from the Holy Spirit. It's ever ancient, it's ever new. And the time that it was started and the time it ended has no significance because God's out of time and space. And so when people read this, whether it's men, women, teenagers, priest, whomever, sisters, it's God's perfect timing. So let's open it up and see what God has to say, or what I have to say through the locution and how the Lord blessed it and brought it to where we are for this moment in time. Do you really understand my great love for you? Of course, the answer is no. You may think you do, but you really don't. If you knew how much I loved you, if you even began to journey into that truth to find out, you would not be able to tolerate it because your heart would ache with overflowing love. You would rend your clothes and beat your breast that your God loves you so much that your God laid down his life for you that you might have life and have it to the full. I have seen your struggles. I have seen you stumble time and time again. And yes, I have seen you fall time and time again. But this is all part of the journey. It's like a baby learning to walk. When you first come to understand my love, when you first begin to walk in the Spirit, you receive this new life, new perspective. You have that metanoia of heart that veers you away from the things that you would have done in the past, to veer away from that and to seek new wisdom, new knowledge, new understanding through the Word of God and through the sacramental life of the Church. And I want you to realize this. It is I who have called you here. Even though you think you made the choice to stay today, when you could have ran errands or gone to many different places, but you really opened your heart to the prompting of my Spirit to be still, to allow me to speak to your heart, to touch you and heal you with my love, to heal you physically, spiritually, emotionally. I want you to know that I have a word for you today. I have a word that will go forth and not only touch you, but those who have been called to be still and know that I am God and they are not. I'm calling you in a new way. I'm calling you in a way that you think you don't want to go. I'm filling you with a deeper understanding of my Holy Spirit. I'm bringing new life into your life, but I'm also bringing new life into your heart, into your mind. I want to set you free. You have been held bound so long. I am breaking all those things that have held you bound. Alcohol, even drugs, living altered lifestyles. You've begun to experience that your heart is being melted, molded, and transformed. You have finally opened your ears to hear my voice. Do you know I've given you all the gifts you have? When you were still being formed in secret, I blessed you. I gave you these gifts to build up the kingdom of God. I've enlightened your mind and your heart, your understanding to this truth. And I'm touching many souls at this moment. Yeah, this word is for you too. You're here now because I called you. I want to heal your wounds. I see the deepest wound that you hide so well for everybody else. But I know it's there. I've seen your loneliness and your pain. I've seen your suffering. But I'm drawing you closer into my own sacred heart. And the more you surrender, the freer you will become to be all that I call you to be. I do not want you to give up or stop trying because you do not understand the plans I have for you. I assure you they are the best plans. You see the trials, the struggles, the tribulations, all the crosses in your life, each and every one of them, believe it or not, are for your own sanctification. Do you realize that? It's hard to believe, isn't it? That out of such pain, growth comes. Sanctity comes because it is when you are on your knees, when your heart is broken, when you're humbled, it is then that you finally turn to my heart to receive divine grace and mercy. Perfect timing. Don't go away. We will be right back.

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1: 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I'm going to ask you to remember a very special priest friend of mine. And he's having hip surgery tomorrow. And I would ask that you lift him up. He's a beautiful, faithful son. And or so many of our priests overloaded, overworked. Sometimes having two separate parishes, sometimes three. But he's close to my heart, and I would ask you to pray for this priest to be whole and well and better than ever. Would you do that for me? Thank you. And in the meantime, why don't you give me a call, checking these phone lines out. Give me a call. If you, by any chance, or at either one of those retreats, even if you were at the Divine Mercy, or the Divine Mercy at Malvern, or the Divine Mercy up in New Jersey, give us a call. Let the people know what you thought, how you were touched or not by those events. Again, sometimes it's really wonderful to share how God has touched your life and what it is that he's prompting you to do. I want to remind everybody in August, I think it's the 21st, I will be at Malvern with Father Jimmy, Father Blunt. We will be doing our healing retreat as always. So I want to also, I will ask Maria Richardson to come in. And she has a charismatic conference coming up, an Epiphany, I believe. And that's coming up pretty soon. Might be very soon, might be next week. But she is also has a charismatic retreat coming up. And I'm going to give you a personal invitation to please come. Every year I do this at Malvern at this time, and for me it's an amazing gift to see people I love dearly and known through the years and haven't really had an opportunity for the most part to see a lot of them. So again, that's June also, and I will give Maria Richardson a call and I will have her give her an invitation to come in and we can talk about that. But again, I know also she also has a conference, and I would like you to support her. It's at Epiphany. It's a charismatic conference. The Campbells will be there, and my good friend Bishop Efren. So if you can't make that, please come on. Come on now. I would love to see you at Malvern for the charismatic retreat. And I'll give you those dates maybe later today. I'll look at my phone. I want to thank all of you. I know some of you went to the Mass at St. Joseph's, the Healing Mass in Warrington, St. Joseph's. My good friend, Father Mike Walker, was pastor there and said he had a very nice turnout. You know, I've been saying for 50 years, the greatest healing service, bar none, is the Mass, is the Catholic Mass. And we take that for granted. And we'll go out and we'll, you know, look around for other healing masses that have sort of a different setting, you know, draw people from different venues, Divine Mercy, and they're all wonderful. They're wonderful because they're masses. And every single Mass that is said, from a daily Mass, to Sunday Mass, to Masses that are held throughout the year with different aspects. I mean, we're still in the Easter season, right, till Pentecost. So I would have you think seriously just how important, even if you can slip in an extra day of Mass, maybe once a week if you figure, I'm going to just try to go to Mass one extra day. He's there. He's really there. He's there in every tabernacle all over the world. And he's there to heal us, strengthen us, give us grace, courage, which is lacking so much. And he empowers us. Whatever we give to him, he takes it, but he makes a great exchange. He gives us back his life, his power, his love. So again, I want to thank you for going to St. Joseph's Roman Catholic Church up there in Warrington off of Easton Road. And I always forget the name of the side street, but right there, County Line Road and Easton Road. And any time that you have an opportunity to go to Mass, you're going to a healing service. You really are going to a healing service. So praise be to God. I would ask you to, please, there is a day of prayer. Let me pull this up.

0: Here it is. It's the National Day of Prayer. Actually, it's tomorrow, May 7th. It's always held at Rose Tree Park in Media, Pennsylvania. Prayer and worship begin at 11:30 a.m. on this coming Thursday, May 7th. There's all kinds of things there. It's a day of prayer for Delco.com, National Day of Prayer. And there's free pizza, free ice cream, free soft pretzels, free resources and materials. Oh, and I'm looking at this. What do you think it has here? Glorify God among the nations, seeking him in all generations. I'm going to hold this up to you because it's the picture I just received when I walked in my studio today from Mike Allshaw. Can you see that? That's a picture of George Washington kneeling by his horse, head bowed in prayer. So again, I consider that a real nudging of the Spirit to come together for this National Day of Prayer, wherever you are, wherever you, in your own particular area, maybe they're having National Prayer Days. So again, remember that we're celebrating 250 years of prayer in America, all our armed forces. And I just want to praise and thank God. I mentioned it first and foremost at my Wake Up at American dinner, but I had mentioned it many times on the air throughout the year when I first found out about it. Our bishops in our nation, have come together, prayed about it, and they are consecrating during this 250th anniversary, the signing of the Declaration of Independence, becoming America. And America is being consecrated by the Catholic bishops and presented to the Sacred Heart of Jesus. That's a courageous thing to do at this time and these days. So many of our Catholic brothers and sisters are being slaughtered in different parts of the world. For our bishops, for our country, for peace, anointed to come together and to commend our nation back into the hands of God. You know, when you take God out of a marriage will break down. When you take God out of your family life will break down. When you take God out of the church and it becomes more of different churches or more entertaining than worshiping, then the people of that church decline. So this is, to me, an amazing gift, an opportunity, truly, that our Catholic bishops would commend the United States of America into the Sacred Heart of Jesus. And we do know you can't separate the mother from the son. Our Lady of America, intercede for us. Intercede that we will have a remarkable, powerful celebration patriotically for our country, 250 years, the land of the free because of the brave. And then again, that others would come and stand tall and praise and thank you, Lord, for stirring up the gifts of the Spirit in our bishops to commend this country, this one nation under God, back into the heart of God, where it was born. I just wanted to share that with you, and I can't get over that part of this flyer has that very picture of George Washington at prayer kneeling in Valley Forge. I just got a note and a message. I'm reading it now. Actually, in the conference, the Epiphany conference, is this Saturday. Now, if you don't have any plans, I mean, and no, somebody just texted me, am I going to speak there? No, I'm not. I will be speaking at the Catholic Charismatic Retreat at Malvern in June. But just want to tell you, if you don't have plans, or you had plans, maybe, and they fell through, the Catholic Charismatic Conference at Epiphany will be this Saturday. So go ahead over. I want you to know that I personally feel, I've known Maria for so many years, since she's a very young woman. And I can tell you this, and I just wrote this to a woman in the diocese, Gina, working together on a new program. Maria Richardson is a gifted leader. She has great leadership skills and talent. And I have the greatest respect for her. So I would ask you that if you're free this Saturday, go ahead over to Epiphany, or go online, philly.com or philadelphiacharismatic.com. You'll get it all online. I don't have that in front of me right now because I didn't intend to make the announcement about the particulars of it. But as it is just this Saturday, then I will get the word out. And again, if you think about it, and you know really you do have time, and you don't even have to stay for an entire day, you go for the morning. Or if you can't go in the morning, you can go for the afternoon. Again, this Saturday, Epiphany, Catholic Church, Charismatic, Catholic Charismatic Conference. My gosh. Well, at least the phones are ringing, I hope. I don't see them ringing. I don't hear them ringing. But I know there's a possibility they will ring. Give me a call. We only have 10 minutes in this segment. And in those 10 minutes, we could probably get 3 calls, for sure, 2 calls. Again, so waiting to hear from you. Would love to talk to you. And if you've been in any of these things that I mentioned, and give a call. I'd like to hear, you know, I'd like to hear what you experienced at all these different retreats and conferences. They're given for you, to edify you, to build you up in the Spirit, and that you take what you receive, and that word becomes a part of you, and you give it to everyone you meet. going to take this call now. Know who this is. Well, hello, Frank.
1: This ain't Frank. This is a loyal customer of St. Kathy McCarthy. How you doing?
0: Good. How are you?
1: I got some mixed news for you. I'll tell you them, okay?
0: Okay.
1: I put Shannon on the Chapel of Divine Mercy prayer list today.
0: Mm-hmm.
1: And also, say a prayer for a Philly cop last night, 17 to Cumberland. He was doing a car stop. He got shot in the leg. He's 53, married, father of three. He's at Temple Hospital. I don't know his status. He was shot last night in the leg doing a car stop.
0: Yeah.
1: And also, I saw my neurologist last Thursday. I see her once a year at Temple.
0: Mm-hmm.
1: And I know my condition, my neuropathy's my whole body, but they kind of test you with a needle. Like, I may feel pressure, but I don't feel the needle, like, until where it's sharp. Before, it was like, above my calf, like mid-calf, whatever.
0: Right.
1: Now it's above my knee because it's spreading first. It's still numb everywhere, but it's just getting worse and worse. I mean, I've been maintaining it for a couple of years, but now I was complaining about pain, like my knee, above my knee. I thought maybe arthritis or something. So now it's not that. It's in the rapidly spreading further. So, whatever. Yeah, I'll say rain to pours. I wish it would stop pouring. That's all.
0: Well, why don't we just say a prayer right now, Frank?
1: Well, skip me. Don't skip me, but say a prayer for your daughter first, Shannon, and also that cop. He's married, father of three. He was shot yesterday doing his job. Highway Patrol cops said they're really good. They're more important. Don't forget me, but make them first and then at me at the end. That's all.
0: All right. Well, let's come together, and I'm going to ask all of our prayer warriors out there. We say I have the best prayer warriors. And so, Father, we come together in the name of the Father and of the Son and of the Holy Spirit. Amen. Lord, we praise and thank you for all our men in blue. We praise and thank you that they put themselves in the line of duty, and many times that line cost them. As this officer, this husband and father was shot in the leg, there's so much hatred out there, Lord, so much violence in our world today. We better wake up, because if we don't have the common sense to see that all this hatred and violence, where it's coming from, it's certainly not coming from God. And if we want to recognize the country that we live in, we better take note, stand up, speak out. I pray for all of our blue, all the men and women that put their lives on the line for us. While we're at it, I also pray for our armed forces, every single part of our military. Right now, I ask that you will bless them, anoint them. Mother Mary, place your mantle over them and all our police officers, detectives, all those that are fighting crime, Lord, trying to fight crime, and people are coming against the crime fighters. It's so crazy. It's ludicrous. But we better stand up and have our voices counted, that we might always stand on the side of law and order. Watch over them, Lord, and protect them. Protect our military. We ask for peace in our country, Lord. So many throughout the world, so many, time bombs ready to go off. But you're the King of Peace. And we know, as we commend our nation into your hands to guide and lead and direct, and give wisdom and knowledge to our leaders, to yes, stand for peace, but also be open in a way that you would guide them and lead them to seek that peace and accomplish it. I lift to you all of our children. I lift to you all our listeners today. All those who are heavily burdened. All those who are sick. You said, Lord, that you've come to take our sicknesses. You took them to the cross, our afflictions, our illnesses, our diseases. Whatever one of those that we are holding in our hearts today for someone or our own. I lift to you my granddaughter, Stephanie, who is going for her second chemo treatment. Lord God, those four little boys, she's a mama and she's fighting fiercely. So I ask, Lord God, that you would heal her from the Hutchinson's lymphoma. I pray, Lord, for my daughter, Shannon,

0: calls for Sister Lucia. I would say servant of God. I also ask in a very special way, Frank, who never asked for anything for himself. I ask that you lay your hands gently upon him. What's impossible for man, you tell us, is possible with you, because nothing is impossible with you. Lord, heal his cells, his blood, every part of his being, his organ, every organ in his body. Just bless him, Lord. You saved his life. Now we ask you to heal it so that he can live life and live it in abundance. And we ask this, Lord, in your name, which is above every other name. Amen. And amen.
1: Hey, Kathleen. Did you say Sister Lucia or Saint Lucia?
0: Saint. She isn't a saint yet. This is her cause.
1: Was she the one, I forget?
0: Yeah.
1: Like in 1950s or 60s, she was pregnant, but then didn't want to get cancer treatment or something, but then had the baby.
0: Oh, no, she's, I think, a saint now. She was a mother, Gina. She was a doctor. And
1: that's the one.
0: No, Sister Lucia is one of the saints. Not one of the saints, one of the seers from Fatima. And Jacinta was already made a saint. And Francesca was made a saint, and the only one left is Sister Lucia, the nun, and she her cause is up now, and she just passed away not too long ago.
1: Oh, Saint Kathleen.
0: Yeah.
1: At the racetracks, there's an exacta, that's when you bet the first two horses, or a trifecta, that's all three horses,
0: yep.
1: One, two, and three. Today's your trifecta, you know why?
0: Why?
1: Well, today's Tuesday, St. Kathleen's Day, right?
0: Right.
1: It's also Taco Tuesday.
0: True.
1: It's also Cinco de Mayo.
0: Amen. Well, Frank, we are up against the hour. Thank you for calling in, and don't go away, people. We have another hour.
1: Go eat a taco.
0: Amen. God bless. Bye. Bye-bye. Now.

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0: and welcome. Welcome to the Angelus of the Holy Souls Ministry. Now, as the Blessed Mother said yes, she said yes, that she would be the Mother of God. So we ask her to say yes in helping your departed loved ones. And now we're going to go for the Angelus right now. So thank you. After the Angelus, we'll have some nice, beautiful prayers. We're going to have the Seven Sorrows and Mary, Mother of Hail Mother of Gold. And after that, another prayer will be, these prayers will be sung. This be prayer before a crucifix, St. Michael prayer, and the act of contrition. And now for the Angelus.
1: The angel of the Lord declared unto Mary, and she conceived of the Holy Spirit. Hail Mary, full of grace, the Lord is with thee. Blessed art thou among women, and blessed is the fruit of thy womb, Jesus. Holy Mary, Mother of God, pray for us sinners now and at the hour of our death. Amen. Behold the handmaid of the Lord. Be it done unto me according to thy word. Hail Mary, full of grace, the Lord is with thee. Blessed art thou among women, and blessed is the fruit of thy womb, Jesus. Holy Mary, Mother of God, pray for us sinners, now and at the hour of our death.

0: Word was made flesh and dwelt among us. Hail Mary, full of grace, the Lord is with thee. Blessed art thou among women, and blessed is the fruit of thy womb, Jesus. Holy Mary, Mother of God, pray for us sinners, now and at the hour of our death. Amen. Pray for us, O Holy Mother of God, that we may be made worthy of the promises of Christ. Pour forth, we beseech thee, O Lord, thy grace into our hearts, that we to whom the incarnation of Christ thy Son was made known by the message of an angel, may by his passion and cross be brought to the glory of his resurrection. Through the same Christ our Lord. Amen.
1: And now for the seven sorrows of the Blessed Virgin Mary. First sort of sorrow is the prophecy of Simeon. Hail Mary, full of grace, the Lord is with thee. Blessed art thou among women, and blessed the fruit of thy womb, Jesus. Holy Mary, Mother of God, pray for us sinners now and at the hour of our death. Amen. Second is the flight into Egypt. Hail Mary, full of grace, the Lord is with thee. Blessed art thou among women, and blessed the fruit of thy womb, Jesus. Holy Mary, Mother of God, pray for us sinners now and at the hour of our death. Amen. The loss of the child Jesus in the temple. Hail Mary, full of grace, the Lord is with thee. Blessed art thou among women, and blessed is the fruit of thy womb, Jesus. Holy Mary, Mother of God, pray for us sinners, now and at the hour of our death. Amen. The fourth is the beating of our Lord on the way of the cross. Hail Mary, full of grace, the Lord is with thee. Blessed art thou among women, and blessed the fruit of thy womb, Jesus. Holy Mary, Mother of God, pray for us sinners, now and at the hour of our death. Amen. And Jesus dies on the cross. Hail Mary, full of grace, the Lord is with thee. Blessed art thou among women, and blessed is the fruit of thy womb, Jesus. Holy Mary, Mother of God, pray for us sinners, now and at the hour of our death. Amen. And Jesus is taken down from the cross and place into his mother's arms. Hail Mary, full of grace, the Lord is with thee. Blessed art thou among women, and blessed is the fruit of thy womb, Jesus. Holy Mary, Mother of God, pray for us sinners, now and at the hour of our death. Amen. Jesus is placed in the tomb. Hail Mary, full of grace, the Lord is with thee. Blessed art thou among women, and blessed is the fruit of thy womb, Jesus. Holy Mary, Mother of God, pray for us sinners, now and at the hour of our death. Amen. In the name of the Father, Son, Holy Spirit. And one more prayer. Hail Mary of gold. Hail Mary, white lily of the glorious and always serene Trinity. Hail brilliant rose of the garden of heavenly delights. O you, by whom God wanted to be born and by whose milk the King of heaven wanted to be nourished. Nourish our souls with effusions of divine grace. Amen. And now we're going to go into some more praying. This is going to be prayer before crucifix.

Behold, O kind and most sweet Jesus, I cast myself upon my knees in thy sight, and with the most fervent desire of my soul I pray and beseech thee that thou wouldst impress upon my heart lively sentiments of faith, hope, and charity, with true repentance for my sins and a firm purpose of amendment, while with deep affection and grief of soul, I ponder within myself and mentally contemplate thy five most precious wounds, having before my eyes that which David spoke in prophecy of thee, O good Jesus. They have pierced my hands and feet. They have numbered my

Archangel, defend us in battle. Be our protection against the wickedness and snares of the devil. May God rebuke him, we humbly pray. And do thou, O Prince of the Heavenly Host, by the power of God, thrust into hell Satan and all evil spirits,

I am heartily sorry for having offended thee, and I detest all my sins because of thy just punishments, but most of all because they offend thee, my God, who art all good and deserving of all my love. I firmly resolve, with the help of thy grace, to sin no more and to avoid the near occasions of sin.

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Body of Christ, save me. Blood of Christ, inebriate me. 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O good Jesus, hear me. Within your wounds, hide me. Separated from you, let me never be. From the malignant enemy, defend me. At the hour of death, call me, and close to you, bid me that with your saints I may be praising you forever and ever.

saying thank you again. Thank you for listening to the Holy Souls Ministry, the Angelus of the Holy Souls Ministry, a new addition to our ministry. How much we love the Angelus and St. Gabriel's beautiful message. And we ask that St. Gabriel bless you, that he bless you with strength and consolation. He's known for that. And as Blessed Mother said yes, so to ask her to say yes in helping your departed loved ones. Don't forget now, we're here every Friday at 6 o'clock with the Angelus.

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1: Mark Gonzalez here of the Heritage Hour every Saturday morning, and these daily spots called Whispers of God. Number 20 of 20 Whispers of God about humility is, humility is exalted at the proper time. 1 Peter 5 puts it this way, therefore, humble yourselves under the mighty hand of God, that he might exalt you at the proper time. So during my seminary years, I worked as a tennis pro in a small club while waiting for a church ministry position to open up for me. Well, later I interviewed to be the assistant pro at a larger club, but was stunned to be turned down on a phone call from the head pro, who decided to go with a less qualified candidate. Though shocked, I honestly smiled as I hung up and said to my wife, you know, this is so bizarre, God must have something better in mind. And the next day, I was asked to serve on staff at a very large church in town. God has his timing in all things. Hey, for more, check out markpg.org.
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1: And welcome to Focus on the Delaware Valley. I'm Laura Lewis, and with me today, Jennifer Pipa. She is Vice President of American Red Cross Disaster Programs, and Rob Glenn, Vice President of Global Resilience at the U.S. Chamber of Commerce Foundation. Welcome.
2: Thank you for having us.
1: We are here at end of August. We're already in the hurricane season, but as we've brought this up many times in conversations with the American Red Cross, disasters aren't necessarily always weather related. Disasters can come in many different forms. And I just want to really quickly give a little bit more background on both of you. Ms. Pipa served as CEO of Georgia's Red Cross, I think possibly the biggest chapter in the states. And she served as the regional executive for the Red Cross of Central Florida. And Rob was with the Federal Emergency Management Agency, FEMA, during the 2017 disaster season. And you had the great joy of starting the Office of Business Infrastructure and Integration just as COVID began. So you both have a background in terrible, terrible experiences, not just for individuals, but for our economy and businesses. And that's what we're going to talk about today, right?
2: Absolutely.
3: Looking forward to the conversation.
1: I mentioned, I think, well, hurricanes, floods, fires. That's real obvious. But there again, we just mentioned that disease, pandemics can shut things down as well. But the other thing is that I know that your foundation, I believe right now, is doing reparations for the freeze from this past spring. Disasters come in all different ways. And we always talk about how an individual can be ready to go, shelter in place or pack and evacuate. But what about our businesses? What formed this partnership between you two?
2: I think we found over time that small businesses and their ability to recover quickly after a disaster is just as critical as individuals and families. And so what we saw at the American Red Cross is that you need to start taking preparedness steps before the disaster occurs. And by doing so, you really can mitigate your risk and increase your resiliency so that your recovery effort is significantly easier. The same exact model applies for small businesses across the U.S. When they're taken offline because of a disaster, it is critical that we get that infrastructure back up and moving so that the local community can invest in itself and continue that recovery effort. And that's why we've partnered with the U.S. Chamber Foundation in order to better understand how we can help small businesses understand the risks that they face each and every day, and some no-cost, really low-effort steps that as small business owners you can take today to ensure that your business is more resilient when you are, in fact, impacted by a disaster.
1: What's the U.S. Chamber of Commerce take on disaster preparedness? Or has this been an ongoing problem that small businesses and, again, the local economies have been facing?
3: Yeah, this is not a new problem for the U.S. Chamber of Commerce Foundation to take a look at. The partnership's new, but I think we've had a commitment in two respective areas. And I think we're joining forces to help small businesses really navigate their preparedness steps, just as we've helped so many different communities after disasters. For us at the Chamber of Commerce Foundation, we're working to support small businesses because we believe that a resilient small business means the community is much more resilient. And so across the country, you already have local chambers and Red Cross chapters. They're already in the community. So we're not only working with and supporting small businesses, we're also really leveraging, I think, our respective networks to really help small businesses become much better aware of the risks that they're facing, and then also what their options are to address those unique challenges that small businesses have. I'll share, our mission, our purpose at the Chamber Foundation is to harness the power of business to create solutions for the good of America and the world. And that's really why we do what we do at the Chamber Foundation.
1: Small businesses, of course, anchor communities. And after a disaster, they're also the first that you turn to help bring them back, obviously. Is there a difference, though, between a small business preparation and corporations that maybe have offices or facilities in these towns and communities? Are small businesses at a disadvantage in this?
3: Well, I think, it's all about scale, right? So Larger businesses, global businesses, they have scale. They have the need to really build even offices of emergency management within their own companies so that they can ensure that their sites are safe and secure and able to operate, just as they also take a look at their supply chains and other aspects of their risk. But it is all risk-based, even down to the small business, whether it's, thinking about some of the places I've been. You've got, a pizza parlor next to, a hairdresser down the street from a coffee shop, and you've got an independent grocer and a childcare center. They're all kind of connected together. And this is a systemic challenge for the private sector, is how does the private sector not only deliver during a disaster, the companies, small businesses to large businesses, they want to deliver value every single day, whether there's a disaster or whether it's blue skies, which is the right time to be preparing for the next disruption, because it is just a ride around the corner, even if you don't expect it.
1: The one I always like to throw out is the train disaster. Ohio, a derailment can take a business or can take an entire community out of their homes indefinitely, or sheltering in place indefinitely. It doesn't always have to be a hurricane. And how do you define a disaster? What, when you're sitting down and you're thinking about preparedness, what are you thinking about?
3: There's a lot of different textbooks. There are a lot of different textbook and also legal definitions of disaster. I think for small businesses, and I, interested to hear Pepdip's thoughts as well, but, it's really whatever is going to take that small business offline, even if it's for a couple of hours, that equates to, loss of revenue. It could be physical damage. It could just be, a disruption, but even a disruption can feel like a disaster depending upon a small business. A couple minutes ago, we were talking about larger businesses. They're able to absorb more impact because they're bigger. The size of this business is relevant here because, even if it's a power outage that lasts a couple of days, it can be incredibly devastating to a small business.
1: When we're talking about a small business, what resources are available to them? The Red Cross is going to be their emergency, but is insurance a factor in all of this as part of the planning ahead? Or are most small businesses, you find, on their own, they haven't got the resources to rebuild?
3: So what I would share is that our research tells us that there are more small businesses that say that they don't have a plan than say that they do have a plan for a disaster. That's roughly 69% of America's small businesses on average do not have a real plan for a disaster. 94% of them say that they're going to be okay out of disaster. And about 66% say that they don't even understand what their risk is to their small business. You mentioned insurance. It really starts with risk and understanding, the risks that you have as a small business, and how do you reduce your risk. Having the right kinds of data storage, backup. You have to look at how you're going to communicate to all of your stakeholders, your employees, not only on how to prepare, but also what to do, and also how to think potentially in a given disaster scenario. Because as you said, it's not just weather. It could be a number of different things that can go wrong in a small business. And then also, do you have the right kind of insurance coverage? Those are all really relevant steps for a small business to consider. Small business owners are incredibly confident. They start their businesses because America is full of opportunity. It's an opportunity, I think. But part of the obligation, too, is to make sure that you can continue to operate, given the risks that we all have. We just don't necessarily know when or how things are going to change. But small business owners are in the driver's seat. They have a choice to make. Do they want to take a step before the disaster, or potentially do they want to write a really big check after the disaster? And that's there's some real tension there. And we have both the American Red Cross and the Chamber Foundation have resources to help them through that process.
1: I know the Red Cross just did their own research for individuals, and more than half say they're not ready for a disaster. And you offer all of this information about how to shelter in place, how to evacuate, how to be proactive in preventing a personal disaster. So now you're doing this for small businesses, and this is awesome. So do you want to jump in there, Jennifer, and start talking a little bit about what the program is that you two have devised?
2: Absolutely. So I think Rob makes an excellent point. Some of these large corporations, they can hire emergency management expertise that are on their staff all the time. But a small business doesn't have that kind of bottom line. They can't do that. So that's where the Chamber and the Red Cross have come together. And we've got a platform that is free called Ready Rating. And essentially what this does is allow you to put your business location in. It's going to tell you what your most likely risks are that you're going to face. What are the most likely disasters that are going to occur. And then it runs you through a little scenario and actually tells you at the end how prepared your business was, or maybe was not, based on the disaster and what happened and your responses. And then it directs you to templates and checklists to help you start thinking through, okay, I didn't realize that I need to be thinking about my customer base. And if I end up without power on my block, how do I communicate effectively to my customer base that I'm not going to be open for business for the next day or so? Or how do I communicate with them when I am back online and ready for business? And so it's those kinds of nuances that small businesses don't have to be experts on. That's where they can turn to folks like the Red Cross and the Chamber Foundation, and we can help direct them to resources so that they know exactly where to look and how to start crafting a plan today. Because even if your plan isn't complete before your next disaster happens, anything that you do today to prepare is going to help mitigate the risk and the impact of that disaster, not only on your business, but your employees, and more importantly, the community overall and how it's going to be able to recover as well.
1: Wow. So if I'm a small business, I'm a mom and pop grocery, and I'm operating in a small town in California, I put my business and my location in there. So walk us through what it's going to do.
2: So it's going to actually tell you that if you live in California, it's going to say there is no season for earthquakes. They happen any time of the year. But it'll say, here is your wildfire season, or here is your flooding, or your tornado, or severe storms. And then it will say, based on these things, these are the concepts that you should be thinking about in terms of mitigating risk against your business. What is your communications plan? What is your power plan? If you have to evacuate, where are you going to go? Where are all your records, your business records stored? How are you going to access that database? How are you going to call down on your employees and make sure that they're ready to go? That, just those things, can seem very overwhelming to a small business owner. So to be able to take that and kind of chunk it out in pieces and say, don't think about this as a massive undertaking. Take this one step at a time and start to build resiliency for your business so that when that disaster occurs, you're best positioned to understand the things that you need to be thinking about as a leader in your community to help get your business back open and help support that community.
1: I'm going to guess the Red Cross is doing more on the physical, and the Chamber Foundation is doing more on the business side of this, protecting your ongoing or future business.
3: We created the program Readiness for Resiliency a few years ago, and the program really meets this challenge for small businesses. 36% of small businesses a month after disaster struggle with their payroll. We also know through some other research that an influx of capital for a small business, whether it's through a grant like we have at the Chamber Foundation, or through like an SBA loan or some other kind of loan, would be really helpful for making sure that a small business can stay afloat. We also know, just based upon our conversation, that it's really important for a small business to take some of those first steps. And so we've created this program, and it could take as short or as long as a small business wants to take it, because it really is, as I said a second ago, the small business is in the driver's seat. But really, they have a checklist that they can review on our website. They can take some of the steps that really matter to them. They register with us before the disaster. And when a disaster happens, you know, whether it is a train derailment, whether it's a power outage, whether it's a blizzard, whether it's a hurricane or a flood or something else, They reach out to us, and actually we'll reach out to them proactively because we track all of these disasters and then let them know that they qualify for the $5,000 grant. And so from our perspective, yes, we provide, other kinds of materials, but this is really something that a small business owner can proactively do. It starts them on their path to being prepared, and it connects over to the American Red Cross program as well, so that as they are working their way through our material, there's more that they can do, right? And so, this could be, preparedness is and resilience is a constant process. It's not like a one and done. And so, while the application process is kind of a one and done, we really want to make sure that they register for the grant, but also that they realize that for as long as they're in business, there's something always that they can do to be better prepared for the risk that they have, and also the opportunity that they have as well.
1: So I think I'm hearing that it's not so much preparing to keep your business from burning to the ground. It's making sure that you have portable records and you can and your resources, your customer base, your inventory stock references, et cetera. Those are protected for the next step after the disaster.
3: So that's right. And I think we saw during COVID, and there's, I think, a number of different research pieces that bear this out, that those small businesses that really adapted, that were able to move digitally and engaging their customers and engaging their community, they were far more resilient in terms of not only their physical structure and being able to support it, but also just to keep the cash flow. I mean, the cash flow for small businesses, that's why I mentioned it a second ago. It's so important. And that's also why, this $5,000 grant is so important as well.
1: Now, let's go back though to the Ready Rating and the simulation program. Is there anything they can do to keep themselves from burning to the ground or to be hurricane ready? Or are there any steps they can do for that physical property?
2: There are absolute mitigation you can do in hardening some of your resources. There's stuff you can do in wildfire mitigation or things that you can look at if you're going to be impacted by straight line winds. Or understand your risk profile is going to change over time as well. What you might have believed your risk profile for your business was 10 years ago may have changed. Mother Nature doesn't abide by old insurance policies. She doesn't always necessarily believe what your past risk was, will actually help you predict what your future risk will be. So it's always important that small businesses go back and look at their risk profile on a regular and ongoing basis. I think the other thing that Rob really highlighted too is preparedness is a team sport. It's small businesses, it's individuals and families. Everybody can take steps to make their own piece more resilient. So, as a community, holistically, you come back. I spend a lot of time talking with folks after disasters, and one of the things that I hear them say all the time is that they miss their connection with some of their local small businesses, that the hairdresser that they used to go to, or the local doctor, and that those businesses closed after a disaster and they did not come back. Those small businesses, they're the fabric of our local communities. And so we really, as a nation, need to double down and make sure that those small businesses are well equipped and are able to come back so that they can continue to deliver that their mission in those local communities, because the last thing we want is a community to start to come back and then the small businesses be so adversely impacted that they can't open back up. And it fundamentally changes the recovery trajectory of that community. That's how critical and how important our small business owners are in this disaster ecosphere as we continue to kind of be challenged with more and more disasters across the US.
1: They're not just providing personal services like that hairdresser, but they're also providing food for the community and auto repair, and they're also employing people too. And I know that the Red Cross always looks first to local businesses when actually try, restoring a community to try and use them to stimulate their business.
2: Absolutely. Buying food from local vendors to make sure that we are investing our donor dollars back into that local economy, supporting those local small businesses to make sure that they have the revenue stream that they need so that they can continue their recovery as well.
1: Now, Robert, you alluded to settlements. There might be insurance money coming to them, or maybe it's one of the Chamber Foundation's grants. Is there any guidance? Do you work with them to make sure that they are using that money wisely to reopen? Is there any oversight on this for them?
3: There are more than 5,000 small businesses that are currently signed up for this program. And we certainly, given the number of small businesses, not just in this listening audience, but across the nation, that's far too small of a number. We want small businesses to engage with the website and the checklist and start to make these steps. But when they do receive the $5,000 grant, what we're seeing is that they're spending the dollars on making payroll. They're spending the dollars on, in some respects, some are actually buying like a backup generator. Some are spending the dollars on the rebuild. Some are just using the dollars to advertise that they're open. It's incredibly important, particularly, just to the conversation that we've been having today, that it is not just about cash flow for the small business, but it's also the economic resilience for the community. And so as these disasters are happening and as we're able to dispense the grants, we're seeing, very smart uses of the dollars in many of the areas that you would typically think small businesses would spend those dollars.
1: I'm sitting in Philadelphia today, and with the exception of flooding in some neighborhoods, we're pretty disaster, well, I don't want to jinx us here, disaster proof, because a train derailment could happen anywhere. Is this program nationwide? I mean, any community could have a disaster, right?
3: That's absolutely right. And you've got so many, I think we heard a second ago about this being a team sport, right? We're all supporting each other in disasters. When I was at FEMA, I was just amazed at how many partners and how many people and how many organizations are activated before, during, and after to help communities. And that's certainly, you see some of that partnership here between the American Red Cross and the Chamber Foundation. We want all small businesses that are eligible to take part of our programs. I mean, that's why we're offering them, and that's why we're talking with you today. They have to take the first step, right? So, they can go to our website or the American Red Cross's website. Together, we can help them. But any small business that is serious about, making sure that they can deliver value every day, but also certainly in gray skies and certainly darker ones, this is a great way to start.
1: Those websites, readyrating.org for the American Red Cross, readyrating.org, and for the Chamber Foundation, readyforresiliency.com. We'll repeat those. Any business can come to these sites and find out more, right? You mentioned qualifications if you qualify for the programming, but any business can come and find out how terribly screwed they are should a fire come through.
2: Yes, and what they can do to lessen that risk before that fire does in fact happen. Absolutely.
1: When they go through this, and again, you said that it was based on where they are located, but does it think, you mentioned earthquakes and wildfire. That was the first thing that came to mind when I offered up California. But if someone sends this from Iowa, does it come up with tornadoes? But again, that train derailment or possibly that earthquake, because I think we have a fault running right through there that we don't even think about anymore.
2: You do. We have a lot of faults across the U.S. that people don't think about. But I think, flash flooding, these severe storms that we're seeing increase in intensity across the U.S. that are very hard to predict and even harder to prepare for. Those are things that can happen anywhere. Mother Nature doesn't care if you live on the coast or if you live in the center of the U.S. She seems to have a disaster ready for any small business and any community at this point. And I think the days where the population thought, oh, if I live on a coast, I probably have a high disaster likelihood. And if I live in the center of the U.S., I'm safe. That narrative is gone. Mother Nature now decides that she's going to have bad weather anywhere she wants in the U.S. And so we need our small businesses and communities to take action today and be prepared for their most likely disaster.
1: And what the relationships between small businesses and the foundation when they're not in a disaster, how do they interact with you?
3: Well, I think I shared a second ago, across the country, you've got chapters of the American Red Cross and you've got chambers that are across the country as well. We want small businesses to continually be prepared. Whether the Chamber Foundation, one of the other programs that we have is actually focused on AI and how small businesses can actually employ AI to become much more competitive and embrace this change. But one thing's for certain is that whether you're adopting an early adopter of AI or not, disasters are going to happen. And so, from the blue sky kind of view of it, we really want small businesses to take advantage of these programs to meet with each other, right? So, if you think about, and I've seen this too in certain downtown areas across the country, small businesses are working with each other, and they're working with chambers. They're working with, their local bank to think through, like, okay, well, how do we address some of our risk creatively? Disasters begin and end locally, and so the solutions, many of them, are going to be beginning and ending locally as well.
1: Rob, how do we stay informed? Because you have so many programs. I mentioned the programs for the freeze that we had back in the spring. How do we stay up on information?
3: So there are two. So I'll just say for small businesses, if they go to readyforresiliency.com, that's really where they're going to be able to get the material that they need in order to assess their own preparedness, register, and get access to the grant if they're able to qualify. But also the U.S. Chamber of Commerce Foundation, we're constantly updating small business resources, everything from AI to workforce, and then also we're continuously looking at ways that we can better educate and create more tools and resources for small businesses to be better prepared or to mitigate against the effects of disasters.
1: I guess, but you know what? Even by preparing for a disaster, you're actually also enabling you to do better business later on as well, because these are actions that will help your business anyway.
3: That's right. That's right. We want to make sure that the stronger and more resilient the small businesses, the stronger and more resilient the community is as well.
1: Obviously, taking part in this program is a great, well, mitigation. It's going to help you in the long run, not just for the disaster, but for afterwards. And that's a big part of this. It's the afterwards that you two are talking about today. Is there any penalty if you have not joined these programs before the disaster strikes?
3: Well, I think the natural penalty is that if you don't actually register, particularly for the grant, you're not going to be able to be eligible to receive the grant because you haven't taken a look at the material and registered with us. So, I think that there's the incentive is self-reinforcing, right? So if you address your risk and you're understanding your risk and you're talking with your insurance provider and you're talking with your community, you're going to be reducing some of your risk there. If you want to access the grant program, you have to go to the website in order to make that happen.
1: Okay, I hate to say it, but we are running out of time. Jennifer, you want to start us? What's the takeaway for the American Red Cross?
2: So I think one is that we have

0: become impacted by a disaster, that is a first really low barrier to entry kind of step for you to take as a small business owner. And then just build on that. And that momentum that you will create as a leader in your community won't just help your small business, it will catch on. Your employees will see you do it, your community will see you do it, and you will help your community become more resilient in the end.
1: We forget to go to the American Red Cross before disaster strikes. I always joke with our local chapter that you don't want to come and rescue us. You want us to not get into the situation to begin with. So readyrating.org for that program. And now let's hear from the Chamber of Commerce Foundation.
2: Small businesses really are, as I said, the backbone of our communities in our country. 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And I think that, certainly for us at readyforresiliency.com, it's a great first step. And it really is a journey. It really is a journey, and you're not alone.
1: Well, we know that our chambers are there for us year round, and it's great to hear about the foundation right now. And again, the websites to go to readyrating.org. For the simulation, readyrating.org and readyforresiliency.com. And that's the number four in there, readyforresiliency.com. And my guest today, Jennifer Pippa, she is the Vice President of the American Red Cross Disaster Programs, and Rob Glenn, Vice President of Global Resilience at the U.S. Chamber of Commerce Foundation. Thank you both for doing this today.
0: Thank you for having us.
2: Appreciate the time.
1: I appreciate your time. Thank you so much. I'm Laura Lewis. This has been Focus on the Delaware Valley.
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0: Good evening, good evening. Welcome, welcome to God's Mighty Men up in the house to praise the Lord. We're happy to be in studio on tonight with you. I'm host, my name is Brother Joseph Henry from Sarah Memorial United Methodist Church. And in studio tonight, I have with me the quiet one. And I'll let him introduce yourselves.
1: Hey, him. Y'all.
0: He knows, we all know who the quiet one is.
1: Yeah.
0: Tonight we have an interesting program in line set up for you. We're closing out our theme, God's Mighty Men for God's Mighty Purpose. And we're going to usher in a new thing. Next time we're in studio, we'll have a new theme.
1: Yes, sir.
0: And so we just want to close out this season with recapping, summarizing the God's Mighty Men for God's Mighty Purpose. And then we want to have some memorable moments of what we experienced in this past season under the scripture and theme. And then get excited for the new theme and scripture that's headed. So at this time, we're going to introduce my co-host. Introduce yourself, quiet one.
1: Yes, sir. Yes, sir. I guess that means stop singing. Praise God. We're so glad to be with you all again. This is the quiet one, as he said, Anthony the Q Stafford. So glad to be back in with you guys on tonight. And so glad to have Brother JoJo back with us.
0: Praise the Lord.
1: He left me last week, y'all. Don't matter. He had some stuff going on at the church he needed to take care of. It was a great day on Saturday. And we're so glad to have him back with us on this evening.
0: Amen, amen. At this time, we will have a scripture reading by our Reverend Stafford and followed by an opening prayer by myself in that order.
1: Amen. Our scripture this year will be taken from this evening will be taken from our foundational scripture as of God's Mighty Men, Zechariah, chapter number 10, verse number 4. And 5. Zechariah chapter number 10, verse 4 and 5. I almost said it's the last time we'll be reading this, but who knows? We'll continue to read it because it is our foundational scripture, what God's Mighty Men is built upon. The Bible reads, out of him came forth the corner, out of him the nail, out of him the battle bow, out of him every oppressor together. And they shall be as mighty men, which tread down their enemies in the mire of the streets in the battle. And they shall fight because the Lord is with them, and the riders on horses shall be confounded. Come on, JoJo.
0: Amen. Hallelujah. Hallelujah. Oh, Father, our God, we just thank you and praise you once again, Father God, for who you are and what it is you're doing,
1: sir,
0: in our lives.
1: Yes, sir.
0: Because you've begun a good work and you're going to continue to perform it to the day of Jesus Christ. And we thank you, God, for this God's Amen ministry.
1: Thank you, Lord.
0: And the theme that you had blessed us with this season. And now we ask, Lord, you're out with the old and in with the new. But we thank you, Lord, for our president, Calvin Rooks, Father God. We ask, Lord, you to continue to bless his ministry as well at Crew Ministries. We thank you for him. Oh, and we ask for, thank you for our Vice President Michael Brown, Father God, from Golden Gate Christian Assembly. We ask, Lord, you to just bless him from the crown of his head to the soles of his feet, Lord. We ask, Lord, you to bless his ministry real good as well, Father God. Pastor John Frisbee, Father God, continue to touch him in a special way, Father God, as he's vacationing, Father God, much deserved, Father God. And we ask, Lord, that you bless the house of the Good Shepherd's resurrection, Father God, in the mighty name of Jesus, Father God. Oh, we thank you, Father God, for
1: thank
0: our
1: you,
0: dear
1: Lord.
0: Brother Wayne T. Scott, Father
1: God, who
0: is supposed to be in studio tonight, Father God, but he couldn't be here. But he's here in spirit,
1: Hallelujah.
0: And I'm sure he'll call in, Father God.
1: Hallelujah.
0: Thank you, Father God, for his church as well, Father God. The New Bethany Baptist Church in South Philly.
1: Sir,
0: we ask, Lord,
1: sir,
0: you bless his wife, Father God, and his congregations, Father God, who they love him so much, Father God, as was witnessed at Praise in the Park and his anniversary. So we ask that you bless him real good. We thank you so much, Father God, for Anthony Q. Stafford,
1: thank
0: Father
1: you, Lord,
0: God,
1: to your glory,
0: and the
1: Father.
0: Second Mount Zion Church, Father God.
1: Lord.
0: We thank you, Father God, for what he's doing there and,
1: to your glory,
0: and how important he is to that ministry as
1: thank
0: well,
1: you,
0: Father
1: God.
0: We ask you for a special blessing for your Kwame Walker, Reverend Walker, Lord. Father God, who is also a part of Golden Gate Christian Assembly. We pray, Lord, for myself, Father God, Brother Lord. JoJo, Father God. Yeah. I'm Sarah Memorial, United Methodist Church, and my pastor, Audrey Blackwell Washington. We ask that you bless our her ministry real, real good, and we're in need of a blessing. We need a touch from you, Lord. So we ask, Lord, that you just move by your spirit, Father God. Oh, bring a touch. We need you, Father God. Just like us, like all churches, we're going through right now, Lord. But we know that we can do all things through Christ who strengthens us, Father God. So we believe in your promises that lets us know you never leave us or forsake us, Father God. We thank you, Father God, for Brother Roberts, Father God, on tonight, Father God. As he had to him producing our program, Father God. We ask that you bless him and his team, Father God, here at WTMR, Father God. So now, Father God, we ask that you would bless this program in a mighty way, Father God. Move by your spirit, Father God. Loose your Holy Spirit, Father God, as we expound on our season of God's mighty men for God's mighty purpose, Father God. We ask, like, you open up the scriptures, Father God, and we pray, Lord, that you have your way, Father God, because it says in your word is like a lamp unto thy feet and a light unto our path, Father God. So light up our path, Father God. The steps of a good man are ordered by you, so order our steps, Father God. We ask, Lord, that you just bless the callers who will be calling in on tonight, Father God. We ask, Lord, that you just bless this broadcast in a special way, Father God. We need you in the night, Holy Spirit. So come by here, Lord. Come by here, Father God. Yeah. So we pray this prayer in the blessed name of the Lord and Savior Jesus Christ, who is the author and finisher of our faith.
1: Hallelujah.
0: Amen, amen, amen, amen, amen. To God be the glory.
1: Yes, sir.
0: Amen, yes, sir. Amen. This is an interesting program tonight. So we want you to call in and share some of the moments and that you've had. I know we've had a lot of men's breakfasts this past season. We've had family fellowships, and call in and share with us how God mighty men went into those services or might have touched you, and just call in and share your experiences that you've had. We've had a lot of some highs, we had some lows, but we had some ups and we had some downs, but we had a high time in the Lord in this
1: Amen.
0: Past year.
1: Amen.
0: And so the numbers that we can reach here in the studio is area code 856-962-8178.
1: Uh-huh.
0: Or we can be reached at 856-962-8179. So call in. We want to hear from you. And after the selection that will be played by Brother Roberts, we're going to dive in and review and recap some of the things that we experience under God's mighty men for God's mighty purpose.
1: Yes, sir.
0: In Jesus' name, amen.
1: Amen.
2: This is for my brothers in the hood, in the high rises, on the mansions with the maids. We got to come together, y'all. Come on.

0: Hallelujah. Thank you, JoJo, for helping me to be the best man I can be, JoJo.
1: Amen, amen.
0: Brother.
1: Yeah. Amen. You're a good, powerful man of God. We thank God for you. Amen, amen. God's mighty men for God's mighty purpose. You know, I'm going to miss that, boy. That's,
0: I know, man.
1: But it ain't going nowhere because that's our foundational scripture, Zechariah 10:4-5. You'll be hearing that again.
0: And that's probably going to be our foundational theme.
1: Oh, yeah, absolutely. here at God's Mighty Men, just to share with you for a moment here how we come up with our themes. We have 7 council members. And each council member is responsible for submitting 2 scriptures and a theme. And you can only pick one of your scriptures. You can't pick both of or theme. You can only pick one. And then once the entries are in, and then the president counts up the votes as to the themes that were selected, and whoever has the most votes, that's the theme that we run with for the new season that we're coming up. So, God is moving. These are all anointed themes. They've been prayed over and anointed. So whatever theme that we come up with, God comes up with for the new year, will be what we'll be rolling with. And there's some really good ones that's in the kitty there. So it'll be interesting to see what God does for our new season. But without further ado, we want to revisit our foundational scripture. And obviously a little backdrop on that. It's talking about the tribe of Judah, and God promises to raise up in that scripture, Reb, the way I get it, you know, with the children of Israel and Judah being exiled and returning back to their homeland, God promises to raise up a firm leadership. You know, as we know in this council, leadership is critical. We can't do what we do without good leadership, and you know, that's one thing that's lacking in this country, and then, you know, in a lot of ministries as well, they don't have the good leadership. The sheep get led astray.
0: Yes, sir.
1: And
0: yes,
1: so
0: sir.
1: we're fortunate here at God's Mighty Men to have good leadership, and you know, we don't always agree for everything, and I mean, who wants an agreeable Charlie, right?
0: Come on, man.
1: But the Bible said, oh, let us reason together. Yes, so we reason this thing out, these things out, and then at the end of the day, we let God have his way, because God is the epicenter and is in the forefront of everything that we do and say. So we don't do this for form of passion.
0: Absolutely.
1: We got some anointed preachers and teachers. And so we just follow the lead of the Holy Spirit. Amen.
0: Man, you know, that is so powerful, Joe. Because I remember one time we had some tough decisions to make. And one of the brothers, I won't say it was the president, but one of the brothers said, look, guys, you guys are supposed to be supporting me in everything I do. And we were like, hold it now. The only one we support in everything they do is our Lord and Savior, Jesus, our Christ.
1: Amen.
0: We ain't yes Amen. Men. So Amen. To your statement, man. And then after that brother, I won't say it's the president, after that brother thought about things, he's like, you guys are absolutely right. We're not supposed to be just going along just to get along. And, you know, we got to work these tough things out, man, in order to have effective ministry. And as you stated, JoJo, we got to do what the Bible says, which is reason together.
1: Amen.
0: You know,
1: Amen.
0: And in this scripture of ours, man, our foundational scripture and our theme scripture for 2025 and 2026 season, which we're closing out, God's Mighty Men for God's Mighty Purpose. I remember one of the things that we had talked about, JoJo, was being men of purpose, to make certain that we don't just live our lives as what I just said, just going along just to get along. We had to make certain that our everyday lives stood for something, you know, and we had to be the cornerstone or the corner that held things together. We had to be that nail or that tin peg that held it down for our community, for our families, for our church. We had to be, you know, that battle bow and though these different attributes of our God that he moved and how he moved in our lives. We had to stand in the gap for him to accomplish the work for the lives of the people that we serve. And when I say serve, I mean in on a daily basis in our lives as God's mighty men.
1: Amen. And as God's mighty men, and then as we see in the scripture here, I'm leaning on the scripture that lets us know that we can do all things through Christ who strengthens us. And so through that firm leadership, you need God needs to empower his people as victorious warriors through his divine presence. So we have to understand that, yeah, we have power.
0: Yes.
1: When we're in God's presence.
0: Absolutely.
1: You know, that power to let us know that we can't do it by ourselves. We need the power of the Most High God. So we have to be in God's presence, and we have to be and acknowledge that. And that's the only way that you're able to defeat your enemy, you know,
0: yes, sir,
1: through the power of the Holy Spirit. Because some of these battles aren't, it's not flesh and blood.
0: That's right.
1: But it's powers and rulers in high places and stuff. So you got to know that you're not going to be able to defeat the enemy on your own. You're going to need the power of the Holy Spirit to be able to do that.
0: Absolutely, you know? Man, because you've always brought out the scripture since I've known you that it's not by might nor by power. And that power there is power of mankind, but by the Spirit, saith the Lord of hosts. Yet that's been one of the scriptures that you have stood on since I've known you. And, you know, and in that being so, God wants us to be relieved of our power and take on his power. When it says that, you know, over there in Timothy, that God does not give us a spirit of fear, but
1: Amen.
0: One of power and of love and of a sound mind. Now, we ain't got to fight over this. Some people think that power is the Holy Spirit. And then some of us think that power is the movement of the Holy Spirit in our lives.
1: And
0: we have to allow him to and we have to allow him to lead and to guide us, because that's the purpose for Jesus. Jesus said that I go away and I'll send you the Comforter. If I go not away, then the Comforter shall not come. And you know, as we accept him, he gives the Holy Spirit to us all. But once the Holy Spirit is here, we have to allow him to be active in our lives on a daily basis.
1: Amen.
0: And that's the power that we need to operate in.
1: You know, me being in construction for as many years as I've been, and that's why I like this scripture, because when it talks about the cornerstone, that cornerstone is that's the foundation, that's the piece in the building that really lays the foundation for the whole building. And it says that God is a chief cornerstone. That's the foundation.
0: Yeah.
1: You know, that's the ultimate leadership.
0: Yes,
1: you know that God provides. You know, when we don't know where to go, He provides that ultimate leadership. You know, for us. And as it like it was back there in the tribe of Judah, when they were coming back, they knew that there's a lot of prophecy to talk about the coming Messiah.
0: Yes, sir.
1: You
0: yes,
1: know,
0: sir.
1: So that gave them hope, you know, to know that they had the firm foundation, that cornerstone that was the foundation of Christ being the ultimate leader or the coming Messiah. You know?
0: Absolutely.
1: And that kept them together to let them know that they can do all things through Christ, who gives them the strength. That's that scripture that kind of goes back. But that cornerstone,
0: yes,
1: that's
0: sir.
1: That firm
0: yes,
1: foundation
0: sir.
1: That we all need in our ministries and in our walk with Christ, you know, that cornerstone. So I love
0: Absolutely,
1: that.
0: Absolutely, man. And a firm foundation is so vital in the life of a building, its structure, excuse me, and in the life of the believer. The ground in which we stand on is the ground in which we walk on. And that ground cannot be shaky. The ground has to be solid. And far too often, unfortunately, believers are not willing to let go of themselves in order to stand on the firm foundation of Christ. Far too often, believers, men, women, boys, and girls, are not willing to leave go of worldly things in order to stand on the firm foundation of Christ. We're so busy wanting to do so much good that no godly good gets done, because we keep getting in the way of the foundational work. And you know, Jojo, as you stated, man, you are in construction, and you just pointed out the importance of a firm foundation. And as that is so important in the life of a building or a structure, it's so true in the life of the believer as well, man. And I keep, you know, one of the things we reinforce unto people is if that's not together, then everything else is going to be off, man. Everything Amen. Else is going to be off.
1: And then I also like the tent peg that it talks about. That tent peg is security.
0: Yes, sir.
1: We just had our community unity. And if I don't see another tent, I'll be happy.
0: We put up
1: so much tent. And we had these tent pegs that, because the year before, the wind was blowing the tents away.
0: Remember,
1: so this
0: bro.
1: Year, we bought yes. tent pegs.
0: Praise be to God.
1: To secure the tents down, right? And guess what? We didn't get a drop of wind.
0: See that?
1: We'll go there later on with my testimony. We didn't get a drop of wind. But anyway, that tent peg that it talks about, or the nail, that's the security,
0: yes.
1: you know, that we need, you know, that. That originated, you know, from the tribe of Judah, you know, that security, that tent peg. We're secure. We're safety in the arms of Jesus. You know what I mean?
0: Yes,
1: so
0: sir.
1: That's a, huh? Oh, Hallelujah. Guess what, Rev?
0: What's that, Doc?
1: We got a caller. Caller, identify yourself. Welcome to God's Mighty Men, up in the house to praise the Lord.
2: Brothers and mighty men, it's Brother Jerron McNeil. How you doing today?
0: Yo, hey. What's up, youngin'?
1: Oh, my God.
0: Hallelujah.
1: What a blessing you are. What's happening, boy?
0: Look, man, you're one of the brothers that joined up with the recent year. So we want you to tell us what you gleaned from this last year, noob.
2: Man, first I want to just address to what you just said.
0: Yes, sir.
2: About being a comforter and safety and security. He truly is. And, you know, when I look upon just last year, Brother JoJo and Reverend Stafford, is that God really has been protecting us along the way.
0: Come on.
2: Even when you went through certain things that you thought you couldn't go through, he still brought you through, and you're still here to tell the story. And so he's truly a comforter. He's truly a protector, our refuge, our strength in the very time of need. And I'm just seeing it through work. I'm just seeing it through school. Studying religion more, studying the Bible more, and just handling connections with people. He's always going to be there when you need him. So he's our strength and fortress. The joy of the Lord is our strength.
1: Amen. Amen. Amen. That's that yes. pet peg, boy, that tent peg, boy, that nail, that's a security, boy.
0: You know, that's yes. powerful, man. We thank you yes. so much for sharing with us, man. Like I said, JoJo, this is one of the brothers who has come on board with us over the last year. He comes in under God's Mighty Men for God's Mighty Purpose. And we're so thankful to have you as a part of this ministry, man. And we're so thankful for the movement of Christ in you personally, and then for you in Christ, in God, as a now a member of God's Mighty Men. Your presence strengthens this ministry. The Christ in you strengthens this ministry and helps us to be the best men we can be, bruh. And we thank you for your willingness, and we just encourage you to stay the course, man.
1: Yeah, Deacon Manil, yeah, we just want to shout you out, you and your pastor, you know, over at Zion Hill Baptist Church, with your pastor, Pastor Quincy Hobbs, who was a big supporter of God's right. Mighty Men, and we continue to thank you for supporting us and bringing a wealth of knowledge and spirit and youth to the table, and how you're developing our young men as well as what we are. So we thank you for your contributions, and we look forward to having you in studio real soon.
0: Amen, amen.
2: Sounds good.
0: You got
2: amen.
0: Something else you want to share with us, man?
2: Say that one more time.
0: You got something else you want to share with us before we let you go?
2: No, that's it. Y'all taking over tonight. I've
1: amen.
2: Been going all day.
1: Amen. Traveling mercies to you,
0: God
1: man.
0: Bless you,
1: on the, up the highways and the byways.
0: We love you,
1: all
0: man.
1: Right. Take care.
2: God bless you. Take
0: all
2: care.
0: Right,
2: yes,
0: yes.
1: All right.
0: One love.
1: Amen, amen, amen, amen. So we're talking about that tent peg, boy, that security, by the way, you know. That.
0: Yeah, you know, Joe, and it's good that we just had that young man call in, 24, 25, 26 years old, just called in, man. And you know, it ain't all about us older brothers, man. I ain't gonna tell how old you are, JoJo. It's cool. I'm 61, and JoJo got, yeah, I said I wasn't gonna tell her, but. Well, the songwriter does say, I said I wasn't going to tell nobody, but I can't keep it to myself. JoJo's in his 70s. But it's not just about us older cats. It's about our relationship with God, even with the young ones, because this that we do as God's Mighty Men is intergenerational. And we need the young as well as the young need us. And that's how this ministry is structured. And that's how we want to move forward with it. JoJo, has we got another caller coming through?
1: I'm not sure. Mike's in conversation.
0: Yeah, his mouth moving over there. You go ahead, JoJo, and talk until he let us know for sure.
1: Yeah, you know, also it talked about the battle bow. That battle bow. I think that signifies strength.
0: Yes, sir.
1: Military, like when the tribe of Judah, the battle were military readiness to divine strength, you know, because again, the battle wasn't, the songwriter wrote, the battle's not yours.
0: Whose is it?
1: It's the Lord's.
0: Yes, sir. Yes, sir.
1: You know, so you got that battle bow, boy, that signifies strength. Boy.
0: Yeah, that signifies strength,
1: you know,
0: and readiness.
1: Divine defense, you know. Let you know that this battle, you're not fighting this battle alone, but you're fighting a battle with the Lord on your side by faith, knowing that you can do all things through Christ who gives you the strength.
0: And that's one thing that's so important for the believer to have that understanding. Again, JoJo, I keep going back to you being a construction worker. When you guys build buildings, you build a building not just to have a structure, but you build a building that it might be able to accomplish that what you're building it to accomplish. And in doing so, you fortify, you make certain that it's going to be able to stand not only the test of time, but even the elements, right? You build it so it's able to stand through the winds, it's able to stand through the rains, it's able to stand through a lot of the natural occurrences of life. And those are the same things that God's put into the believer or makes available for the believer to take advantage of, so that when situations come, issues, problems, circumstances come, we'll be ready and we'll be strong enough to handle to those things or to endure through them.
1: Just like in the spiritual realm, the songwriter wrote, on Christ the solid rock we stand.
0: Come on, come on.
1: All other ground.
0: What is it?
1: Is sinking sand. So without that firm foundation, is sinking sand. But by the way, Rev, we have a couple callers.
0: We got a couple callers.
1: Caller number one, identify yourself and welcome to God's Mighty Men.
0: Up in the house. Hour of praise.
1: Hour of praise.
3: Yo, yo, it's Pastor Wayne T. Scott.
0: Yo.
1: Hey, my brother.
0: Hey, Scott, what that T stand for, man?
3: He stands for Thomas, man. Not doubting, but Thomas.
0: Oh, I thought it might have been terrific or something like that.
3: Yeah. No. It ain't one of them things, any of them like the Q.
0: Wayne, a terrific Scott.
3: Yeah.
0: What's up, Doc?
1: Hey, Rev, how you doing, man?
3: Man, I'm just excited. I just figured I'd jump on here with Paul and Silas since I'm the Barnabas that ain't there.
1: Hey, I'm so glad that you listened to the Holy Spirit and decided to take it easy, man, and just lay low, man. We know you got a lot going on over there, man. So, but you're with us. You're with us, amen. So to God be the glory.
0: Yeah, and JoJo really has a heart for the pastor, and he wants the pastor to take care of himself.
1: Well, it's August, man. They need to take a break.
3: It gives him more time to talk.
0: Man, what you say? See, JoJo, he took a shot at you, man. I guess you got to get it in while you can, because JoJo came to get them, too.
1: Amen, my brother. Amen.
0: Well, brother, we do have another caller following you. Give us what you got.
1: Yeah, man. We just
3: praise be to God. First of all, this year, the most exciting thing for me, first of all, was to find out that my theme and scripture were picked.
4: Hey, man, I forgot about that.
1: Oh, yeah, no, he had to call up and rub it.
0: Yeah, you know me. Theme. I was about to say, you know, he had to point that out, right. Doc.
1: Yeah.
3: I'm just saying.
1: You just saying. All right, I hear you.
3: And you know,
1: so you going for a repeat, right? You going for a repeat.
0: That's what the champions generally do.
3: Speaking in existence.
1: Amen. All right, all right. We'll see what God does. Amen.
3: The scripture just tells us, you know, about the cornerstone and, you know, the tent peg and all these things. And having all these things is what makes us mighty men. Amen.
1: Amen.
3: Amen. And then we have to be mighty is the only way that we're going to get through the fight. We have to get through the fight. A lot of times people talk about fighting the good fight, and they don't mention it until people are on their sick bed and all that stuff or at the funeral.
0: Come on.
3: But we're fighting the good fight all through this walk.
0: On a daily basis. Come on, man.
3: That's why we need the battle book, you know what I'm saying?
4: Absolutely.
3: It's a constant fight, man. And I like what y'all were saying about a solid ground. I just did a sermon called Are You Standing on the Sand or Are You Standing on the Rock?
0: Okay.
4: Amen.
3: And,
4: very appropriate.
3: It reminded me when I was at Wildwood and me and the wife were standing in the water. And we noticed when the water went out, the sand went from underneath our feet. But when you're up standing on solid rock.
0: Come on,
3: and you know, when you're on the sand and the sand comes from under your feet, we started stumbling and stuff, you know?
4: Exactly. Yeah.
0: Come on.
1: You didn't have a firm foundation.
3: Or you on firm foundation, like you on that concrete or something, man. You know, you can be more stable.
0: Yes, sir.
3: So,
1: Sounds like you were doing sinking sand.
3: Man, when you get my age, that sand will play tricks on you, Doc. But, we look forward to what's to come. And my second thing that, you know, is my favorite thing, and that's my heart, is keeping it real, man, at the retreat. Keeping it real, man. It's wonderful how men just let things go. They come from their heart.
4: Mm-hmm.
3: They find that place of deliverance, and they're able to shake off the shackles and get out of bondage. And, you know, it's just that whole thing every year is just so exciting for me, man. I just know that there's been transformation and elevation and alleviation, you know, when people leave that place. Amen.
0: Yes, sir. Hey bro, I thought you told us that your favorite part of the men's conference, man, was when we go down there to pond or at the waterside, man, when you can pick up your rocks and throw them into the water. So now you're telling us that the keep it real is a favorite. Man, I wish you get it together, bro. Next caller! Yeah.
3: I wanted to add the third one, but I didn't want to take up all the time.
0: Well, you taking it up, so tell us.
3: Yeah. Yeah, go ahead, man.
0: That's
3: God
0: your hallmark right there.
1: Oh, yeah.
0: God bless you, man. Love you,
1: God bless you, man. Thanks for checking in. God bless you.
3: All right.
1: Next caller, identify yourself. Welcome to God's Mighty Men up in the house to praise the Lord.
5: Hey, Brother JoJo. Hey, Brother Dad, how y'all doing, man?
0: Yo!
1: Hey.
0: Who that is?
1: It's Brother James. Yeah.
0: He's supposed to identify himself.
1: Well, no, I'm trying to recognize the voice.
0: Is that Brother James?
1: Yeah. Well, you know, he had the bout with his asthma. Yeah. I couldn't even, last time I talked to him, I didn't know it was him. That's why I'm saying I want to bring confirmation of who it was.
0: Speak up, James. Hey, brother, how's it going, young man?
5: Amen. So it's so good. So, from this year, I just say, first, I go with the retreat again, being with other brothers. And just also this year, as brothers in Christ and also part of God's Mighty Men, to be able to challenge each other and also just being honest with each other and holding each other accountable. Because you love somebody, you're going to tell them the truth and make sure they're right as well.
0: Yes, sir.
5: Amen. And then go on just times in the studio, talk about spiritual and physical fit. Just
0: Really
5: just amazing. things about that, and you know, then we had the "Are you a true disciple of God?" and just the different things that we had, different things that talked about going on radio as well.
0: Hold it right there, Hold on right there, 1 second, man. Don't lose your spot, cause I want JoJo to talk about this thing for a minute. Hey, JoJo.
6: Yes, sir.
0: He said, "When you love somebody, you hold them accountable." Talk there for a minute, JoJo, because that's one thing we do as God's Mighty Men. When you love somebody, when you love the other brothers of God's Mighty Men.
1: Well, I think that it goes back to, again, when you love somebody and you see them acting out of Christian character.
0: Come on, man.
1: You want to check it. You want to, don't be afraid to call them or keep them accountable, as Brother James said, and say, listen, this is not... behavior that's acceptable, or you're out of order or something. We cannot be afraid to do that, because then if you're supposed to love them, but then you see them out of order, that means you're letting them, letting the devil have his way. And we're trying to keep things spiritual and do things decently and in order. So we want to make sure that if you say you're going to do something, if you say you're going to be somewhere at a certain time. If you can't be there, just like a job or something, you just call and let the person know. And that'll make the person feel good. For a point in case, this past weekend at our Community Unity Day, Pastor Scott made a point to call me to let him know that he wasn't going to be able to come through.
0: Amen.
1: Because he was doing ministry at his share program. And
0: Amen.
1: So I appreciated that, because that's accountability. That's checking in and letting... we know that he wanted to be there but couldn't because he was doing ministry. So that's kind of a small example of
0: that's a big example, and we praise God for that. Come on, Brother James, keep going, man. Did we lose Brother James?
1: Yeah.
0: Okay.
1: Brother
0: okay.
1: James going.
0: Brother James, give us a call back, man. We didn't want you to hang up, Doc. I just wanted JoJo to touch that thing real quick there.
1: Yeah.
0: You know, and all these different qualities, man, is what makes a man, a mighty man of God. You know, in order to be able to tread down their enemies in the mire of the streets. In the battle, and that simply means when everything is going on, so much is going on in our lives, man. I got so much going on these days, but being able to stand, mire is muddy and it's wet and it's unstable, and you got to try to continue to walk and run and fight. And maintain your balance in all of that mess, man. You've stepped on slippery floors before. You've walked in mud before. I remember when that what's the name of that the African American circus that goes throughout
1: Soul Circus.
0: Yeah, the Soul Circus. They were here one time out and they're in Fairmount Park, man, and it happened to rain on that day, man. They didn't cancel. I didn't cancel the show for that night. Me and my wife, man, we out there, got our children, and we're walking out there, man. We get to a spot. Oh, man, we stepped down and we stepped on the grass, and it was mud, man, halfway up our calves, man. And the people just waved over to it. They're like, look, if you made it that far, come on in. Don't stop now. You already muddy. But we had to just tread through all of that stuff, man, and trying to hold our balance, trying to hold my wife up, trying to keep my kids from sinking deeper, just to get through that stuff, man. It was truly a battle, JoJo.
1: My God.
0: And, the fight through the mire, that's where it takes the strength of the Lord. When you got the hellhounds snapping at your heels, when you got fiery darts of the enemy being fired at you from multiple directions, man, and you still trying to maintain your sanity and live this life as a believer, as a Christian man, as a Christian person, that's when you're in the muck, in the mire, out there in the streets in the battle. You ain't secure at home in that firm foundation, that building that JoJo was talking about. You're out there in the muck and the mire in the streets in the heat of the battle.
1: Amen, somebody. Yeah, I want to shout out some of our Facebook.
0: Amen.
1: Wayne Scott is on Facebook.
0: Double duty.
1: Oh, yeah, he's saying, and we are our brother's keeper. That's
0: amen.
1: Responding to the accountability piece that Brother James brought in. And then he wrote something that makes you want to go, So, we're behind schedule. We'll get a song, and then we'll take some more calls, and then we'll close down to what me and you were excited about or what touched us.
0: Okay.
1: God's Mighty Men Ministry this past year. Amen.
0: Yes, sir.

0: Hallelujah, hallelujah, hallelujah. God is my everything. Yeah, that selection goes out to Deacon Fred Brown. He was at Sarah Memorial United Methodist Church Community Unity Day, and he ministered that song. And when he sung that song, everybody would go out on their feet and was praising the Lord, and the clouds, storm clouds was moving in. But then we looked up in the air, and it was all blue skies over ahead of Sarah. So we were saying, boy, that was God saying, well done, you know, well done, my good and faithful servant. So that goes out to Fred Brown. I think we have another caller. Caller, identify yourself. Welcome to God's Mighty Men, Hour of Praise.
1: Good evening, God's Mighty Men. This is Sister Rashida from Sarah's Memorial United Methodist Church.
0: Praise God. Sweetie, how are you?
1: I'm blessed and highly favored. Thank you so much for taking my call. I just wanted to hop on and just send some encouragement to God's Mighty Men. Praise God for you guys' consistency with your ministry, that it continues to go forward and bless people throughout the web, the World Wide Web, and the radio station. So we just thank God for you guys' ministry. I also wanted to get on and just extend a thank you to the brothers that came out to our annual 2026 Community Unity Day and assisted with the operations of the day.
0: Amen. Amen.
1: Truly a blessing to have the manpower on site because we operate with a lot of women and femininity, but we are thankful that God's Mighty Men showed up and showed out with support. So I just wanted to extend a thank you to you, Brother Nicholas, and everybody else that was able to join.
0: Amen. Amen. Thanks for checking in, and we appreciate that. Reverend Stafford said hello.
2: Praise
0: as well.
2: Be to God.
0: Amen.
2: Hello there.
0: Hallelujah. Hallelujah.
1: Hi, Reverend Stafford. Praise God. Praise God. I pray you and your family are well.
2: Hallelujah. Thank you for calling in and giving a shout out to God's Mighty Men. Of how the Lord is using us to help out the community. To God be the glory. You know what? It's good to hear a woman, JoJo, point it out, bro.
0: Amen. Amen.
2: Look, they can shift us to where we need to be, bro.
0: Amen. Thank you for your good work in the Lord.
2: Amen.
0: Thanks for calling in. God bless you.
1: Absolutely. Beautiful evening. Good night.
0: All right, you too.
2: To God be the glory. That's powerful, man, when a woman calls in and gives some kudos to and recognize the work that the Lord is doing in a man's life.
0: Amen. You know? We have another caller.
2: Caller,
0: identify yourself and welcome to God's Mighty Men Hour of Praise.
3: Hey, it's Brother James again, Brother James.
2: Oh. So nice, he had to do it twice. hey, Brother James, I'm going to shut up and let you talk. Come on, man.
3: All right, amen. I say also throughout the year, we had the men's breakfasts, and we had the family fellowships. And even with that, I go on just the consistency of it. Being able at times, just being under the word and being in time, breakfast under the brothers, different conversation and different things that was being brought up. But the things about that, I go on just the consistency of being with it, being still on fire for the Lord as well, just holding on and not just, what Pastor Brown probably used to say, we get a new toy. And
2: yeah.
3: Then stop playing with it.
2: Yeah.
3: But still being on fire. So I think that's also with the growth as well, how different brothers have grown. I say that as well. Amen.
2: Amen. Amen. Thank you so much for calling back in and completing your statement, man, because Brother JoJo didn't mean to push you off the air like that, man. You know,
0: I get blamed for everything.
2: Amen. Truly, man, you are one of our, he's one of our younger brothers, man, 23 years old. We talked about Brother Jaron earlier today, 26 years old. Brother James is 23 years old. And we thank God for all that he brings, all that you bring to God's Mighty Men, man. To God be the glory.
0: Amen.
2: You know, and what he was talking about there, JoJo, through all of the different things that we do throughout the course of the years, God's Mighty Men, with the men fellowship breakfasts, males of all ages, with our family fellowships where we get together with our our females in our lives, because God has God's mighty men, God's mighty women, God's mighty boys and girls as well. But when he was talking about the consistency and holding on and hanging in there, man, that's that ability to just fight, man, to fight through the adversities of life and to accomplish the living that God wants for us, man. And we fight because the Bible says here, verse number 5, we fight because the Lord is with us.
0: Amen.
2: He gives us what we need in order to be able to do all of those things, man. And isn't it strange, JoJo, that in our everyday lives, we get tied up, tangled up, and busy doing so much other stuff, and we fight to get all that other stuff done.
0: We want to squeeze a caller in.
2: Okay. Yeah. And we don't fight for our Christian life in terms of being where we need to be in church and Bible study and all those things. Come on, caller, identify yourself. Welcome to God's Mighty Man up in the house, our priest.
4: Good evening, gentlemen.
2: There he is.
0: Good evening, Brother President.
2: That's
0: how
2: him.
0: Are you?
4: I'm doing well, man. I said, well, let me get this.
0: Welcome back. Welcome back, first and foremost.
4: Yeah. Good to be back, man. And this is a blessed program tonight. I thank God for y'all recapping things that we have done over the year. And I just want to give a shout-out to the Council of God's Mighty Men. My president, my vice president, Michael Brown, my treasurer, John Frisbee, and to Reverend Stafford and Brother Henry.
2: Man.
4: You know, y'all are giving out correspondence, and to our Reverend Walker and Pastor Scott. You know, I tell you, I heard y'all say how we don't always agree in those meetings. There are some discussions that we have to bring forth, hard decisions that we have to make. But one thing that I love about God's Mighty Men and the Council, that Jesus Christ is in front of everything.
0: Amen.
4: In front of the people, Christ is first.
2: Yes.
4: And we are all on one accord. Iron sharpens iron.
2: Talk, man. So
4: God bless y'all, man, and I thank God for you. Keep up the great work, and I'm excited about our next season. Amen.
0: Amen. God bless you.
4: God bless y'all. Take care.
2: Yeah, that excitement that's on
0: this
2: him.
0: This squeezes spells out caller, to us. And we got another caller.
2: Amen.
0: Caller, identify yourself. Welcome to God's Mighty Men. Hour of Praise.
5: Good evening. My name is Deborah Henry.
2: Hello there, Deborah Henry. How art thou?
0: All right.
2: All
0: right. What's up, dear? All right.
2: All rise for Deborah Henry. I am standing up, sis.
0: Yeah.
2: Talk to us.
0: Amen.
5: I couldn't let this moment go by. You guys, I just love God's Mighty Men. Brother Joe and Reverend Stafford, you guys love the Lord. And it comes through, it shows through in everything that you do.
2: Amen.
5: And the love that you show one another is awesome. And it just spills out. And, you know, when I come to your family fellowships, I see love from all God's mighty men in their families.
2: Amen.
5: The fellowship is awesome. The word is awesome. The music is good. And the best part is the food. We have a great time.
2: So I really
5: love you guys, and there's nothing better to see than a man that loves the Lord and grounded in his word. So keep on keeping on. God bless you.
2: Amen.
0: Thanks for your support,
2: yes,
0: dear.
2: Indeed.
0: We look forward to more support in the new season that's coming up.
2: Amen. Thank you, my sister.
5: Amen. God
0: bless
5: you.
0: To God be the glory.
2: Love you as well.
0: Amen.
2: What a way to close out the program.
0: I tell you, man.
2: What a way to close out the program.
0: Well, I just wanted to get my 2 minutes in.
2: You better hurry up.
0: One of the things that blessed me. Amen. We got grace. We got an additional 7 minutes.
2: Amen.
0: To God be the glory. I just wanted to share that all the family fellowships and everything that we've been through, the men's retreat, but one of the topics that we talked about over the past season, which was actually connected with another theme, was when we got into a deep discussion about called versus chosen. And that was really profound to me. I really loved it. I think it was taken from the book of Matthew chapter 22 verse 14. And you know that the parable about the wedding feast, you know, the Jesus was teaching, that while God

0: And so when you're called, it represents an outward, a universal call to the gospel. An invitation is extended to all people without exception. But when you're chosen, this represents those who accept the invitation are found ready to go to work for the Lord, you know. And that's, and that parable is a great they cast out the man because he didn't have the proper wedding garments on. That's what it was.
1: Hallelujah.
0: And that wedding garment symbolizes the lack of genuine repentance,
1: yes,
0: faith, or Christ's, for Christ's righteousness. So he really wasn't in it, you know, to get saved. He was just in it because he was called and being part of it. He wanted to be a freeloader and eat the wedding, but he didn't want to, you know, accept his salvation. And so that's, I'm glad when I got into a deeper dive in that, because I said, man, why did the man that was rejected because he didn't have, I couldn't understand why he was rejected for not having the wedding garments on. You remember that?
1: Yeah, Amen, JoJo. One of the things that touched me the most was when we talked about we talked about faith and influence. And we looked at Hebrews 11:6, where it talks about it's impossible, without faith it is impossible to please God. And we know faith speaks to our connection with God. And the influence is the impact that God or a person has on our lives. And which one, and how does that move you? How does that cause people, us believers, to make decisions and to choose what it is we should do? And it lets us know, man, what it was so encouraging for me, man, is just let us know that without that faith, trust in God, he you can have no part with him. It's like when Peter told Jesus, "You shall not wash my feet," and Jesus told him, "Man, if I don't wash your feet, then you have no part with me." And he said, "Well, don't wash just my feet. Wash all of me." He said, "All of you don't need to be clean, just your feet." But, you know, we have to do something in order to work this relationship with God, in order to be in relationship with God. And our faith is that connection that we have with him. We got to get ready to get out of here, JoJo.
0: Amen, amen. Yeah, we have to have that. True inclusion requires an authentic, life-transforming response. So you have to really be transformed.
1: Gotcha.
0: How do you be transformed? Well, first of all, the scripture tells us to be transformed by the renewing of our mind. So the things we used to think, we shouldn't think anymore. The places we used to go, we shouldn't go anymore. The things we used to say, those bad words, we can't say no more. You know, we have to have a transformed life to walk this walk.
1: Gotta do it, man.
0: Amen.
1: You know, we can't be so concerned about the flesh. We gotta be willing to deny this flesh. And efforts to continue, you know, this walk that we're in. Paul talks about being circumcised of the flesh. We have to be more concerned with the circumcision of our hearts, that which is going on in our lives, man. We got to make certain that we got to make certain that we be on top of making certain that our hearts are transformed. You know, and you know, the Apostle Paul speaks about circumcision of the flesh, and it goes on over in Romans to talk about it's more important that the heart is circumcised more than the circumcision of the flesh. You know, we have to have that change in our lives in order to accomplish this living for the Lord. Those of you out there who've heard this recap on tonight, we pray that something was said that will cause you to want to give your life to the Lord, those of you who haven't. And those of you who have, we hope that something was said here tonight that will cause you to have a closer walk with the Lord. And we love you. God loves you even more. We appreciate you. God appreciates you even more. The Bible says, for God so loved the world that he gave his only begotten son, that whosoever would believe in him shall not perish, but they shall have everlasting life. So you can trust in God. He'll reveal himself to you all you have to do is ask